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10: The Cardinals, they open up their series in New York. They knock off the Mets by a 7-0 score. They extend their win streak. They have now won five straight and sit with a record of 36-28. It's the Mercy Cardinals postgame show here on the Cardinals Radio Network. Let's go back through the game with the highlights. Pitching matchup, Dustin May making the start for the Cardinals. Freddie Peralta going for the Mets on paper. Looked like a really good pitching matchup. In the second inning for the Mets, with one out, A.J. Ewing would double, and then a pass ball would allow him to go to third. So he's on at third. There's just one out. The Mets are looking for at least a fly ball to score a run with Marcus Semien at the plate.
3: May's pitch. Semien checks his swing. Did he offer? He did. He's out on strikes.
10: So that's a big strikeout, keeping the runner off the board. And for good measure, Dustin May does this to Brett Beatty.
3: The 3-2 pitch with the runner at third and two outs. And that's a strike call on the inside corner. Two strikeouts for May, leaving Ewing at third.
10: So the game is scoreless going to the third, not scoreless for long. Nolan Gorman leads the inning off by drawing a walk. The next hitter, just off the injured list, Nathan Church.
11: Another 2-2 pitch coming up to Church, and he grounds that one inside the third base bag down the line. Kicks off the tarp. In fact, the tarp slows it down, and Gorman's going to be able to make it to third, and Church to second base as he takes the double the other way, and the Cardinals are in business here in the third inning. Two runners in scoring position.
10: So second and third for J.J. Weatherholt.
11: J.J. Weatherholt, who gets the first shot at driving in a run, and he hits that ball in the center field. It's going to drop for a hit. A line drive single to center, and the Cardinals are going to take the lead 2-0 as J.J. Weatherholt delivers on the first pitch from Peralta.
10: Ivan Herrera is then once again hit by a pitch. That forces Weatherholt to second. After Alec Burleson strikes out swinging, Jordan Walker is at the plate.
11: And the first pitch to Walker is hit into left field for a hit. He smoked that ball into the corner, and running it down is Soto. And coming into second base is Walker, and he legs out a double. That was all hustle by Jordan Walker. He drives in J.J. Weatherholt, his 48th

0: RBI of the year, and it's 3-0 Cardinals.
1: And the Cardinals are not done. Lars Nootbaar comes up to the plate, and more notably, Ivan Herrera with some really good base running.
0: Got a 3-2 count, and the pitch to Nootbaar is grounded to the right side, and they're going to make a play at first base, and that guy's the runner home, and he's safe. A late break by Herrera, and he didn't break at first, but then had to because Walker was right behind him. That forced him to go.
1: Yeah, so it worked out when all was said and done. Herrera ends up scoring 4 runs on 3 hits in the third inning for the Cardinals, and they would never look back. In the bottom of the third, Francisco Alvarez gets a base hit with 1 out. He's not on the bases very long, thanks to Carson Benge.
0: May wants the double play here. Benge would be a difficult guy to double up. He bats from the left side. And the first pitch to him is grounded towards Burley. He goes to second for one. Back to first. I guess not difficult at all. 3-6-3. Well done by Burleson with Wynn in the middle. And that sends us to the top of the fourth inning. 4-0 St. Louis.
1: The Mets try to get back into the game in their half of the fourth inning with 1 out. Juan Soto gets a base hit, and then a Jared Young ground out pushes Soto to second. A.J. Ewing gets a single, and that would put runners on at first and second. So a big opportunity for the Mets down by a 4-0 score, and the always dangerous Marcus Semien at the plate.
0: And that ball's hit hard and deep to center field, backing up is Church. And he is looking up. It's over his head, but he catches it. Oh, my goodness. He settled under it and made a Willie Mays basket catch.
1: Yeah, a basket catch indeed. Just part of the story of tonight's game when it comes to Nathan Church and everything that he was able to do. Mets strand two in the fourth inning. The Cardinals, they don't strand two in their next half inning with 1 out. Ivan Herrera gets a base hit. Here comes Alec Burleson.
2: From the stretch, Peralta's pitch. Burleson gets into this one. He sends it deep to left field. Back to the track, the wall. It's a goner. A home run for Alec Burleson, his 9th of the year, and the Cardinals have a 6-0 lead in the fifth inning here at Citi Field in New York.
1: Yeah, as John said, 9th home run of the year for Burleson, leaves the bat at 101 miles per hour, travels 378 feet, and Burleson hits the home run, and that just adds to what the Cardinals are doing. 6-0 as the game would move on to the 5th inning. In the bottom of the 5th, Dustin May back out to work, continuing to pitch well. He would get back-to-back strikeouts of Brett Beatty and MJ Melendez as those strikeout numbers would continue to move upward. In the 6th inning, he would get one more strikeout before Jared Young would fly out with one runner on in the 6th, and that would end up finishing off the day for Dustin May. He was really, really good. Joey Gerber comes on to pitch in the 7th inning for the Mets, and the first batter he faces is Ivan Herrera.
0: There's a swing and a line drive to right field, and it is going to get past the right fielder and go to the wall. Benge tried to make a diving play, and going into second base and being content there is Herrera. We'll see how they score that.
1: It would be scored a double. Next hitter is Alec Burleson.
0: And there's a line drive down the right field line that's hooking towards the corner, and that's a fair ball. Scoring from second is Herrera, and into second is Alec Burleson with his 17th double of the year, his 2nd extra base hit in this ball game, and the Cardinals now lead 7-0.
1: Yeah, Burley driving in another run, 7-0 as the game goes to the bottom of the 7th. On comes Justin Brule to pitch for the Cardinals. He puts up a scoreless 7th, a scoreless 8th as well, with 2 outs in the 8th inning. He would give up a base hit to Carson Benge, and then he faces off against Bo Bichette.
2: From the stretch, Brule deals. Swing and a miss. Bichette strikes out on a sweeper.
1: So we go to the 9th inning, and Ivan Herrera is the leadoff hitter in the top of the 9th for the Cardinals.
2: There is pitches, a swing, and there's a hit to right field. He just owns left-handed pitching.
0: He sure does.
2: 5 times on base tonight, 3 hits, 2 hit-by-pitches. Ivan Herrera leads off the 9th inning with a single to right.
1: Have a day, Ivan Herrera. That would be the only hit in the top of the 9th. Bottom of the 9th, great opportunity to get Matt Svaundsen into the game, and he does a nice job. Gets Juan Soto to ground out. Jared Young flies out, and that would then bring up A.J. Ewing.
2: Svaundsen works out of the stretch with nobody on the pitch. A swing and a miss, and a Redbird winner. One, two, three, go the Mets in the ninth inning, and this ballgame has come to an end with the Cardinals. A combined shutout from May, Brule, and Swanson, 7-0 over the Metropolitans.
1: Cardinals go to 36-28. Mets drop to 29-37. 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For the Mets, no runs, 5 hits, no errors. Cardinals left 6 on, and the Mets end up leaving 5. Winning pitcher, Dustin May, 4-6. The loss to Freddy Peralta. He goes to 4-5. 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The game goes 2 hours and 20 minutes, so a tidy affair tonight at Citi Field, where 35,175 folks were in attendance. 7-0 the final score. We'll come back with our star of the game interview. Cardinals get the win over the Mets, 7-0. It's the Mercy Cardinals postgame show on the Cardinals Radio Network, powered by Graybar.
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1: 7-0 win for the Cardinals in New York over the Mets, opening up this three-game series victoriously and also continuing their winning streak. They have now won 5 straight games. There are a lot of options when it comes to a player of the game. Alec Burleson drives in 3, hits a home run. Yvonne Herrera has 3 hits and gets on base 5 times. Dustin May, 6 shutout innings. The great work from both Justin Brule and Matt Swanson. But it is hard to look past Nathan Church. Back into the lineup, back on the roster for the first time in a while. He's been injured. He comes back, and his role is even different now. When he left, he was splitting time with Victor Scott II in center field and playing some left field. He comes back now essentially as the everyday center fielder. He

0: 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I'm Dr. Harini Bhatt, host of Hidden History. 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
1: Very, very real, that bark from Nathan Church. 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Thank you, Nathan. Cardinals get the win. 7-0, the final score. The post-game comments of Cardinals manager Oliver Marmol on the way next. 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
1: 7-0, Cardinals get the win against the Mets. The Mercy Cardinals post-game show does continue. Scores from around the NL Central. One other final. The Pirates lose to the Dodgers 12-3. Pittsburgh was up 2-0 in this game. The Dodgers got one in the second and one in the sixth to tie it up 2-2. That was against Paul Skenes, who pitched well. Six innings, two runs, six hits, seven strikeouts, two walks. He's done after six. At that point, the Pirates go to their bullpen, and it was an absolute implosion as the Dodgers score 10 in the seventh en route to that 12-3 victory, and the Pirates are now just one game over 500 at 34-33. The Cubs are not having a good day. They are in Denver, and they are trailing the Rockies 7-1. That game is in the top of the fifth. Colin Ray, the pitcher,

0: still in there for the Cubs. He's gone four, giving up seven runs on eight hits, two strikeouts, and three walks. Just underway a little while ago, Reds and Padres in San Diego. Cincinnati pushes across a run in the top of the second inning. They're in the bottom of the second, and the Reds hold a 1-0 lead. And just underway in Las Vegas, the Brewers and the A's are playing. Robert Gasser on the mound today for the Brewers, and he is not yet thrown his first pitch as he'll come to the mound in the bottom of the inning. Across the Cardinals minor league system, AAA Memphis had no problem winning at Norfolk, 11-4 the final score. Joshua Baez hits his 18th home run of the year. Cesar Prieto goes yard as well. Elsewhere, AA Springfield at home knocks off Amarillo 9-5. Peoria loses at South Bend 6-3. And there was a no-hitter thrown by the Palm Beach Cardinals as they end up winning by a 7-0 score tonight. Palm Beach used 5 separate pitchers in this game in order to complete the no-hitter. So congratulations going out to everybody. Nelfi Infante started the game for Palm Beach. He went 3 1/3, gave up a run, but not a hit, 2 strikeouts, 2 walks. Wait a minute. Check that. I beg your pardon. The Palm Beach Cardinals got no hit. So I misread that. So take my enthusiasm and turn it back over. Palm Beach lost that game 7-0. So I beg your pardon. 7-0 the final score. Infante did start the game, though, and he pitched well. Unfortunately, the bullpen not as well. So a tough night for the Palm Beach Cardinals. I got excited by seeing the no-hitter logo on the minor league baseball scoreboard for the Palm Beach Cardinals, because I always like seeing that. So I beg your pardon. 7-0 the final score. Palm Beach ends up losing to St. Lucie. So the St. Lucie Mets beat the Palm Beach Cardinals 7-0, but you'll trade that for a St. Louis Cardinals win. How about that for an interesting night as well? The Cardinals Major League team and their Low A team playing the Mets. Each one a 7-0 score, but the one that really matters, with all due respect to the Palm Beach Cardinals, the Cardinals come up better on by a 7-0 score. So with all that being said, let me hand things off to somebody who's not going to make that mistake, as we've got standing by with Cardinals manager Oliver Marmol. It is the TV voice of the St. Louis Cardinals, Chip Carey, and let's listen in to Ollie and what he had to say after the Cardinals get a 7-0 victory.
1: Well, let's start with Dustin May. That was awesome.
2: Yeah, May did a really nice job. He's been locked in and just he's on the attack. Had everything working. Sweeper was a really good pitch for him. Cutter was a good pitch for him. Was on the attack. Used both sides of the plate, up and down with the fastball. And yeah, he was dominant.
1: You talked before the game about the sixth and seventh innings being important in this series with a big lead. You got two scoreless innings out of Brule, who's on a nice roll himself.
2: No doubt. That was really good to see. He spun it well today, and they have a lot of lefties in there, navigated the lefties and righties well, gave us two, and was really efficient, so he'll be available the rest of the series.
1: Offense, first time Ivan Herrera's gotten on base 5 times in a game. JJ with 2 RBIs, Burley with 3.
2: We swung it well. 1 through 9 did a really nice job, and it was good to see Churchy back in the lineup. He gets you 3 knocks at the bottom there in the 9 hole. The top was good. JJ drives in 2. Burley with the homer. Walker swung the bat well. Even the line out to center was really, really good. So up and down the lineup, it was just some really tough at-bats.
1: And a really nice approach against a guy that's been tough on the Cardinals, Freddy Peralta, a guy you all know very well.
2: He's a good arm. He does a really nice job. He's been tough against us. We had a good approach, and we're able to come up on top today.
0: All right, appreciate that conversation. Cardinals manager Oliver Marmol after the Cardinals get the win in New York over the Mets by a 7-0 score. One more break, we'll come back, and we will wrap up this edition of the Mercy Cardinals postgame show on the Cardinals Radio Network, powered by Graybar.
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0: Seven nothing Cardinals win over the Mets. They get their third shutout of the year, second against New York. Welcome back to the Mercy Cardinals postgame show. 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Cleveland's Cade Smith continues to lead Major League Baseball with 21. Now a two-way tie for second as Tampa Bay's Brian Baker has caught San Diego's Mason Miller. They each have 18, three off Smith's pace. And Riley O'Brien is alone in fourth place in Major League Baseball. He has 17 saves. It is being brought to you by Missouri Farm Bureau Insurance. We are Missouri Farm Bureau Insurance, and we've got Missouri covered. So the Cardinals beat the Mets tonight. They'll be looking for a series victory. Victory come tomorrow. The pitching matchup in tomorrow's game. The Cardinals are going to be sending right-hand pitcher Andre Pallante. He enters 6-4 with a 3.96 ERA. He'll be opposed by right-hander Christian Scott, 2-0 with a 2.5 ERA. Another 6-10 first pitch. That means coverage will once again begin at 5:15 across the Cardinals radio network. For the voice of the Cardinals, John Rooney and Ricky Horton, who are the call of the game, for Mike Claiborne, who is on assignment, are on site. Producer engineer is Ryan Schulte. Our studio producer engineers are Kyle Sixta and Grant Salzman. Also, thanks to Danny Wexelman for pregame and postgame audio. Chip Carey as well for his interview with Cardinals manager Oliver Marmol. For all of those folks, I'm Matt Pauly, thanking you for being tuned into the broadcast tonight. Once again, Cardinals get the win. They knock off the New York Mets 7-0 in the final. We'll talk to you again tomorrow for more Cardinals baseball on the Cardinals Radio Network, powered by Graybar.
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18: Sponson works out the stretch with nobody on the pitch. A swing and a miss and a Redbird winner. 1-2-3 go the Mets in the ninth inning, and this ballgame has come to an end with the Cardinals. A combined shutout from May, Brule, and Sponson, 7-0 over the Metropolitans.
0: Cardinals get the win tonight. They knock off the Mets by a 7-0 score. Welcome in. This is the Circus Sports Extra Inning Show right here on at KMOX. My name is Matt Pauly. Great to have you with us tonight after a really good win for the Cardinals, where they do a lot of things well. 7 runs on 10 hits, production through a lot of different guys in the lineup. Obviously, good pitching if they're going to throw the shutout. Good defensive game as well. Don't commit an error. Make the plays they need to make. And when all is said and done, the Cardinals do come away with the win tonight. Again, 7-0. If you want to chime in on what you heard and saw from the Cardinals today, we welcome your phone calls, your text messages, your tweets, and also your messages on the video stream. If you want to call or text, the phone number is 314-436-7900. That's 314-436-7900. If you want to tweet at me, you can find me on Twitter at Matt Pauly on air, MattPauley on air. And then if you want to leave a comment on the chat on the video stream, for those of you who are watching on Facebook, Twitter, and YouTube, and are watching those viewership numbers move up and up by the second, all you got to do is leave a comment in the chat, and we will get to those as well as we do go along for the next little while. Cardinals get a really, really good win today. That's a Mets team that, look, they've not been good this year. I'm not going to sit here and tell you that this is a good Mets team based off their record. I will tell you they're a Mets team that has been much better lately. They've been winning a few more games. They might have dug themselves a hole that's going to be a little bit tough for them to get out of, but that's a good Mets team over there. And that's a good pitcher on the mound and Freddie Peralta, who they had success against. And that's a good win for this team. And you continue to see what the added depth to the lineup can do. Because the top four in the lineup today, in Weatherholt, Herrera, Burleson, and Walker, those guys do their job. They combine for 7 total hits, 2 doubles, a home run, and 6 RBIs from the top four. But then you add in a 9-hitter in Nathan Church, who goes 3-for-4 today. He's not going to go 3-for-4 every day, but there is going to be more offense from Church as compared to what you were getting from Victor Scott II. You have Lars Nootbaar that, even though he goes 0-for-4 today, does drive in a run, and he's certainly more of a threat in that 5 spot than who you've generally had in the 5 spot. So even with not a whole lot of production today from Wynn Crooks or Gorman, it doesn't matter. Gorman draws a walk. He actually draws 2 walks. He goes 0-for-2 with 2 walks. I don't want to discount too much what Gorman did today. It's been such a struggle for him recently. You have to, you know, it's baby steps right now. And even though he doesn't come up with a hit, him getting on base twice, him scoring a run, that's a good day for Gorman, just based off where he's been at recently. But it's a point that I made when they first made these roster moves, where once Nootbaar was activated and knowing that Church was going to be back, you feel really good 1-5, and then if you can just get one of those dudes, 6 through 9, to have himself a pretty good day, that's going to result in you. The lineup looks a lot deeper that way, and you're going to have a lot of good

0: scoring output days. And today, again, I understand that Gorman, I think Gorman had a good day getting on base twice. But the guy at the bottom of the order who did it today was Nathan Church going 3-for-4. And if, not that you're going to have somebody going 3-for-4 every single game, but if you can just get some production out of the bottom of the order more often than not, that's going to that's really going to help with this team come up with some more wins. So I think this was a really good win, a really good win for this team today. Let's go ahead and get to our cut of the game. Cut of the game is sponsored by the Diamond Shop, thediamondshop.net. Alec Burleson comes up to the plate in the fifth inning, and he adds to the Cardinals' lead.
1: From the stretch, Peralta's pitch. Burleson gets into this one. He sends it deep to left field. Back to the track, the wall. It's a goner. A home run for Alec Burleson, his ninth of the year. And the Cardinals have a 6-0 lead in the fifth inning here at Citi Field in New York.
0: Again, that is the cut of the game. The cut of the game is being sponsored by the Diamond Shop, thediamondshop.net. Our guy Ballgame sends in a text message again at 314-436-7900, 314-436-7900 with his daily tip of the cap and raise of the glass. And he says the upper heart of the order with Herrera and at bat doing a lot of the Herrera and also Alec Burleson doing a lot of the legwork tonight. Yeah, those guys, they got on base a lot. And Herrera gets on base 5 times for the first time in his career. Who's on a Roll is sponsored by Circa Sports. Sports betting the way it should be. The last thing he wants right now is to be hit by pitches, but he now has 15 hit by pitches. That ties Dan McGann for the most by any Cardinal in the first 64 games of the season, as McGann had 15 in 1901, and Herrera is now tied again for the major league lead in hit by pitches. So maybe not a way that he wants to be on a roll, but he keeps, again, 5 times on base tonight. Absolutely a good day for him, who's on a roll. Sponsored by Circa Sports, sports betting the way it should be. Again, 314-436-7900, 314-436-7900. That's how you call, that's how you text. You can tweet at Matt Pauly on air, and you can also leave a comment in the chat. And we got a message here from Holy Wheat Germ, says today was the best lineup the Cardinals have put on the field. I think I agree with that. No, I don't think I agree with that. I know I agree with that, because your top five you feel very good about: Weatherholt, Herrera, Burleson, Walker, Nootbaar. Nathan Church, as I said a few moments ago, that's a significant offensive upgrade to Victor Scott II. Jimmy Crooks is going to do more for you offensively than what you've gotten from Pedro Páez for the most part this year. Wynn's always going to be your shortstop. I guess we can argue like Gorman versus Fermin for the best lineup right now. Like, Fermin's swinging the bat a little bit better than Gorman right now. So maybe Fermin in for Gorman at third base, or, you know, Torres in there somehow as well. If Herrera's catching and you utilize the DH with either Torres or Fermin. So maybe there's ways to make the lineup a little bit better, but for the most, I think what we saw today is kind of the base lineup for this team here moving forward, and I would absolutely agree that it was the best lineup the Cardinals have put out this year. Sam sends in a message, says, what a win by the Cardinals, and May was on his game today. He absolutely was. Dustin May was really, really good. The 6 shutout innings, 4 hits, 6 strikeouts, 1 walk. Got into trouble a couple times and was able to get out of trouble, and that's what you really, really want to see. Couple kind of turning point moments in this game where either the Mets could have taken a lead or the Mets could have gotten themselves back in the game. In the second inning, it's scoreless, and the Mets have a runner on at third and less than 2 outs, and Dustin May strikes out Marcus Semien and Brett Beatty. That's a moment in this game for sure. And then down 4-0 in the fourth inning, There's two on for the Mets. So Marcus Semien is at the plate. He's got the opportunity with one swing of the bat to very much get the Mets back in this game. And Semien ends up flying out to Nathan Church on that really good catch made, the basket catch that was made. So those were the two moments in this game that I think you identify as the chance for the Mets to do something. And Dustin May made sure that was not going to happen. And I really like what we saw from Dustin May today. Cliff in Michigan sends in a message, says, with Church's big night, do you see Newt, Church, and Walker being the set outfield of the summer? What do you think of Victor Scott's role in the future? Yeah, barring some sort of, there's always a chance that somebody like Newt Barr gets traded, right? Like, no matter what's going on with this team, there's always a chance that a guy like Newt Barr gets traded. And we can't forget about Joshua Baez at AAA and the numbers that he's putting up. And you have to think that he's going to be in the mix at some point in the future. But I do, this outfield group, and I talked about this a little bit during the pregame, where this outfield group has now changed over basically two-thirds in the last week plus. Now, before Church got injured, he was in the mix in the outfield. He was basically your left fielder who would go play center field on occasion when Scott did not play. So when he got injured, it's not like he's coming in having not been almost an everyday guy, but it's different now. This is a little bit of a different role now for Church, being that everyday center fielder. As far as Scott's future, I don't know. I just, he's got to show the ability to hit just a little bit. And he hasn't hit in a long time, including in the minor leagues. The last time he really hit was in 2023 with AA Springfield, where in 66 games he hit .323 with an .823 OPS. His career AAA numbers, a .210 hitter with a .597 OPS. So he has not even mastered AAA. So I'm not convinced that he will be back. I'm not convinced that he won't be back. He just absolutely has some work to do at AAA. We were talking about this a little bit earlier today. Kyle Sixta and Grant Salzman, who are working in the KMOX studios tonight. If the Cardinals are still in this thing, if they're still competing for a playoff spot, if they have a playoff spot, and we get to September and you're able to expand the roster by a couple, and Scott's not back by then, is Scott somebody that you would look at that point? And I think at that point, maybe it makes sense if you're into the final month of the regular season, because then you bring the speed component back and he almost becomes a designated pinch runner, and he's somebody that you can use as a defensive replacement and things like that. But before I can really comment on Scott's role in the future for this organization, he's got to start hitting AAA pitching first. Hit at AAA, and then let's start having a conversation, because that is something that he has just not yet been able to do. 314-436-7900, 314-436-7900. That's how you call. That's how you text. You can tweet at me, at Matt Pauley on air, MattPauley on air. And you can leave a comment on the video stream. We'll take a break and come back with more in just a moment. The Cardinals get the 7-0 win against the Mets. 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
0: Cardinals get a 7-0 win against the Mets. Welcome back in. This is the Circus Sports Extra Inning Show here on KMOX. 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If you tweet at me, you find me at Matt Pauley on air, M-A-T-T-P-A-U-L-E-Y on air. And if you want to leave a comment on the video stream, feel free, and we'll get to those as we do go along. Let's get to our insurance run of the game. 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And for our insurance run of the runs of the game today, we're actually going to go back to the four-run innings for the Cardinals. So they were able to get things rolling in the early going. Nathan Church had a double after a Nolan Gorman walk, so that put a couple on for J.J. Weatherholt. He got a base hit that scored two, so it made it a 2-0 game. But they were not done, as Jordan Walker, he would come up to the plate, and Walker would come through.
5: And the first pitch to Walker is hit into left field for a hit. He smoked that ball into the corner, and running it down is Soto, and coming into second base is Walker, and he legs out a double. That was all hustle by Jordan Walker. He drives in J.J. Weatherholt, his 48th RBI of the year, and it's 3-0 Cardinals.
0: There's the insurance run of the game, sponsored by O'Connor Insurance in Creve Coeur, proudly representing Auto Owners Insurance. 314-436-7900, 314-436-7900. That's how you call, that's how you text. Derek has given us a call. Hey, Derek, you are on the Extra Innings Show.
6: Hey, man, I really enjoy your show. I just started listening to it a few weeks ago, but I really like it. Hey, I've got a question for you. I've been watching the Cardinals since about 1982 when I was a kid. So I know quite a bit about them, but I'm a little curious about this, and I've been arguing with my friends. What do you think? I mean, I know it's a long ways off. Hypothetically, they're in the race. People are, you know, Heim wants to get rid of all these one-year contracts. But like May, I know he always gets hurt, doesn't really last the full season. But what do you think? Do you think they're going to keep him? Because he's like the only one that's got plus stuff, maybe outside of Dobbins. But, I mean, what do you think, if you had to make a guess, say we're in the running, are they going to keep him or are they going to trade him off?
0: Yeah, it's a really, really good question, Derek. And I wish I had a crystal ball on this one. And, I have a really hard time. I can talk myself in both directions. I can't tell you how often I have this conversation. I was at lunch with a friend today, and we were talking about this. And it seems like maybe my natural attitude at times is to like disagree with people or something. I don't know. But when I'm in conversations and people tell me that they think that May is going to get traded at the deadline, I tend to say why that's not going to happen. And then if I'm in conversations where people say that they think that May is going to be kept at the deadline, I instinctively say, well, this is why that might not happen. So this is an everyday life for me thing on this, where I just really don't know which direction it is going to go in. Because this organization is not going to move off their goal of infusing enough talent where they can sustain winning at the highest level for an extended amount of time. And that is created by always having high-level players available to bring up to the big leagues. And they're trying to add that right now and get as much talent into the organization as possible. So if you are given an offer that you just let's go into a scenario. If the Cardinals fall out of the wild card, if they start playing bad baseball, if it just doesn't look good, May gets traded. So let's just assume that for a second. Now let's go to the alternate scenario where the team has continued to play really good baseball. Maybe they're right about where they're at right now. Right now they've got the fourth best record in the National League. They've got a top six record in all of Major League Baseball. If they are in this neighborhood, And I have a hard time thinking that they're going to trade Dustin May. I just, and I could, I think it would take the, like Kevin Wheeler likes to refer to it as the Godfather offer, where it's the offer that you just cannot refuse. And I always leave open the possibility that that might happen, because there's always going to be teams that are looking for pitching. If there is a team that feels like they are a Dustin May away from being a legitimate World Series contender, and they give you an offer that you simply cannot refuse, I almost think it does not matter where the Cardinals are at in the standings at that point, that they are not going to back off of their stated goal of where the organization is going, and they're going to make that move. That's different from being motivated to move him, where maybe you would accept a little bit less if you're falling off. So I think that's where they're at right now. I think that's what I would expect, that move gets made only if you are given an offer that you just simply cannot refuse. And if you're not given that offer, then you keep him, and he's probably your game one starter in the postseason. And with all due respect to everybody in the rotation, Dustin May is probably my top starter in the postseason if they're playing a postseason game tomorrow. And then I'm thinking about, you know, Michael McGreevy, Hunter Dobbins, and Andre Pallante would be in that mix as well for who's going to be like your game two and game three starter. And I can argue any of those guys for game two and any of those guys for game three. But to me, it's May would be my first starter in the postseason. Let's get another phone call. We've got Daryl, who has given us a call. Hey, Daryl, you are on the Extra Innings Show.
7: Thanks for taking my call. I appreciate it. I'm going to try to keep it as brief as I can, but I've got a lot to mention. First off, I don't want to be misunderstood. I get how everyone feels about this subject. I don't think Victor Scott goes 3-for-4 tonight. The other side of that coin, however, 30 days ago, I would have agreed with this move. However, I now have a problem with the ease with which some people are dismissing Victor Scott, because over that time, over that period, over the last month, his average has improved 20 points, and you sent him down after a 2 RBI weekend. I am not convinced that the timing of this was best. I understand what Nathan Scherz did, and I don't know what the other moves would be. I can't say. I am concerned that a move like this at this time, the way it is timed, when him on the upswing, him putting some things together, is not going to cause an improvement, but rather a regression. That's what I have to say. Thanks for hearing me.
0: Yeah, but before you hang up, can I ask you one question real quick?
7: Please.
0: You still there?
7: I am, yes.
0: There? Okay. Yes. What would you be more concerned with, the team getting better versus an individual getting better, if that makes sense? Like
7: the individual getting better would improve the team. If you get Victor Scott going, if he just does a 220 or 230 average with this slight increase in OPS, you're in business. You're doing all right. So I think the two equate. But like I said, I don't have anything in safe insurance. Obviously, he did very well tonight. He also played excellent defense. I am worried. I'm not even necessarily talking about next week or next month. I'm playing the long game. How is this move going to affect a player with as much upside as this kid has? I'm concerned with the timing of it. That's where I am. Thank you.
0: Yeah, appreciate the phone call for sure. And it's an interesting point. I understand where you're coming from. I'm going to be a little bit of a jerk in what I'm about to say about Victor Scott II. And please know I don't mean it in a jerkish way, but as I'm thinking through it, I know how it's going to come out, and it's going to sound like I'm being a jerk. if Victor Scott's progress stalls out, if this has long-term impacts on impact on who he is going to be as a big leaguer, well, then he was never going to make it anyways, because there's a bunch of guys who have been sent to AAA before, and there's guys who have been sent to Michael McGreevy last year got sent back to AAA 9 million times, and he kept pitching the heck out of the ball, where you were running out Eric Fetty and Miles Michaelis every fifth day. And that did not stop Michael McGreevy from continuing to develop and being a very good pitcher. And he's got a sub-3 ERA right now and was really good in his last time out. So that would be my first thing. If you are really, really concerned that there's going to be negative long-term implications on Victor Scott II, because, by the way, he's right. He is 100% right that Scott was a little bit on the uptick. His numbers in the month of June, a 270 hitter with a 780 OPS. If that is who Victor Scott II is, a 270 hitter with a 780 OPS, then you got a dude. You got a dude. And combine that with the speed that he's got. He was getting on base almost half the time in his six games in the month of June. So I am spot on that he was kind of trending in the right direction. Overall, he was, though, coming off a month of May where he did not even hit 200 and his OPS was below 550. And his overall numbers this year were a 194 average and a 534 OPS. Do we really want the organization to make a change in the roster move that they are going to make based off six games? Because that's what it was. It was six games. Going into the month of June, he did not have a hit in the final four games in the month of May. So he limped into the month of, and he only had one hit from from the second game of the doubleheader on May 23rd until June 1st. He had one hit. So this really was a bit of a renaissance, a bit of a strong run for Scott that began on May 1st. And so to say that it's gone any, you know, beyond that, it's since May 1st. Since June 1st, excuse me. It's the six games in the month of June. That is the definition of a small sample size. I will never know. We can argue back and forth for sure. We'll never know what he would have continued to do if he would have been run out there every day. But this is one of those things where him going to AAA, I think it was the right move. I do agree with the Cardinals on this one. And if he hits a AAA, then he's going to be back here at some point. If he doesn't hit a AAA, then we'll see what it looks like. And if his career or his immediate improvement is really derailed by a trip to AAA, then I think that answers a question about Victor Scott II all at the same time. And I don't think that's going to happen. I know him to be someone who's got a great head on his shoulders. I know him as someone who works as hard as anybody. Super intelligent guy, very understanding of the situation at hand. So I understand the worry there, but at the same time, I think he's going to be okay. Let's get a message from Aces fan who says the Mets and Reds are struggling. The Cardinals are supposed to win these games. Look, you can only play. Like, are you trying to discount the win because those teams? And by the way, it's two different things, two very different things. So the Reds, when that series started, were an above 500 team that fell under 500 against the Cardinals and were struggling. So if you want to say they were struggling because of how they were playing, not because of their record, okay. Well, then you can't look at the record of the Mets, right? Because the Mets are below 500 at 29-37, but they came into this game today having won 4, 5, 6, 7 of their last 10. Mets had won 7 of the last 10. Is that team that's struggling? So which one is it? Is it is it a team is struggling because of a record or a team is struggling because of the way they've been playing recently? It can't be both. So if it's because of their record, then yeah, the Mets are struggling, the Reds aren't. If it's because of how they're playing recently, it's the Reds are struggling and the Mets aren't. It can't be they're both struggling because one has a team, one has a record that's not very good, and the other one is just not playing good baseball. So don't dismiss wins. You never begrudge a victory. You never begrudge a victory. And I get frustrated when people do that. They're supposed to win these games. No, it's Major League Baseball. And the Cardinals have played with such, small margins this year for the most part. We see there is that second game of the Texas series. The Cardinals did not put their best effort on the field, and they lost that game, and rightfully so. It does not take much for the Cardinals to lose games. They have to play a super clean game more often than not to win games. So don't tell me they're supposed to win these games. They earn this win against a very good team that has won 7 of the last 10 coming in. That's what I would say. Message from Holy Wheat Germ says Nathan Church impressed the Cardinals so much last year that he rose from single A to the big leagues in 1 year. Justin sends a message that said Victor Scott was not ready for St. Louis in his first year because he had not had a full year in Memphis. Yeah, I think that's and there's a reminder there. I think something that this regime under Heim Bloom is going to be really good at is making sure that guys are a lot closer to being a finished product before they get up here. And if that means a guy stays in AAA a little bit longer, that's fine. See Joshua Baez. And there are still some things that Baez struggles with. Bernie Miklas, our good friend Bernie Miklas, he sent out a tweet earlier today that was really, really good. So Joshua Baez's contact rate on strikes is not great. He is in the bottom 1% in all of minor league baseball. He is in the second percentile in whiff swing rate and the fifth percentile in strikeout rate. Now at AAA, he has been able to overcome those things to put up ridiculous numbers. Those are things that are going to be taken advantage of and exploited at the big league level. There is still development for Baez. So there's going to be this just natural reaction every single time that Baez hits a home run at AAA, and he did it again tonight. He's having a ridiculously good season. But that doesn't mean he's a finished product. That doesn't mean that he is for sure ready for the big leagues. And I think we have to remember that. I laugh sometimes because, we get so many people who say Victor Scott II was rushed to the big leagues. We get so many people that say Jordan Walker was rushed to the big leagues. But then those same people are really mad at the Cardinals for not calling up Baez. Just pump the brakes a little bit. It's okay. It's okay for guys to continue to develop at AAA, and he'll get here when it's the right time to get here, and I'll be very trusting, and I'll be somewhat deferential to Heim Bloom on this one. I very much believe in him and this Cardinals front office in being able to know when the right time is, and I have been impressed by the fact that they seem to value the development that happens at AAA more than not just predecessors in St. Louis, but more than I think the industry average does. Like that's a lot of organizations try to get guys out of AAA as quick as possible. That does not seem to be the thing that this organization wants to do. By the numbers, sponsored by Bank of Springfield, Bank Boldly, Bank with BOS, member FDIC. Let's get a couple other numbers from this game today before we get out of here. Tom Orff is a great follow on Twitter, sends out a bunch of stats and trends and things like that about the team. Mentioned the fact on his Twitter account that the Cardinals have scored 5 or more runs in 5 straight games for the first time since April 19th. It's their 12th time in the last 6 years. Jordan Walker is now on a four-game RBI streak. Also had a five-game RBI streak previously this season. So, yeah, that's the good numbers. Good numbers all the way around. By the numbers, sponsored by Bank of Springfield. Bank boldly, bank with BOS, member FDIC. All right, that's going to do it for this edition of the program. Certainly appreciate all the interaction tonight, the phone calls. This was a good one today. Good win for the Cardinals. Really good win. They knock off the Mets by a 7-0 score. Want to say thank you to both Kyle Sixton and Grant Salzman, doing a great job getting us on the air tonight. Have a great rest of your evening, and we will talk to you again tomorrow for more Cardinals baseball right here on KMOX.
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10: In my head, maybe I've seen him take two or three. So yeah, it feels like it has been either all threes or it's alley-oops or it's right next to the basket. I don't know. I mean, I can't lie and say that over the course of the year, I remember Wemby taking a ton of long, of mid-range jumpers. Like, that's not his game from what I can remember. They have Wemby's shot chart, so I found a tweet. His shot chart from game one against against Oklahoma City when he scored the 41 points. He hit 1-3. Everything else was from within 8 feet, if not 5 feet. It was in the paint. And so, again, I don't think he has – I don't think his game is that mid-range jumper. So I just don't think you're going to see that because – I don't think that's his game. All right, StatMuse, by the way. Let's see. They have his shot chart pulled up here. This was for the regular season. Wemby in the regular season from around the free throw line only shot 30, like not from the free throw line, but, you know, jumpers attempted by the free throw line. He's 36%, which league average, by the way, is 46%. In the paint, 70%. League average is 61%. From outside the paint, but inside the arc on the left side of the floor, he only shot 40%. From the elbow area, he shot 45%. That was above league average. From between the free throw line and the three-point line, he was only 35%. From the other elbow, 44%. And from outside of the paint and inside the arc, 42%. So the elbow jumper was a high percentage, but not a high usage shot for him. All in all, to say that, yeah, Wemby's game is not the mid-range jumper. So, no, I don't think you're going to see that because that's not necessarily his game. And the more the Knicks can push him into that awkward area, the better they'll be. 604 number, Neil from Vancouver, BC, texts in, Knicks win tomorrow, Pat should wear his blue and orange headband like Josh Graham wears his Hurricanes helmet for good luck. Yeah, Josh Graham, who is on Wednesdays through Saturdays or Wednesdays through Sundays on Westwood One Sports Night. I haven't seen this, but I guess Josh does wear a Hurricanes helmet. I don't have a Knicks headband, so I'll probably just stick to my, you know, I do my Knicks hat. I got my Knicks, my various Knicks t-shirts. I do have the rally cap planned. I haven't had to break it out. The Knicks haven't trailed by 15 in any game, and I got the rally shades in case they go down by 20. Finally, Adam in Corpus Christi, Texan, joined late here. Which was it that cost the Knicks the game? President's attendance, the fans that all were able to get in, or the fans that beat the people up outside? I'll hang up and listen. All right, Adam. We got a Spurs fan weighing in. All right, that's cool. That's funny. That's good. It was the referees, actually, that cost them the game, Adam. By the way, the Hurricanes got an empty netter. They win game 4, 5-3. The Stanley Cup final is 2 games apiece. And we got another thriller. Fun show. Thanks to Sal Licata. Thanks to Nick Friedel. Thanks to Chris Meany, all of our guests tonight. Thanks to producer Brandon Combs. Thanks to VP Monty. Thanks, of course, to Brad Evans. Thanks to Chloe Pratt, Max Sheedy, and Zach Kroll, and you, all the callers and texters. I'm Pat Boyle. We'll see you tomorrow on Game Day, 6 p.m. Eastern.
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19: 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It appears by its own numbers, the U.S. government seems insolvent. 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
4: 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U.S. Central Command said its retaliatory strikes in Iran are completed. President Trump spoke with ABC's Jonathan Carl about his reasoning.
20: The president made it clear to me that these U.S. strikes on Iran are specifically in response to Iran's downing of that Apache helicopter. He brought up the peace deal that he is trying to negotiate with the Iranians. It seemed clear to me that even as he was ordering U.S. attacks on Iran, he still believes he can get a peace deal with the Iranians.
4: Primary night in several states. ABC News projects Oysterman Graham Platner wins the Democratic primary in Maine and will face Republican Susan Collins in November.

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3: Police in the Bay Area are searching for three suspects who stole $15,000 worth of Pokemon cards in a smash-and-grab heist at a Brentwood store. That robbery just days after thieves got away with $40,000 worth of Pokemon cards from a store in New Jersey. Pokemon cards have risen in value, driven in part by nostalgia, as the brand turns 30 years old. Experts say the cards can be hard to trace and easy to sell. Dave Packer, ABC News.
4: KMOX News, I'm Michael Calhoun. St. Louis County has a new permanent police chief. The Board of Police Commissioners has officially named Colonel Juan Cox the department's 11th chief. Commissioner Thomasina Hassler says both finalists were strong, but Cox stood out.
5: Both candidates were excellent. Colonel Cox now has a breadth of experience that we were looking for in terms of the different assignments over the years in the department.
4: For Cox, who joined the force back in 1995, it is the top of a long climb.
6: It feels good to start out as a police recruit with a whole bunch of talented individuals and to be here 31 years later as the police chief. Yeah, I'm humbled, actually, and it's a blessing.
4: Cox replaces Colonel Kenneth Gregory, who retired this spring. He says picking his own deputy chief is first on the list. A St. Louis Aldermanic Committee approves the spending from the Rams Settlement Fund to City Hall and KMOX's Maria Kina.
7: The Aldermanic Board Committee went into recess because the citizens were getting pretty ruckus in the hearing room. That was after 4 hours of testimony. Now they're expected to talk more after the board votes on more amendments to Board Bill 22. But at this point, they have approved $110 million with an amendment of $10 million to go to tornado recovery. At City Hall, Maria Aquino, KMOX News.
4: The mayor of Hammond, Indiana, is sounding pretty certain that the Chicago Bears are moving to his city, even as Illinois makes moves. Mike Krauser reports from Chicago.
8: Mayor Thomas McDermott Jr. telling Illinois lawmakers should not waste their time with another attempt to keep the Bears in the state. He was speaking during a city council meeting, and he noted the vague wording in the Bears announcement last Friday that the team's board of directors voted to advance a stadium project in Hammond with the exact site to be selected.
9: I know why I was vague. I can't talk about that right now, but the Bears are coming to Hammond, Indiana. Okay, I want you to know that.
8: McDermott went on to say it's vague for a lot of complex reasons and added, we're going to be the home stadium.
4: The summer heat is finally here, and while there are many ways to save on your electric bill, Ameren is cautioning against one.
10: Ameren is urging residents to not keep their air conditioners off during the heat in order to save money. While it might be tempting to help offset bills from spiking, Ameren Vice President Tara Oglesby says it's not worth the risk.
11: Not running your air conditioning unit can, you know, cause severe health issues. And even death. And we want to prevent that from happening.
10: She adds they have financial assistance available for lower income households to make paying your electric bill easier, as well as tips to save online. Sean Malone, KMOX News.
4: Overnight forecast, warm and humid, clear sky, low 76 degrees. For Wednesday, plenty of sunshine. It'll be hot and humid, the hottest so far this season. Pop storm possible, 96. I'm Michael Calhoun, KMOX News.
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14: Wheels, I was just telling Rage, I've said this so many times, but it entertains me. Like, I've been doing this for 26 years, every day, 5 days a week, 4 hours a day, had my time. But when I drive home and someone on Redbird Rush Hour mentions my name, I am like a little girl.
16: It's like, that's me.
14: Totally. Driving home last night, listening, and you're like, oh.

0: I have a question here that Dave Glover asked. I'm like, that's my name.
1: Dave. I'm Dave.
2: That's funny.
0: I get a kick out of it. You want me to stay after today?
1: Well, you can, but you'd be alone.
0: You're not going to be here either.
1: There's no show.
0: Don't you have to do like 10 minutes a show?
1: I don't think so.
0: Really?
1: It's an East Coast game.
3: Just play some music.
1: Yeah, I mean, I'm spacing on the time. Is it a 6:10 game?
0: 6:10 game.
1: Yeah, so 5:15, they might just take the news a little long. I don't know for sure. Maybe. Maybe there's way you can do the 5 minutes.
0: Yeah, neither does Steve. Because when I walked in today, I said to our boss, Steve, who, by the way, today is dressed just like Tiger Woods.
1: Oh.
0: And I said, hey, if you want me to take it.
1: Did he roll his car?
0: Good one. Said, you want me to take it to 5:15? He goes, yeah, you can if you want. So maybe he's just being a smartass.
1: I get you.
0: Yeah.
1: I mean, that little window there is either Matt and I talking or Matt just does it or sometimes news goes long. But I can't imagine we're going to go that long with the news because we got to be out. The break would be at 10. So it might be just news because 15 is when the pregame starts.
0: Then I shall leave.
1: Yeah. I don't think you have to worry about it. If there is anything there, it's going to be like 1 minute, 2 minutes.
0: Well, here's something weird that happened. This is legit weird to me. And it happened right in front of Rach. So we're in the office. It's about 12:15. And I say to her, I want you to look at something I wrote on my show sheet. And I showed it to her. And it says headless chicken. And there is a story that we did 20 years ago on DGS about Mike the Headless Chicken, who was a sideshow chicken who lost his head, and the guy took him around. He lived for years. That's not the weird part. I was just going to bring it up again and entertain people with Mike the Headless Chicken. And then I wrote that down this morning about 7 a.m. And today at 12:15, I'm going through my news feed on Apple, and there's the story about Mike the Headless Chicken. I 100% did not see it before that. Something I saw just made me think of it.
1: Did you say it out loud near your phone?
0: No, because I was by myself.
1: Did you search it?
0: No.
1: Or did you just write it down?
0: I
1: you didn't say...
0: Positive, I just
1: wrote
0: it down.
1: The headless chicken guy.
0: No, because I didn't remember his name. I thought it was Pete.
1: Okay.
0: And so I just wrote down headless chicken.
1: Gotcha.
0: Because I thought it'd be more fun to try to guess his name.
1: Okay, that's bizarre.
0: That's weird, isn't it?
1: Yeah.
0: I mean, even if it's not like my phone... reading my mind, that's quite a coincidence.
1: Maybe you are running the simulation.
0: Sometimes I think that. I'm like, you're just ruining this for everyone. Stop doing what you're doing.
3: Yeah, do a better job, please.
0: Yeah, no kidding. You need to take it up a notch.
3: Got to lock in.
0: No doubt. No doubt.
3: Vic brought up something that I was kind of wanting to address.
0: Okay.
3: Wheels in a collared shirt.
1: Yeah.
3: What's going on?
1: So this is I wore one last week too, right? The turquoise one. Because I do this thing where for months and months and months on end, I live out of my laundry basket and I just don't look in my closet. And I just was looking for something and I'm like, oh, there's a shirt I like. Ah, there's another one I like. There's another one. I've got like a few that have just been sitting there not getting used because I just forgot they were there.
0: How do you...
1: And this is a great, like, really hot day shirt.
0: Mm-hmm.
1: It's like a super thin, almost like a South Florida old Cuban guy shirt.
0: Good, making me hot.
1: Yeah, it's great.
0: Do you just buy things as you need them, or do you, like, do a twice yearly shopping thing?
1: Just whenever I need them. Like, soon I'm going to need shorts, you know, probably just a couple to add to the current collection, because some are getting old and, you know, just don't... Just bleh. But I'm not really, like, no, I don't constantly update.
0: Rach, you don't seem like a, hey, let's go shopping kind
3: of
0: girl.
3: No, I'm not. First of all, I'm poor, so I can't do that. and the other thing is, I'm not into super trendy clothes. Like, actually what I'm wearing today is one of the more trendy items that I wear, and it's just like a beige vest thing.
0: Yeah, two look like you're going to a wedding together.
3: A little bit. We match
1: the same
3: perfectly.
1: Color, yeah.
0: Yeah.
3: But yeah, I was talking about this with Amy yesterday, because Amy and I matched, as we often do, because we both just wear, like, solid colors and try to just go for classic styles. I don't like overly trendy stuff. And part of that also does play into the poor thing. You know, if you don't have to keep buying stuff, if you just buy like things that look good for several years. So,
0: yeah.
1: Yeah. See, as far as I'm concerned, if you never try to be fashionable, then you never have to worry about it.
0: Yeah. I agree with that.
3: Well, that's true too.
1: The stuff I have is basically just always neutral. It's never in or out.
0: Yeah.
1: like plain t-shirts, rock, you know, band shirts, jerseys, stuff like that. It's just always what it is.
0: I am day one of my new Birkenstocks.
1: Yeah.
3: Oh, how's that going?
0: Well, they feel pretty good.
1: Pretty comfy?
0: Pretty comfy. My last ones got me through all of COVID.
1: Wow.
0: I know.
1: So those have been going for like 6 years?
0: They were like half gone, too.
1: Yeah, I know.
0: So
1: that's kind of my standard. When the sole wears out and my foot starts to wear through, that's time to get new shoes.
0: Amy didn't let me off the hook, though.
1: No.
0: About the toes thing.
1: No.
0: She does not like it.
3: She confronted you about your toes?
1: No. Dave actually brought it up first.
0: I brought it up.
1: He's like preemptively taking it away.
0: I knew she'd be uncomfortable, so I brought it up. And Wheels was like, he did like a 10-minute soliloquy on,
1: when did feet become
0: gross? I
1: don't
0: know where this came from. And I didn't expect Amy to be like, you're right, feet are awesome. She was just like, yeah.
3: She's like, I love them.
1: I just don't know when it became like, because I think it's something within the last 15, 20 years. Before that, nobody was ever like, ooh, gross feet. Ever. Mm-hmm. Like nobody, it was not a thing. It wasn't like the way, I'm not saying nobody was that way. I'm saying it wasn't a conversation. It wasn't like nobody would talk about it. It wasn't like anytime saw you with something like sandals on, people like, oh, nice mandals, dude. Like that's new. I don't know what started that.
3: I think it's all the people who like feet got together on the internet. And then we all started reconsidering showing feet on a day by day basis.
0: I'm very agnostic about feet.
1: I couldn't care. They're just feet. They're just there. You have them.
3: I like the freet.
1: I love freet, though.
0: Show me some sexy freet.
1: Some freet, though. That's pretty great.
0: That's the last thing you hear before someone kills you with a shovel.
1: Show me those freet.
0: I got you for your freet.
1: They call this a sling blade.
0: No, I remember the first time I heard about a foot fetish, and I'm pretty open-minded dude, and I was just like,
1: really?
0: I don't get it. I don't get it.
1: But like, how old were you when you first understood that that existed? Because I think I was in my 40s before I knew that that was a thing that anybody cared about.
0: Yeah, I probably made it through my 20s without someone really referencing it.
1: Okay. Never heard of it before, like, I don't know, whatever, was it 15 years ago?
3: Yeah, that's, I mean,
1: probably because it just wasn't, like, I think the internet changed it.
3: Yeah.
1: People realized,
0: Rach is also not giving any ground here.
1: Are you
0: a non-foot person?
3: I don't really care for feet, but I'm also not going to, like, be upset if they're out. I definitely don't. I'm definitely not like, ooh, yeah. Now, so glad you took your shoes off.
1: I am down on the whole, like, bare feet in a plane, movie theater, whatever.
3: Yeah,
1: because feet can smell. And when you're in public, don't do that. But if you're just walking around, not stopping and sitting and putting your feet up by someone, who cares?
0: Yeah, you know what, though? I mean, I'm a big sandal guy. And to answer everyone's questions on the stream, as far as I know, they're brand new.
1: Yeah, they look new.
0: I did get them from eBay. They were in the right package. They had no marks on them.
1: Did they have all the little paper wrapped in there?
0: Okay. They did, sandal condoms. Yeah, they whole thing.
1: Do those come with the spacers that keep them from getting flat or no?
0: Because
1: a lot of shoes have those little cardboard spacers that go in there so the shoe doesn't get squished.
0: No, it was more just like paper mache kind of stuff. Yeah. Tell you one thing that scared me, though, about feet. When we were doing our first Limp Mansion show, they took us for a tour of the caverns, the caves, the catacombs, and all we had were flashlights. And we turned a corner, and my memory was, could be distorted, there was like a giant bin, like almost the size of the kind of things that like truckers haul, full of wooden feet, because like the Brown Shoe Company used to keep.
1: Okay.
0: And I'm just like, I could have done without that. Maybe warn a dude next time. Walk around the corner, you're already.
1: You're like, are those? Okay, they're
0: butthole wood. Clenched, and you see 12,000 feet. Anyway, Mike the Headless Chicken.
1: How did we get off of that on feet?
0: This is back in like the 30s, 40s, 50s, in the before time. And I guess a farmer went to cut a chicken's head off, and it ran around like they're apt to do. And this one just kept running. And evidently, they cut off everything but his brainstem. And this guy traveled with Mike on the road for years, and he fed him. He would crush up corn. Yes, and he would put it into his neck with an eyedropper, and that's how Mike lived. I have a cousin like that.
1: Oh, but why?
0: Why or how?
1: Why would you do that?
3: Well, many.
0: Mike had no choice.
1: No, but I know. But like, why would you do that?
0: Guy made a fortune, I guess, traveling around.
3: He's like, this chicken has no head.
1: Did he make a fortune or did he make like a few pennies here and there?
0: I mean, he did it for years.
1: That's insanity.
0: Yeah.
1: It also seems kind of cruel.
0: I mean, someone had to feed Mike. That neck's not going to feed itself.
1: Mm-hmm. Like once you've taken that step, maybe just finish the job.
0: Yeah, that'd be a way to go, for sure. Oops, didn't get all that one. I remember seeing my grandma wrench a chicken's neck. I'm not sure that's the proper term, but that's what she said. And I just remember one time her in the backyard just yang, yang, yang. That was something.
1: Some country living.
0: So it was. I was old enough.
1: The only chicken neck I've ever seen is in a grocery store.
0: I remember when they got indoor plumbing.
1: Mm.
0: Yeah.
1: All right.
0: Mm-hmm. Okay, good start.
1: Yeah.
0: What if you came into possession of Mike?
3: I would take care of him.
0: That's very nice.
3: You never finished your story about, like, telling Amy about your bare feet. What happened?
0: That was it. She just didn't let me off the hook. No. I didn't expect her to.
1: Yeah, she wasn't militant or anything. She was just like, nope.
3: And to be clear, letting you off the hook would have been her saying, like, I really like the fact that you're wearing sandals.
0: No. I don't expect her to go from, to like, wow, that's sexy. No, I wanted to just, like, get it out there.
3: You know?
0: Like, hey, I'm wearing Birkenstocks. It's my first day. Give me a break.
3: And she was, like, quietly disappointed.
0: No. You know Amy. No. Amy's always sweet about
1: everything.
0: She played
1: it pretty chill. Yeah, she's way more shamey and judgy about the food.
0: The food.
1: When we had KFC or whatever. Yeah. Like, oh, KFC again.
0: Imagine if you're eating original recipe KFC and dropped a greasy chicken leg on your exposed foot.
1: I mean that.
0: She'd probably just be like,
1: oh, yeah. That's, yeah.
3: She'd be like, I have to quit.
1: Yeah. I just need to leave here. Can't be near you.
0: Let's go away.
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0: Welcome back, guys. DGS and KMOX. Happy Tuesday, 122. Oh, I think I might have gotten my first sign that in addition to losing my testosterone, I'm losing my whimsy.
3: What happened?
0: My TikTok has shown me several times with great excitement and amazing enthusiasm from the people in the comments. The live version action Scooby-Doo puppy has been revealed.
1: Oh,
0: see, even that guy with no whimsy at all is like, really? And I'm like, yeah, I kind of expected it to be a brown dog, so I don't know what I'm supposed to do.
3: He's really cute, but he doesn't look anything like Scooby-Doo.
1: Well, it's because he's a puppy.
3: Yeah, but he's not even like the same breed as Scoob.
0: Man, I hope you guys.
1: That's actually a good point.
3: He's not even Scoob. Is he even like a Great Dane? No, that's like a Labrador.
0: Yeah, Scooby's a Great Dane.
1: Yeah, but that dog that I'm looking at in that puppy, that ain't no Labrador.
0: Now I'm in. Now I'm sorry. That's
1: not a what do you call it?
3: Great Dane.
1: Great Dane.
0: I have Scooby derangement syndrome.
3: I mean, he's very cute. I don't want to disparage the pup puppies are cute by any means.
1: All the comments on the tweet are like, that's not Scooby-Doo.
3: It's not.
1: Everybody's like, that's a lab. That's not Scooby-Doo.
0: I'm so glad I brought it up.
1: Why
0: I wasn't
1: going
0: to bring
1: that
0: up at all.
1: How hard would it have been to find a Great Dane puppy?
0: Now I'm angry.
1: What are we doing?
0: I went from not caring to angry.
3: I also, if I could, I love the original live-action Scooby-Doo from, like, the early 2000s.
0: Yeah, that's a thing for me, too.
3: Freddie Prinze Jr.
0: Yeah.
3: Sarah Michelle Gellar.
1: I think Matthew Lillard was born to be Shaggy.
3: Yes. Yeah. I mean, everyone is, like, perfect casting. I just don't understand the point of redo. I mean, the point is to make more money, so sure. But they could have just left that one alone.
0: The one on the scary island took Phoebe about 10 tries. So I watched the first half of that a bunch. Know that one well.
1: That's just wrong. Why would you do that to Scoob?
0: Maybe it is a Great Dane puppy.
1: Yeah, it's maybe not a Great Dane. I've seen Great Dane puppies. That is not a Great Dane puppy. That's a lab.
3: It's messed up, man.
1: That is a Labrador of some kind. A retriever of some kind.
3: Okay,
1: cute, I'll take the pup.
3: Wait a second. This article I'm looking at here is calling it a Great Dane puppy.
1: Yeah, I don't know.
3: How can a Great Dane look exactly like a Labrador?
1: I mean, I don't know. I've never seen a Great Dane pup that looked like that, but Doesn't mean it doesn't exist.
0: Can you Google whether it's a Great Dane pup?
1: I'm looking.
0: So we can just put this to bed.
3: Well, when I Google Great Dane puppy, all these Scooby-Doo stories come up.
0: It's the man keeping
3: you
0: down.
3: This is investigative reporting right here. I mean, he looks... they look more like labs than I would think. Like, just the generic photos of Great Dane puppies, but they don't look exactly like labs. This new Scoob looks like a lab to me. But again, I'm not a vet or whatever, so...
0: Don't sell yourself short. In Grafton, you might be. DSL, interesting name, says, hi, Dave. Don't have a problem with your sandals outside of a workplace. In a workplace, no, not professional. But that's my opinion. Might even be a liability to the employer. In my office, it is. Now I'm intrigued. Why would sandals be a liability?
3: Maybe for safety reasons.
0: Who am I going to hurt with my feet?
3: Well, I mean, not here, but at like a place
0: where
3: people are
0: moving
3: things.
0: Well, sure, if I were running
3: heavy
0: equipment.
3: Right.
0: But I work in a place where people wear their pajamas.
3: Yeah, here's the thing. If women are allowed to wear sandals in the workplace, then so are men.
0: There you go.
3: We can't discriminate based on your feet.
1: But
0: dogs
1: also,
0: or no dogs.
3: Either yes.
1: But also,
3: Scoobs or no Scoobs.
1: It's all relative to where you work.
0: Yeah.
1: Right. I mean, if I'm a lawyer and I've got a case in front of the state Supreme Court, I'd say yeah, sandals are probably inappropriate and unprofessional. I'm saying words into a microphone. What's the difference?
0: I once lost a major motion in a case to a lawyer wearing shorts, sandals, and a bucket hat. He like ran St. Clair County over on the east side, and I had a great case, and I presented it, and I had been briefed in the whole bit, summary judgment, and this cat goes, I think there's issues of fact. The judge is like, I agree, and I'm like, I just lost to Gilligan? Like, are you, the hell? Didn't know how that system worked before. We're going to talk about this with Brad Young at 2 p.m., among other cases, but Nick Reiner, who seems to very much have killed his parents, is trying to get his inheritance so that he can pay his legal defense, making the argument that in America, you are innocent until proven guilty. I'm innocent and you need to give me my money. And someday if I'm found guilty, you can stop giving me money.
3: I mean, I can't really argue with that. I happen to think that he killed his parents, but I also, could I prove it in a court of law right now? No. He has not been proven guilty. And if he has a right to that money, I guess it's his money.
1: Does presumed innocent mean that you just get normal treatment when you're on trial? Like, he has access to lawyers. He can have a free lawyer.
0: I don't know. Something's
1: like, are you entitled to the most expensive lawyer your money can afford?
3: I would think so. I think you can get any lawyer you want.
1: Well, I'm saying, right, but it's not his until the will is handed out.
0: Right.
1: Well, don't all proceedings have to be handled before the will is actually dealt with?
0: I don't know. That's why we have Brad.
1: Yeah, good question, yeah.
3: You mean like in the criminal case?
0: If I knew the answer to that question, I wouldn't be wearing sandals.
3: I would think they would be like two totally separate things.
1: Well, I would mean that if
0: someone
1: like,
0: tells me there's a statute on this.
1: This is a great question. I mean, I have no idea, but I'm wondering is if the parents, forget whether it's the Reiners or anybody else, if the parents are murdered in some way, shape, or form, does the investigation of that hold back managing the estate or settling the estate? I have no idea. That's my question.
0: My guess is yes.
1: Yeah.
0: But it's.
1: Because that's part of this.
0: Guess.
1: This is part of sorting that out.
0: Yeah.
1: And I guess, wouldn't there be precedent? Haven't there been other people who have killed their parents and tried to do this? I mean, you would think that there's some precedent to it.
0: You only have to wait 30 minutes to find out.
1: Yeah. Let's go.
0: All right. Should we take a quick break and do this on the other side?
3: Yes. I'm sorry. I did not realize it was so late.
0: That's okay. I'm wearing sandals.
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0: Welcome back, guys. GGS on KMOX. A lot of religious stuff going on right now. We talked about how the members of the Church of Jesus Christ of the Latter-day Saints, I don't think they like being called Mormons. I could be wrong, but I don't think they do, are really upset because the Pentagon narrowed down the religions that the chaplains have to be well-versed in. And they didn't get rid of Mormonism, but they said, well, it's not a Christian religion. Here are the Christian religions, and you're just below that line. So Mike Lee, who's a senator from Utah, who happens to also be Mormon, is really pissed and has been posting a bunch of stuff, and he's just outraged about it, which, of course, has led to people, well, maybe you should be actual Christians, or maybe you should this or that, but that's a big deal. And now, have you seen the Steven Spielberg stuff?
1: No.
0: He did an interview and said that his new movie, Disclosure, is Disclosure or Disclosure Day?
1: Disclosure Day.
0: Disclosure Day was going to make everyone rethink their religious views, especially Christians. So, of course, you know, the backlash, which is fine. Like, I'm not saying, you know, stupid Christians shouldn't be. No, like, go get them, whatever you want to do. But that's interesting to me that he would say that.
23: Why would a movie do that?
0: I guess the whole I'm going to convince you so much that aliens exist that's going to be incompatible with your biblical views. That's my best guess.
23: Okay.
3: I mean that's kind of a...
23: It's a fictional movie.
3: Yeah, it's kind of a pretty egotistical thing.
23: It's not a documentary.
3: Like, you don't even want to watch this because it's going to shake your faith to its core. Like,
23: unless he really is part of the conspiracy.
0: And I made it all up.
23: Unless that conspiracy, that this is the beginning of actual disclosure. Unless that's right, I don't know what he's talking about.
0: Janelle says there's a big religion aspect to the movie.
23: Well, I believe that.
0: Educate us, Janelle. You need to be here every day. Yeah, what the hell are you doing? Are you working?
23: I mean, it's not a matter of whether I believe there isn't a religious element to it, but it is a fictional work, and I'm not sure that very many people are going to be challenged by fiction in their beliefs. Whether they should or shouldn't is not what I'm judging. What I'm saying is I don't think they are.
0: See, I think, and Janelle will be much better on this, but I get the idea.
23: I can't wait to see this movie, by the way.
0: That Steven Spielberg sort of flirting with it, you know, where he's well, it's not based on the actual truth, wink, wink, but I'm telling, you know what I'm saying? Like, this whole time he's led me down the primrose path where I'm thinking he knows something. And, hey,
23: maybe this is all just brilliant marketing.
0: Probably so.
23: Which is weird because his name being on something does all that for him.
0: Sure.
23: At this point in his career, I mean, if his name's on it, people are going to see it.
0: Yeah, Spielberg movie about aliens.
23: Yeah, like, you could just take my money now. Just open my wallet and take my money. Because it's coming. I'm going to see it.
0: Is it out there now?
23: This weekend.
0: Okay. Julie Lally invited me to go last night, but I couldn't. But, yeah. So Janelle says she'll tell us about it tomorrow.
23: Great.
0: Because we have a game on Thursday.
23: Oh, yeah, yeah.
0: So Janelle will be on tomorrow. Cool. So tomorrow at 3 p.m., you'll hear all about it.
23: Nice. Can't wait, because I'm dying to see this one. I think this is a really good... This looks like it's going to be a really good summer.
0: Yeah,
23: For big movies.
0: I'm more excited this summer.
23: With Spider-Man and Doomsday. And I'm not going to list them all, but there's a bunch this summer that seem pretty good.
0: That's surprising, because you're a lister.
23: I know.
0: Right, Rach?
23: I am very much a lister. Yeah, I list things.
0: Yeah, like a Bubba Gump.
23: 100%.
0: He just starts listing. Yep. Just get him going.
23: Yep. Shrimp gumbo.
0: Yep.
23: Fried shrimp. Shrimp po' boy.
0: By the way,
23: black and shrimp.
0: I need to clear up some controversy. Wiggins sat in with us yesterday for the Sweet 16 of beef, which followed the Sweet 16 of chicken. Next week, pork?
3: Maybe. That sounds good to me.
0: Pork the lesser white meat?
3: No, you can't say that.
23: Nah, I wouldn't say lesser, but it's certainly not as, what would you say?
0: Sexy?
23: It's not as commonly used as chicken. I think chicken's more prevalent.
0: Oh, I think we can get 16 porks.
23: I'm sure. No, I know we can.
0: I've said that before.
23: But they're all basically similar, right?
0: But at the end of it, it was down to filet mignon versus hot dog. And you all voted filet mignon, but I yelled hot dog. And Wiggins said when he walked out to leave, Michael Calhoun, who wins an NBA award every other week, said to him excitedly, who won the Sweet 16? And he said, I don't know. I don't know if Dave was being funny or if he made an executive decision that hot dog won.
23: Oh, yeah.
0: I didn't override.
23: No, you're being funny.
0: It was steak.
23: Yeah.
0: It was steak. Then we can take the chicken winner and have them face off against the beef winner, which we should have yesterday.
23: We didn't. Yeah, we didn't do our super winner.
0: And then now I'm doubling down on pork. Now that you're crapping on it.
23: Well, I'm not crapping on it. I guess you can do with pork anything you can do to chicken. It's just not as common.
3: Well, there's also, you got the pork chops, you got the pork steaks.
23: Well, those are the same thing.
3: Ham, bacon.
23: Are pork steaks and pork chops basically the same thing?
3: No. No, it's a different cut.
0: What's that?
3: Pork chops and pork steaks.
23: Yeah, I don't know. I never heard of a pork steak till I moved to St. Louis.
0: I don't claim to know what a pork chop is, but a pork steak is just a steak cut from the pork butt. So,
3: well, you get like marbling with a pork steak that you don't get. A chop is usually just like, it's just the meat.
0: That's what I thought.
3: And you might have some fat around like the outside that you can see, I think. But the pork steak, like there's fat marbling within it for sure. Okay.
0: I love this show.
23: Yeah.
3: And it's just, you can get it a lot more tender than the chop.
0: This is the same segment where we're like, oh, Christians are mad because Spielberg. And they were like, no, the pork chop is completely different.
3: I'm trying to think of like a one-to-one comparison of Steven Spielberg saying something like that. Like, claiming a fictional work is going to completely change the way you feel about your own real life.
0: Yeah.
3: Like, yeah. I mean, I get why it's insulting to hear. Sure. Like, okay, man.
0: You know, the thing that you've based your life and your kids' lives on?
3: It must be some movie.
0: Just wait till you see this movie.
23: Is it insulting or is he just being delusional?
3: I mean,
23: I'm legit asking. I'm not trying to question whether it is or isn't.
3: But anyway, I don't think he's trying to be insulting, but it's like it would be insulting to a person of faith to be like, wait until you see Star Wars. It's going to blow your mind, man. You're just going to throw that Bible.
23: Which is fascinating. And I think you're right, but it's fascinating because so many people, and I'm not even picking any denomination, but so many people that are very religious do that to other people all the time. Tell them they're wrong. Tell them they're not doing it right. Their beliefs aren't right. Whatever. Like, you guys do the same. And again, not everyone, but there are people within every religious branch that talk to other people like they're wrong because they're not like you. So that's insulting, right?
3: Sure.
0: So they deserve it, is what you're saying.
23: I'm not saying that. I'm just saying I find it interesting that we get insulted when someone
0: Christians
23: does.
0: Christians are the pork of religion.
23: I didn't say Christians.
3: Well, I mean, are people like insulted and like ripping their hair out and like, cancel this man? Or is it just like, wow, really? Did you really just, like, to me, it's just like, what a stupid thing to say.
23: Agreed.
3: I hope you're enjoying this attention and publicity that you're so clearly gunning for right now.
23: And totally not
3: it was
23: necessary.
3: A silly thing to say.
23: Yeah. It is.
0: Janelle's giving us little clues. This is one reason you should be on the stream on Facebook or YouTube. She's saying, temper your expectations. I would say it's more about his generation than younger ones. Maybe an existential crisis more akin to someone of his generation. So,
23: okay.
0: Old Christians are going to be scared.
23: So old people.
0: Yeah.
23: Ah! So now they're going to be mad. AARP's coming for Spielberg.
0: Never know. I had a moment this morning. I get these moments quite often where I was watching something and they said, do you know what a microprocessor is? Let me show you. And they took you down on a microscopic level and there's a human hair. We all know how big those are. And then surrounding them were these things, these pieces of machine that we built. And I'm like, no, we didn't. No, we didn't. Then they show the inside of a plane, like the inside of its wing and all the little pieces of metal that someone evidently carved with a spoon and then put them together with rubber things. And I'm like, no, I'm the same species as whoever did that. And they didn't do it. It just seems made up.
23: This is magic.
0: It seems ridiculous. It just seems ridiculous that the same thing as me could do that. You ever think that way?
3: Yeah.
0: I couldn't do that.
3: There are people who are just operating at a different level.
0: No doubt.
23: But in different, sure. But there are people in that group that will see or hear something you can do and go, how did they do that?
0: Yes, I'm sure they'd be amazed by me.
23: What you're saying? There are people
0: put together
23: out there,
0: a plane.
23: There are people out there that can do that, but they'd be like, man, I can't believe this guy can talk for 4 hours.
0: Have you seen the bald guy catch quarters off his elbow? It's really something to see.
23: It's pretty great, isn't it?
0: He's the same species as me. He can't do that.
23: Watch this.
0: Take that, microprocessor builder. Dumbass.
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0: Welcome back, DJS and KMOX 149. We have Brad Young coming up at 2 p.m., Ricky Horton coming up at 3 p.m., and the Think Tank with Jeff Rainford and David Barklage at 4 p.m. In between there, it's just nonsense about chickens eating out of their neck, that kind of thing. You know, the stuff that KMOX is known for. Rach, you want to talk about how much you love Chef Mo or how much you hate FIFA?
3: Ooh, okay, we could probably talk about both here. Okay. We probably have time. Do you know who Chef Mo is, Dave? You don't?
0: I don't. Oh. I probably do, but I don't know.
23: Did we not talk about him when you were here? Or did we talk when you were out?
3: We might have just talked about him off the air, Wheels. I don't even know if we ever even talked about him on the show. But but Chef Mo is a TikTok and social media star. And he basically will show you how to cook different meals for your family, like under a certain amount of money.
0: Oh, don't know him.
23: So, yeah, he'd be like, we can feed a family on $5 and he'll show you exactly how.
0: I pretty much just watched the 6-inch grandma. The puppet.
3: Okay.
23: No, now we know.
3: Well, I just love that someone like Chef Mo exists and that he's becoming successful, like showing people how they... First of all, you don't have to be ashamed if you don't have a lot of money.
0: Does it seem legit?
23: Oh, no, he's real. Absolutely. Yeah, yeah.
0: No. I meant like if he said, here's a meal for the whole family for $15, you go...
3: He buys the ingredients and shows you how to cook it.
23: He buys it in the store, shows you what it is and how to cook it to make it taste better.
0: That's cool.
23: So if it's like one of the things he did was... a variation off a can of just canned beef stew, right? But it was cheap, and he took that with some egg noodles and some, I think, some veggies, and then he just
1: the techniques to cook it and the things you adding, there's some tomato sauce thing he added, makes it a better product than it would be if you just open the can and eat it. So it's more tasty, and it serves like 5-6 people for $5.
0: Very cool.
1: Yeah.
3: It is cool, and it's also such a shift from the way maybe TikTok started out. I think TikTok originally was like, oh, lifestyle goals, and they were caught like focusing on people who seemed rich. Mm-hmm. Like, hey, it's more eye-catching if you're in like a clean, nice, expensive looking apartment, so we like boost these videos more than someone who's clearly filming in like a trailer or something. So they were wanting to put forth this certain lifestyle, and that's kind of what the goal was on TikTok for a long time. I'm happy that a more like normal, common form of living is like rising to the top, and more people are going like, ah, this is neat that we have resources for that. I also think it's a sign of how things are going in the country, to where like so many people are seeing this kind of content and relating to it and saying like, yeah, how do I feed my family of four for $10?
0: I know we're talking about Chef Mo, but you just brought up a point that's, it's so absolutely true. It's so absolutely obvious. But when you said it, it just hit me like you punched me in the face. Almost none of us are rich worldwide.
1: Oh. Oh.
0: And yet they are the focus of, I understand being the focus of our fantasies, like, because we're not that. But like, you know what I mean?
3: Yeah,
0: but there's so much focus on them, like movies and television and books. And almost none of us are that thing.
3: Yeah. I mean, that's just, we have been kind of sold this lie of like, that could be you someday. Yeah. And it's like, probably not, though. Like, right. Statistically, probably not.
0: Yeah.
3: Is there an outside chance? Sure. But obviously, it's not going to happen for everyone.
0: Yeah.
3: So I don't know. Okay, let's talk about FIFA for a second here. I'm joining you guys in your hatred for FIFA because they did something just very shameful, I feel like, in Kansas City. FIFA booked tens of thousands of Kansas City hotel rooms for the World Cup and then ended up canceling 75% of them at the last minute.
0: Right on brand.
3: And these hotel owners are going like, yeah, this really stinks. This was like a majority of our rooms that we had blocked out, and now we can't sell them. So we're losing a ton of money just because FIFA changed their mind at the last second. And it just feels like they just get to push everybody around and do whatever they want. And it's kind of like, well, if you want us to be a part of this, like, you just have to do whatever we say, whether or not it's convenient for you, whether or not it's profitable for you. Just feels like a huge bummer. I feel terrible for those business owners in KC.
0: Yeah. Again, very on brand, wouldn't you say?
1: FIFA is known for this. This is what they do. They're always, always on the crooked side of things. They are an awful organization. And I say that, you know, covering a sport that's also awful like the NFL. But FIFA's worse than the NFL, and that's saying a lot. They are always doing this stuff. Every country they go to, everything, that it's always like this. For the World Cups, I'm talking about.
0: The sport's just more popular than they are crappy.
1: Yeah, it's so big that your choice is either deal with it or just don't. You won't be a part of what they're doing.
3: And it looks like they've actually scared off other events from happening this summer, like conventions, sure, concerts, because they're like, ah, well, we don't want to do a KC because they're going to be dealing with the World Cup. So now those hotel rooms just, they don't get sold. They don't get business. It's not okay.
0: You hate them more than you love Chef Mo?
3: No, I love Chef Mo a lot. Okay. I think he's a great guy.
1: Yeah, he's pretty good.
0: Choose love.
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1: ABC News, I'm Dave Packer. We're tracking primaries tonight in four key states. In the main Democratic Senate primary, ABC News projecting Graham Plattner will move on to face Republican Susan Collins in November. In South Carolina, we project incumbent U.S. Senator Lindsey Graham will win the Republican primary for the U.S. Senate. And a week after the primary in California, ABC News can now project that Republican Steve Hilton will face Democrat Javier Becerra in the race for governor there. More explosions tonight in Tehran after U.S. forces launched self-defense strikes in response, says CENTCOM, to Iran's attack on a U.S. Army Apache helicopter.
2: But tonight, Iran vowing a decisive response to the U.S. and any nation here in the Middle East hosting U.S. bases.
1: ABC's Martha Raddatz in Jerusalem. Texas, 19-year-old Carmelo Anthony sentenced this evening to 35 years for stabbing a rival high school athlete during a track meet. This is ABC News.

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1: At least to go to tornado recovery. That's not happening. The $55 million is still going to the downtown area. They're in a recess and expected to come back with more amendments, and citizens are expected to testify. At City Hall, Maria Aquina, KMOX News.
2: More NFL relocation drama. The mayor of Arlington Heights, Illinois, does not expect a special legislative session to revive the effort to get the Chicago Bears Stadium built in his village. And he points to Chicago Mayor Brandon Johnson, at least in part, for derailing the effort. Mike Krauser's covering the story from Chicago.
3: Mayor Jim Tenaglia said Mayor Johnson jumping in very late in the game, convincing Chicago lawmakers not to back a move to Arlington Heights was nonsense.
4: So those lawmakers and Mayor Johnson have, what they've accomplished by this nonsense is, instead of saying, okay, good, the Bears are going to still be Illinois, the choice is instead, we'll let them go to Indiana.
3: Tenaglia used the word disappointing numerous times. The Bears were left with no choice, he said. They wanted Arlington Heights, not Chicago, where there was no plan, and Illinois lawmakers handed them Indiana.
2: St. Louis County's new police chief, Colonel Juan Cox, is laying out where he wants to take the department. First, the Board of Police Commissioners on what made him their pick.
5: Our decisions relied a lot on his experience, his background, and quite candidly, his results in working with the community, working within this department, his relationship building, his future vision focus.
2: As for that vision, Cox keeps it simple.
6: My vision is, I just want to be the department to be recognized as one of the premier police departments in the nation.
2: Cox has spent his entire career with the county department, more than 30 years from recruit to deputy chief before this promotion. Ameren says they have programs and tips available to help lower your energy bills or help low-income residents make payments. However, what they don't recommend is turning off your HVAC units when the temperatures get high. Ameren Vice President Tara Oglesby.
7: Not running your air conditioning unit can, you know, cause severe health issues and even death. And we don't, you know, we want to prevent that from happening.
2: She adds, if you're struggling, you can reach out to them or Cool Down St. Louis for financial assistance. Overnight, it will be warm and humid, clear sky, low 76 degrees. For Wednesday, plenty of sunshine, hottest day so far this season, hot, humid, 96, pop storm is possible. Wednesday night, cloudy, 76. Thursday, hot, humid, scattered showers, and a high of 95. I'm Michael Calhoun, KMOX News.
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1: This is Lee Habib, and this is Our American Stories, the show where America is the star and the American people. Genius, wrote poet Charles Baudelaire, is only childhood recalled at will. Few people have given more credence to this notion than Maurice Sendak, who was, in the words of the New York Times, quote, widely considered to be the most important children's book artist of the 20th century. Here's Greg Hengler with the story of children's book author and illustrator Maurice Sendak.
2: Philosopher Gaston Bachelard once remarked that each childhood is a nightlight in the bedroom of memories. In Maurice Sendak's case, it was the catalyst for more than 100 illustrated children's books that have sold more than 30 million copies in the United States alone. Some titles include The Little Bear Books, Pierre, Chicken Soup with Rice, Where the Wild Things Are, and In the Night Kitchen. Maurice Sendak was the third and youngest child born into a Jewish family on June 10th, 1928 in Brooklyn, New York.
3: My father would talk about watching me get bored. He said, "You're the happiest baby I ever saw." The other kids didn't. You came out almost laughing. And then he wrote me once and said, "I'll never forget those early days when I would come in the dark room in the crib and you'd just be laughing all by yourself, like a little bell ringing. Oh, wow, wow, what a start I had. What a good beginning, what a hopeful sign that was. What did they do, break the bell?"
2: Maurice's sister Natalie was 9 and his brother Jack was 5 when he was born. Until he was about 6, Maurice was a very sick child and spent most of his time in his room watching the world through his window. "The window became my movie camera, my television set," he said. He would illustrate what he saw through the window, and his brother Jack would write the stories. Both of Maurice's parents were Polish immigrants and had many relatives still living in Poland during the rise of Hitler and his Nazi party. They managed to rescue a few to the United States, but in 1941, on the morning of his bar mitzvah, which is a special ceremony for Jewish boys when they turn 13, Maurice learned every one of his relatives back in Poland had been killed by the Nazis. In the days after the war ended, Maurice found himself a job in Manhattan as an artist with a company that created displays for storefronts. He was so good that he quickly earned himself a promotion. But his new co-workers' dissatisfaction with their jobs caused Maurice to quit, and he moved back in with his family in Brooklyn, picking up where he left off, spending his time staring out the window, sketching. He became particularly interested in a little girl named Rosie. With his window open, he could hear her talking to other children. She would make up games and stories and bully them into playing along. Once, he heard her gleefully describing her own grandmother's death in great detail until the grandmother herself appeared on the steps. Another time, she described a fight between her parents as if she were a radio announcer. She was always the center of attention, but, as Maurice said, saved the other children from their worst enemy, boredom. Years later, Rosie would become his favorite character, the heroine of his 1960 book, The Sign on Rosie's Door.
3: I didn't have a lot of friends. I mostly observed children. I'd sit at my window and I'd draw them, even when I was a child. And I would tell their stories. As the stories floated up to the window, I would write what their stories were. "Today, Rosie decided to wear her long red dress." I filled gallons of sketchbooks with Rosie stories and other kids' stories. And I kept a journal. It was very bad luck. Everybody who saw my work, you always use the same word, like, "It's European." Well, look at American children's books. You see they have cute upturned noses and a little puff of blonde hair in the front. And I was thinking, I never knew a kid that looked like that. Never. They all had squashed heads and thumby, lumpy bodies.
2: That summer in 1948, Maurice's brother Jack was also out of work and living at home. Together, the brothers came up with an idea to make money. They created boxes with tiny wooden figures that moved and acted out scenes from fairy tales. Here's Maurice in 1966.
0: Speaking of toys, I have some here, which were made by my brother and myself in 1948. My brother is a mechanical genius and put them together. And these are little fairy tales, which I'm sure you're all very well acquainted with. This Little Red Riding Hood, it has a lever which, when pulled out, causes Little Red Riding Hood to collapse in mortal terror, the wolf to rear his hideous head above the blanket. And when pushed back again, the world is back to normalcy. She's now standing expectantly, all ready to go through the same routine the rest of eternity. We spent the whole summer of 1948, making these toys until my father was appalled at having three grown children spending the summer making toys in the house, so we were all dumped out of the house to earn a living.
2: They took them to the most famous toy store in the world, FAO Schwartz in Manhattan. The buyer there loved their toys, but they were much too complicated to be mass-produced and sold. Still, the buyer was so impressed that he offered Maurice a job creating window displays.
1: And you've been listening to our own Greg Hengler tell the story of the most important children's book artist of the 20th century, or at least one of them, Maurice Sendak, certainly my favorite. And what a story that we're hearing. Born in Brooklyn, New York, to a Jewish family, and he was the family of Polish immigrants. And in 1941, on the day of his bar mitzvah, that being his 13th birthday, he learned his relatives in Poland, all of them, had been killed by Nazis. And then, well, his life began, really, by looking out of his window. I didn't have a lot of friends. I mostly observed them, and then I started to sketch and write about them. And ultimately, well, that job doing window displays at the greatest toy store in the world. When we come back, the story of Maurice Sendak continues here on Our American Stories. 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
1: And we continue with Our American Stories and the story of Maurice Sendak, perhaps the most important children's book artist of the 20th century. We last left off with the two unemployed Sendak brothers, Maurice and Jack, returning to their parents' Brooklyn home and spending the summer of 1948 making toys that were based on well-known fairy tales and nursery rhymes. They even drafted their sister Natalie to knit the toys' clothes. Here again is Greg Hengler.
2: Maurice excelled and in his off time would hang out in the toy store's book section, where he became friends with the woman in charge of buying books. One day, Harper and Brothers book editor Ursula Nordstrom, the woman responsible for the books of authors Laura Ingalls Wilder, E.B. White, and Shel Silverstein, was expected to visit F.A.O. Schwartz. Maurice's drawings were spread out all over the book department. Maurice said, "It was like putting a huge hook in the water and waiting for a fish to be caught." Maurice caught his fish. Ursula Nordstrom saw Maurice's drawings and the next day offered him a job illustrating a book. They became lifelong friends.
3: My name is Ursula Nordstrom. She made me who I am. She gave me a book every year. She kept me working. I mean, can you imagine mentorship from a publishing house? She intended that I should be an important illustrator. She knew I could be. And bad habits. I never went to art school. I drew in a clumsy fashion. But she could see beneath that.
2: Over the next 5 years, Maurice developed his own style. He wanted to add something new. The best illustrated books are the books where the text does one thing and the pictures say something just a little off-center of the language, so they're both doing something. The most boring books are where the pictures are restating the text, he said in an interview. After Rosie, he wrote The Nutshell Library, a set of four tiny books in a box that included Chicken Soup with Rice and Pierre. By 1963, Maurice had written seven books and illustrated more than 40. Five of the books he illustrated had won the coveted Caldecott Honor Medals. At this point, all his books were illustrated in only two or three colors because full-color printing was very expensive. But now, Maurice felt ready to do his first full-color book.
10: Where the wild things are.
2: But before he began drawing, he wanted to be sure the words were absolutely perfect. The final story has only 338 words, but he wrestled over every one of them. Here's Maurice in 1985.
0: Well, The Wild Things was a big challenge in terms of it was going to be my first picture book. And I was very feeling imperiled about doing this book because full color book, picture book form, I'd love the picture book form, but I hadn't done it yet. I'd illustrated other people's picture books, but I hadn't done my own. So it had to be a significant work, and only that it had to come thoroughly out of myself. I mean, it had to be a subject that was passionately close to my heart. So what was passionately close to my heart was a kid and a kid doing something, and whatever that something was is was what the book was going to be about. It was called Where the Wild Horses Are for a very long time, until I discovered horrifyingly that I couldn't draw horses. So I had to change the title. I changed the title various times to things that I could draw, and finally the best thing was things, because that could be anything. And so my drawing ability wouldn't be challenged by anybody. And then what do the things look like? Well, I went back into my head as to who were monsters in my life. Well, they were all my uncles and aunts. Bloodshot eyes and big, huge noses and bat teeth. And they would grab you by the cheek and pummel you and say all the conventional, banal things adults say, like how
11: cute you are and you look so good we could eat you up, and knowing them, they probably could and would. The real problem in that book was the writing of the book and how difficult the writing of the book was. Why would a child turn a page? A child isn't polite. I mean, adults will conscientiously read a book they dislike because they feel they should. Children don't feel any such compulsion. If they hate the first two pages, it's whammo against the wall. That's the end of the book. They don't care if it's won 18 Caldecott Awards, right? Okay. So you've got to catch them. You've got to catch them in a kind of rhythmic pattern, in a kind of syncopation that makes them turn that page. The night Max wore his wolf's fur, and it builds, and it builds, and you trap them. I mean, they can't get out of the book.
10: The night Max wore his wolf suit and made mischief of one kind and another. His mother called him Wild Thing. And Max said, I'll eat you up. So he was sent to bed without eating anything.
11: It was published to a lot of noise, which I'll skip. I don't think that's very interesting. Criticism and rages and carryings on that this would frighten children. Well, I knew it wouldn't, because it didn't frighten me. And I trusted myself and my own instinct, and it didn't frighten children. And if it did frighten some children, well, okay. Perhaps it had to. Perhaps, I mean, why would any one book be good for all children? That's silly. I mean, no grown-up book is good for all people, so we mustn't assume that even a book that wins a Caldecott is appropriate for every child reading it.
10: And Max, the king of all wild things, was lonely and wanted to be where someone loved him best of all. Then all around, from far away across the world, he smelled good things to eat. So he gave up being king of where the wild things are. But the wild things cried, Oh, please don't go! We'll eat you up! We love you so! And Max said, No! The wild things roared their terrible roars and gnashed their terrible teeth and rolled their terrible eyes and showed their terrible claws. But Max stepped into his private boat and waved goodbye, and sailed back over a year, and in and out of weeks, and through a day, and into the night of his very own room, where he found his supper waiting for him, and it was still hot.
1: And you've been listening to our own Greg Hengler share the story of Maurice Sendak. And what a story it is indeed. Here he is, having sort of weaseled his way in through hustle and grit to being a decorator of store displays and windows. And in comes Ursula Nordstrom from Harper Brothers. And of course, Sendak's ready. His illustrations are everywhere. And as he put it, she made me who I am. I never went to art school and drew in a clumsy fashion, but she could see beneath that. And by the way, that's the story of Irving Berlin and so many of American artists. They weren't highly trained. They came from the ground up. They came from the people up, like the country ourself, governed by us. The democratization of our art. This is one of these kinds of stories we cherish here on the show. And then he gets that shot. The first picture book that he fully illustrates and writes, and it's in full color. But he has to have it be about something that he is thoroughly engaged with, as any good piece of art. And out came Where the Wild Things Are. And it started with Where the Wild Horses Are, but he couldn't draw horses. Thank goodness for all of us, but he could make up things and base those characters that we all love, or so many of us love, on his aunts and uncles. and just sort of morphed those aunts and uncles into these monsters, essentially. The critics, well, many of them were worried about the fact that it would frighten the kids, and it may have frightened some. Not this kid. When I was a kid, this was my favorite book. I could be put to sleep to this still tonight by this book. When we continue, more of the story of Maurice Sendak here on Our American Stories.
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1: And we continue with Our American Stories and the story of Maurice Sendak. Let's pick up where we last left off.
2: Where the Wild Things Are helped change picture books forever. Before it came out, most children's books only talked about nice feelings. After Where the Wild Things Are was released, people started to realize that it was good for a picture book to deal with other feelings like anger and fear. One little boy sent him a fan letter, and Maurice sent back an original drawing of a wild thing. But soon after, Maurice got a letter from the boy's mother. "Jim loved your card so much he ate it," the mother wrote. Maurice always said this was one of the best compliments he ever received.
11: Then after Wild Things, the next picture book, In the Night Kitchen, was 1970. The reason it took the form of a comic book was because I loved comic books when I was a child. I didn't have children's books. I didn't even know there were children's books until I went to school and we had to sit in the auditorium and hear Pinocchio read to us and Winnie the Pooh read to us. And I hated them because I didn't like my teachers and I didn't like being told stories where I had to have my hands clasped in my lap. Anyway, Night Kitchen was going to be a comic book, and that was that.
2: In the Night Kitchen was based on Maurice's memory as an 11-year-old with his older sister Natalie. Here's Maurice in 2008.
3: 1939 World's Fair. I was screaming to be taken. I had to go with an older person. And she had a new boyfriend. And somehow she talked him into accepting the idea that they would take me along. And I was the seventh heaven. I just loved it. And we stopped at the Sunshine Bakers, Little Fat Bakers. And they're all standing in tears on white platforms. That whole place was so like a 1930s movie, white. White, Carole Bard white. And all these little midgets came out. Little tubby guys with little black mustaches. And the aroma of fresh baking came out of the building. They're probably pumping it out into the air. And I just know they're breathing the smell of bread. And I love the smell of baking bread. And I was just waving back.
2: Here's Maurice making one more point on In the Night Kitchen.
11: And it was going to be simple. It was going to look like Winsor McKay a little bit. It was going to look like Mickey Mouse a little bit. It was going to look like everybody I loved. And it was going to tell a story that obsessed me, which is a story about food, which is a story about why those little creatures at the 1939 World's Fair, those Sunshine Bakers with their advertisement that says, we cook while you sleep. Why did they do that? Why didn't they wait till I was up? I mean, why did everything good happen when children went to bed? So this was going to be a book about a kid who gets up at night, hears what's going on, and investigates. It just feels wonderful because it has all the energy and zest that a Mickey Mouse cartoon has for me.
2: And the irresistible little boy hero from In the Night Kitchen is named Mickey after his favorite cartoon character, Mickey Mouse. Here's actor James Gandolfini, best known for his role as Tony Soprano, the mafia boss in HBO's television series, The Sopranos.
5: I woke up this morning.
7: Good evening. My name is James Gandolfini. I have the pleasure today to read The Night Kitchen by Maurice Sendak. Did you ever hear of Mickey? How he heard a racket in the night and shouted, "Quiet down there!" and fell through the dark. Out of his clothes, past the moon, and his mama and papa sleeping tight. Mickey the milkman dived down to the bottom, singing, "I'm in the milk and the milk's in me, God bless milk and God bless me." Then he swam to the top, pouring milk from his cup into batter below. So the bakers, they mixed it and beat it and baked it. Milk in the batter, we bake cake and nothing's the matter. Now Mickey in the night kitchen cried, "Cock-a-doodle-doo!" and slid down the side, straight into bed. cake-free and dried.

0: And that's why, thanks to Mickey, we have cake every morning.
1: In 1967, Maurice suffered a serious heart attack. He was only 39 years old. He began to think he needed to live someplace calmer than New York City. Eventually, he settled into a farmhouse in the Connecticut countryside. When Maurice was a small child, a picture of his dead grandfather hung over his bed. One day, his mother came in to find him trying to climb into the picture. He had a high fever and was speaking in Yiddish. His grandfather had spoken in Yiddish, but little Maurice didn't know how to speak the language. His mother thought her father's ghost was trying to lure her son back into the spirit world. To stop him, she tore the picture into little pieces. Years later, Maurice found them. He took the pieces to the Metropolitan Museum of Art, where someone spent months putting them back together. From then on, the picture hung over Maurice's bed. Someday, he told people, I'm going to go through the picture. On May 8th, 2012, at 83 years of age, he did.
2: I did some very good books, which mostly is an isolationist form of life. Doing books, doing pictures, it's sublime. Just go into another room and make pictures. It's magic time, where all your weaknesses of character and all blemishes of personality and whatever else torments you fades away. You're doing the one thing you want to do, and you do it well, and you know you do it well, and you're happy.
3: I think what I've offered was different,
4: but not because I drew better than anybody or wrote better than anybody, but because I was more honest than anybody. And in the discussion of children and the lives of children and the fantasies of children and the language of children, I said anything I wanted, because I don't believe in children. I don't believe in childhood. I don't believe that this demarcation. Okay, you mustn't tell them that. You mustn't tell them that. You tell them anything you want. Just tell them if it's true. If it's true, you tell them. I have adult thoughts in my head, experiences. But I'm never going to talk about them. I'm never going to write about them. Why is my needle stuck in childhood? I don't know. I don't know. I guess that's where my heart is.
5: And a terrific job on the production, editing, and storytelling by our own Greg Hengler. And my goodness, what a joy, what a privilege to get to hear Maurice Sendak. And we do that often on this show, bring the actual voices of folks alive. And they're still living in the hearts of so many millions of people. The words and the works of writers and illustrators like Sendak. But to hear his actual voice, it's just something special. And we go to great efforts to do these things. And again, a terrific job by Greg. And what a story we heard here. And by the way, hearing James Gandolfini read In the Night Kitchen was worth everything. This tough guy who played the lead in The Sopranos, who played Tony Soprano, has this beautiful, sensitive side. He has a heart attack in 1967, Sendak does, and moves to Connecticut, to the countryside, to do what he does. And that story about the picture of his grandfather over his bed. And then he takes that torn up picture, puts it back together, puts it over his bed, because he says, one day I'm going to go through that picture. I don't believe in children or childhood, he said. Tell them anything you want. If it's true, tell them why. The story of Maurice Sendak, here on Our American Stories.
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2: This is Lee Habib, and this is Our American Stories. Up next, another installment of our Story of Us, the Story of America series, with Hillsdale College professor and author of the terrific book Land of Hope, Dr. Bill McClay. By 1901, the ragtag movement of disillusioned farmers and small business owners that William Jennings Bryan had kickstarted on the prairies had morphed into something more professional, something more serious. But it would be an unlikely figure who carried progressivism into the White House, a New Yorker born into wealth, who became a cowboy, a war hero, and someone who was never meant to become president in the first place, Theodore Roosevelt. Let's get into this story. Take it away, Bill.
3: It had been a very rough 6 months for the very active Roosevelt, who was not exactly a good fit for the essentially honorific position of vice president. Even his own party wondered if he was the right man for the office. A friend of McKinley's once told the president it was a mistake to make Roosevelt his vice president. I asked him if he realized what would happen if he should die. Now look, that damn cowboy is president. But he was more than just a mere cowboy. Born in New York City to wealth, the most defining aspect of his early life was his near constant struggle with his health. Asthma, chronic headaches, terrible fevers, profound stomach pain, and very poor eyesight to boot. These struggles would come to define his character and shape the rest of his life. Because rather than let health burdens stop him, Roosevelt would instead fiercely pursue a physical regimen that would help him overcome his health problems. There was plenty of weightlifting, but also boxing and wrestling. There were gymnastics, hiking, horseback riding, swimming, and rowing, too. He built up tremendous strength, and he rarely missed the opportunity to display his strength to others. The physical regimen was matched by the development of his mind. Homeschooled for much of his youth, he was a prodigy of sorts. At Harvard, he would compile a book on birds and a book on the Naval War of 1812, showcasing the depth and breadth of his interests. His book about the Navy was good enough to be published, and to this day is a real standard of research on the subject. Was there anything people wondered that this young man couldn't do? Well, what interested Roosevelt more than anything was politics. He began his career in New York State Assembly, where he served for several years, and then came a profound personal tragedy, the death of his wife. Roosevelt would flee to North Dakota to escape from life, only to find a new one there. On his return home, he rose quickly through local politics, becoming New York City's police commissioner, and then rising to Assistant Secretary of the United States Navy. He would then become governor of his home state and soon thereafter Vice President of the United States. And as he rose, he would create what became his own unique philosophy of governing. Just as Roosevelt was rather aggressive in his physical life, so too was he aggressive in his political life. He saw government as an instrument to do good for the people and make their lives better. In this regard, Roosevelt was an activist of the highest order. Roosevelt was no socialist either. He deeply distrusted the political system based on redistribution of wealth and no property ownership. He knew it was too radical for Americans. He didn't want to see himself as a political radical, but rather as a reformer. So what Roosevelt tried to do was to balance between those two spaces. Determined to reassert executive power and to expand it. Roosevelt was also not a man who would show much deference, let alone respect, to the Constitution. He was about to change not just the nature of the executive branch, but address as president what he considered to be a threat to the public. Large corporations and trusts with great power He wanted great executive power, he reasoned, to combat great concentrated industrial power. Here are some excerpts from his very first annual message to Congress. There is a widespread conviction that the great corporations known as trusts are in certain of their features and tendencies hurtful to the general welfare. This springs from no spirit of envy or uncharitableness, nor lack of pride in the great industrial achievements that have placed this country at the head of the nations, nor upon ignorance of the fact that combination of capital in the efforts to accomplish great things is necessary when the world's progress demands that great things be done. It is based upon sincere conviction that combination and concentration should be not prohibited, but supervised and within reasonable limits, controlled. And in my judgment, this conviction is right. It is no limitation upon property rights of freedom of contract to require that when men receive from government the privilege of doing business under corporate form, which frees them from individual responsibility, they shall do so upon absolutely truthful representations as to the value of the property in which the capital is to be invested. Corporations engaged in interstate commerce should be regulated if they're found to exercise a license working to the public injury. It should be as much the aim of those who seek for social betterment to rid the business world of crimes of cunning as to rid the entire body politic of crimes of violence. Great corporations exist only because they're created and safeguarded by our institutions. And it's therefore our right and our duty to see that they work in harmony with those institutions. Then came Roosevelt's take on the Constitution, and it couldn't be more clear that the Constitution was obsolete in his eyes. When the Constitution was adopted, no human wisdom could foretell the sweeping changes which were to take place by the beginning of the 19th century. At that time, it was accepted as a matter of course that the several states were the proper authorities to regulate the comparatively insignificant and strictly localized corporate bodies of the day. The conditions are now wholly different, and wholly different action is called for. There should be created a cabinet officer to be known as Secretary of Commerce and Industries. It should be his province to deal with commerce in its broadest sense, including whatever concerns labor and all matters affecting the great business corporations and our merchant marine. What should be a comprehensive and far-reaching scheme of constructive statesmanship for the purpose of broadening our markets, securing our business interests on a safe basis, and making firm our new position while scrupulously safeguarding the rights of wage workers and capitalists so as to secure equity between man and man in this republic. Well, talk about a power grab. Roosevelt's utter dismissal of the Constitution and its relevance was profound, to say the least. He argued, in short, that he had the power to do anything the Constitution didn't prohibit. He didn't see the Constitution as a charter of enumerated and very specific powers. The president was the single man who had the power to manage the day-to-day affairs of America's house. There's a Yiddish term for Roosevelt's audacity, chutzpah, and Roosevelt had it in abundance. By 1902, Roosevelt had hit his stride. He'd come up with a bold plan that he called the Square Deal. What he hoped to convey was this: it was a new kind of president who didn't put the interest of business and commerce over the workers or the labor force, but would instead balance these two competing interests and treat them fairly and equally. A square deal. Roosevelt got his chance to showcase his new leadership with the coal miners' strike of 1902, when the owners of the mines wouldn't negotiate and the country was on the verge of a very long and very cold winter, Roosevelt flexed his executive power muscles and threatened to send in the army to run the mines. Roosevelt was quite blunt. To hell with the Constitution when the people want coal.
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16: ABC News, I'm Dave Packer. U.S. Central Command launched retaliatory strikes on Iran following the downing of an Apache helicopter near the Strait of Hormuz, calling the move self-defense strikes. That was answered by Iranian missiles and drones, says a U.S. official, which were nearly all shot down. ABC News national security and defense analyst Mick Mulroy tells us that he fears this conflict could escalate things really bad.
17: This could kick off the whole war again, and the United States has all the assets in place to do so. But I also think it's clear the United States does not want to see that happening. The White House wants to see a ceasefire agreement.
16: Primaries in four states. ABC News projecting Graham Plattner is the winner of Maine's Democratic Senate primary and South Carolina's first congressional district primary. ABC News projects Jenny Costa Honeycutt and Mark Smith will advance to a runoff. The Carolina Hurricanes bested the Vegas Golden Knights in Game 4 of the Stanley Cup Finals Tuesday. This is ABC News. The Department of Justice is pushing back on a lawsuit challenging this weekend's planned Ultimate Fighting Championship event on the White House South Lawn, which is set to take place on President Trump's birthday.
10: The Justice Department attacked the plaintiffs who brought the suit, calling them, quote, two people who believe they have superior taste and want to spoil the event for everyone else. They also argued the case lacks any reasonable standing, while describing the timing of the filing as, quote, inexcusable, given the event was first announced nearly a year ago. The Trump administration describes the UFC fight in its filing as, quote, one of the most highly anticipated events in a series to celebrate the 250th birthday of the United States, at one point likening it to the annual Easter egg roll on the South Lawn and congressional picnic. Peter Harlamus, ABC News.
16: Police in Brentwood, California are searching for three suspects who stole $15,000 worth of Pokemon cards in a smash-and-grab heist. Dave Packer, ABC News.
18: KMOX News, I'm Michael Calhoun. AC units will be working hard this week as temperatures will be in the 90s for the next couple of days, raising concerns over high energy bills.
19: Sarah Oglesby, Vice President of Ameren, says if you are struggling to pay your electric bill and worried about it rising due to the heat, reach out.
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1: And things of that nature that transpired years before me being appointed chief, but we have tried to make some corrections, and hey, we admit that, hey, we may have done some things wrong or that we could do better.
2: Cox was chosen over one other finalist, Lieutenant Colonel Mann, and was sworn in just minutes before the announcement. Ballpark Village will be hosting numerous World Cup watch parties throughout the international tournament, including all the USA and Mexico games. Ballpark Village entertainment manager, Drew Dreyer.
3: A lot of giveaways, games, prizes, fan cams, face painting. We're going to have Uncle Sam on stilts.
2: He says they'll also have other watch parties for specific matches that feature other Hispanic nations and one inspired by the recent success of the friendly match that St. Louis hosted.
3: We have a big Balkan watch party set up with the big Bosnian community. As we saw, you know, they took over downtown last Saturday.
2: Dreyer recommends making a reservation, especially if you want a table, but the event is free to attend. The first watch party is Thursday's match between Mexico and South Africa. The mayor of Hammond, Indiana, sounding pretty certain the Bears are moving to his city, Mike Krauser.
4: Bears are coming to Hammond, Indiana. Okay, I want you to know that.
5: Mayor Thomas McDermott Jr., speaking during a meeting of the city council, said the vague wording of the Bears' announcement that the board of directors voted to advance the stadium project in Hammond with the exact site to be selected was intentionally vague, and he was vague himself, saying, "I know why it was vague. I can't talk about that right now."
4: It's vague for a lot of complex reasons. The Bears are working on Hammond right now. I'm happy to see what the Bears are putting into our city right now. We're going to be the home stadium.
2: 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I'm Michael Calhoun, KMOX News.
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14: Ladies and gentlemen, look at this. It's The Other Side of Midnight. What does that mean? Don't know, but it sounds mysterious, conspiratorial, everything that you and I lust for in a radio show at this time. Ross Coulthart, News Nation, live, Sydney, Australia. Welcome, Ross. Welcome to The Other Side of Midnight.
15: Good to be here, Walter, and g'day all Midnight Misfits. I've had one of those weird days, Walter, where I've gone from fiction to reality in one 24-hour period. I attended the Steven Spielberg Disclosure Day film last night in Sydney for the Australian premiere. And of course, the whole subtext of that film is that the US government is concealing knowledge of a retrieval program involving alien species, biologics, and their technology. And it's a cracking good film. I have to admit, I had a tear in my eye for the inevitable happy Steven Spielberg denouement. But then this morning, of course, or yesterday morning now,

0: your time, in Washington, D.C., actually coming towards 1 o'clock, David Grush, one of my sources and contacts, an incredibly important whistleblower, probably the most important whistleblower that's come forward in the last 30 years on the whole subject of UAPs, unidentified anomalous phenomena, aliens, little green men, whatever you want to call it. David Grush spoke on the steps of the Capitol in what was a plea to President Trump to essentially admit what he learned in secret during his time working for what's called the UAP Task Force. And in the course of that conversation, where he was interviewed with by many, many media, it's one of the biggest press conferences they've seen in Washington, D.C. for some time. UAPs are hot. He actually was asked what species he knew about, and it was quite something. David Grush said that he had learned, as an intelligence officer, that the U.S. government is aware of several, multiple non-human species ranging from bipedal humanoid beings, the greys, Nordics, right through to sentient plasmoid life forms, sentient plasma. And he said that he possessed, the US possessed several dozen non-human biologics. So we now have an official on-the-record assertion by a guy who used to carry the presidential daily brief to the White House every day to brief the president, a man who was cleared to over 2,000 special access programs. And he went on the record today, hard on the heels of the Spielberg movie, to say that reality does indeed mirror fiction. And he also basically told the story. He said that the current secrecy infrastructure, the cover-up, is linked back to a President Eisenhower 1954 executive order. And he also acknowledged that he was aware he had seen intelligence describing recovered craft, reverse engineering programs, and he'd seen the audio and video evidence, including imagery of those craft. And I guess the most concerning thing for your listeners, Walter, is that he highlighted that what he discovered were these massive, unaccountable, billion dollar slush funds, illegal slush funds, which are funding these activities. And he called it a real fraud and waste and abuse issue. And he urged President Trump's task force, Vice President Vance, to investigate, noting that many in the current administration have been kept in the dark by high ego, politically appointed actors. It was really strong stuff. And I was really struck, you know, you and I have spoken just in the last few weeks about the extraordinary documents and imagery that's been released on the war.gov/aliens website and slash UFO website. And the incredible thing is to see that then followed up with this incredible press conference with David Grush and assorted members of Congress, where essentially a promise was made that they're not letting go of this issue. They're deadly serious about investigating it, and they are not holding back. They're trying to hold Trump to a promise. They want the president to have an amnesty so that people who are illegally operating these reverse engineering programs can come forward and give evidence with an amnesty. And they are deadly serious about getting to the truth of it. And Anna Paulina Luna, one of the key UAP caucus representatives from Congress, who was there today, lovely woman, she admitted that they're in touch with Stephen Miller, who's the Deputy White House Chief of Staff, talking about formalizing this amnesty. And we really are getting into incredible territory now, where you have a movie in the cinemas showing aliens, bipedal aliens, communicating and lovingly communicating with humans. And then you have David Grush, one of the most highly cleared whistleblowers in US history, going public in a press conference just yesterday, saying that there really are bipedal aliens and the US is aware of this. And more importantly, it's time for the cover-up to end. And quite breathtaking, really historic times, my friend.
1: Ross Coulthart from News Nation, major press conference today where they admitted that there were bipedal aliens in the possession of the U.S. government. When they said these things, when the person who revealed this information, was there fear in his voice?
0: No. No, in fact, I'll be honest with you, Walter, I actually speak to a lot of people about non-human entities, advanced intelligences, and there are a few isolated examples where these beings have committed horrible crimes against humans. They've mutilated people, cut their genitals off, dug core holes in corpses, and that's mainly around Brazil, of all places. They have a term for it over there called the face peelers, the chubba chubbas, and it's long been part of the mythology in Brazil. There are these advanced beings on flying craft who come and steal particularly young girls, and it's quite scary, and the locals there are terrified of it. And there was a Brazilian government investigation back in the 1980s that actually proved this is real. But I can tell you honestly, my friend, I do believe very strongly that there are advanced beings in visiting this planet. I do think that there are people in the US government that know this full well. But I think for whatever reason, they've decided to cover it up and hide it and try and conceal it. And I fear it's because they're trying to make weapons out of what these beings have shown them. And the interesting thing is, these beings, from everybody I talk to, they don't have any threat motive to them. They are kind. They seem benevolent. And maybe that's just part of their ruse. You know, maybe we should be on our guard. But I've spoken to people who have allegedly been in direct contact with these beings, and they swear blue and blind. They love us. They're very friendly. And indeed, they may very well be us from the future, humans from the future.
1: One of the stories that Ross Coulthart from News Nation, who you and I are talking to right now, live from Sydney, Australia, one of the stories that he broke was about the major general who left his house at 11 a.m. one morning about 2 months ago and disappeared. He was the military expert, the top of the line expert on UFOs and UAPs in the United States military, knew all the secrets, knew all the laboratory work being done, disappeared. Any updates on any of the 11 scientists who have disappeared related to the UFO program?
0: They have found the body of a young woman called Cassius, who was mistakenly described by some people as a scientist. She was an administrative assistant, I think, at Los Alamos, and she was found in very unusual circumstances a couple of months after she disappeared, just this week, with a pistol by her hand. And sadly, her desiccated body was found in the desert. And it's going to be very hard to find any evidence of foul play, if indeed there is foul play. Certainly, her family have said publicly there's no evidence of any reason for her to want to kill herself. And the other thing that's happened this week, Walter, is the dear old New York Times, granny New York Times, they took a swipe at me because I had said that I think General Neil McCaslin's disappearance is a national security concern. And they scoffed. The eminent New York Times scoffed at such a suggestion. And frankly, I think they've got their head up there behind, because I do think that Major General Neil McCaslin, who was the keeper of the UAP secrets, as you say, his disappearance, unexplained disappearance, I know for a fact is a grave concern inside sections of the US government. It's still the subject of a major FBI investigation. And it really is quite ridiculous that, what is it now, March, April, May, June, we're 4 months into his disappearance, completely wiped off the face of the earth from his family home in Albuquerque. No explanation as to where he's gone. No cameras recorded him walking down the street. There's just no evidence, absolutely no evidence, to show where he's gone. But for some reason, the dopey people in certain mainstream media outlets just choose to dismiss it as a suicide. And they claim that the general just went off to kill himself. This is a man who, just a week earlier, had cycled 80 miles. This is not somebody who was contemplating his own death. This is somebody who really wanted to continue serving his country. And I'm told he was a patriot and somebody who genuinely cared about the UAP issue. So to me, it's utterly inexplicable to this day that he's disappeared and we don't know any more about it. It's unbelievable to me that nobody's talking about it.
1: Ross Coulthart, I must ask, I didn't see what the New York Times said about you. Was it sort of catty and cheap?
0: Yeah, it was. I'm apparently a conspiracy theorist, Walter. Basically because I give credence to the idea that General Neil McCasland, he disappeared in curious circumstances. I just, for the life of me, do not understand how a newspaper that calls itself a newspaper of record can just so peremptorily dismiss the disappearance of a man who has been at the absolute top of the U.S. Defense Department, involved in some of the most important secrets in the possession of the United States. It really is quite extraordinary to me that we have a mainstream press in the United States at the moment that doesn't seem to ask questions anymore. It's almost like they've become very timid and frightened of asking questions.
1: Ross Coulthart, News Nation, live in Sydney, Australia. Ross, how do we find you on News Nation? How do we find you on social media?
0: You can go to YouTube and you'll put in Reality Check, Ross Coulthart, and you'll find me there. And by the way, Walter, I have a special primetime news special this Saturday, 8 p.m. Eastern Time, 7 p.m. Central. And it's on News Nation and it's essentially looking at the road to disclosure. And it's very much behind the scenes telling the story of some of my major interviews. And what we're asking is, what's next? If people are interested in this issue of UAP disclosure, are there aliens? Are we alone? They'll find me on News Nation this Saturday.
1: Now, speaking of disclosure, coming up in just seconds, Ross Coulthart, is a conversation you might be interested in. Rita Cosby, a great broadcaster who I work with here at the Red Apple Audio Networks, mentions in passing a couple days ago that she's been to Area 51. I said, you what? She said, yes, I was at Area 51. They took me through it. I saw things. I said, will you come on my show and talk about what you saw? Absolutely. So in about 3 minutes, Rita Cosby will be on the other side of midnight, and she'll reveal for the first time what she saw at Area 51.
0: I'll be listening, Walter. Thank you.
1: I knew it. You're the best. Ross Coulthart, our good friend, News Nation, Walter Sterling. He's in Sydney, Australia. Let me tell you, in your next life, when you pray for reincarnation, if you believe in it so you can be reincarnated in Sydney, Australia. The reason why they call themselves the luckiest country in the world. The reason why they call themselves the luckiest country in the world is economically they figured out the best of capitalism and the best, small letters, of socialism. I don't think there's any poverty there. Everybody looks like Elle Macpherson. It's 80 degrees at Christmas. They go to Bondi Beach at Christmas, where the law is that women have to be topless. What else would you want? Oh, and they can curse on the radio. I was shocked. I get in a cab in Sydney, Australia, turn it on, number one talk station in Sydney. Boom, they're cursing like crazy. And nobody died. The other side of midnight, Red Apple Audio Networks.
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12: Hi, I'm retired New York City Police Detective Vic Ferrari. 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
13: 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Walter Sterling, The Other Side of Midnight, Red Apple Audio Network.
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1: Now, the most amazing thing about the fact that Rita Cosby is sharing this time with us tonight is that it's freaking Rita Cosby is sharing this time with us tonight. And when I first started working at the Red Apple Audio Networks, I'm looking over there, I'm going, oh my gosh, that's Rita Cosby, a major news figure in America. And then it turns out she's the nicest person I ever met in my life. Doesn't usually go along hand in hand with a major news person. Went out of her way to be helpful, very kind. I kept waiting for that to change. It hasn't changed. Rita is just one of the greatest people I've ever had the privilege to meet. She's on the air all day on the Red Apple Audio Network. She's just always on the air. But I know something about you that no listener knows. Would you like to know what that is, Rita?
15: You know what? I want to hear. And first of all, thank you for the sweet words. I love you, Walter, and I'm so thrilled that you are with us. We're the lucky ones.
1: Thank you. No, believe me, I'm the lucky one. But here's what I noticed, and this goes to professionalism. Rita comes to the studio at least an hour before she goes on the air, and she sits and focuses and preps, and then when she's done, it takes her a good half hour to leave because she winds down. She figures what she talked about, what she's going to talk about the next day. Every pro I've ever known on the radio spends that sort of time focusing in on the task. The people who sort of blow it off, don't think it's important, they don't do that. But Rita is a committed, dedicated broadcaster. It shows in every single thing that she does. Yes, we notice these things, Rita.
15: Thank you. And you know what? I love, you know, what we're doing. I mean, this is such an incredible time in radio, in news world. All the things that are going on, whether it's the release of the UFO files or whether it's what's going on with Graham Plattner tonight in Maine. You know me, every day I wake up excited and pinch myself. And just, I absolutely love what we do. And every moment is, I mean, this is the greatest time to be in the radio world and the greatest time to be with Red Apple because we're handling number one thanks to great people like you.
1: Well, and it's the only radio operation I know of that is getting bigger, that is expanding. It isn't just hiring people. He's eaten up real estate in the building, in Manhattan real estate in the building. We keep taking over more and more space. And I only mention that because that's an anomaly. There is no other radio company getting bigger. They're all trying to figure out how to get smaller and causing more pain. In passing, Rita says, well, you know, I was at Area 51. You were what? Yeah, I was there. They took me through the tour. I saw all this. No. I'm going to be quiet now, and I'd like you to please share with us how you got to Area 51, what you saw, and what your feelings are about this conversation. I'm just going to let you go, kiddo.
15: Oh, my God. Well, this was definitely one for the record books for me. It all kind of ties back also to politics, because I was in Las Vegas, and it was in October 2016, for the big debate with President Trump and Hillary Clinton. And I was out there covering it. And after the debate, I thought, oh, gosh, I'm here in Las Vegas. I've got a couple extra days afterwards. It was kind of a rarity. And I thought, maybe I should do something different. And I was talking to a friend of mine who's a big general. And he said, you know what you got to do? You got to go to Area 51. And I said, how do I get it? I'll try to put a call out and see if they can at least give you a little more access than the average person. It doesn't always happen, but I'll at least put a call out, and you should definitely at least go to the area and go see it. Now, what's so wild about it is even getting out there is like, it's like an adventure unto itself, Walter, because you're, of course, in Vegas with all the bright lights and everything else. And I was driving, it was several hours, and they said, of course, try to get there before the sun goes down. And what happens, because I got a little lost, the roads are not well marked, but they said the only place you can stay in the night before is a place called Little Alien Inn. So I literally come to a place called Little Alien Inn. It's got an upside down saucer, and inside Little Alien Inn, it's maybe around like 11 o'clock or midnight at this time. And everybody from the staff at Little Alien and a number of them knew who I was, too. So that was quite a scene. And they come out, and then they show me the Little Alien Inn, first of all. This is even before Area 51. Photos all over the wall showing, okay, this was this sighting in Hamburg, Germany in 1970. This one's in 1980, what we saw in this area or elsewhere in the world, obviously. Also, currency from all over the wall, I remember, was on the ceiling. And of course, there's a lot of sort of things for tourists and so forth to experience, but it is literally in the middle of nowhere. And it's like a little like a mobile home park almost, but it is really the only place to sort of stay right by Area 51. So I end up surviving the night there. Some of the people looked like a little bit like they just got out of deliverance. That's a whole other story. And then I survived the night there. And then the next day I'm like, okay, I'm going to drive up to go see Area 51. And it's not like it's on a map. Now, you have to understand this. You are literally in no man's land. There's nothing there. And they said, okay, you have to find a black mailbox. Then you have to find this gravel road that's around a little bit near this black mailbox. Then you'll run into some cows. This is how they describe it. Then you pass some Joshua trees. You'll see a salt lake. And then you keep going for a whole bunch of other miles, and suddenly you'll hit it. So I finally find the black mailbox, which is kind of buried, too.
1: Did you get lost?
15: I got lost.
1: Yes.
15: Yeah, oh, definitely. I definitely got lost before that, but I was determined. You know me. So I go down, and I finally get down this gravel road. And then, of course, as I'm getting closer, I'm suddenly seeing all these military vehicles driving by me and going, oh, what's going on here? Who doesn't fit, right? But I keep on driving, you know me, and I'm waving to them, and I keep on driving. And then I get up to the scene, and as soon as you get up to, like, the main gate, already they are shouting, leave the property, do not enter. I mean, that's when you realize you are definitely in a location that is top, top secret. So what does a good journalist do? I keep going, right? I'm hoping no one's going to open fire on me. I keep going. I get up to another gate. I'm told the same thing. I keep going. And then finally I get to sort of this perimeter area where one of the generals said, at least you can at least get further than almost no man or woman outside of who's supposed to be inside can go. And I got there and I could peek in a little bit from where I was. And you could definitely see that there are hangars there, it looked like, off in the distance. You could see it looks like they were definitely testing something. There were planes that were flying overhead, and the security was unbelievably massive. I mean, I've been to some pretty rough places over the years. I think of different prisons and other places where, you know, and high tech and big security things all over the world. But this was quite extraordinary. The secret nature and the top secret nature of this and the incredible security. There's no doubt in my mind. I'm not sure if it's UFOs, but they are definitely testing weaponry that they don't want the American public necessarily to know and the broad public. There's no doubt that there's some very sophisticated weaponry that's being tested there. It's in the middle of no man's land. And people that have lived near Area 51, I spent a bit of time talking with them, and they said that they have constantly seen these sort of, you know, supersonic planes that were going over the location. Even when I was there, you could see planes kind of taking off and landing right near Area 51. I don't believe there's any coincidence. And you could also see, they said that they would often see clouds and see different tests and very unusual activity. There's no doubt in my mind that it is certainly a high-tech military facility.
1: Rita Cosby, I know that you can't say anything specific, but in your opinion, was it high-tech military equipment being tested, or was it UFO otherworldly equipment being revealed?
15: It might be a combination of the two because of the nature of it and because of the secrecy of the individuals and even some of the people that I talked to very high up in the Pentagon around that time. I think there's probably a combination of the two that's going on there.
1: Rita Cosby, we're on great radio stations like in Chicago. We're on WGN. Now, Rita, when you left and you were going home and you were thinking about everything that you saw, did you feel that there was a great deal more there, or do you think they gave you a pretty good menu of what was available?
15: I think I got an appetizer. How's that? I think they gave me the appetizer, and I think there's a lot more going on there than meets the eye. It's still going on there. There was no doubt when I was there, and that was in 2016, it was definitely still operational. And I felt like I was like, you know, dealing with Navy SEALs were coming out of the woodwork and people who seemed to be dressed normal, but were clearly undercover agents. We're wondering, what is Rita Cosby doing right near Area 51 and then getting further and further into Area 51? By the way, I also found out that a French journalist, I think it was a journalist, but somebody from France, I believe it was a French journalist, got arrested for going closer in terms of the perimeter. In other words, further away from the epicenter of Area 51 than I was. So I think I didn't beat the sound barrier, but I think I beat a couple of the barriers there around Area 51. Well, maybe they thought a nice, charming blonde with a smile didn't do as much damage.
1: It was freaking Rita Cosby. They didn't want to annoy you. There was no upside for them to annoy you. I mean, my gosh, their careers would end in 2 seconds. No, they trusted you.
15: By the way, you know, it's wild, Walter. I'll never forget this moment. I thought, you know, you hear them over the loudspeaker, please do not enter, do not enter, like, and you see all the cameras. I mean, this was an amazing moment. Clearly, because they are in the middle of no man's land, and I'm sure there's sensors everywhere and cameras everywhere, you could see the cameras all, like, dozens of them turn in my direction. And I'm sure that they had done a search of who's in the vehicle.
1: Oh, they knew who you were.
15: Had done facial scans, everything. So I'm sure there's pictures of me all over Area 51 saying, look who was one of our recent visitors.
1: Absolutely. And that's why your listener has every reason to trust you, pay attention to what you say. It's a reason why when Rita Cosby calls a newsmaker and says, I want you on the air, they go on the air with you because they trust you. Rita Cosby, star of the Red Apple Audio Networks. You and I are both blessed for working with John Catsimatidis, who is a shockingly terrific manager, boss, broadcaster. He really is quite something.
15: He is the best. And what an amazing time with John and his vision and what he's doing with you, Lee Harris, with the Worldwide News Network. I mean, what a time. The sky is the limit. And that's why we have the other side of midnight. And how lucky are we to be with John and Margo? They're the best.
1: Margo's incredible. His wife, Margo.
15: Yeah, they're the dream team.
1: Oh, my gosh. I got to tell you a secret. Don't tell anybody this. Just about a week before I was asked if I would do this. I was doing weekends. And she comes up to me at a black tie event. And she says, you know, nice social things. She likes my show. And I'm like, yeah, okay, she likes my show. It's a social event. And she looks at me and she says, I wish you were on all the time. And I looked at her as in, well, Margo, that would be up to you. And moments later, here I am every night, and I get to talk to you. Thanks very much for your time, Rita Cosby. Rita Cosby, Red Apple Audio Networks.
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0: All right, that's one of the great Midnight Misfits who was kind enough to create a super jingle for us. If you have those sort of musical talent, it'd be great if you created a jingle for us as well. Now, I don't want anything resembling a fantastic jingle. I want an honest, from-your-gut jingle like we just heard. Hey, remember, Pete, last night our president took himself off the air and we had a piece of audio from that. Would you get that ready? Because at some point I'm going to point to you for that, because not because it's political, because as you know, I don't waste time doing politics. That's but done by everybody else on the Red Apple Audio Network because they're really good at it. And I don't want to enter anything that I'm not okay at. Therefore, I don't talk about that. I want to talk with you about an interesting phenomenon that right now millions of people are dealing with this week in the United States of America. I'll tell you what it is, because it's a major event. When you were a little younger, not much younger, but when you were a little younger, and by the way, one day I'll figure out how to work this microphone stand. When you were a little younger, it was summertime. This is, for most school districts in America, the first week of summer vacation. Last week, this week, first week of summer vacation. And you were very excited. Now, I don't know how it worked in your elementary school. In my elementary school, we got up in line and we went out the good front doors. For some reason during the year, we never went out the front door, only the side doors. I've never understood that. But for a formal event like the end of school, which was a thrill for all teachers, we went out the front door. We're in line to go out the front door, and there are our teachers. And one by one, they asked us, what are you going to do this summer? And we announced what our plans were for the summer. We were very happy. We ran outside. Blessed day. Now that I'm on the receiving end of these children coming home, now that I'm at the receiving end in my house of these children coming home, this is a nightmare. This means they're home all day. That my three daughters are home all day. And I figured by now, Samantha, Meredith, Dorothy, they'd be very busy on their own. Oh, no, no, no. No, the Venmo transfers increase dramatically now. It used to be, you know, you remember when it used to be. It used to be that I could transfer 10 bucks to the kid, 20 bucks to the kid. They were good. Three or four ice creams, an after-school event, a school trip. We were fine. 10, 20 bucks. I had to send one of them 300 bucks this week. I had to send another one 150 bucks this week, and that was just for Chinese food. And I'm like choking on my demands for summer, because my workload in the summer increases dramatically because they're home. And they need, now, do they need constant attention like a toddler? No, but they need attention like a financier. I am now the financier that demands tremendous attention, and God help me if one of those Venmo accounts doesn't go through. And then there are other things. By the way, the funniest thing that comedian John Delaney ever said is, he said, what do you mean you use Venmo? You don't use Venmo. That's for drug dealers. What are you using Venmo for? That was a fair statement, John. Not to mention who his girlfriend is. Oh, my gosh. What is his girlfriend? Olivia, insanely beautiful girlfriend, and I blanked on her. What? Olivia Munn. That her name? Olivia Munn. Yeah. Beautiful woman. They just had a baby. She's in Your Friends and Neighbors with John Hamm. Imagine your wife going off every morning to spend 12 hours with John freaking Hamm. And the other good-looking guy, the two best-looking guys in American media are on Your Friends and Neighbors. Terrific show, wonderful show. Now, John Mulaney, funny guy. That's for drug dealers. Now I'm transferring money like a drug dealer to my teenage daughters. And they have endless, nonstop demands. All right, so that's annoying enough. Having to deal with summer vacation, no vacation for me, twice the workload. But it gets worse. My wife gets along with her family. I wasn't counting on this. My wife gets along with her family. What does that mean? It means that when we go on vacation, I have to do it with her family. They have a lot of money. That also screws up in my head because I imagined before I got married that of all the sisters, relatives, that I would be the one with the most money because that's how it was when I was raised. Like we were the apex predator. But no, we're not. And they rent a big house at the Outer Banks. I don't get that. You live in North Carolina. I know we have many Midnight Misfits who live in North Carolina. And the only good thing about that is Buc-ee's. But they live near, anyway, so they rent a house at the Outer Banks. What does that mean? And this is how you might be able to relate to it, because I know as a professional broadcaster, my job is to link my experiences with yours. Are you ready? I have to share a house with my sister-in-law, my brother-in-law, cousins, male cousins. I have daughters. I have no interest in male cousins. And they're random friends who come from all over the country to this enormous house at the Outer Banks of North Carolina. And you might think, how dare you complain about having to stay at an enormous house, an enormous vacation house? Well, let me tell you, that house gets smaller every second that I'm there with my sister-in-law, my brother-in-law, my mother-in-law, my father-in-law, the other brother-in-law, the other brother-in-law. And just to torture me, now just imagine this, me working here, Red Apple Audio Networks, one of my brother-in-laws is an executive producer at MSNBC. Let's just think about that for a moment, at MSNBC. And all I have to do to stoke that fire is wait for him to get like 8 or 9 drinks in him and then say something like, well, you know, Trump has done a lot of good things. Oh, oh, whoa, fireworks. It's a horrible, horrible experience, but sometimes I get bored and I need to be entertained. And I can do it every time. But the real problem, now tell me if I'm wrong. The real problem with spending the week in a house with other families is the key reason to have a vacation is to be able to walk around in the house at any time in your underwear. That's why you're on vacation. You don't want to get dressed on vacation. I have to get dressed to do this job. That's quite enough. You imagine me showing up to Rita Cosby looking like a slob? I can't do that. Rita Cosby, I dress up to go to work so that if Rita sees me, she doesn't take me to HR for being a slob. I can't afford that. Now I'm in a house at the Outer Banks where I have no interest in being. It's just me. Everybody has their own beach, right, that they love. My beach is down the shore. That's my beach, down the shore in Jersey. Love, ladies, the fancy one on Beach Haven. Or Cape May. Those are my beaches. Or Bermuda. That would be fine as well. Which, by the way, is only 90 minutes from the East Coast of the United States of America. Go there. The best thing about Bermuda, the natives make you feel bad that you don't have more money. There is no poverty in Bermuda. By law, there is no poverty in Bermuda. You want to know how they pull that off? Every year, the Parliament of Bermuda meets to set a minimum value on a transaction for a home. The state decides this is the least you can charge to sell your house. $800,000, $900,000, it eliminates real estate speculation, so the economy is controlled in the best possible way. And oh, by the way, if you own a home in Bermuda, you can sell it to another native. You can't sell it off the island. And then if the person you sold it to dies, the land reverts back to you. Each person who lives in Bermuda can own one car. That's it. And the beaches are really pink. What could be wrong? Then down the Jersey Shore, what's the benefit of that? The pizza. Miniature golf. People claiming that they went to the Stone Pony and saw Bruce Springsteen. None of them did. That's the biggest lie there is. It's right up there with I went to Woodstock. You didn't go to Woodstock. You don't know anybody who went to Woodstock. In fact, it was terrifying to go to Woodstock. Excuse me, I have to drink heavily. Now I'm stuck in a house with in-laws, relatives. There I am for a week at least. And then don't forget the permanent transcription. If I'm in a house for a week with my in-laws, every single thing I say and do will be remembered forever. and it will be reviewed at Thanksgiving and Christmas and all major holidays. Remember last year when you were here, that nasty thing you said to my mother? No, I don't think she remembers it either. I don't think she can hear, and I don't think she remembers much. Well, I remember. Oh, the permanent transcription remembers. Oh. Everything I say and do when I'm around my in-laws is remembered. Sister-in-law, brother-in-law, MSNBC brother-in-law, father-in-law. The only one who gives me any credit is that father-in-law, my wife's father. He kind of understands the suffering that I have to go through because it's almost identical to the suffering that he has gone through. But no thanks. I'm looking at 2.5 months of hell. The summer holidays are very different than the winter holidays. Christmas, Thanksgiving, New Year's, those are easy. People say, oh, people get depressed. Nobody gets depressed on those. All you have to do to enjoy those holidays is go outside. You can enjoy Thanksgiving, Christmas, and New Year's. Just go outside. Look at the decorations, drive around, go to Dairy Queen, make sure nobody knows you're going there. Get an orange Hostess cupcake. You can totally enjoy those holidays. Meanwhile, the summer holidays, I have to be invited in. You have to invite me to your tennis club, your golf club, your swimming pool. I can't walk down the street, smell a barbecue, and think, oh, I think I'll go in this person's backyard and have some of their barbecue. I have to be invited into your backyard, right? I can't just go into your backyard. I can't go into your country club, your tennis club. I can't even go into a municipal pool unless I'm a member of that municipality. I have to be invited into all summer holidays. It's a miserable event for me. Not to mention having to put on a swimsuit, and there's no upside to the community for that. I'm Walter Sterling. Let's see when I talk about this nonsense known as the summer vacation. If you're frustrated at the hell of having to deal with your children all the time, I would love to talk about it. You ready? It's a call-in talk show. 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Oh, and Samantha, you know I'm kidding. You know I love you. 800-848-9222. Sterling on the other side of midnight.
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3: Richie Sharp, you know, Jonathan Dale was killed in a line of duty. 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You shouldn't have to worry about anything. 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
6: On this week's episode of Confessions of a Retired NYPD Detective, I'd like to tell a story from my auto crime days of dealing with parking garages. As I've stated on this show many times, I'm not a fan of tow trucks, tow truck drivers, and parking garages because you make a simple mistake and they hold your car hostage and they're not giving it up unless you pay them, and oftentimes your car gets damaged during the tow or they rummage through your car. So again, I'm not a fan. So it's probably in the early 90s. I'm a detective in the auto crime division. I get a phone call from a director of security from a rent-a-car company. He tells me one of their vehicles was stolen 6 months ago. He gets a phone call from this parking garage in Midtown Manhattan, and the owner tells him he owes him $5,000. I says, well, they can't do that. He goes, I know, and he's holding my car hostage. See, the thing is, folks, when your car is stolen and it winds up somewhere, you didn't park the car there. You're not responsible for that. The parking garage has to eat that. So I go down with the director of security from the rent-a-car company to this building in Midtown Manhattan. I ask to speak to the owner. And the owner tells me, no way, I'm not releasing this car unless he pays me $5,000. And I told him, I says, you can get arrested for this. He goes, well, lock me up. I don't care. I says, well, let me tell you what I'm going to do. I says, the car is coming. You might come with it. And he goes, what are you talking about? I says, well, after I put handcuffs on you, I'm going to take two police cars and block the entrance to your garage so no one's getting in and out. Then I'm going to go to the Manhattan District Attorney's office. I'm going to swear out a search warrant for that car. We're coming back, and then I'm going to take the car. I says, so if that money is worth that for you to be shut down for the day, be my guest. Well, mysteriously, the keys turn up, and we're able to leave the car without paying him that ridiculous ransom he was holding the car for. Another time, I was in the Riverdale section of the Bronx, and I found a stolen Montero parked in a parking garage, and it had one of those yellow immobilizing boots on it that you can't drive the car. So I told the attendant, the car's stolen, I'm taking it. He says, well, my boss doesn't want you to take it. I says, well, I don't care what your boss tells you. I says, I'm telling you, legally, we're taking the car. He goes, well, I don't know where the key to the boot is. I said, listen, I know you know where the key to the boot is. Give it to me. Wouldn't give up the boot. So in the trunk of our car, we often kept tools for special occasions like this. I pulled out a crowbar. I got it on inside the boot. I kept working it, pulling it, pulling it. It popped off. Now, the car probably needed a wheel alignment, but I got the boot off. And then what I did was I took the boot and I lobbed it into the office, and I scared the hell out of the parking attendant. I says, here's your boot back. So, folks, you got to be very careful where you park in the New York City area. Read the signs. This way you don't get your car towed, and you got to pay for that towing fee and then the storage. So for more behind-the-scenes NYPD stories, be sure to check out my new book, NYPD Behind the Blue Wall of Silence. I'm retired NYPD detective turned author Vic Ferrari for Sterling on the Red Apple Audio Network.
7: State and local officials acknowledge they are slow. They're urging.
8: No, they're crooked.
7: They're urging the votes to be counted quickly. That's how they vote in
8: California. They're crooked, just like you're crooked. Your press is crooked, and meet the press is crooked.
7: To be fair, I'm not crooked, but let's
8: really.
7: Let's
8: well, continue. You play right into their hands.
7: Let's continue.
8: You're either crooked or you're stupid.
9: Right. Let's call it quits because I've had enough. Thank you, darling. Have a good
7: Mr.
9: time,
7: Mr. President. Let's please. I traveled all the way to Wisconsin.
9: I've sat in the rain all the way to Wisconsin. On and off in the rain, and I've given you enough time. You ought to straighten out your press, because you know what?
7: Mr. President,
9: a country can never be great with a dishonest
7: all, listen,
9: press.
7: Listen, we traveled all the way to Wisconsin for the interview.
10: Floyd, in Pennsylvania. Welcome to The Other Side of Midnight with Walter Sterling, 800-848-9222.
11: Yeah, how are you doing?
10: I'm excited to speak
11: to you. By the way.
10: Thank you, Floyd. How may I be of service to you?
11: Well, maybe I'd be of service to you. I'm an ex-beachmaster, and we were the guys in charge of bringing the Marines to the beach. And in my opinion, I'm not really so-called whatever, however you're going to bring them to the land of Iran. You got to have ground troops.
10: Floyd, you believe there should be boots on the ground in Iran. Is that right?
11: Well, if you have boots on the ground with no air power against you, you could march wherever you want. I mean, Iran has some paramilitary that's not as good as the IRGC, and I guess, I don't know, they don't get along or whatever.
10: Don't get along? Are you kidding me? Of course they don't get along. That's the reason we're there, and I thank you for the call, Floyd. 800-848-9222. You and I are going to chat about summer vacation plans. Let's pretend you're getting out of school this week. Most of America is getting out of school this week. The teacher, principal, stands at the door and says, what are you going to be doing this summer? Which I always thought, in retrospect, was sort of a way to check out your socioeconomic status. What are you going to be doing this summer? I'd like to know what you're going to be doing this summer and what you have done to get out of it and any particular hell bumps that you've dealt with, because it's much more expensive every year. It's just hell. There's no vacation for adults. Oh, my kids are going to have a great time. Yeah. When are you going to have a great time? When am I going to have? It's just work. I have to do twice as much work. 800-848-9222. Walter Sterling, The Other Side of Midnight, Red Apple Audio Networks.
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12: ABC News, I'm Dave Packer. Iran claims it fired at the U.S. naval fleet based in Bahrain, as well as American targets in Jordan. A Pentagon official telling ABC News just about all the Iranian missiles and drones were intercepted. This following U.S. strikes on Iran in response to the downing of a U.S. Apache helicopter.
13: The Apache helicopter was on a late-night mission patrolling the strait to deter small Iranian boats from threatening U.S. warships or commercial vessels when the Iranian drone sent it crashing into the sea. Both pilots escaped the sinking helicopter, and a remarkable rescue mission was launched just hours before dawn.
12: ABC's Martha Raddatz. President Trump Wednesday is expected to sign a $70 billion immigration enforcement bill after it passed the House Tuesday. A Texas teenager convicted of murder following a deadly stabbing at a high school track meet. Carmelo Anthony sentenced to 35 years in prison. Jury found him guilty of the murder of 17-year-old Austin Metcalf. This is ABC News. Microsoft co-founder Bill Gates will face questions on Wednesday about his relationship with disgraced financier Jeffrey Epstein in one of the most high-profile interviews conducted by the House Oversight Committee since it began its investigations into the notorious sex offender.
14: Gates has called his relationship with Epstein a mistake and has denied ever witnessing or participating in any crimes, though his association with the sex offender has roiled his nonprofit and reshaped the public perception of the tech billionaire who was once the world's richest man. Gates reportedly apologized to the staff of his nonprofit earlier this year and acknowledged that he had affairs with two women who Epstein later discovered. A spokesperson for Gates had said that Epstein, quote, tried unsuccessfully to leverage a past relationship to threaten Gates. Peter Haralambos, ABC News.
12: The post office is honoring our nation's 250th anniversary with a collection of American icon stamps curated by fashion designer Ralph Lauren. Dave Packer, ABC News.
15: KMOX News, I'm Michael Calhoun. St. Louis County has a new permanent police chief. The Board of Police Commissioners has officially named Colonel Juan Cox the department's 11th chief. Commissioner Thomasina Hassler says both finalists were strong, but Cox stood out.
16: Both candidates were excellent. Colonel Cox now has a breadth of experience that we were looking for in terms of the different assignments over the years in the department.
15: For Cox, who joined the force back in 1995, it is the top of a long climb.
17: It feels good to start out as a police recruit with a whole bunch of talented individuals and to be here 31 years later as the police chief. Yeah, I'm humbled, actually, and it's a blessing.
15: Cox replaces Colonel Kenneth Gregory, who retired this spring. He says picking his own deputy chief is first on the list. A St. Louis

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2: I know why it was vague. 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But the Bears are coming to Hammond, Indiana. Okay? I want you to know that.
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5: 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Issues and even death, and we want to prevent that from happening.
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3: Overnight forecast, warm and humid, clear sky, low 76 degrees. For Wednesday, plenty of sunshine. It'll be hot and humid, the hottest so far this season. Pop storm possible, 96. I'm Michael Calhoun, KMOX News.
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10: With Walter Sterling.

0: the beach. Okay, you can go walk on the beach. Okay, I want to recommend maybe you rent a small mini Winnie. You can park it outside the cottage. So at least you and your daughter's going with you.
1: There are two houses. There's a main mansion house, and there's another house, a guest house on the same property. That's where my family stays, which is good.
0: Yeah, so your family would be separate. Okay.
1: Yes.
0: But then take a ride down to Hatteras Island. There's a lot to see down there. Take a ride over to Ocracoke.
1: I don't want to drive 900 hours to get there and then sit there with my in-laws.
0: Okay, yeah, I agree. Okay, I'm just trying to think of what we can do to so you can at least get right over Winnebago, too, and just park it beside something so you have some privacy.
1: Listen, the beauty of being down the shore, down the Jersey Shore, or most other beach areas is...
0: They're different, yeah.
1: Is across the street, there's a lot to do. At the Outer Banks, there's a supermarket. There's nothing to do. There's no pizza.
0: No. Well, it's better than it used to be.
1: Yeah, but I'm there now. There's nothing there.
0: Okay. Well, you don't want to take a ride down to Hatteras Island.
1: Why do I? I will have just driven 14 hours. Why do I have to take a ride?
0: Okay, I'll go.
1: I want to be able to go across the street like I do down the shore. Across the street, there's fudge and miniature golf and the best pizza in the world. The worst pizza in the world is in North Carolina. Many good things about North Carolina, including barbecue. Thank you very much for the call. Including barbecue. Great barbecue in North Carolina. Terrible barbecue in Jersey. But I'm not really a big barbecue fan. There's really nothing for me there. And I'm also used to the actual Atlantic Ocean. I don't know what that is off the coast of North Carolina. It's like a lake. It's like a really boring lake. Whereas I'm used to waves, big waves that you can go in and roll around and risk death. That's what I want. But that won't happen. And I want to go to Bermuda. Those are my vacations. I also like to go to Southern California. Also nice. Terrific. But, I get to sit in a house and stare at other people who will remember everything I say and misunderstand it. And I don't mean to be an egotistical maniac, which I am. Not one of them has ever said, tell me about your show. Not one of them has ever said, tell me about the show. And then worse, my father-in-law is obsessed with Winston Churchill. Imagine being trapped in a house for a week with a man who's obsessed with World War II, and nobody in the house actually experienced World War II. The worst thing about talking to World War II, we know how it ends. There's no surprise in any story about World War II or Winston Churchill. Well documented. Everybody understands it. Then, because they're Irish, they look for reasons to fight. They'll start getting in arguments over nothing. And then somebody will be annoyed. And then I heard this phrase once when I was on vacation with all of my in-laws in one big house. I heard this phrase. Well, I guess there are different parenting styles. I said, what? I guess there are different parenting styles. What? Well, it was a critique by one of my sister-in-laws of how I parent. I'm proud of the fact that I have spectacular children, which has precious little to do with me. But I have spectacular children, so at least I didn't get in the way. Big hearts, kind, they look for ways to be kind. They're good kids. Again, I had precious little to do with it. There shall be no criticism of my parenting style. You know, but about your parenting style. I see their parenting style. You know what I see? I see the single dumbest thing that you can do with a child under, the age of 8 or 9. You know what's the biggest stupid thing you can do? Timeouts. Why would you give timeouts to somebody who has yet to develop a concept of time? An 8-year-old has no concept of the passage of time, and therefore saying, well, you're going to have to do a timeout means nothing. why don't you have a chat with them? I always had conversations with my children. This is how I feel that all things being equal, this is how I feel parenting should work. You ready? You ever go to bumper cars? You ever play bumper cars down the shore? You ever been in a bumper car where you drive around, the brakes don't really work, it skids around, and sometimes it hits the edge of the rink, which is made out of rubber, foam rubber, hits the edge of the link, and then it slowly goes back into the rink. That's what parents do. We are the edge of the rink, and they drive around all day, bounce into each other, get in a little trouble, have trouble getting out of corners, and every now and then they get to the edge of the bumper car rink, and they kind of need help getting out of that. That's what parenting is. We just kind of keep them in the rink. I didn't mean to give you surgery. George, welcome to the other side of midnight with Walter Sterling. Hi.
2: I can tell you how to get out of going on this vacation with your in-laws.
1: Yes.
2: The answer is very simple. The radio industry has changed. It's not like the old days when John Gambling went on long vacations and Imus went on long vacations. Dominic Carter never seems to go on a vacation. And Frank Morano used to get antsy about going on vacations. I think once he did his show from the lobby of a hotel on Long Island where he had gone to spend a holiday with relatives. The industry has changed, and if you get your relatives to appreciate that, that might get you out of this.
1: I have done my shows from the Outer Banks. I have done my shows from one of the guest houses. Yes, you're right. I can do that. But unlike some of the people you've mentioned, not Frank, but others, I actually prepare these shows, and it's a lot of work. I really don't mind taking time off. I have earned the time off, and you don't need to hear me all the time, do you?
2: No, but...
1: No, so it's a service to you as well. I appreciate what you're saying. Yes, the industry has changed. Yes, it is frowned upon to actually take time off, which I believe is a terrible change in philosophy. So I have gas, George. Thank you very much for the call at 800-848-9222. 800-848-9222. One of the mistakes that I think most employees make, that many people make in their careers, the reason a company gives you paid vacation is they want you to take the vacation. It is not a weakness to take a vacation. They think it's so important they pay you to take the time off. And by the way, in some industries, if you don't take the time off, you're risking your job. In the banking industry, if you work in commercial banking, if you work in retail banking, they expect you to take that time off for many reasons. Many federal reasons. They are very suspicious of any retail banker who will not take the time off. They think you're doing something crooked, and you are. Let's face it. I mean, who'd want to voluntarily spend any more time in a bank unless they were stealing? Therefore, it's very important. But the reason that companies give you the time off and pay for the time off is that you're a better worker. I know one guy. He's a big shot guy in radio. He works at some company. I forget. Odyssey. Yeah. He works at Odyssey. And I said to him, and he's like in his 40s and he has tons of money and he's single. I said, "What? Have you ever been to Europe?" And he said, no, I've never been to Europe. I said, you need to go to Europe. You need the perspective of having seen something other than Brooklyn. You need to see something other than the GW Bridge or ShopRite. You need to go out and see. No. Everything I need is here. I said, yeah, everything you need is here. But to have a different perspective and to do your job better, you need to go. And then he said, I said, but what do you take vacation? He said, no, I really like my job. I don't need a vacation. I didn't say you hated your job. People don't take vacations because they hate their job. They take vacations because they want to spend time doing something else, getting a perspective, sleeping way too late in the day, reading that book. It's good. There's no downside in taking a vacation. You need to take. He wouldn't take a vacation. He won't take a freaking vacation. I view that as very suspect. Don't you? 800-848-9222, 800-848-9222. We had the blessings of Ross Coulthart from News Nation sharing with us all of the updates on the UFO files that are going to be released and the amazing miracle of Red Apple Audio Network's Rita Cosby, her visit, her summer camp experience at Area 51. Fascinating conversations.
3: There was a Air Force, ex-Air Force officer, and he was a cop. He would have these strange encounters at night around 3 o'clock, 3:33 in the morning. And he'd say, I'm gone. I'd disappear him to some sort of weird silver room, and then I'm back in my bedroom again. Well, one evening, his wife woke up and thought maybe he had gone to use a restroom. She searched the house. He was gone. He wasn't there. And this was about 3:30 in the morning. And she said, well, that's peculiar. Maybe he stepped out in the front lawn for a minute or something. So she opened the front door. He's not there. Comes back, and now he's back in bed, right? Now, here's where it gets weird. His cell phone is an Apple device, and he goes to the cell phone carrier to have it analyzed. Now, you know, these phones all have accelerometers in here, right? You can tell where the phone is at just about any given time and how long it's at a location. You know, you can use a Find My iPhone. When they analyzed the telemetry, it showed that phone was sitting by his bed the entire evening until precisely 3:30 in the morning. And for either 6 or 8 minutes, it was over his house at 60 feet over his home. But there wasn't a slow acceleration of the phone. We can now have the phone in bed, and all of a sudden it's moving up and going back down. No, it's here one moment, the very next moment, it's 60 feet over his house for minutes at a time, and then boom, it's right back at his bedside again. And this is, the telemetry is there. This is not just him saying, oh, look, he has the data.
1: Oh, he may have the data, but it escaped me. Isn't that amazing? All right, you and I will talk about the UFOs, the NAPs, the UAPs. I don't know what all those initials mean. All I know is that I believe that there are aliens in our midst. I don't believe they're from billions of miles away. I'm much more comfortable with the imaginary concept that they are from a different moment in time or a different dimension, that they're humans in different forms. That's what I believe. But Dave Scott will be with us in 40 minutes to give an update on when the next bunch of files will be released. Walter Sterling, Red Apple Audio Networks, The Other Side of Midnight.
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4: 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KMOX. It's The Other Side of Midnight with Walter Sterling.

0: believe it. Here you are. It's just you and me. The great shift. On the way to work. On the break room. I want to see a photo of your break room. I'm fascinated by break rooms. 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I put up pictures of my break room all the time. It's on Facebook, Walter Sterling. Go there. Yes, I'll make you my friend, no problem. I'm friends with Lucy in Virginia. Welcome to the other side of midnight. Hey, Lucy.
1: Well, good morning. I'm familiar with the Outer Banks, so I'm going to suggest, is it on the beach, your cottage, this cottage?
0: This ain't no cottage, buddy. It's on the beach. It is on the beach.
1: It's a big house. Yeah, it's a big house. So it's it, on

0: All right, Walter Sterling on The Great Shift with you, Ernie in South Carolina. Welcome to the other side of midnight. How does it feel to be on a giant radio show, not some loser local show?
1: It's a great show. I retired out of FDNY and I moved to South Carolina. But I got to say, I still take all my vacations up to the Jersey Shore.
0: Of course you do. Now, wait, stop. Stop. Tell me about your time with the fire department of the city of New York. That's what I want to hear about. Tell me about that.
1: Greatest job ever. Greatest bunch of guys, the brotherhood. And, you know, I miss everybody up there.
0: Captain Patrick Brown was murdered on September 11th. And Patrick Brown and I talked every day.
1: That's great. Yeah, he's a legend.
0: He's a legend. And I didn't realize, to me, he was just like a buddy who I talked to every day. And I knew he was a fireman. Only after he passed away did other firemen explain to me what a freaking legend he was. And, you know, the people that firemen fought to get into his firehouse, to be at his.
1: Yeah, I'm a Marine, too.
0: Yeah, like a perfect guy.
1: Yeah.
0: Total respect. And like I say to my friends, you know, he was murdered going into the building.
1: Yeah, they all were. Yep.
0: And what position what rank did you achieve, sir?
1: I stayed a firefighter.
0: And where were you stationed? Which firehouse were you assigned to?
1: It was in the Bronx, 96 engine and ladder 5-4.
0: So you had a tough job.
1: Yeah, it was pretty tough.
0: Well, I don't want to say thank you for your service because I always thought that was condescending. Who am I to thank you for your service? You didn't save my house, but I respect you. Sir, I respect you so much. So you retired to North Carolina, beautiful place, got it. There's a Buc-ee's there.
1: Oh, yeah.
0: And where do you like to go to down the shore?
1: I usually, believe it or not, I always hit Wildwood.
0: Right.
1: Because I can hit the beach, like you say, and then there's so much to do, you know?
0: Exactly. I don't know why people go to you have the Jersey Shore. Go to the Jersey Shore.
1: Oh yeah.
0: Because
1: you miss the pizza. You can't get pizza down here.
0: It's not even close. And any time you see a sign anywhere in the world that says New York style pizza, you know it's horrible.
1: Oh, you're totally right on that one.
0: The minute they say it's style,
1: Oh, yeah, I could go back there and cook a better pizza.
0: Yes. Now, I have a gift for you. Because you're a fireman, I have a gift for you. Would you like your gift?
1: Sure.
0: Okay. And all I ask is that you thank me. After you experience it, you thank me. On TikTok.
1: Hey, thanks for the show.
0: Well, listen to me. You go to TikTok, and you search J-U-M as in Mary O. J-U-M-O. And you can do it in front of your girlfriend, your wife. You could do it in front of anybody, your mother. It doesn't matter. There's no reason not to go there. But after you go to J-U-M-O, especially knowing you the way I do now, you will thank me. Okay?
1: All right.
0: Uh-huh. J-U-M as in Mary O. Call me back. Let me know how that went for you, Ernie. Thanks very much for calling, and thanks for listening. 800-848-9222. 800-848-9222. David and Comac, welcome to the other side of midnight.
2: How you doing?
0: Hey, what's up?
2: Trump is a jinx. He should not go to the game tonight.
0: That's such crap.
2: It's true. Even my friend thinks the same thing.
0: Why wasn't Mondavi the jinx?
2: No, it's Trump that's the jinx.
0: Why wasn't Timothy Chalamet the jinx? Why was Timmy Chardonnay, why wasn't he the jinx in a stupid orange jumpsuit? What the hell was that? Be a man.
2: Trump is a jinx.
0: What's the score going to be tomorrow night?
2: The Knicks are probably going to lose.
0: You really think so?
2: Yep. If Donald is there, the Knicks are going to lose.
0: All right. This is going on your permanent record. I'm going to review this. In fact, Pete, make sure we pull this out into an MP3, and we're going to play it all night tomorrow night.
2: Listen, if the Knicks don't win 4-5, they're going to lose the series.
0: I appreciate the prediction. Thank you very much for calling Sports Radio 77 WABC. 800-848-9222, 800-848-9222. 9222. It's 28 minutes past the hour, 28 minutes past the hour with Walter Sterling. You and I are talking about a very robust ecumenical list of topics. Did you hear what I just said? Ecumenical. That's an SAT word. Are you on can you spell it? I sure as hell can't. Ecumenical. 800-848-9222. I'm experiencing the unique hell of my children being home for 2.5 months. Oh, won't that be great? You'll be spending more time with your kids. I spent enough time with them. By the way, today I had a great experience. My 20-year-old just moved into a new apartment in Brooklyn, in Flatbush, and in the middle of Brooklyn's Chinatown. Shame on me, I didn't know Brooklyn had a Chinatown. This is a spectacular Chinatown. Every square inch, it is the safest place in the world. Listen to what's in Flatbush. You've been there? Of course not. This is what's there. I took the end of the 7 train. I got to the end of the 7 train, right? Doesn't go any further. I get out. What is around me? Chinatown. Every type of Chinese Asian food is available right there, cheaper than any place else in the world. But that's not what's so impressive. Then over there is a parking lot with at least 20 cement mixer trucks, maybe more, maybe 30 cement mixer trucks, pristine, perfect paint jobs, lined up perfectly. Now, why do those trucks have perfect paint jobs? There's a lot of money to launder. You got to spend a lot of money to paint those trucks perfectly, not a chip on them anywhere. My God, it's beautiful. Okay, that was good. And then what are they next to? What are they next to? Scrap metal yards. Any kind of metal you want. You need a fender? Any kind of fender you want. Any type of, and they're all open 24 hours, 7 days a week. How is it possible that scrap metal yards are open 24 hours, 7 days a week? I know this from the fact that all of the Asian restaurants are open 24/7. The scrap metal yards are open 24/7. And a fleet, a giant fleet of concrete mixing trucks are lined up all within a block of my daughter's apartment. She is in the safest place in the world. Nothing. There's no crime there. It is impossible for there to be crime because she's surrounded by the apex criminals. It's 31 past the hour, 31 past the hour with Walter Sterling. Great radio stations. 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He is in charge of WGN in Chicago.
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4: Apparently at your gentleman's club, you see a beautiful Latina lass shaking her stuff. She doesn't speak much English, but doggone it, she is, well, she could be a Cuban. Apparently the Cubans are coming to the United States. They're invading our strip clubs. Our gentlemen's clubs are filled with commies, all wearing their Fidel Castro tattoos and all that sort of stuff. So an undocumented Cuban national pleaded guilty in federal court for labor trafficking charges. He smuggled at least 3 Cuban ladies into the United States and forced them to work in strip clubs nationwide. Yeah, he was sort of a strip club pimp. Yorlan Tome Rojas, 46, and he admitted bringing them to the country using human smugglers, a.k.a. coyotes, who snuck them in from Mexico. And federal prosecutors say Tome Rojas charged each woman with a travel debt of up to $50,000. Yeah. And forced them to work in a strip club 7 days a week over the course of several months. Tome Rojas then took the women to various clubs across San Antonio, Indiana, Detroit, Michigan, and other locales. Now, Tome Rojas mandated the women hand over all their earnings and barred them from leaving or stopping their work until their debts were fully settled. He continually inflated those balances by adding the cost of food, clothing, shelter, and transportation. Yeah, the expenses. Those expenses, that's what's going to get you all the time. It's sort of like for these ladies, it was like interest on a credit card. It just keeps growing. You may be paying a lot of that off every month, but that interest keeps growing. It keeps growing all the way around. Yeah, Tomei Rojas could be spending time in jail. Not good. Don't be a human trafficker. I'm not a fan. Not a fan of human trafficking. But I really, really, really like looking at Cuban ladies. From the champagne room, Viva la Revolucion! I'm Vilo Huel, Strippers on the Loose, Walter Sterling, The Other Side of Midnight, Red Apple Audio Network.
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0: Can you believe that I actually have a radio show? I mean, think about that. You're listening thinking, well, I could do that. What he's doing, like, I could, he's not like, you know, Greg Kelly, who's professional. Sean, welcome to The Other Side of Midnight with Walter Sterling. Congratulations for getting through to a giant radio show. Hi.
5: Oh, thank you, Walter.
0: Thank you.
5: Your show is tremendous.
0: Thank you.
5: I love it. First of all, I didn't know the 7 train went to Flatbush. And this, you know something? There's like 10 Chinatowns
0: Flushing.
5: In New York.
0: I'm sorry. Flushing.
5: Yes.
0: Not Flatbush. Right. My mistake. Flushing.
5: Yes.
0: Okay.
5: The Lords of Flatbush with Henry Winkler and Sly Stallone. But
0: I feel my daughter's very safe there.
5: Listen, no matter wherever you are, you've got to have your antennas up. Don't ever fall for that, please. Wherever you are, anywhere, you got to have your antennas
0: You're right.
5: up. You know?
0: You're right.
5: Please. Don't ever say that. But always have those antennas up. I mean, I'm a pretty decent-sized guy. And I always check out where I'm going and stuff. And I'm always looking out and stuff like that.
0: Listen, I'm a celebrity. Will you be my bodyguard? If you're a decent-sized guy, can you be my bodyguard?
5: It's not that. I mean, I just think, you know, really, you're lucky. You're a radio guy. No one knows what you look like.
0: Oh, that is lucky. Believe me, it's lucky.
5: You know, and the thing is, some of the Chinese restaurants, I mean, like, they keep saying, like, in Wuhan Lab, and they kept saying the bat in the wet market. I've never been in a Chinese restaurant that served bats before, you know? So I think that the menu is different from China than in America, you know what I'm saying? I wouldn't be surprised if Chinese restaurants are different in San Francisco than they are in Manhattan. You know, when I used to go down to Manhattan, I went to a place that actually served Chinese food that was a replica of Chinese food from China. Not
0: yeah, horrible. Yeah, we'd hate it.
5: Yeah, there's no chicken and broccoli or beef and broccoli in China. They don't have that over there. But the thing is, I like to just say, I'm fascinated. There's something that fascinates me. Is like, you know, on 9/11, Saudi Arabia was a major play with all the people there, but nobody ever blamed Saudi Arabia. And why do they protect them and say it's a hoax or it's an inside job in America? And the same thing with the virus. The Chinese communists sent that virus here to derail the Bush administration and make them lose because they were mad at the tariffs that he put on them. Because the Chinese communists never, ever had anybody tell them anything of what they should do. And here you had a guy pushing them around. So people who got sick, they sent them over here. They sent them to Europe and Australia, too. And they got a million people sick. So I don't understand. Was the virus? I hear people say it was a chest cold. Why are they protecting the communist Chinese who sent them here? They never mentioned Chinese communists sending the virus here. They talk about that guy Fauci. They love also Luigi's name too. Mangino. They love saying his name and Pelosi's name and everything. You know the guy who's running for Senate down in Texas.
0: Why aren't you? Why aren't you our delegate to the United Nations?
5: No, the United Nations, I want them to put in Saudi Arabia and stuff. You know what they should build? A nice place there for veterans and GIs that need.
0: I think your analysis of the socioeconomic dynamics between Red China and us and Saudi Arabia is exemplary. I think this should be at the United Nations. I think you should speak, and I think you need to call in every night because I'll get a 10 share. Thank you very much for the call, Sean. 800-848-9222 with Dave in New Jersey. Welcome to the other side. Here, you got to say it like this. The other side of midnight. Can you do that?
6: The Other Side of Midnight.
0: Do it again. We'll have a promo.
6: The Other Side of Midnight.
0: Hear that, Chris? I got it in the clip.
6: I used to work at WJRZ in Newark, New Jersey.
0: With Paul Brenner. Paul Brenner.
6: All those guys, yes. And I love the station. I've been listening since I was a very little girl, and I'm so glad you're there.
0: But why? Why? My wife's glad I'm here, too. Why are you glad I'm here?
6: Because you talk to us. You relate to us. You empathize with us, and we empathize with you. But there I was, WJRZ, in my 20s. As a continuity director, which means, in as you know, in broadcasting, you're writing all the stuff that is used and also producing commercials. And my voice was used for these commercials. When the salesmen went out with their little tape recorders, I did all the spec, which you also know, which is like trying to get some time, you know, for companies on the air. And when they played it, they would say, yes, I want to buy some time, and I like her voice, so ultimately I joined AFTRA. But one day I was typing away on my electric typewriter, and Bob Brown was on the air, and he said the following thing, which made me practically fall off my chair. And that shirt, and this shirt for sale at Hain & Company, never needs washing. I said to myself, never needs washing? That's something that I wrote, and it should have said, never needs ironing. So I ran out of my office, ran down, and I wrote him a note, and he somehow corrected it on the air. So that was my little story for you.
0: Day, you're clearly traumatized by this many years later. You haven't let this go. You have to let this go. This is a hell of a story to keep for a long time, but what you said about me, now that's important, and I value that, and I thank you very much for calling. Thanks very much for calling, Day. 800-848-9222. I, of course, am evil, and that's why from time to time I talk to Father Jim Drucker. Now, Father Jim Drucker is a 45-year retired Catholic priest. Now, the reason I have him on is not because he's a retired Catholic priest, but because he was one of the greatest disc jockeys who ever freaking lived. Now, Father Drucker, how have you squandered your day today?
7: I'm working I do a guide on script for my shows on Wednesday in Philadelphia at a radio station. So I've been working on that. And I visited some people, some veterans to help them, possibly with some benefits and hopefully and prayerfully, some percentages disability, so because I'm a retired Air Force chaplain. And today I received my paperwork from Brigadier General Doug Satterfield, which makes it official that I was frocked. I was frocked. They call it, I think, breveted. And I went from company grade to field grade, captain to major. So it was a very wonderful honor from a general that went from
0: E-9 to
7: sergeant.
0: You're a major in the Air Force?
7: Yes, sir. Walter.
0: Well, that's a very big deal.
7: It is a big deal. It's going from company grade to field grade, Walter.
0: Congratulations. I have no idea what that means, but I know major is better than not.
7: You're remarkable. Your listeners are right on the mark. You're where you belong. You are touching the hearts and minds and souls of so many on the station. And this is a God-given talent. So I wish you continued success. I'm happy to be part of the journey. And it's a blessing. Life is so wonderful, so precious every second. And people, they may not know that real radio, like we're on the station, these radio waves never die. They go on into infinity. So there's a good chance maybe 100 years from now, you and I will be brought back on, we'll come back on talking on your radio station. And I'm, of course, a misfit, a military and a priest misfit of 47 years, Walter.
0: Now, Father Drucker, you were on a radio station, WARM, in Scranton, Northeast Pennsylvania, which had a 50 share when you were on it. a 5050 share. And your manager, the person who hired you, was the most brilliant program director I have ever known, and I have known them all. And that was George Gilbert. Now, I keep asking this question because I never get a satisfactory answer from you. And therefore, I'm going to keep asking it until I get a satisfactory answer from you, or until you make one up, which is, what guidance did he give you? He put you on the air 36 hours a week. What guidance did George Gilbert give you to get a 50 share? What did he tell you to do?
7: I can tell you, he said, Drucker, play music. And I did. And we had a good show, a good listenership. And you're right. And I think in some cases, not so much to correct you, but to bring some more reality, I think we have as many as 70 people in the audience were listening to our station over all the other stations in Wilkes-Barre, Scranton, a fairly decent market, and 5,000 watts.
0: No, you said it wrong. Father, respect. You said it wrong. You didn't have 70 people. You had a 70 share, right?
7: And we had a 70 share. Yes, Walter,
0: you didn't have. You did better than 70 people. You had a 70 share of audience.
7: You ran,
0: and radio geeks will like this, you ran one of the greatest scams of all time. They had a terrible nighttime signal. It had five towers. They had five towers directional. Okay, and you know what they did? This is marketing genius. In reverb, it said, with five towers of power. Brilliant. Wow, they have five towers. They have so much power. Where, meanwhile, one of the tricks in AM radio is if you have five towers, have a nice day. You'll be heard maybe about a mile away. But WABC, my God, there's one stick. There's one tower. And KMOX and WCCO and WGN and KDKA, one tower, buddy. But you had five towers of power. And they, oh, that's incredible. They have five towers. It must be incredibly powerful. That's all George told you to do is to play the music?
7: He was a tough taskmaster. He was. There were times that I kind of went off. I did my rap, my repertoire, talked about music because I was into it. I was a record, not only collector, but a songwriter, producer. I had a hit record, Timothy, sold a million records.
0: There was no hit. And, go ahead.
7: No, it was sold 2 million records. But anyway, a local group in Wilkes-Barre, Scranton. And I had other groups that I recorded out of Philadelphia, the Boston's, the Lydell's. Some great groups, and Roulette, Decca had a group signed up with RCA.
0: Where are we going with this?
7: The point was, he wanted music. He wanted music. That's it, music. And to talk about the music.
0: Well, you were lucky to be there. It means you were, by definition, one of the greatest disc jockeys who ever lived. You visit the VA hospitals today. You go to the VA hospitals around Philadelphia. You visit our servicemen and women who are in those hospitals for probably most or the rest of their life. Is there a common theme to what those people say to you about what they need?
7: Well, some VA, not all VA hospitals, have like a an elderly, like a nursing home situation, and they're terribly lonely, Walter. So if you are a relative of a veteran in a nursing home or in a VA in a nursing home section of that VA, Veterans Administration Hospital, please take time, not to call, but to physically go and sit with them and share your love heart to heart, soul to soul. They're terribly lonely men, and they suffered so much and gave so much for our country. Many of them received Silver Stars, Bronze Stars for Valor, Medal of Honor. I mean, wonderful men and women who have done so much for our country. And I'm so grateful that I served our country. I'm grateful I'm a priest, and thank God for that. I'm grateful I know you, and I'm so grateful that I was in radio. It's a wonderful industry, a wonderful media, and it's the real media that touches people, as you're doing, Walter.
0: Father Jim Drucker, retired major in the Air Force, 45-year retired Catholic priest and one of the greatest disc jockeys who ever lived, and a great friend of this show. Thank you very much for being on the radio with me, Father Drucker. I am always honored and humbled that a 70-share disc jockey shares the time with me. 800-848-9222, 800-848-9222. Monty, how the hell did you get through? I told them not to put you through.
8: I said gas station chicken.
0: Oh, you did. Okay, you said the magic words. In order to get on this show, you have to have indulged in one of my two favorite secret pleasures, either orange Hostess cupcakes or gas station chicken. These are the foods I do not let my family see that I actually eat. How about you, Monty? He hung up. What?
8: Please do not hang up.
0: No, I'm not hanging up. Please tell me your stories. Where'd he go? I don't know. All right, well, that's enough. It's enough. You and I can talk. 800-848-9222. There's so many things to reveal. You going on vacation? I want to know about your vacation and why you don't particularly want to go on the vacation. If you don't want to go on the vacation, that's because you have some relative with an unusual force and pressure making you go on this, as I do. Secondly, it's challenging to have your kids home all summer, and we're not allowed to say it. There's so many things that you and I experience that we're not allowed to complain about. We're not allowed to say, you know, it's a pain to have the kids home all summer. We can't say that, but I am saying that. We cannot say, I don't like street fairs. We're not supposed to say, I don't like street fairs. We're supposed to love street fairs. Sure, we want macrame bags. We want sausage of mysterious origin. Remember what we learned about the Epstein files, about human jerky. And now think about sausage. And think about the challenge that many organizations have of disposing of bodies. Think about that sausage. That's why I always get nervous with street fair sausage. And what are some of the things that you think about that you can't say you don't like? You're just not allowed to say you don't like it. 800-848-922. I've given you a cornucopia of things to discuss, and I need you to grab them. And yes, we have plenty of calls. Don't just relax. I'm just trying to broaden the appeal of this very limited show. Walter Sterling, 800-848-9222. The Other Side of Midnight, Red Apple Audio Networks.
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10: The NBA says it's wrapping up its investigation into Los Angeles Clippers star forward Kawhi Leonard. As the NBA Finals were getting underway, NBA Commissioner Adam Silver announced the independent investigation would be completed soon. A report claims that Clippers owner Steve Ballmer tried to get around the NBA's salary cap by having Leonard sign an allegedly fraudulent $28 million endorsement deal with Aspiration Partners Incorporated. Bomber invested $60 million into that company, but says he did nothing wrong. The report says that Leonard signed the endorsement deal with no obligations to do any work, making it a no-show job. And that was allegedly so he could be paid more money under the table, not counted by the salary cap. I'm James Flippin, and this is the Worldwide News Network.
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12: Hey, Walter Sterling, this is your cousin Breezy. Listen, I think that it's time that you took a little break, so I'm going to play a song that I actually introduced years ago. So, Walter, hit the trail. Okay. And I'll

0: Gee, I hope everybody enjoyed that song. That was a lot of fun. And if you want more of that, you can join me on Saturday from 6 to 10 o'clock. Now, there's one problem right now. Where's Walter? Walter? Well, there he is. Here's Walter.
1: State and local officials acknowledge they are slow. They're urging.
2: No, they're crooked.
1: They're urging the votes to be counted quickly. That's how they vote in
2: California. They're crooked, just like you're crooked. Your press is crooked, and Meet the Press is crooked.
1: To be fair, I'm not crooked, but let's
2: really?
1: Let's
2: well,
1: continue.
2: You play right into their hands.
1: Let's continue.
2: You're either crooked or you're stupid.
3: Right. Let's call it quits, because I've had enough.
2: Thank you, darling. Have a good
1: Mr.
2: time.
1: Mr. President, let's please. I traveled all the way to Wisconsin.
3: I've traveled all the way to Wisconsin. On and off in the rain, and I've given you enough time. You ought to straighten out your press, because you know what?
1: Mr. President,
3: a country can never be great with a dishonest press.
1: Listen, we traveled all the way to Wisconsin for this interview.
4: 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A second wave of energy from your host because I'm eating toaster pop-ups.
5: Oh, good. I'm up here on Lake Huron enjoying the summer. But anyway, that was interesting, all of that. Hey, I don't know. You know, I started thinking about it when I was waiting. I think this is the first president that their own home state really doesn't support him, but I could be wrong. You know, Trump is kind of historic. He's an outsider, but we've known him, since the 70s, you know, and certainly never met him. But anyway, it's just kind of strange, the whole dynamics. But I think the earlier caller might have jinxed it all, is that your own home state doesn't support the president. So we got that clear, as far as the votes go anyway. And then you get this Mondami character who is something else. And now he's supposed to be something special as mayor in New York. So I find it all kind of strange. And actually, I think San Antonio somehow is going to pull it out. But it won't have anything to do with Trumpster. It's going to have people to do with the majority of voters in New York.
4: Joaquin, thank you very much for your call, Joaquin. 800-848-9222. Joaquin, welcome to the other side of midnight. And ladies and gentlemen, guys, I need that call. Now we know don't talk politics. Yes, Joaquin, welcome. Hi.
6: Good morning, Walter. You know, I'm so sorry. You know what? I did want to say something, though, because, you know, I know you don't talk politics, and I can appreciate that. But it is important.
4: It's because I'm not any good at it. Do you understand that?
6: No, I know.
4: I'm surrounded by people like Greg Kelly. They're very intense. They carry guns. Yeah. You know, he carries. he carries heat, Greg Kelly. And,
6: me too.
4: Yeah, I can't be. You do, too?
6: Of course, I live in Pennsylvania. I have
4: knives. Of course you do. So go ahead.
6: I also throw knives and stuff too. So anyway, but you know, the whole thing of it is the important thing, because you did say, you know, it's not important what happens in Los Angeles, but when the country's being taken over, it is kind
4: by
6: of
4: what?
6: Important.
4: Who's taking it over?
6: The left is taking over. It's converting the country to communists, you know, and that they're letting the Islamists.
4: Are you? Have you been converted to communism?
6: I have not.
4: Joaquin, listen, you have not. And that's because these are all individual decisions. I don't care who's surrounding me. I don't care who's the mayor or the vice mayor or the Mr. Mayor. It's not going to affect me unless I let it affect me. Right, Joaquin? Thank you very much for the call. 800-848-9222. 800-848-9222. Coming up, we have Dave Scott, our expert on UFOs, UAPs. He keeps up to date on all of the breaking news regarding the documents that are being dropped, the videos that are being dropped, everything we need to know to be up to date on the UFOs. Why do we do this? Because in the history of mankind, there is no bigger news story. We can pretend that who the mayor of Los Angeles is matters. Doesn't matter crap. Walter Sterling, The Other Side of Midnight, Red Apple Audio Networks.
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10: ABC News, I'm Dave Packer. U.S. Central Command launched retaliatory strikes on Iran following the downing of an Apache helicopter near the Strait of Hormuz, calling the move self-defense strikes. That was answered by Iranian missiles and drones, says a U.S. official, which were nearly all shot down. ABC News national security and defense analyst Mick Mulroy tells us that he fears this conflict could escalate things really bad.
11: This could kick off the whole war again, and the United States has all the assets in place to do so. But I also think it's clear the United States does not want to see that happen. The White House wants to see a ceasefire agreement.
10: Primaries in four states. ABC News projecting Graham Plattner is the winner of Maine's Democratic Senate primary and South Carolina's first congressional district primary. ABC News projects Jenny Costa Honeycutt and Mark Smith will advance to a runoff. The Carolina Hurricanes bested the Vegas Golden Knights in Game 4 of the Stanley Cup Finals Tuesday. This is ABC News. The Department of Justice is pushing back on a lawsuit challenging this weekend's planned Ultimate Fighting Championship event on the White House South Lawn, which is set to take place on President Trump's birthday.
12: The Justice Department attacked the plaintiffs who brought the suit, calling them, quote, two people who believe they have superior taste and want to spoil the event for everyone else. They also argued the case lacks any reasonable standing, while describing the timing of the filing as, quote, inexcusable, given the event was first announced nearly a year ago. The Trump administration describes the UFC fight in its filing as, quote, one of the most highly anticipated events in a series to celebrate the 250th birthday of the United States, at one point likening it to the annual Easter egg roll on the South Lawn and congressional picnic. Peter Haralambos, ABC News.
10: Police in Brentwood, California are searching for three suspects who stole $15,000 worth of Pokemon cards in a smash-and-grab heist. Dave Packer, ABC News.
13: KMOX News, I'm Michael Calhoun. After 4 hours of community testimony and aldermanic committee votes on how Rams settlement money will be spent, KMOX's Maria Aquino from City Hall.
14: The aldermanic committee went ahead and approved the board bill 22 with some amendments to it to put some additional money to the tornado recovery effort. That'll be $10 million more that's going to tornado recovery. Citizens did not want to see that. They wanted to see $150 million at least to go to tornado recovery. That's not happening. The $55 million is still going to the downtown area. They're in a recess and expected to come back with more amendments, and citizens are expected to testify. At City Hall, Maria Aquino, KMOX News.
13: More NFL relocation drama. The mayor of Arlington Heights, Illinois, does not expect a special legislative session to revive the effort to get the Chicago Bears Stadium built in his village, and he points to Chicago Mayor Brandon Johnson, at least

0: blocked in part for derailing the effort. Mike Krauser's covering the story from Chicago.
1: Mayor Jim Tenaglia said Mayor Johnson jumping in very late in the game, convincing Chicago lawmakers not to back a move to Arlington Heights was nonsense.
2: So those lawmakers and Mayor Johnson have what they've accomplished by this nonsense is, instead of saying, okay, good, the Bears are going to still be Illinois, the choice is instead, we'll let them go to Indy.

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1: Financial assistance. Overnight, it will be warm and humid. Clear sky, low 76 degrees. For Wednesday, plenty of sunshine. Hottest day so far this season. Hot, humid, 96. Pop storm is possible. Wednesday night, cloudy, 76. Thursday, hot, humid, scattered showers, and a high of 95. I'm Michael Calhoun, KMOX News.
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0: Dave Scott, a known Canadian and expert on UFOs, UAPs, host of the what are you the host of? I don't hear Dave. Where's Dave? Dave?
1: Yes, I'm the host of
0: SpacedOutRadio.com. Yes. Welcome
1: you
0: to the big show.
1: Me.
0: I remember you.
1: You remember me from doing shows like Walter M. Sterling.
0: Yes, and I'm grateful to you. Now, welcome to the big show. What do you have to report? What has changed? So much news in the past 2 weeks, it's kind of stunning. I'm still waiting to hear, like, something breaking, something that makes go, whoa, there it is.
1: Well, that may not happen until Friday, okay, because today what happened, well, I guess yesterday for us now, what happened, there was a big press conference on the stairs of the congressional buildings in Washington, D.C., where a bunch of Congress people, along with a gentleman by the name of David Grush, who is considered probably a whistleblower in the UFO world, they held this mega press conference outdoors to kind of say, we need to put more pressure on the government to bring out more UFO news. Now, there was a lot of stories, Walter, and I know you're getting tired of the stories. Many people are. Try being in the UFO community forever and just listening to, man, you got to know what we know. We wish we could tell you what we know. And that's pretty much what this press conference was all about. It was a lot of grandstanding saying that, you know, we need to get this out there and trying to convince other people and other lawmakers in order to try and get more influenced by what is going on with this subject. Now, a lot of people will sit there and say, you didn't bring us anything, just like you are, just like I am. You didn't bring us anything. You can bring out as many people as you

0: want about this subject. And it's great. Trust me, I'm so happy we are talking about this. But on the flip side, at some point, they have to start bringing out some sort of news to keep us going. Because right now, they are sounding like what we called the UFO lunatics a number of years ago. Experiencers like myself are used to being called lunatics after claiming some of the high strange experiences that we've had. But at least at times we get a little bit of proof, whether it's some scarring on our body, whether it's revelations through our dream state and recall memories of everything, but at least we have something. These are people who are proposing a lot of very interesting stories, but they hide behind their NDAs and the fact that they're not allowed to talk about this in public quite a bit too much. And I think that's the frustrating part.
1: It is frustrating. And I don't know why none of them break rank and say, well, screw it. These things were, in fact, public knowledge when they visited us. They were not captured then. They came from the sky. I could have seen them coming from the sky or another dimension. There was nothing secret about their arrival. It only became secret once they were captured. Therefore, to me, the NDAs are meaningless.
0: Well, and that's exactly it. And look, this was a bipartisan group, though. Okay, it was both Republican and Democrats that were calling for this from the House Oversight Committee Task Force, trying to bring more of this up. But as Jared Moskowitz and Tim Burchett said, they are accusing the alphabet agencies of trying to stonewall and cover up this entire phenomena, basically try to play dumb with it all, you know. And in essence, they probably have an argument there. But we also know the blustery comments that many of these politicians have made publicly. You know, if you only saw what I saw, well, great. What did you see? Well, I can't tell you. Well, then it doesn't matter. It doesn't matter. It's just words. How do we know you're not exaggerating for your political clout? I mean, that's basically what it comes down to. And that's what people are getting frustrated by. But what they're trying to do with this whole belief system here is they're calling for immunity for whistleblowers to come out. They want to be making sure that there are protections in place. So if anybody does come out and break their NDA, they're not going to end up being treated like Edward Snowden and having to be forced to move out of the country, otherwise risk charges of treason.
1: Now, Dave Scott, what do you think is going to be revealed Friday, which is the date of the next big drop for UFO, UAP information?
0: A great movie on Friday night to go to.
1: Oh, yes. What's that called?
0: Disclosure Day. And I got to give a shout out to a good friend of mine. His name is Joe Mergia. He is a UFO researcher. He's very popular on X, has over 100,000 followers trying to follow every word that he says with his research. And he finally put out a tweet, and he basically said, and I'm paraphrasing here, can we please not believe that Steven Spielberg is going to be the Disclosure Day president, that a fictional movie, although built off of a lot of reality that we talk about on shows like mine and in my UFO community, but can we just remember this is a movie? This is not something that is going to lead the government to say, oh my God, Steven Spielberg made a movie about disclosure, and now this is it. We have to disclose. That's not how it's going to work. That's not how it's going to happen. Enjoy the movie.
1: Exactly. Enjoy the movie. Now, you never talk enough about your website, spacedoutradio.com. What is on your website? Is all of this information summarized there? Is there audio files of your radio shows? And please talk about the store.
0: Well, we have a great store. I like being a little creative with making our T-shirts, including the Walter M. Sterling T-shirt where he's flying a UFO. And damn it, do you look good doing that, Walter? I mean, you look
1: don't
0: like
1: I? You're in
0: it's
1: impressive,
0: control.
1: Isn't it?
0: Oh, it really is impressive. You know, and I got to make more for you because I really had a lot of fun doing that. Mm. But you know, we got a lot of gear, and you know what the best part about our store is? Nothing is ugly. You know, you get these stories out there for like UFOs or Bigfoot or whatever, and you look at that and you're like, I would never wear that out in public. Not my stuff. You'd actually be proud to wear out in public. So yeah, we have our store, we have our lineup for all of our shows that go up. We also have a great cartoonist. I know I have this one on you. We have a cartoonist that comes on during our show to draw picture really cool cartoons of aliens and UFOs and Bigfoot. And because of appearing on my show, he is actually getting a cartoon pilot that is going to be starting to film soon.
1: Wow.
0: Yeah.
1: Wow.
0: His name is Filthy.
1: Wow.
0: Yeah. So that's so what, pretty cool. You can see some of his cartoons there on our website.
1: Okay, so the artwork's cool in the store. What's in the store?
0: Lots of T-shirts, lots of mugs. You could even get a pair of underwear with my beautiful face on it.
1: There's a fantasy.
0: Absolutely. Everybody should have my face on their genitalia, yes.
1: That's a Canadian fantasy.
0: Absolutely.
1: Dave Scott, spacedoutradio.com. That's his website. Get information on the updates, UAPs, UFOs, all the information about his show. He's got a store there. spacedoutradio.com/shop. Dave Scott, thank you for being on the other side of midnight. A great contributor to our show, a great friend of mine. Thank you very much. Tom in New Jersey, welcome to the other side of midnight at 800-848-9222. You and I are talking about the challenges of having our children home for summer vacation, things that we're not allowed to admit we don't like, such as street fairs, our secret dining passions that we do not allow our relatives to know about. In my case, orange Hostess cupcakes and gas station chicken. 800-848-9222. Tom in Jersey, welcome to the other side of midnight.
2: Okay. I remember you mentioned earlier something about beef.
1: Human beef jerky. Human meat jerky.
2: Yeah, but, you know, I have something that is a little bit more interesting.
1: What could be more interesting than that?
2: All right. I could tell you the real reason why Muslims don't eat pork.
1: Be careful.
2: If you would like to
1: listen
2: know.
1: To me. You better be real careful. I don't need any trouble with the Mayor Mondami or the clowns in L.A.
2: No. This is a fact.
1: A fact.
2: Yeah.
1: We don't deal in facts. This is radio. We don't. We have radio facts, but I don't know about actual facts, Tom.
2: All right. Well, I could tell you the difference between the pork in the United States and Mexico.
1: Okay. All right, Tom, go ahead.
2: All right. You know, when you go to the grocery store and you see all the red meat, all nice, it looks nice and fresh, it looks really good.
1: Yeah.
2: All right, but it's really not good because it's shot with something to make it look that red.
1: Right.
2: That's not the point. And then after a while, it gets a little bad. I don't know if you noticed it. I don't know if this happens in your neighborhood, but where I live, you know, if it goes a little bad, it'll go on sale, and then the price will go down. But you see, the thing is, after a while, it'll get to a point where it's unconsumable for humans.
1: Yeah.
2: So what happens is the pig farmers, they have contracts with stores that have things that go bad, meat, because pigs have a reputation of eating almost anything.
1: Yeah.
2: And there are cases of them eating children. And also, you see the difference between the pork in the United States and Mexico is that in Mexico, they actually do feed their pigs with fresh vegetables and water. Right? And it's, that's a fact.
1: Tom, these are amazing facts. I can't believe that you took the time to share them with us. And I thank you very much for the call at 800-848-9222. My God. Hi. What is that? What? Heidi? That's with a D, buddy. Heidi in the Bronx. Welcome to the other side of midnight with Walter Sterling. Hi.
3: Hi, Walter. I'm telling you now something I am not supposed to say. And I think there are other people who feel like that, but they are afraid to say it because this is something you're just not supposed to say. I don't like the Beatles. I can't stand the Beatles. I never did. And I think it's one of the most overrated bands. I think, you know, they just, you know, they had a chemistry together and, you know, maybe a new music style around the time that came out. But personally, I think even there might be unknown bands out there. They are, you
1: this
3: know,
1: is a,
3: better.
1: Heidi, this is very, very valuable call because I am sure there are other people who don't like the Beatles, like you just said, Heidi, and don't have the courage to speak out. This is exactly the example that I wanted. This is perfect, because now that you've admitted you don't like the Beatles, which is totally fine, it's subjective, it's music, I respect it. The fact is that there are other things that people have been very held in, suppressed, that they don't like, that they're not allowed to say. But once you say, I don't like the Beatles, bets are off. Heidi, great call. Thank you very much. 800-848-9222. 800-848-9222. There it is. An admission of something that you don't like that you can't say. She admitted, Heidi admitted, that she doesn't like the Beatles. Have you ever heard anybody in your life say that? No. They're usually sequestered to a corner. They're not allowed to mix with society. They probably can't even hold a job because somebody heard the rumor that they didn't like the Beatles. And it's just rock and roll. These are subjective things. Something that you don't like, that you're terrified to admit. Now remember, this is anonymous. It's anonymous. We're dealing in radio facts. Anonymous. You get to express it here. It isn't $200 for an hour with a psychiatrist or $500. You get to share it here for free. What a great service. This is what the FCC had in mind. 800-848-9222. 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The show is called The Other Side of Midnight.
4: The Other Side of Midnight with Walter Sterling. 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
3: 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It's the other side of midnight with Walter Sterling.
4: The people of Walmart on the other side of midnight.
5: Walmart, the largest corporation in the world. It's a busy place, that parking lot and that store. Frequently, the police are there, and they spotted a feller named Cumond Seawright. Cumond, I'm guessing that's how you say his first name. Q-U-apostrophe-M-O-N-D. Maybe it's Cumond. I don't know. He apparently was wanted for a shooting incident. Apparently not at a Walmart, but the cops spotted him inside the Walmart parking lot. A lot of stuff happens in your neighborhood Walmart parking lot, and Cumond, he made a run for it. And where did he go? He went inside Walmart. There's a lot of great places to hide inside fashions. And generally, if you're hiding in the ladies' fashions and you're a runaway fugitive type feller, they're going to catch you. You need to be smart. That's why you grab a shirt and you go into the fitting room. Yeah, and you spend a lot of time in that fitting room. Generally speaking, no one wants to interrupt somebody while they're changing clothes. Not even the Columbia, South Carolina Police Department, who, by the way, may be one of the finest police departments in the U.S. of A. Here on the other side of midnight, we stand up for our police officers, no matter where they may be. Columbia, South Carolina has a warm place in my heart because I've seen them in action, and these people are amazing. So, Seawright, quote-unquote, Cumond, that's his first name, is no longer considered a fugitive. He was a fugitive. And generally, if you're a fugitive, you better really go for a run and go somewhere completely different. Unfortunately, most criminals, you know where they're found? Yeah, near their stomping grounds. People escape from jail. Where do they go? They go home. Why? Because people hide them there. The smart ones go somewhere else. Take this as a lesson from Cumond Seawright. Walmart's not a great place to be a fugitive. For the people of Walmart, I'm Velo Ghoul, Walter Sterling, the other side of midnight, Red Apple Audio Network.

0: Paul in Connecticut. Welcome to The Other Side of Midnight with Walter Sterling, 800-848-9222. Greetings, Paul.
1: Oh, good morning, Mr. Sterling. I'd like to suggest a place in the Outer Banks to go for if you're on vacation down there. It would be the Wright Brothers Museum. I just checked. It was 1903.
0: Yes.
1: The first flight.
0: No, it's amazing that that is where the first flight took place. It's an interesting place that it took place. And I thank you very much for the call, Paul, at 800-848-9222. Brandon in Chicagoland, welcome to The Other Side of Midnight.
2: Hey, what's going on, Walter? Thanks for taking my call, man.
0: What do you have to report?
2: I just had a couple questions, like cornucopia, I would say.
0: A cornucopia, questions. Very good.
2: Yes. So, kind of weird question, but have you had any, like, nicknames growing up or anybody ever, you know, use a nickname for you? Because I'd call you, like, Mr. Silver or Silver. That'd be my nickname for you, you know, for Sterling.
0: I got it. No one ever gave me a nickname. What else do you want to report?
2: You know, I heard you talking about your daughter moving into Chinatown, and, you know, over here in Chicago, we got a little Chinatown as well. And I found it kind of weird how you said, like, that there really isn't any crime. And, you know, surprisingly, it's like a little up-and-coming area over here in Chinatown part of Chicago. I just thought that was kind of weird how they, you know, you thought the same thing. And if you had a favorite Chinese food.
0: Yes, I do. I had the favorite Chinese food today. It is wonton in peanut oil. Wonton in spicy peanut oil. Those are my favorite. And then the other one is scallion pancakes. And the reason I like the scallion pancakes is because there's nothing right about them. They will give me bad breath. They're 100% carbohydrates. They are all gluten. And it makes me very happy. Whereas the wonton in peanut oil isn't available everywhere. It's therefore a luxury. If they do it right, it's really quite spectacular. What is your favorite Chinese food, Brandon? And I can't believe we've devolved to this point at 3:28 in the morning.
2: Mongolian beef, man. I got to go with the Mongolian beef.
0: Now, do you believe it's made out of Mongolians based on the Epstein files?
2: No, I think it's pretty... I'm pretty sure.
0: Well, where did it get the name? They just didn't make it up out of nowhere. It must have been Mongolians. And now this trending with human sacrifices in the Epstein files, can't we connect it for ratings to the Mongolians?
2: I guess we can.
0: Maybe. All right, I want you to work on that. Now, did you hear the other homework that I gave somebody tonight? Did you hear about Jumo? J-U-M-O. Did you hear that?
2: No, I did not.
0: Okay, listen to me very carefully, Brandon. And I bet you're a good-looking guy. I don't know any ugly Brandons. Are you a good-looking guy?
2: I'm okay. I mean, I wouldn't say I'm spectacular, but I'm not bad. You know what I mean?
0: Are you married?
2: No, I'm not married.
0: All right, so that's probably an advantage. Now, listen, I want you to go on TikTok and search J-U-M as in Mary O. J-U-M-O. You can watch it in front of anybody. There's nothing wrong with it. In fact, it's quite the opposite of anything wrong with it. But after you've looked at it, I need an email from you that just says, thank you. And it's walter.sterling@wabcradio.com. Thank you very much for the call. 800-848-9222. Now, I'm a man who needs to be thanked. I'm not here for some Ilya Massenary adventure. Spell that. I'm not here for some Ilya Massenary adventure. I'm here to be thanked. I want you to demonstrate gratitude. Just send me a subject line, thank you, and I'll know what it's for. It's for J-U, M as in Mary, O, on TikTok. 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
0: How does it feel to be with me? Pretty good? All right, now today, Rand Paul, Dr. Paul, continued his whistleblower hearings on COVID, on the cover-up for COVID, on the Fauci nonsense. This is that we got some amazing clips from this testimony today of the whistleblower revealing secrets.
4: Intelligence community leaders and senior analysts downplayed the possibility that the COVID pandemic originated as a result of a lab incident. Motives are difficult to define given the scope of the Diggs review. Intentional or not, the IC's actions resulted in a cover-up, wasted resources, and a failure to properly inform policymakers. Public health policy would have been very different had the American public been made aware that a virus from a lab in China was going to serve as the foundation for an emergency use authorization mRNA products being mandated by the former administration.
0: Now, that was the whistleblower. He revealed things about the COVID, the Fauci nonsense, the hell that we went through, all based on a lie. The whistleblower, this Erdman guy, E-R-D-M-A-N, this Erdman guy kept revealing secret after secret today at the Dr. Paul hearing. It's tragic and amazing that we pretty much only get honest, accurate hearings from Dr. Paul, Louisiana's John Kennedy, that guy from Missouri. Why can't I remember his name? That guy from Missouri, brilliant senator. This is what we learned today.
4: Dr. Fauci's role in the cover-up was intentional. Dr. Fauci influenced the analytical process and findings by leveraging his position to ensure the IC consulted with a conflicted list of curated subject matter experts, public health officials, and scientists. This included some of the authors of the paper, The Proximal Origin of SARS-CoV-2, and other public health experts who have been in his orbit for the last 20-plus years. Some of the scientists were part of the Biological Sciences Experts Group, or the BSEG, an office of Director National Intelligence Advisory Body, whose members often receive considerable funding from NIAID and public health agencies. The BSEG scientists influenced national laboratory WMD research, policy decisions, finished analysis, and other intelligence matters, creating misaligned incentives and conflicts of interest, as well as counterintelligence issues. Since 2006, the BSEG consulted part-time on biodefense issues for the IC, while conducting government-funded research and holding academia positions, as well as maintaining roles in public health institutions and serving as members in the National Academy of Science. They received funding from NIAID and other agencies for vaccine research, USAID's PREDICT project, the Cooperative Threat Reduction Program, and even worked with Chinese scientists on coronavirus and other pathogen studies pursuing vaccines.
0: Worked with Chinese scientists. In other words, it was all crooked. It was all conflicted. Everything you and I went through was unnecessary. If anybody had just told the truth that we participated in this screw-up, we may have funded the screw-up, and this Erdman guy is the whistleblower who spoke at Rand Paul's hearings today, the whistleblower hearings today about COVID and the vaccines and all that crooked crap. 800-848-9222 with Ann in Chicago. Welcome to the show, Ann. Hi.
5: Oh, hi. I'm, how are you today?
0: Well, I'm excited to speak to you, as you can imagine. Who wouldn't be?
5: Oh, my God. You made my day.
0: Exactly.
5: Thank you.
0: It's my job.
5: I'm calling because you hit on really good topics.
0: Thank you.
5: And you said, what don't you like? And one of them, and I could make up a list, I don't like it when people talk too much or when they don't talk at all.
0: That's a big burden you've got. That's a tough house you're living in there. They don't talk too much or they talk too much. Where are those boundaries, Ann?
5: Well, some people creep up on you and they can't say hello, or they just whiz on by, and then other people, you can't drag yourself away.
0: There's some people who whiz on you, and there are people who whiz on you? Is that what you just said?
6: Whiz on by.
5: Whiz, when you're on a bicycle.
0: Who is that annoying person behind you?
6: person behind her.
5: She's got all
6: the... You know what? She's right. The people that whiz on by you on a bike trail, and you're going in your lane...
0: Are you
6: going
0: to get on the phone, or is this going to be an echo effect? One of you has to be on the phone.
5: No, we're sisters here. We're sisters.
0: Oh, what a nightmare. Are you married?
5: No, we're sisters. We're not married.
0: That could be because you never are apart.
5: You could be right.
0: Could be, yeah.
5: You could be right. But, you know, I told the gentleman before you that your story with the daughters was just very touching. I wanted to call you. I thought that was very moving to hear how thoughtful they are, how much they love, is it their grandparents and or relatives that passed, and that they brought you a chair and cut the flowers. Wow. You are a lucky man.
0: I am a lucky man. I have miraculous daughters, very sweet daughters, and I appreciate that, Ann. Because you're so sweet, is there anything else we need to talk about?
5: We'll touch up again with you. How does that sound?
0: Do you promise? What, every 10 days. Will you call every 10 days?
5: 10 days. Okay, I can mark my calendar.
0: You got it. Now you have a calendar.
5: I do. I have a lot of calendars.
0: I bet. All right, you're a good friend. Thank you very much for calling from Chicago at on WGN at 800-848-9222. What she was referring to was that all on their own, my two oldest daughters, 23 and 20, said, let's go visit Grandma and Grandpa's grave. Let's go visit their tombstone. Let's make sure it's cleaned off, that there are flowers planted there. They're in a beautiful graveyard in New Jersey. Saint Rose's of, I'd never get it right, in Short Hills. And they're buried in that graveyard. And they said, let's go visit them. These are my kids saying this. I didn't say to them, let's go, drag them there. No. They said, let's go. And then, and this is the part that touched my heart. I know this will sound silly, but it meant a lot to me. They were going to plant the flowers. They were going to clean off the gravestone. But they also brought a chair. A surprisingly comfortable folding chair for me to sit on while I got to watch them do this. They thought about Dad, and therefore they could take all the time they wanted. I wasn't going to be uncomfortable. I wasn't going to be in a hurry. And then we went to the Galloping Hill Inn, or as natives call it, Five Points in Union, to have the best hot dogs in America. I also realized at that point that my two daughters had never had the Five Points hot dogs at an age where they'd recognize the difference. They probably had them when they were five or six, but then we had them this Saturday. And my Meredith, who's 20 and the fussiest eater ever, said, this is the best hot dog I've ever had. This is incredible. I said, yeah, and it's never changed. I don't know how they've done it. They have the same rolls. Can't get them anyplace else. It was spectacular. Well, now my 20-year-old Meredith, I visited her in her new apartment today in Brooklyn. She lives in the Chinatown of Brooklyn, and I believe she's in the safest place in the world because it is a community, a tight community of Asian families with multiple restaurants, every block, every type of Asian food, open all day and night, as restaurants are meant to be. Do you realize, ladies and gentlemen, there are parts of America where the restaurants close at 2 p.m.? They're called breakfast diners. Like, what? What? What is that's not a diner. That's not a restaurant. That's a hobby. You open it up at 6 in the morning. You close it at 2 p.m. That's a hobby. That's an inconvenience. Restaurants are supposed to be a convenience. You have to now remember when they close? No, you're supposed to have them open 24 hours a day, 7 days a week. This was hurt a lot during COVID. Many 24-hour diners started closing at 8, 9 at night. But only outside of real cities, through most of Ohio, Indiana, will you find breakfast diners that close at 2 p.m. What the hell is that? We're not all farmers. We're not all farmers. We need to be able to eat whenever we want. So now my daughter's surrounded by Asians that are open 24 hours a day. Okay. Plus, where there isn't an Asian restaurant, there are parking lots for concrete mixers, beautifully painted concrete mixing trucks, brand, they all look brand new, but they're not all brand new. Why are those paint jobs so perfect at any given time? You know why they're perfect. And then next to them, they're scrap metal yards. She couldn't be safer. What industries would keep her safer more than scrap metal, concrete mixers, and Asian restaurants? She's gold. She's got it good. I came to her apartment, four stories up. Thanks a lot. No elevator, of course, but it's a starter apartment. It's the second apartment of her life. And before you're 25, you're not supposed to have an elevator. I think that's pretty much the law. You're supposed to live in an apartment building with no elevator. She lives in one of those. She has a cat named Suki. And she always tells me how bad Suki is. Bad cat. It's a rescue cat. But Suki's a bad cat. Now, every time I've seen Suki, Suki's doing nothing bad. I've never seen that cat do anything. But she determines her behavior as being bad based on how much food she wants. She wants to eat all the time. And we sit there in her apartment, which is a nice apartment. She's done well. It's well-maintained. It's structurally sound. It's got incredible windows. She has views of Manhattan and views of Citi Field. So she can see the Mets games, and then every time they win, she sees fireworks. Like right at, a block away are the fireworks. She sees fireworks, and she better see them more. And she's at the end of the number seven line. She's got it. She's done it. She goes to Brooklyn College, which is very much like being in the cement mixer business. She's covered for the rest of her life. All she has to say to anybody is, yeah, I went to Brooklyn College. And if they went to Brooklyn College, she's gold. She'll work the rest of her life. She'll be protected. At first, she wanted to go to Sarah Lawrence. Nothing would have protected her if she went to Sarah Lawrence. She would have had to wear all black, chain smoke, and commit lesbianism in the dorm until she graduated. That's what they do. It's not a big deal. It's Pride Month. Oh, and this, ladies and gentlemen, there is a movement on the part of our federal government, one person in the federal government in particular, to end Pride Month. To eliminate all of the months. Let's get rid of all of the months. Get rid of Pride Month. And I agree with that. And the reason I agree with that is because I am supportive, loving, kind, generous toward the gay community. Pride Month does them no good. Pride Month is not the friend of the gay community today. 30 years ago, maybe. Today, no. The last thing in the world I want my 12, 13, 14-year-old children to see as their first exposure to gay culture is a gay pride parade. That is the last thing I want them to see. I don't want them to see 300-pound men of a certain age who have decided to remove their shirts and with lipstick paint faces on their stomach. I don't think this is a big plus for the gay community. I don't think it's a traumatic experience that any 13-year-old recovers from. I don't think it makes it attractive in any way. And for men of a certain age and weight to be wearing hula skirts, have lipstick painted on their chests, be wearing really interesting wigs, Lily Savage wigs, I don't think that does them any good. I don't think, and that was not the original purpose. The original purpose when those parades started was a celebration and an exposure of the gay community, which was not exposed 50 years ago. It was hidden 50 years ago. It was the source of riots and arrests and all sorts of nonsense. But because of the work they did 50 years ago, because of the work that community did, because of the way that work survived the AIDS crisis, got through the AIDS crisis and integrates into society as they should, they don't need the damn parades and they don't need Gay Pride Month. Just be proud. Just be gay. There's no need for a label. There's no need for any imagery that can hurt the cause and hurt the acceptance. I cannot take my daughters, when they were 11, 12, 13, to the gay pride parade. There's no way in hell I would, because it would give them a really wrong impression. Like, oh, so if you're gay, you have to dress stupid? wear stupid wigs, paint faces on your stomach, overeat. There is nothing appealing about those parades. Does not help. And therefore, when the federal government says, you know, let's eliminate Gay Pride Month, let's eliminate all of these months. One of the first times I knew the parades were not a good idea. And again, you have to listen very carefully to what I'm saying. The Puerto Rican Pride Parade, bad idea. Because what happened at the Puerto Rican Pride Parades the first 10 years in New York City and other major cities? Well, the response from the retail community was to roll down the steel gates. That was how they welcomed the Puerto Rican Pride Parades. They'd roll down the gates. And finally, Mayor Bloomberg had to say, don't close your stores on that parade route. Please don't close your stores. Isn't it tragic he had to say that? And then it goes back to Hattie Vagon. Hattie Vagon. My grandmother at 16 came here from Germany. She was 16, sent here by her father who adored her, wanted to get her out of Germany at a certain time, gets her out of Germany. She arrives here. She trains to be a registered nurse. And she takes babysitting jobs within the German community in New Jersey to support herself. But two things. One, she would not leave her apartment until she lost her German accent. And two, whenever I'd say to her, can you read this? And I'd show her a German magazine or a Mercedes manual. I'd say, can you read this? I can't. No, I absolutely cannot read that. Now, she was born in Germany. She didn't leave till she was 16. She could read German just fine, but she wouldn't. I'm an American. I don't know what that is. If I showed her anything in the German language or asked her to translate anything, she wouldn't do it. She refused. I'm an American. And then there might be like a Hofbräu parade. I'd say, you're going to go to the beer garden there? No, I'm an American. Let's go to Howard Johnson's. Never would she go to a German restaurant. Never would she speak German. Never would she speak with a German accent. Wouldn't happen. I'm an American. That's how I learned that a person coming to our country from another country is supposed to behave. My grandmother taught me that. She taught me that the job of coming to this country to live in America is to be an American. And that's why I agree that the months don't help. It doesn't help anybody. It does not help integrate the culture into our culture. It does not help a person join our economy by announcing that they're different. How does announcing that you're different help you integrate into the economy? I believe that the most powerful and wealthiest people I know are Hispanics in South Florida. Every Hispanic I know, every Latino I know in South Florida speaks English and Spanish without an accent fluently. What does that mean? It means they have 100% access to both economies. They have 100% access to the Hispanic economy, the Latino economy, and the general market. Brilliant. For years, I did a lot of work for Radio Unica and for Telemundo and Univision. And I knew the guys who ran those. And every time I'd walk into the Univision parking lot, it was blazing sun. The sun was incredible. And everywhere I looked, there were white Mercedes, brilliant white Mercedes. And they detail the cars in South Florida differently than they do in the north. They are pearl sparkly. They have something in that paint that you can't get in Jersey. Those cars glisten in the sun, in the Florida sun, and they're all immaculate, and they're all 18 months old. And there I am walking with Joaquin Blaya, the founder of Television for Hispanics in the United States. Joaquin, handsome as hell, $4,000 suit, $1,000 shoes, Turnbull and Asser shirts in London. because you can get Turnbull and Asser custom shirts in New York and Miami. No, no, I get them in London. Okay, Joaquin, we're walking through the parking lot at Univision. And I said, Joaquin, are you all rich? Are all of you rich? Yes. How come you're all rich? Because there's only two of us. All of the money goes to Univision or Telemundo. All of the money goes to two of us. That is why we are rich. Brilliant. 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
9: In Garden Grove, California, leaders have met to discuss accountability following the recent chemical leak crisis. It forced more than 50,000 residents out of their homes for several days. GKN Aerospace is now pledging millions of dollars to that community, but residents are calling for added protections to ensure nothing like this happens again. I'm James Flippin, and this is the Worldwide News Network.
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15: Hey, Walter Sterling, this is your cousin Breezy. Listen, I think that it's time that you took a little break, so I'm going to play a song that I actually introduced years ago. So, Walter, hit the trail.

0: Okay, I hope everybody enjoyed that song. That was a lot of fun. And if you want more of that, you can join me on Saturday from 6 to 10 o'clock. Now, there's one problem right now. Where's Walter? Walter, well, there he is.
1: Oh,
0: here's
1: my
0: Walter.
1: Gosh. There's this Erdman guy. This Erdman guy testified at Dr. Rand Paul's closed Senate hearing, the whistleblower hearings about the COVID cover-up, the damage the vaccines did to us. These are amazing clips that we pulled off today from the hearing.
2: Following the CIA's COVID relook that culminated in 2023, the CIA retaliated against analysts supporting the lab leak hypothesis. CIA analysts were not bribed. The analysts that supported the 2023 lab leak conclusion took every administrative measure available to them to address their deep concerns regarding the analytic integrity of their finished intelligence. CIA managers retaliated against them for their refusal to agree with management's middle-of-the-night anonymous rewrite of the analysis, which changed the assessment to a non-call judgment.
1: We don't know what that means, but it sounds spooky.
2: Fauci's influence over the IC's COVID origin analysis and the witting and unwitting role some BSEG scientists and IC personnel played in the cover-up exposed why this issue is of deep concern. Failure to address the United States government's inability to differentiate between public health and biodefense and the oversight-resistant ecosystem of life science actors has been fertile ground for increasingly dangerous continental United States gain-of-function research, as well as similar research conducted in U.S. government-supported labs abroad.
1: U.S. government-supported labs abroad. The Wuhan lab was supported by the United States government. The instructions to create that vaccine, to create that bacteria, that virus, was supported by us and then denied and hidden. It was a hell of a whistleblower hearing today. Walter Sterling, The Other Side of Midnight on the Red Apple Audio Networks.
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6: ABC News, I'm Dave Packer. Iran claims it fired at the U.S. naval fleet based in Bahrain, as well as American targets in Jordan. A Pentagon official telling ABC News just about all the Iranian missiles and drones were intercepted. This following U.S. strikes on Iran in response to the downing of a U.S. Apache helicopter.
7: The Apache helicopter was on a late-night mission patrolling the strait to deter small Iranian boats from threatening U.S. warships or commercial vessels when the Iranian drone sent it crashing into the sea. Both pilots escaped the sinking helicopter, and a remarkable rescue mission was launched just hours before dawn.
6: ABC's Martha Raddatz. President Trump Wednesday is expected to sign a $70 billion immigration enforcement bill after it passed the House Tuesday. A Texas teenager convicted of murder following a deadly stabbing at a high school track meet. Carmelo Anthony sentenced to 35 years in prison. Jury found him guilty of the murder of 17-year-old Austin Metcalf. This is ABC News. Microsoft co-founder Bill Gates will face questions on Wednesday about his relationship with disgraced financier Jeffrey Epstein in one of the most high-profile interviews conducted by the House Oversight Committee since it began its investigations into the notorious sex offender.
8: Gates has called his relationship with Epstein a mistake and has denied ever witnessing or participating in any crimes, though his association with the sex offender has roiled his nonprofit and reshaped the public perception of the tech billionaire who was once the world's richest man. Gates reportedly apologized to the staff of his nonprofit earlier this year and acknowledged that he had affairs with two women who Epstein later discovered. A spokesperson for Gates had said that Epstein, quote, tried unsuccessfully to leverage a past relationship to threaten Gates. Peter Haralambos, ABC News.
6: The post office is honoring our nation's 250th anniversary with a collection of American icon stamps curated by fashion designer Ralph Lauren. Dave Packer, ABC News.
9: KMOX News, I'm Michael Calhoun. AC units will be working hard this week as temperatures will be in the 90s for the next couple of days, raising concerns over high energy bills.
10: Sarah Oglesby, Vice President of Ameren, says if you are struggling to pay your electric bill and worried about it rising due to the heat, reach out.
11: Don't hesitate to reach out to cooldownstlouis.org or to Ameren.com. 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
10: She adds they recommend against turning off your air conditioners when temperatures are as high as they are this week. Sean Malone, KMOX News.
9: St. Louis County officially names a new police chief, Colonel Juan Cox, the department's 11th. Board of Police Commissioners members laid out how they reached the decision. Commissioner Brian Ashworth.
12: We were very much prepared to go outside through the interview process, through the review of the their experience. We felt very comfortable that these were the best two candidates, and within that, that current Chief Cox was the better of the candidates.
9: Cox was asked about the challenges he's facing as he takes over.
13: Some of the issues is always are, you know, as you guys are well aware of, pending litigation, things of that nature that transpired years before me being appointed chief, but we have tried to make some corrections, and hey, we admit that, hey, we may have done some things wrong or that we could do better.
9: Cox was chosen over one other finalist, Lieutenant Colonel Mann, and was sworn in just minutes before the announcement. Ballpark Village will be hosting numerous World Cup watch parties throughout the international tournament, including all the USA and Mexico games. Ballpark Village entertainment manager, Drew Dreyer.
14: A lot of giveaways, games, prizes, fan cams, face painting. We're going to have Uncle Sam on stilts.
9: He says they'll also have other watch parties for specific matches that feature other Hispanic nations and one inspired by the recent success of the friendly match that St. Louis hosted.
14: We have a big Balkan watch party set up with the big Bosnian community. As we saw, you know, they took over downtown last Saturday.
9: Dreyer recommends making a reservation, especially if you want a table, but the event is free to attend. The first watch party is Thursday's match between Mexico and South Africa. The mayor of Hammond, Indiana, sounding pretty certain.

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2: This is Show Me Today, the Voice of Missouri. I'm Bill Pollack. The World Cup kicks off on Thursday. The first match in Kansas City is the 16th, Argentina against Algeria. But when it comes to soccer in the United States, St. Louis is perhaps the Mecca, where it all started, a long history. And there's a new book out about the history of soccer in St. Louis. We'll find out about that. And Missouri is getting ready to crown a new Miss Missouri. The outgoing title holder is looking back on a year spent connecting with communities and raising awareness about an important issue. Matt Pilger sat down with reigning Miss Missouri, Courtney Rowe, to talk about that journey.
3: Thanks for having me. I'm so sad that my reign's coming to an end, to hearing that reigning Miss Missouri. Oh, it is very sad, but bittersweet, and I'm excited to be here today.
4: It's hard to believe it's only been a year since you've been Miss Missouri. It doesn't seem like that long ago. You were being crowned in Mexico, Missouri, as the new Miss Missouri. You've spent the past year kind of traveling all across the Show Me State. Tell us a little bit about some of the communities or stops that really stood out to you this past year.
3: Gosh, there has been so many incredible stops along the way, getting to really hit all the corners of Missouri. I'm from the Kansas City area. I went to school in Northwest Missouri up at Northwest Missouri State. And I hadn't really gotten to spend much time in the southern parts of Missouri or out in the St. Louis area. So honestly, getting to involve myself more in those communities has been such a privilege that I don't know if I would have gotten otherwise. So I'm very thankful. Getting to work with the YWCA shelter in St. Louis was so special to me. Of course, my mission and a huge part of my platform as a Miss America title holder is domestic violence awareness and prevention. And so I actually, my team and I coordinated a fundraiser with all of our Miss Missouri local title holders, and getting to bring bags and boxes filled with all of these supplies for the rehoming of people who are experiencing domestic abuse through the YWCA, and getting to bring that to their organization was so special to me. Getting to work with the Best Buddies program in the Springfield area. Best Buddies is a huge partner of Miss America, and getting to, you know, develop that relationship here in Missouri was so special to me. But of course, there's just been so many impactful things. It's hard to choose just one, but getting to see each nook and cranny. I'm from a bigger city. Getting to spend more time in smaller towns has been so, so special, because those communities truly are so tight-knit, and you feel that when you walk in there.
4: Any hidden gems or smaller towns that kind of surprised you during your travels that you could tell us about?
3: Absolutely. So I actually got to go to Marshfield, Missouri, and it was so special. I went for the Colonel's Luncheon for the Cherry Blossom Festival and their parade, and that community, let me tell you, they have so many incredible people all gathering and doing such important things across our state, and especially that appearance was honestly just a month ago maybe, and it was a great reminder for me. You know, I've been working in a part of the Miss America opportunity for 5 years, and I'm about to put away the crown in the sash because you have to retire, you know, once you win that state title. And so getting to be surrounded by all of these impactful community leaders who are doing great things across our state, it was a great reminder for me that you don't need the crown and the sash to continue making a difference in Missouri and across our nation. And it was just so special to me. They welcomed me with open arms, and there was a musician from Marshfield, Missouri, who was a finalist on The Voice on the last season. He's incredible. He just performed at the Grand Ole Opry like

0: incredible music, talent, and just really great dedicated individuals in our state.
1: Basically, you were talking a little bit about your community service initiative, the Purple Project, which, of course, is raising awareness about domestic violence. Tell us a little bit about what that mission means to you personally, if you will.
0: Yeah, I am personally a survivor of domestic violence, and I realized that one of my strengths is speaking with people. I work as a full-time journalist and news anchor. I have for 4.5 years here in St. Joseph, Missouri. And I just feel like I have a strong calling to connect with people, share their stories, and just make them feel heard and make them feel seen. And when I went through my abuse, I realized I never want anyone to feel that kind of powerlessness. If I can do my part to help put an end to that, that would just make me the happiest. So I turned that pain into purpose, is what I like to say. And so that inspired me to do what I do, uplift survivor voices, share their stories. Like I said, raise money, do donation drives, also give back to shelters across the state, because it's hard. It's so isolating going through domestic violence. And I didn't even have to worry about a family. I didn't have kids. I didn't have to worry about my finances. I wasn't married to my abuser. There's so many other factors that go into it. And if I can help use my privilege and use my platform to make a difference, then that's all I tried to do.
1: 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You can download us wherever you get your favorite podcast. And our guest today is the reigning Miss Missouri, Courtney Rowe. Of course, we've talked about how quick the year has gone by, but, you know,
0: yep.
1: Next week, as a matter of fact, is going to be the Miss Missouri pageant in Mexico. Kind of tell us about this final stretch and what it is kind of feeling like for you.
0: Gosh, like I said, it is so bittersweet because this organization has been a part of my life. I competed at my very first local when I was 17 years old, and I have had no idea what I was doing. I'm so glad those videos aren't anywhere because it was just, you know, it's a little embarrassing to look back on. But that is truly like seeing those videos and seeing where I'm at now at 24 now, and the growth that I've experienced because of the Miss America opportunity, my confidence in speaking that I've gained, my ability to take no for an answer and learn how to pivot and adapt and lead. These are all things that the Miss America opportunity has helped me to do, and the mentorship that I've been able to not only receive but provide to the Miss America Little Sisters program. These are all things that have been so significant in my life the past few years. The community service I've been able to do and involve myself in is so special. And so to leave that behind, and I say I'm going into retirement because once you win that state title, you're not allowed to compete anymore. So I'm going into pageant retirement, but it's really sad to think about, but I know that my impact on this organization isn't over. As Miss Missouri, I raised over $3,000 to give back as scholarships so that girls across Missouri can pursue higher education. And I want to keep doing that every year because this organization has given me so, so much, and I want to keep paying that forward. So I know my time, even though I won't be the reigning Miss Missouri, I'm always going to be a forever Miss Missouri. And I hope that my impact on this organization lasts far beyond this 365 days I've had.
1: So kind of a two-part question here. What advice would you give to contestants that are preparing to step up on that stage? And what kind of separates someone who competes well from someone who truly stands out to the judges?
0: Absolutely. Of course, I don't know. I don't know what the judges saw in me. But honestly, I think the biggest difference that I felt in myself from the 4 years I competed prior to that final year last year, that fifth year, the one noticeable difference in my mindset that I felt was that last year was the first year I went into Miss Missouri Week thinking I'm capable of being Miss Missouri. I'm going into this competition knowing I've done the work as Miss Missouri. I am capable of holding that title. I am capable of representing Missouri on the Miss America stage. I feel ready. And that was the biggest difference I noticed in myself, and clearly the judges felt it too, and hopefully, you know, saw in me that I was ready to step up to the challenge. And I think that is the biggest piece of advice, is just go into the competition knowing that you are capable of being Miss Missouri, it can be you. There's, oh my gosh, we have over 60 girls competing for Miss Missouri's team and Miss Missouri, and this is the biggest numbers we've seen in years. And I think that momentum is picking back up, and these girls across our state are realizing they can make an impact and make a difference. And so I just hope that they go into that competition feeling like they can do it.
1: Kind of wrapping up here, tell us about maybe some of the favorite local food that you tasted over the past year, maybe a favorite event from this past year that you went to. And I want to know, what's the hype song that you listen to before you go on and do your news broadcasts in the morning?
0: Oh, gosh. You know, I like to say that I'm a food traveler. I'm such a foodie, and whenever I go somewhere, I always care about the local food. I'm trying to think of, like, the very best restaurant I went to. I went to the Smith's restaurant, and Shea Smith is a former Miss Missouri's teen, and her family owns a restaurant. So good. Oh, my gosh. And it was right after a local pageant, so I had some of the girls with me, and just knowing that, you know, we were sharing a good meal in a small town in Missouri. It just was so full circle. And, of course, the food was great. Oh, gosh. As far as my favorite appearance, it is really hard to pick just one. I really don't think I can. I've had the privilege of working with so many incredible organizations. Actually, my most recent appearance was at the Guac Your World competition here in Kansas City for the Kansas City Shepherd Center, which is an organization that supports seniors and having healthy aging and feeling supported as they continue to age. And it was a taco competition. So it was kind of like Chopped, where like the two finalists are given secret ingredients and they have to make the tacos right in front of us. And I got to be a judge for that, which is so hard to judge, you know, incredible tacos by these award-winning chefs. So that was so much fun. But I've had so many fun appearances throughout my year. And then finally, my pump-up song. I actually don't listen to music before I go on air, but I do listen to Amy Poehler's podcast, Good Hang with Amy Poehler, and that always gets me in the right mindset before I go into my newscast.
1: Very nice. Well, you're judging taco contests. You're Miss Missouri. You are living your best life, and we certainly appreciate you taking some time out with us here today.
0: No, I appreciate you for having me on. It's so sad that it's coming to an end, but I'm so excited for you to get to meet the next Miss Missouri. I know she is going to do such a great job representing our state.
1: Check out the competition. It's in Mexico, Missouri, at the Missouri Military Academy, the Miss Missouri pageant. Our reigning Miss Missouri, Courtney Rowe, our guest today. I'm Matt Pilger, and this is Show Me Today.
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10: Glad you're with us here on Show Me Today, the voice of Missouri, as the soccer world turns its attention to the World Cup, and of course the matches coming to Kansas City. It's a perfect time to look back at the rich soccer history right here in Missouri. Long before Major League Soccer and international superstars, St. Louis was establishing itself as one of America's most important soccer cities. And in his new book, St. Louis Soccer, An Illustrated Timeline, author Dave Lang chronicles more than 150 years of the sport in St. Louis, and he's here to join us. Dave, thank you. Boy, I'm surprised, 150 years of soccer. I think many would consider soccer to be a relatively young sport in the U.S.
11: It's been played in St. Louis, in the nation, you know, all the way back to the mid 19th century, because the rules of the game were formalized in 1863 in England and brought over here as immigrants from the United Kingdom came in. That was especially true in St. Louis, where there's a large population of Irish and Scottish immigrants in St. Louis, and they brought the game with them. And played it. And unlike other cities where first-generation immigrants would play the game, but then their children would pick up, quote, American, unquote, sports like, you know, baseball. In St. Louis, they would teach the game to their kids, and their kids would teach it to their kids, and it became a generational thing. It was passed off from one generation to the next. Playing the game and producing not just good players, but international caliber players who played for the United States in the World Cup, starting in the very first World Cup in 1930, and most famously in 1950 when there were five starters from St. Louis on the team that beat England 1-0 in what's considered probably the biggest upset in World Cup history.
10: Yeah. You describe St. Louis as America's first soccer city. What events or achievements earned the city that distinction?
11: Back to what I said, players who played the game and then kept teaching it to their kids. In the first game that we know of that was in the newspapers was in 1875. And there were probably games before that because there were references to games being played. But the formal game, as it's known today, with under the rules of the game, really picked up speed there in the 1880s. In December 1884, a team from Canada, from the Ontario region, played a game here on Christmas Day, and historians think that's the first international soccer game ever played in the United States. And the ball just kept rolling, you know, bad pun, but a professional league started here in 1907 and lasted for 30 years. All these players kept being developed and playing at a high level, and when you run into people in St. Louis, it's just kind of assumed that at some point in your life you played soccer in St. Louis at some level.
10: The book is St. Louis Soccer, An Illustrated Timeline. Author Dave Lang joins us. you've shared so much about the long history. Was there a moment while you were discovering all of this that completely changed your perspective on St. Louis soccer?
11: The fact that it was highly organized here, there was a league here in 1884, which predates the Football League in England by 3 years. I mean, it was a highly organized sport in St. Louis at a time when most other areas, it was, you know, kind of haphazard, pickup games here and there. But it not only was organized for in a league level, but starting in the late 1880s, there was a school in St. Louis called Christian Brothers College, which was a elementary, high school, and college for males that deliberately brought teachers from the United Kingdom. It was a Catholic institution. From that order to teach soccer to the kids. At that time, rugby and gridiron football was starting to come into play, but it was at that time a very violent sport. There were some deaths in the sport, and the people who taught it, the school, deliberately brought soccer into the kids, and it kind of grew from there into the great network of Catholic parishes in St. Louis to the point where by the 1960s, St. Louis CYC soccer, Catholic Youth Council soccer, was the largest youth organization in the United States with almost 500 teams.
10: You mentioned the 1950 U.S. World Cup team upsetting England. Would that be on par with, as I'm not sure many people know about that event, would that be on par with the U.S. hockey team beating the Russians in 1980?
11: Probably even higher, because the U.S. team in 1950 was pretty much just at, you could charitably call them semi-pro players, guys who played on weekends in leagues but were paid maybe a couple dollars a game. There were only one or two guys in the team that could actually make a decent living playing soccer. Everybody else was pretty much a semi-pro guy who played, you know, like I said, in leagues on weekends. So, and the English team was highly organized. You know, these were professional players favored to win the World Cup. And it was just a stunning upset. I mean, it was, to this day, you talk to somebody in England and you mention that game and they just kind of roll their eyes and say, oh, we have to talk about that again. It's like a blemish on the national history of England whenever you talk about that game in 1950.
10: Author Dave Lang, St. Louis Soccer, an illustrated timeline. And of course, we're ramping up for the World Cup matches in Kansas City. And there might be a listener from one of those countries that will be playing in Kansas City that may catch this, or just soccer fans that are wrapped up in the World Cup craze. If they were to visit St. Louis wanting to experience the soccer heritage, what people, places, or stories would you tell them they absolutely need to know about?
11: They would have to go to a game at Energizer Park, which is the home stadium for St. Louis City in Major League Soccer. It's a wonderful facility. It seats 22,000 people, sold out every game. The energy is just crazy. And they have a minor league team called City 2 that plays in the same stadium. And it's much easier to get tickets and cheaper. And the passion is still there.
10: Author Dave Lang, St. Louis Soccer, an illustrated timeline. That's his book. For people that are getting wrapped up in this World Cup craze, who may not be soccer fans, but say, you know what, I want to check this out. I want to experience it. What should they look for when they're watching these matches?
11: They should look for the passion at the games. They'd be well advised to catch one of the three U.S. games in the group stage. All the games being played in the United States for the USA, they have that home field advantage. And it's just, you know, this is like the ultimate achievement for any soccer player to represent his country in the World Cup. So seeing these guys playing for the USA in the USA, it's, you can't go and get any better than that in a soccer player's career. So the passion and the energy will be something to see.
10: Dave Lang, St. Louis Soccer, an illustrated timeline. Where can people buy your book?
11: It's available, obviously, on Amazon in St. Louis and all the local bookstores. and from Reedy Press, the publisher, and reedypress.com. So it's available to those outlets. And the book chronicles 150 key events in the 150-year history of soccer in St. Louis.
10: Yeah, if you're a soccer fan or wrapped up in the World Cup, this would be the book to get. Perfect timing. Thank you, Dave. This is Show Me Today, the voice of Missouri.
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10: This is Show Me Today, the voice of Missouri. Mizzou Volleyball is going to be playing up at Wrigley Field later this year, taking on the Nebraska Cornhuskers. And I'll sit down with Mizzou Volleyball coach Don Sullivan to find out what it's like playing inside a Major League Baseball field and why they picked Chicago. The greatest thing since sliced bread saying is near and dear to the town of Chillicothe. That's where the first commercially sliced bread was carved out. And now the Missouri town is getting ready for a big celebration. Elisa Nelson sits down with the Chillicothe Convention and Visitors Bureau about the celebration coming up on the 13th.
19: you have a Sliced Bread Day celebration coming up on June 13th. This is pretty much an annual thing that you do, right?
21: We do. We have done it for about the past 7 years, and it's kind of grown every year, so that's very exciting. But we like to commemorate our slice of history, as we say, with just a full day. It's actually kind of turned into a full weekend of family-friendly, fun entertainment, celebrating Chillicothe's heritage.
19: Okay, and this is the really important part, and that is there going to be a bread tasting contest? Because I think you've had something like that in the past before, and I hear it's quite,
21: well,
19: it's an honor to be a judge for something like this.
21: It absolutely is. So we have a bread baking contest.
19: Okay.
21: Our Grand River Museum, which is our historical museum in town, they have been doing this for many years, and they host a bread baking contest. So if you are a great baker, you can enter and win cash prizes. And then it is judged. And so it is quite an honor to be a judge. And people take it very seriously. And then they award the winners. But then the best part is at the museum that afternoon, they allow you to sample the bread. So the public can come in to the Grand River Museum on the afternoon of Sliced Bread Day and sample the bread that has been entered in the bread baking contest.
19: Okay, so I pumped up the bread baking contest because I hear good things about it. But what else is going on in your family-friendly sort of celebration here?
21: Absolutely. So many great things are happening that weekend. Some of the ancillary events that happen on Friday night are our downtown organization, our Main Street Chillicothe, does a wine walk, and they have an outdoor concert that night. Also in our downtown is our farmers market on Saturday morning. Our YMCA puts on a 5K on Saturday morning. We have Mudcat baseball games happening all weekend. And we actually have a rodeo in town that weekend, the Battle of the Bulls. And so something for everybody. But then kind of the main focus of the day happens on Saturday at the Home of Sliced Bread Welcome Center, which is in downtown Chillicothe. It's a historic building and now a welcome center, which was the actual building where sliced bread was invented 98 years ago. So we close the streets and bring in lots of fun things and have a celebration. And that's happening between 9 a.m. and 3 p.m. that day. And some of the highlights of that are trolley tours and trolley rides throughout town. We do our mural tour, taking you to all the different places around town that day. We have tons of inflatables, games. We have photo ops. Special Olympics is bringing their sports zone to town, so we're going to partner with them this year. That's a first-time thing. We have face painting and caricatures, a balloon artist, strolling entertainers. Really, the main thing is the main stage entertainment, and that is all children's entertainers from all across the Missouri. We're so excited for them. We've got Mr. Stinky Feet performing several times that day, and we've got another musical artist called Rockin' Rob. We've got an amazing magic show with Scott, and Professor Farquhar and Polecat Annie will be doing their live stage show as well. So just fun all day long. And the best part about it, we love to be able to do this. We're fortunate enough to get some grant and sponsorship money from both the Missouri Humanities Council and the Missouri Arts Council. And we're able to put on this amazing festival completely free of charge. So everything at the festival and that day is free for families. We just want people to come out and celebrate with us in the Home of Sliced Bread.
19: If you could, I should have asked you this in the beginning, but I was so excited to talk about the bread baking contest. But can you just kind of let our Show Me Today audience know about the history of sliced bread in Chillicothe, Missouri?
21: So sliced bread was invented right here in Chillicothe in 1928. There was an inventor named Otto Rohwedder, and he had this dream of making a machine that sliced bread and provided a convenience. And he worked on his machine for almost 15 years. And he did it in his garage, and he had ups and downs and challenges along the way, but he kept to it. He had that ingenuity of the American spirit and wanted to make it happen. So he had this great concept and the machine and the idea. What he didn't have was a bakery and a way to actually slice bread. So he approached many bakeries, and they all said, you know what, that's a crazy idea. We're not interested. And then he came to the Chillicothe Baking Company in Chillicothe, and the bakery owner, Frank Bench, said, you know what, we think this is a good idea. There is a little bit of lore that says Frank and Otto may have known each other. They both attended college, I believe, in the same town in Iowa. And so they may have been acquaintances. We're not quite sure on that, but we do have some family stories that point to that. So Frank said, you know what, I'm going to help you out. We're going to do this. So the two men worked together right here in the building I'm sitting in now, which is our welcome center and our tourism offices, which we have visitors in every day. And they installed the bread slicing machine. They perfected the bread recipe to coincide with the machine, to work with the machine. And the rest, as they say, is our slice of history. They rolled out their loaves of commercially sliced bread. It was under the brand of Clean Made Bread, and they put it on grocery store shelves. Again, we have a lot of lore that tells us bread sales increased by 2,000% that first month. People couldn't get enough of it. It was housewives. This was just one small modern convenience that made their daily life just a little bit better, and they loved their sliced bread. We have some research that shows there was a ration order during World War II that tried to ration sliced bread for the war effort, as they did many things. And the outcry was so strong that they rescinded the order very quietly and very quickly to let people keep their sliced bread. And that, from all indications and research, is where the origin of the phrase, the greatest thing since sliced bread, comes from. So, again, we love our slice of history. We love celebrating it. We don't take ourselves too seriously. We like to keep it fresh, but we have some fun with it. You can see all of the entertainment schedule and everything at visitchillicothe.com, or follow us on Facebook, also at Visit Chillicothe.
0: Okay, great. 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And on Facebook. All right, this is Show Me Today, the voice of Missouri.
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10: This is Show Me Today, the voice of Missouri. I'm Bill Pollack. Mizzou fans have Thursday, September 3rd circled on their calendar. That's when Mizzou football opens up the season, a 7 o'clock game against Arkansas Pine Bluff. But 3 days later from that game is one that I'm really excited to see. Mizzou volleyball. They'll be playing up in Chicago at Wrigley Field, and they'll be taking on volleyball powerhouse Nebraska. Joining us is Dawn Sullivan, the head coach of the Mizzou Tigers. Dawn, how did this game come about?
11: Yeah, you know, it's what a cool opportunity for our team, right? And this group has worked really hard, I think, to be recognized and to kind of earn the right to be in that moment. And we got the phone call from the SEC Big Ten Challenge, and they kind of put this opportunity out there, and I'm like, how can you refuse something like that, right, to be on such a big stage? And I'm just really grateful, I think, for this opportunity.
10: Have you coached or played in a venue that size before?
11: A venue that size? I've never been to Wrigley, so I've heard it's amazing. I heard it's just such a – will be just historical.
10: Yeah.
11: I've coached in some big environments, but, you know, Wrigley is, I think, one of its own.
10: Yeah. I grew up in Chicago. That's the first baseball field I went to. So to hear that that Mizzou was going to be playing there, that, oh, that's kind of neat. That's a neat venue for sure for me, certainly sentimental. There's a lot of Chicago area students from Mizzou. Did that play into this decision to have the Tigers play up there?
11: Yeah, I think it did. You know, when the SEC called me and they kind of brought up this opportunity, that one thing they mentioned is that they wanted us because of our connection with Chicago. There's a couple other names of schools they were kicking around, but Mizzou was one of the top schools that they were going after. And so I think it is our connection in Chicago. You know, we have a big Tiger Nation up there. And so really excited for them to show up and represent and just allow us to feel like we're at home in Chicago.
10: It's the SEC Big Ten Challenge at Wrigley Field, Mizzou volleyball against Nebraska, September 6th. You can watch it on Fox or get tickets and go up there. Dawn Sullivan is joining us, the head coach. Will it be different, or how do you adjust to those sight lines as a player? Because you're used to playing in smaller arenas, and now you've got the backdrop of, you know, maybe stands or a scoreboard or something different. How does that affect a volleyball player?
11: Yeah, you know, Wrigley Field, it's iconic. You know, that environment will be electric first off, right? And playing outside, it's going to add just a very unique element to it. We're excited to embrace the challenge. But I think it's going to be a pretty special experience, right? And so for us to prepare, you know, we've set up some courts outside already this spring to allow us to kind of just see that ball in the sky, right? And see how the wind will kind of take that ball. We'll do it. We'll set it up the court again in the fall prior to this, actually, hopefully in our baseball field, just so we can really get the feel of it. But I think it's just one embracing what a cool opportunity for this is for our team and to take it and run with it.
10: Yeah, yeah. How has NIL changed volleyball in college athletics?
11: Yeah, you know, NIL, it's special. It creates its own challenges, the same, right? But one, we're just really grateful, I think, to have these opportunities for young women, right, to continue to grow the game, to continue to think differently, and to allow them to showcase who they are in this space as well.
10: Tell us a little bit about your program and how things look for the upcoming season and recap the 17-11 season from a year ago.
11: Yeah. You know, we took over this program 3 years ago, and I think it's been such a ride and so fun, you know, coming from essentially last in the SEC to Sweet 16 and want to continue to build this tradition of what Mizzou volleyball has been about. And so, you know, for us, it always goes back to the people, right? And our values that we really kind of stand on here is love, family, and grit. Making sure we do it the Mizzou way is really important to us. And so when I look back at those 3 years, I think that's, again, it always goes back to those people and how they represent Mizzou. We like to say, let's F and go a little bit. Let's fight. But really, it does go back to that love, making sure we love the game, you know, make sure we're a true family. We show up for each other the way we talk to each other and just showcase even to your fans, to anybody that we interact with. And then when you come watch our team play, they're relentless, they're intentional, and they just really get after it. And so they're gritty. And I think it's just a fun sport, first off, right? But also just this team has really grabbed a hold of it and said, this is what we're going to be at Mizzou.
10: You know, Dawn, as my kids were growing up and they played a variety of sports, the one observation I made about volleyball players is that they pick up on the sport quicker than any other kid in any, you know, you watch soccer and the kids are just running all over the place. Trying to swing a bat or catch a ball is impossible. Shoot a basketball and get it up 10 feet, no way. But they are passing, setting, bumping, attempting spikes at such a young age. I was amazed by that. What is it about volleyball players or the way that it's taught that they seem to develop at a quicker age than other kids in other sports? Or and kids might play different sports. You know, they may play multiple sports, but it seems like they pick up volleyball so much quicker.
11: Yeah, you know, one thing I have found is that volleyball is just fun, right? You get to interact with a whole group of people that love what they're doing. And we tend to celebrate a little bit more within the game of volleyball. And I think that's why people enjoy watching us play as well, is that you can truly see the joy that these individuals have for the game. And then the same is as they're growing up, right? They just feel the love that, and that goes so far within people. You know, when you can show love to something that you're doing or to people around you, you want to be a part of that. You're attracted to it. And so first, I think that's a big reason why the youth are attracted and they want to be a part of it. One, it's fun to watch, but also just incredible to play.
10: You've been here, what, this is going to be your fourth season? Have you been here 4 years? Wow, that time has gone by fast. Yeah, I remember when you were introduced. Yeah, what has that time been like for you here at Mizzou? Because you were Midwest, you were at Iowa State for a while, and to be back in out in UNLV, and now back here in the Midwest, although it's SEC country.
11: Yeah.
10: What's it been like for you?
11: You know, I've absolutely loved it here. And you know, I'm a Midwest girl. I'm from Minnesota. I played over in the state to the west of us. But, you know, I think for me, it's always goes back to those people. And it was a big reason why I chose to come back to the Midwest, is the people here are just special and unique. And they love people around them, right? And they'll show up for them. And it's the one thing I've seen right away here at Mizzou, is that you give them something to love, right? And they're going to love you right back. And it's been really incredible how they've just really embraced our team with the crowds and how they show up. And The excitement that they bring and the energy that they bring. It's really an electric environment when you get into Mizzou, right, into the Hearns. And I just think it's been such a special experience for me to be a part of all these, the youth, right, that are coming through Columbia and just central Missouri, but also once they get into our program, and to continue to allow them to just embrace who they are and be able to showcase to other youth in our area, like, this is something that they can do, and we can do it right here in the state of Missouri and make this really special.
10: When Hearns Center is rocking with volleyball, it's one of the most electric places, and now Mizzou volleyball will be taking on Nebraska on Wrigley Field, for the SEC Big Ten Challenge that's coming up September 6th. Nebraska's quite a powerhouse. The SEC and Big Ten, they're the powerhouse conferences when it comes to volleyball, aren't they?
11: Yeah, you know, SEC, I like how you said that first. But yes, SEC, Big Ten, they're definitely rising above others.
10: Yeah. All right, well, go ahead.
11: So I was going to share, Nebraska will be really fun to play. You know, they're a premier program in the country, but exactly the type of challenge, and really respect them, but excited to see how Mizzou shows up and competes.
10: Yeah, well, maybe they can set the court up. They can play on the side with a pitcher's mound. Maybe they won't take the pitcher's mound out, and it'll be a little more of a challenge for them. That'll be great. Yeah, I'm sure they'll play it out in the outfield. Have they told you where they'll set the court up?
11: Yeah, absolutely. It'll be right past second field, kind of across the way there.
10: Yeah.
11: They'll put stands all the way around it. It's going to be a really cool event, and really excited for Tiger Nation, right, to show up and to come bring the energy, right?
10: Yeah.
11: Make it feel like home up in Chicago and come experience it with, make it something special.
10: Yeah. Oh, that'll be great. Looking forward to it. Dawn Sullivan, thank you so much for your time. This is Show Me Today, the voice of Missouri.
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10: Have you seen the pitch at Arrowhead Stadium? 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In just a few days, World Cup action in Kansas City.
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15: ABC News, I'm Dave Packer. U.S. Central Command launched retaliatory strikes on Iran following the downing of an Apache helicopter near the Strait of Hormuz, calling the move self-defense strikes. That was answered by Iranian missiles and drones, says a U.S. official, which were nearly all shot down. ABC News national security and defense analyst Mick Mulroy tells us that he fears this conflict could escalate things really bad.
16: This could kick off the whole war again, and the United States has all the assets in place to do so. But I also think it's clear the United States does not want to see that happening. The White House wants to see a ceasefire agreement.
15: Primaries in four states. ABC News projecting Graham Plattner is the winner of Maine's Democratic Senate primary and South Carolina's first congressional district primary. ABC News projects Jenny Costa Honeycutt and Mark Smith will advance to a runoff. The Carolina Hurricanes bested the Vegas Golden Knights in Game 4 of the Stanley Cup Finals Tuesday. This is ABC News. The Department of Justice is pushing back on a lawsuit challenging this weekend's planned Ultimate Fighting Championship event on the White House South Lawn, which is set to take place on President Trump's birthday.
17: The Justice Department attacked the plaintiffs who brought the suit, calling them, quote, two people who believe they have superior taste and want to spoil the event for everyone else. They also argued the case lacks any reasonable standing, while describing the timing of the filing as, quote, inexcusable, given the event was first announced nearly a year ago. The Trump administration describes the UFC fight in its filing as, quote, one of the most highly anticipated events in a series to celebrate the 250th birthday of the United States, at one point likening it to the annual Easter egg roll on the South Lawn and congressional picnic. Peter Haralambos, ABC News.
15: Police in Brentwood, California are searching for three suspects who stole $15,000 worth of Pokemon cards in a smash-and-grab heist. Dave Packer, ABC News.
18: KMOX News, I'm Michael Calhoun. St. Louis County has a new permanent police chief. The Board of Police Commissioners has officially named Colonel Juan Cox the department's 11th chief. Commissioner Thomasina Hassler says both finalists were strong, but Cox stood out.
19: Both candidates were excellent. Colonel Cox now has a breadth of experience that we were looking for in terms of the different assignments over the years in the department.
18: For Cox, who joined the force back in 1995, it is the top of a long climb.
20: It feels good to start out as a police recruit with a whole bunch of talented individuals and to be here 31 years later as the police chief. Yeah, I'm humbled, actually, and it's a blessing.
18: Cox replaces Colonel Kenneth Gregory, who retired this spring. He says picking his own deputy chief is first on the list. A St. Louis Aldermanic Committee approves the spending from the Rams Settlement Fund to City Hall and KMOX's Maria Kina.
21: The Aldermanic Board Committee went into recess because the citizens were getting pretty ruckus in the hearing room. That was after 4 hours of testimony. Now they're expected to talk more after the board votes on more amendments to Board Bill 22. But at this point, they have approved $110 million with an amendment of $10 million to go to tornado recovery. At City Hall, Maria Aquino, KMOX News.
18: The mayor of Hammond, Indiana, is sounding pretty certain that the Chicago Bears are moving to his city, even as Illinois makes moves. Mike Krauser reports from Chicago.
1: Mayor Thomas McDermott Jr. telling Illinois lawmakers should not waste their time with another attempt to keep the Bears in the state. He was speaking during a city council meeting, and he noted the vague wording in the Bears' announcement last Friday that the team's board of directors voted to advance a stadium project in Hammond with the exact site to be selected.
2: I know why it was vague. I can't talk about that right now, but the Bears are coming to Hammond, Indiana. Okay, I want you to know that.
1: McDermott went on to say it's vague for a lot of complex reasons and added, we're going to be the home stadium.
18: The summer heat is finally here, and while there are many ways to save on your electric bill, Ameren is cautioning against one.
6: Ameren is urging residents to not keep their air conditioners off during the heat in order to save money. While it might be tempting to help offset bills from spiking, Ameren Vice President Tara Oglesby says it's not worth the risk.
7: Not running your air conditioning unit can, you know, cause severe health issues. And even death. And we want to prevent that from happening.
6: She adds they have financial assistance available for lower income households to make paying your electric bill easier, as well as tips to save online. Sean Malone, KMOX News.
18: Overnight forecast, warm and humid, clear sky, low 76 degrees. For Wednesday, plenty of sunshine. It'll be hot and humid, the hottest so far this season. Pop storm possible, 96. I'm Michael Calhoun, KMOX News.
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1: In the morning,
2: the U.S. military is giving details after their helicopter went down near the Strait of Hormuz. Sagar Meghani, Washington.
3: Maine candidate Graham Plattner wins his primary convincingly as elections are held in South Carolina, Nevada, and North Dakota as well. I'm John Stolness in Washington.
4: A verdict handed down in the murder trial of a teenager accused of killing another teen at a Texas high school track meet. I'm Clayton Neville.
5: It took a nearly united front for Republicans to pass a bill that would fund immigration and border enforcement agencies for the next 3 years. Jennifer King, Washington.
6: Social Security's Retirement Trust Fund is projected to face a funding shortfall in 2032. I'm Lisa Dwyer.
7: Stadium workers near Los Angeles say they've reached a tentative contract deal, averting a strike. I'm Ed Donahue.
8: All ahead on America in the Morning. It's 7 after. The fragile ceasefire between the United States and Iran took a dark turn after Iran shot down a U.S. Apache attack helicopter near the Strait of Hormuz. And in retaliation, the United States, in what CENTCOM described as a proportional response, targeted Iranian air defense and radar sites near the vital shipping waterway. Although President Trump at first downplayed the helicopter shoot down Tuesday morning, the Wall Street Journal reports that Defense Secretary Pete Hegseth and Chairman of the Joint Chiefs of Staff, General Dan Kane, recommended military action during an afternoon briefing, which led to the U.S. strikes Tuesday evening on the orders of the president. Iran's foreign minister said his nation will not allow any attack or threat to go unanswered. Washington correspondent Sagar Meghani reports there are new details about how the military rescued two Army aviators from their downed helicopter.
9: There's a report that an Army helicopter went down in the strait. Can you give us an update on that? Are the soldiers okay?
10: The pilots are fine, yeah.
9: And what?
10: Nobody injured. But the pilots are fine.
2: Hours after President Trump spoke, U.S. Central Command said a Navy drone boat found and rescued the aviators, who had spent about 2 hours in the water. The crash came with the Middle East reeling after Israel and Iran exchanged fire. The president's still optimistic about reaching an agreement with Iran.
10: We're very close to having a very, very good, strong, powerful deal.
2: Something he's repeatedly said.
11: The president got into this without a strategic goal or a plan or a timeline, and now he finds himself backed into a corner.
2: Arizona Democrat Mark Kelly says the president got into the Iran mess without a strategic plan.
10: If we do the bombing, you know, a lot of people are going to be killed. Who wants to do that? I don't. And we'll have a signed document that's actually stronger than doing the bombing.
2: Sagar Meghani, Washington.
8: Voters in four states cast their ballots Tuesday, with one of the most closely watched races for a Senate seat in Maine. John Stolness has the latest.
3: Showing no signs of being slowed by controversies surrounding his campaign in recent weeks, Democratic senatorial candidate Graham Plattner easily won his primary. Plattner has faced accusations of disturbing behavior from former girlfriends, sending sexual messages to women outside his marriage, and for a tattoo he got as a Marine that was an homage to Nazi soldiers.
12: Redemption is not just some simple or easy destination. It's a journey. I've made mistakes in my life, mistakes that I regret, that I live with, and that I continue to learn from. And I'm still far from perfect. But every day I wake up and I try to be a little bit better and a little bit kinder than I was the day before. And if you give me the chance, I will be a senator for the people who cannot afford to buy a senator.
3: Although Governor Janet Mills' name remained on the ballot, she withdrew from the race in April. But some analysts believe voters could protest against Plattner by voting for her. Plattner secured more than 70% of the Democratic vote. He'll go up against Republican Susan Collins in November. The Democratic National Committee congratulated Plattner for his victory. They're hoping it's one of four seats they can flip to regain control of the Senate next year. In South Carolina, Trump-endorsed Lieutenant Governor Pamela Evett advanced to a runoff in the race for governor.
13: I will never back down to the

0: woke mob. Over these next 2 weeks, we're going to highlight a very clear contrast between myself and a career politician, Alan Wilson.
1: She'll go up against the state's attorney general, Alan Wilson, in a runoff that takes place in just 2 weeks. Republican Senator Lindsey Graham avoided a runoff in his primary by securing a majority of the vote.
2: Mr. President, when you endorsed me early on, it changed everything. You're the gold standard in the Republican world, the most consequential endorsement, I think, in the history of politics. And when you spoke, the people of South Carolina listened.
1: He'll face Democrat Annie Andrews in the general election. And in Nevada, Aaron Ford has won the Democratic primary for governor. He'll face Governor Joe Lombardo in November. Polls indicate control of the state house there is a toss-up. John Stolness, Washington.
3: It's 12 after. House Republicans pass immigration reform. Will President Trump sign the measure? When America in the Morning returns after these messages.
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0: We're back. 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Areas of the nation susceptible to wildfire. Top weather headlines. Here's AccuWeather.com meteorologist LaTroy Thornton.
1: Prime fire conditions remain in place for much of the southwest, including the Four Corners region, just about all of Wyoming and all but western Nevada. A heightened fire risk extends into some of the California deserts as well, with dry vegetation, low humidity levels, and rather gusty wind all contributing to this continued risk. Away from that zone, temperatures in the Pacific Northwest continue to settle 5 to 10 degrees below historical averages for today. That means plenty of highs only reaching the 60s, with overnight lows again dropping into the 30s and 40s. These temperatures will help to support the risk for some snow flurries over the high ground of western Montana, some rain showers otherwise, as the thunder risk looks to be higher over the eastern half of that state. Showers and storms will be more likely over much of the Dakotas, with the risk for severe weather developing just to the east of the Dakotas, into much of Minnesota, across Michigan, and as far east as western New York and far northwestern Pennsylvania, also extending through northern portions of Ohio, Indiana, Illinois, and Missouri, much of the eastern half of Kansas, and nearly all of Iowa, where storms may bring strong wind gusts, hail, and some tornadoes. Today also brings the start of an active period in parts of the Mid-Atlantic and Northeast, with the first of 3 days of severe weather this afternoon and continuing into the evening from parts of northern New York southward, near and along the I-81 corridor into western Virginia, also reaching parts of I-95 from Virginia through the nation's capital. In this area, storms may be gusty with wind gusts of 50 to 60 miles per hour, but there could be at least a spotty afternoon thunderstorm from the Carolinas southward through Florida and across the Gulf Coast. In Meridian, Mississippi, today brings some sun and a spotty afternoon thunderstorm, high 94. For Walla Walla, Washington, expect sun, a breeze, and a high of 69 later today. I'm AccuWeather.com meteorologist LaTroy Thornton.
0: 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A Texas teenager who stabbed another teen to death at a high school track meet last year learned his fate after the jury deliberated for just a few hours. Correspondent Clayton Neville reports from Texas that emotions erupted outside the court following the verdict.
2: No one escapes the judgment of God.
3: A call for peace from some outside the Collin County Courthouse after teenager Carmelo Anthony was found guilty of murder in the stabbing that killed 17-year-old Austin Metcalf at a district track meet in Frisco last year. Anthony's black and Metcalf white. The temperature in the community boiled over when the verdict came down. Metcalf and Anthony supporters clashed with a heavy police presence nearby. Civil rights advocate Selena Charles.
4: They sent us a message today to let us know that the system does not work for black people.
3: Witnesses testified that Metcalf told Anthony to leave the tent that he was under at the track meet because it wasn't his school's. According to the testimony, Anthony said, "You'll have to move." Metcalf pushed him, and Anthony reached into his backpack, grabbed a knife, and stabbed Metcalf. It took the jury just a few hours to come down with the guilty verdict, which some North Texans support.
5: I don't think the young man needs to go to prison for the rest of his life, but he does need to be held accountable.
3: In Collin County, I'm Clayton Neville.
0: On the thinnest of votes along party lines, Republicans in the House ended a months-long standoff over funding for immigration reform. Correspondent Jennifer King reports that bill now heads to President Trump's desk.
6: The yeas are 214. The nays are 212. The bill is passed.
7: It took a nearly united front for Republicans to pass a bill that would fund immigration and border enforcement agencies for the next 3 years. House Speaker Mike Johnson.
8: The House Republicans voted to end the Democrat Department of Homeland Security shutdown. Once and for all.
7: Appropriations for the president's White House ballroom and a fund to compensate Trump allies who were investigated proved toxic and were dropped from the bill. Johnson says the package is long overdue, coming months after the deaths of protesters in Minneapolis and the longest shutdown of Homeland Security in the department's history.
8: We have 3 full years of funding now.
7: House Democratic Leader Hakeem Jeffries says Democrats still oppose the president's deportation agenda.
9: $70 billion in taxpayer money to give a blank check to ICE. Without any guardrails, any oversight, or any accountability.
7: Jennifer King, Washington.
0: It's 18 after. When we return on America in the Morning, what's behind the sluggish spring housing market? After these messages.
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15: $5,000. 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
0: Welcome back. It's 20 after. This is America in the Morning. IPOs, the spring housing market, and inflation all part of your Wednesday business report with CNBC's Jessica Ettinger.
19: Wall Street opens this morning after a whipsaw day for stocks yesterday. The major averages were up, then they plunged. The day ended mixed. The Dow was up 80 points. The Nasdaq was down 250. President Trump stoking fears on Wall Street of Iran war escalation, saying the U.S. must respond to Iran shooting down an American helicopter.
20: The damage control protocol was engaged. For a while, it did look like it might get disorderly to the downside. In best case scenario, it's just a rotation. But, you know, the VIX is still at 20. It's telling you that maybe some of this forced selling and the unwind is not totally complete.
19: CNBC's Mike Santoli. Here's the Carson Group's Ryan Dietrich on CNBC.
21: I know we all talk about the IPOs and tech, and I get it because they've been the hottest area for sure. But let's just remember, keep a diversified portfolio, stay overweight equities in an inflationary growth environment. That's how you're going to benefit, and that's what we've been saying all year.
19: Investors are waiting for a fresh read on inflation this morning. The May CPI Consumer Price Index report out at 8:30 Eastern. The forecast is for inflation to hit 4.2%. That would be the highest in 3 years. It turned higher with the tariffs added last year and escalated as the war pushed up oil and gas prices. U.S. crude oil, meantime, was back under $90 a barrel yesterday, as the energy secretary said more tankers are quietly moving through the Strait of Hormuz in the Middle East, despite the war with Iran and a U.S. blockade. Oil is still up 30% since the start of the war.
22: I think the biggest risk remains geopolitics, okay? And the tape doesn't say that today. But again, if we're talking about triple digit oil, and we're not, and oil is back today to a level that we think is tolerable for the market. But if that narrative changes between now and call it Labor Day, that will be a bigger risk to the economy and to the markets as a whole.
19: Evercore ISI's Julian Emmanuel on CNBC. Existing home sales surged last month, a surprise, up 3.2%, the highest level since December in a sluggish spring housing market. Prices hit an all-time high for May.
23: The median price of an existing home sold in May, $429,300, up 1.3% from May of last year, and that is another record high price for May. Now, we did see a nice jump in first-time buyers, 35% of sales, up from 33% in April and just 30% a year ago, and that's the highest first-time buyer share since June of 2020.
19: CNBC's Diana Olick. Today's average rate on a 30-year fixed home loan, according to Mortgage News Daily, is just under 6.7%. On today's watch list, earnings are coming from Oracle and from Chewy.
0: CNBC's Jessica Ettinger. It's 24 after. What's happening to your money? A look at the dwindling coffers of Social Security when America in the Morning continues after these messages.
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0: It's 26 after. Welcome back. This is America in the Morning. Social Security may not be as secure as you might think. Lisa Dwyer reports the Social Security Retirement Trust Fund is expected to run dry faster than expected.
1: Social Security's Retirement Trust Fund is projected to face a funding shortfall in 2032, a year earlier than previously expected. Starting in 2033, Medicare's Hospital Insurance Trust Fund will still be unable to pay full benefits. Rising health care costs and government spending have contributed to a projected depletion date that is less than 10 years from now. Social Security's combined trust funds, which cover old age and disability recipients, will be unable to pay full benefits beginning in 2034. I'm Lisa Dwyer.
0: A workers' strike at a stadium scheduled to host World Cup matches in the coming days appears to have been averted. Correspondent Ed Donahue reports.
2: Stadium workers near Los Angeles say they've reached a tentative contract deal, averting a strike ahead of the U.S. men's soccer team's opening World Cup match Friday. Kurt Peterson is co-president of Unite Here, Local 11.
3: We won massive raises. Most workers will earn more than $40 an hour, and many will earn substantially more. Tip workers will see their pay increase by at least 30%.
2: Peterson says workers retain the right to strike in case of an immigration raid at work.
3: The reality is that immigrant workers across Los Angeles are living in fear. Families are being separated. Workers are being kidnapped off the streets of Los Angeles. These workers behind me made a decision. They said an injury to one is an injury to all.
2: 8 World Cup matches are scheduled at SoFi Stadium. I'm Ed Donahue.
0: America in the Morning for Wednesday, June 10th, 2026 is produced by Jeff McKay and Tom Cusick. I'm John Trout. This is Westwood One.
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0: This is America in the Morning from Westwood One. Coming up this half hour.
15: A verdict handed down in the murder trial of a teenager accused of killing another teen at a Texas high school track meet. I'm Clayton Neville.
1: A federal judge has permanently blocked Alabama from executing an inmate with nitrogen gas. I'm Lisa Dwyer.
16: It may be time to check your checkpoint router. I'm the new old tech guy, Chuck Palm.
0: Steve Hilton gets enough votes to be on the ballot for California governor. Cuba claims they aren't a U.S. threat. The late Rob Reiner's son looks for cash, and NASA names the next crew of the Artemis.
17: CBS boss Barry Weiss is set to have more power after the Warner Brothers merger. I'm Kevin Carr.
0: Back after these messages.
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0: America in the Morning continues. There's some rough weather in store, potentially for some today. Here's AccuWeather.com meteorologist LaTroy Thornton with the outlook.
26: The highest risk for severe weather today looks to be confined to the eastern half of the nation, where two separate disturbances bring two separate areas where thunderstorms may turn especially dangerous this afternoon and into tonight. In the easternmost zone, storms for this afternoon and evening may bring damaging winds of at least 50 to 60 miles per hour and some drenching downpours to an area from far northern North Carolina through the nation's capital, central and eastern Pennsylvania, and northward into portions of the I-81 corridor of upstate New York. Just to the west of there, storms from this afternoon through tonight may bring stronger wind gusts in the 65 to 75 mile per hour range, as well as hail, even some tornadoes, to a large area stretching from northwestern Pennsylvania and far western New York across the Great Lakes states into much of northern and eastern Minnesota, as well as all but northwestern Iowa and areas as far to the south and west as central Kansas. Kansas. However, showers and storms continue for the Dakotas, where Tuesday brought no shortage of severe weather, and westward across Montana into northern Idaho, where the risk for thunder is lower. Some of the higher peaks in western Montana may even end up with some snow flurries, though, and there may also be some showers across portions of western and central Washington state, with a heightened wildfire risk continuing today for the southwest. The chance for wet weather picks up across much of the Gulf Coast and into the southeast, where just about any coastal areas could have at least a spotty afternoon thunderstorm, with that risk extending inland across much of Georgia and South Carolina into eastern portions of Kentucky and Tennessee and right through West Virginia. To the west of there, today also brings a large area with hot conditions centered around the Midwestern states. That's the weather across America. I'm AccuWeather.com meteorologist LaTroy Thornton.
0: 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Well, we all know who will be running for governor in the California election, but the delay in counting ballots since last week's primary has led to some, including President Trump, to claim election fraud. Steve Futterman reports from L.A.
2: A week after the California primary, we now know who will face off in November for California governor and Los Angeles mayor. In the race for governor, it will be the Democrat Javier Becerra against Republican Steve Hilton. Becerra was Health and Human Services Secretary under Joe Biden. British-born Hilton is a former Fox News commentator. The fact that it took a week to know who finished first and second has triggered claims of voter fraud in the state, including claims from Donald Trump. Becerra yesterday said nothing has surfaced to suggest significant voter fraud exists.
3: Someone show me the fraud that's going on. Someone tell me why we have to make it more difficult for Californians to vote.
2: Hilton says he hasn't seen any evidence of voter fraud, but adds it shouldn't take this long to know the results.
4: This election farce is so important for us to focus on. And we are here in the spirit of pointing out what's gone wrong and what needs to change.
2: In the race for L.A. mayor, it will be two Democrats battling, the current mayor, Karen Bass, and a challenger from the left, a former aide and now a city councilwoman, Nithya Raman. Former reality TV star Spencer Pratt, who was in second place on election night, saw that lead diminish and eventually evaporate as additional votes were counted. Bass, who still faces criticism for the way she handled last year's L.A. fires, could face a very difficult challenge. She's already campaigning.
8: We have a choice, L.A., forward with change or backward with a return to paralysis and the status quo.
2: Spencer Pratt hasn't commented on his fall from second to third, but many of his supporters are also questioning the validity of the vote count. The first assistant U.S. attorney in L.A. says he is investigating allegations of fraud. I'm Steve Futterman in Los Angeles.
0: Tensions are high in Texas following a guilty verdict in the murder trial of a teenager who stabbed another student during a high school track meet last year. Correspondent Clayton Neville reports the 19-year-old was sentenced to 35 years in prison.
9: Emotions erupted outside the Collin County Courthouse when it was announced that teenager Carmelo Anthony was found guilty of murder in the stabbing of 17-year-old Austin Metcalf at a district track meet in Frisco last year.
10: This is a war! They never stop being racist!
9: Anthony's black and Metcalf white. Race wasn't said to be an issue in the killing, but it has been a big part of the reaction to the murder.
11: What this process did is shown that black lives do not matter in Collin County.
9: Come on. Activist Dominique Alexander is the president of the Next Generation Action Network and was outraged that there were no black jurors on the panel.
11: It has shown us that black life is not safe in Collin County. It showed very clearly that a black boy was allowed, not one black soul on a jury.
9: Civil rights advocate Selena Charles said the guilty verdict let her know
27: that we as a black people must stick together. We must stop supporting white businesses, Asian businesses, Indian businesses, any businesses that's not black. We should stop supporting because we are obviously all that we have.
9: Witnesses testified that Metcalf told Anthony to leave the tent that he was under at the track meet because it wasn't his school's. According to the testimony, Anthony said, "You'll have to move me." Metcalf shoved him, and Anthony reached into his backpack and grabbed a knife and stabbed Metcalf.
28: Yeah, I think justice is served.
9: Jury deliberations took only a few hours to get to the guilty verdict, and some outside the courthouse said it was clear that the defense's self-defense claim didn't hold up.
28: Honestly, I think they realized they were beat, and they weren't going to put him on the stand. I don't think the young man should go to prison for the rest of his life. hopefully he can go in, become a better person, learn some things, and come out and be a productive part of society.
9: This woman insisted there were no winners in the case.
1: Everybody goes home without their child, and it's very sad. It's very, very sad.
9: The jury could have convicted Anthony of manslaughter, but went with the original murder charge. Before deliberating his sentence, the judge asked jurors to consider sudden passion. Anthony's mother asked the jury to show mercy for her son. In Collin County, I'm Clayton Neville.
0: Cuba's top envoy to the United States is saying the Trump administration's recent sanctions against Cuban leadership are a pretext for American military action on the island. Correspondent Matthew Lee reports from the Cuban embassy in Washington, D.C., where they claim their nation is not a threat to the U.S., nor will they capitulate.
12: I just got out of about a 25-minute interview with the Cuban ambassador to the United States, who wanted to make the point that Cuba is not a threat to the U.S., contradicting or arguing against a lot of the rhetoric that we've seen coming out of the Trump administration and its top people, including the president, but also Secretary of State Rubio and others. The ambassador, who was formerly the Cuban ambassador to Vietnam, said that the demands from the administration for the Cuban government to fundamentally change away from its current socialist system are not realistic. But she said that the Cuban government is hamstrung in its ability to change because of the embargo, the U.S. embargo, the blockade on oil shipments, and what she said is an apparent unwillingness to negotiate in good faith. Essentially, the Cuban position is that they want peace, they want negotiations, they don't understand why it is that the Trump administration is so hostile to them in the face of the crisis that is currently hitting the island. You know, 20 hours a day of no electricity, food shortages, medical supply shortages. They believe that the Trump administration is trying to prepare the U.S. public for some kind of military intervention. The ambassador said that Raul Castro is sacred. He is a symbol of the revolution, and they will protect him until his death.
0: Matthew Lee reporting. It's 16 till. Among the stories we're covering next, a new twist in the case of the murder of Rob Reiner and his wife. When America in the Morning continues after these messages.
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0: It's 14 till. Welcome back. You're with America in the Morning. More controversy surrounding the planned UFC fight at the White House South Lawn scheduled for Sunday night. The White House press corps won't be allowed on White House grounds, according to an email sent to the White House Correspondents Association and obtained by the Washington Post. The White House has ceded control of which reporters will receive pass credentials to Ultimate Fighting Championship, which will only allow a limited number of journalists in, despite President Trump and other members of the cabinet in attendance. A federal lawsuit filed to stop the event to coincide with President Trump's 80th birthday has not been ruled on. Shifting gears, a judge has ruled against the state of Alabama's use of nitrogen gas for an upcoming death row execution. More on the story from Lisa Dwyer.
1: A federal judge has permanently blocked Alabama from executing an inmate with nitrogen gas after declaring the method violates the ban on cruel and unusual punishment. U.S. District Judge Emily Marks issued the decision a day after an appeals court reversed her ruling that the method is constitutional. Marks permanently enjoined the state from executing Jeffrey Lee by nitrogen gas. He was scheduled to be executed Thursday at an Alabama prison. The case will likely end up before the U.S. Supreme Court, which has previously let nitrogen executions proceed. I'm Lisa Dwyer.
0: There are new developments in the case of Rob Reiner and his wife's death, correspondent Haya Panjwani reports.
2: Rob Reiner's son, Nick, is seeking funds from a trust his parents established. He says he needs the money for his defense against charges that he killed them. His attorneys filed a petition in Los Angeles County Court saying trustees have unjustly denied him access to the funds. Nick Reiner has pleaded not guilty to two counts of murder. He retained a high-profile lawyer, but funding issues led to the lawyer's withdrawal. The trust, established in 1993, was supposed to provide Reiner with funds at ages 30 and 35, but he says he never received them. I'm Haya Panjwani.
0: Ukraine's president is calling for greater pressure to be put on Russia and asking the United States to be more involved in peace talks. Correspondent Charles de Ledesma reports this as Russian drones have strayed into NATO nations Estonia and Latvia in the past week, and both Russia and Ukraine have launched drone strikes that caused damage to each warring nation.
3: Volodymyr Zelensky is calling for more pressure to be put on Russia to bring Moscow onto a diplomatic track, and he's emphasizing the need for Europe to have a strong position at the negotiating table. Ukraine's leader also hopes the U.S. will be on board too. Europe needs a real and strong voice in negotiations and to be among those who will make decisions. America is ready to actively join the diplomatic processes. He says he already discussed this yesterday with representatives of the U.S. president. His visit to Estonia comes amid friction over Ukrainian drones straying into the region in recent months. The drones had crashed into the chimney of a power plant in Estonia, hit empty fuel tanks in Latvia, and had been shot down by Romanian fighter jets. I'm Charles de Ledesma.
0: Federal officials issue an emergency fix order for a new router flaw being actively exploited by yet another ransomware gang. The new old tech guy, Chuck Palm, explains.
4: 3 weeks ago on this program, I told you about an AI called Mythos, built by Anthropic, so good at finding security holes in operating systems and web browsers that the White House asked them to sit on it, at least for a while. Turns out that cyber criminal gangs don't wait for an AI to find the holes. They just go out and find them themselves. Yesterday morning, Cybersecurity and Infrastructure Security Agency, the CISA, issued an emergency order to every civilian federal agency in the United States. You have 72 hours to patch a critical vulnerability.

0: 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The gang behind this is called Keelan, a ransomware as a service operation that rents its tools to criminal affiliates like a franchise. 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Last week, the attacks picked up. 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
2: Game 4 of the Stanley Cup Finals last night in Vegas. The Hurricanes knocked off the Golden Knights 5-3 to even up the series 2-2. Carolina had a 2-goal lead in the game's first 3.5 minutes, but Vegas leveled things up with a pair of second-period scores to make it 3-3 heading into the third. Then Jordan Staal scored his second of the night to put the Canes on top for good.
3: Yeah, no, it's a good time to get hot. There's no question. Like I said, I want to contribute any way I can, and the puck's going in for me, and I'll take it.
2: So now, it's essentially a best-of-three set, starting tomorrow night in Raleigh. Baseball, the Dodgers struggled against Pirates ace Paul Skeens, then when he left, erupted for 10 runs in the 7th inning and a 12-3 victory. Braden Montgomery's 2-run homer in the 10th boosted the White Sox over the first-place Braves 6-5. Mariners edged the Orioles 6-5 in 10 innings on Randy Arozarena's extra-inning blast. And Sal Stewart delivered a 2-run shot in the 11th as the Reds topped the Padres 5-3. Tigers dinged the Twins 10-4, Dylan Dingler with 2 home runs. Marlins dunked the Diamondbacks 10-6, Angels all over the Astros 10-1. Cardinals shut out the Mets 7-0 behind the 5-hit pitching of Dustin May and the Mites. Wins for the A's, Rays, Blue Jays, Yankees, Royals, Rockies, and Nationals. That's Wednesday Sports.
1: Thank you, sir. It's 7 till. NASA picks their crew as the scheduled moon landing draws closer. That and more when America in the Morning continues after these messages.
4: $5,000. 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
1: It's 5 till. America in the Morning continues. Thanks for listening. There are more changes on the planning board for CBS News, and some of those changes could happen within the Paramount Skydance merger. Entertainment reporter Kevin Carr has details.
11: The tumult at CBS does not appear to be abating as controversial news boss Barry Weiss will expand her influence. On Tuesday, Axios reported that Paramount will be putting Weiss in charge of CNN's editorial content once the merger with Warner Brothers goes through. They are also actively looking for a business-side counterpart to manage both CBS and CNN news services. Weiss was put in charge of CBS News in October, and controversy quickly followed with dozens of layoffs. Most recently, she fired 60 Minutes correspondent Scott Pelley after a confrontation in which Pelley accused Weiss and CBS leadership of injecting bias into a story about the killing of Renee Good. In an interview with the New York Times this weekend, Pelley described the situation.
12: There was a thumb on the scale for the president's version of events that I felt was a level of political influence that I had never seen in 37 years at CBS News.
11: Pelley emphasized there is a crisis in the news organization.
12: Right now, CBS News, in my view, is on fire.
11: On Tuesday, Variety reported that Paramount executive David Ellison reached out to 60 Minutes correspondent Leslie Stahl to assure her that the news magazine would have, quote, editorial independence. On Friday, Reuters reported that several states, led by California and New York, are preparing to sue to stop the merger between Paramount Skydance and Warner Brothers Discovery. I'm Kevin Carr.
1: NASA has selected a new crew to practice docking runs ahead of the planned moon landing mission set to begin in 2027. Correspondent Jennifer King reports on who was picked to fly Artemis 3.
13: At an event in Houston, NASA Administrator Jared Isaacman revealed the four-person crew for its Artemis 3 mission.
14: Mission Specialist Andre Douglas. Mission Specialist Colonel Frank Rubio. Now on to our pilot, Luca Parmitano. Artemis 3 Commander, Randy Bresnik.
13: The three Americans and one Italian will orbit Earth and practice docking the Orion capsule with two commercial lunar landers. Veteran astronaut Randy Bresnik will be mission commander.
15: We are certainly humbled as a crew to be able to be your crew that executes this Artemis 3 mission in space. Being that unifying link between the phenomenal Artemis 2 mission we just had 2 months ago and the Artemis 4 mission that will follow ours, where we will again be the first to land humans on another celestial body.
13: Coast Guard Officer Andre Douglas is a robotics expert with a doctorate in engineering.
16: If you put in the hard work and you think big, you can do just about anything you want to do.
13: NASA is aiming to send astronauts to the moon's surface as early as 2028.
16: My brain, it is going a mile a minute right now, but my heart, it is so warm. It is so full.
13: I'm Jennifer King.
1: That's our show for today, Wednesday, June 10th, 2026. America in the Morning is produced by Jeff McKay. I'm John Trout. This is Westwood One.
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19: ABC News. I'm Sherry Preston. Another round of primaries in the books. Graham Plattner will be taking on Susan Collins in the Maine Senate race. Nancy Mace will not be in the runoff for South Carolina governor. And now that the votes have fully been counted in California, we know Steve Hilton will be competing against Javier Becerra in the California governor's race this fall. The U.S. launching airstrikes early this morning against Iran after blaming Tehran for the strike that took down an Army Apache helicopter. Iran striking back, says ABC's Karen Waugh.
20: Iran saying it lost launch strikes toward American targets in the region, including the Navy's Fifth Fleet in Bahrain. Nearby Jordan says it also shot down five incoming missiles fired toward an area hosting U.S. forces. And Kuwait says it intercepted hostile aerial targets as well.
19: In Hong Kong, seven people and two companies charged with manslaughter and conspiracy following a fire last year that engulfed seven apartment buildings and left 168 people dead. This is ABC News. A Texas teenager now sentenced to 35 years behind bars after being convicted of murdering another teenager at a high school track meet. Police say 19-year-old Carmelo Anthony stabbed Austin Metcalf in the chest. Defense lawyers say it was self-defense. Here's ABC's Matt Revers.
21: We can't ignore the racial impact of all of this. The jury being all white, the black community there in McKinney, Texas, very upset about in the beginning. And the discourse online that has come out from the very beginning of this, where it was a black defendant, a white victim in this now convicted murder, that has certainly shaped the online discourse and made it quite heated at this point. So it's going to be interesting to see what happens in the community there.
19: Some thieves have a new target, the airbag in your steering wheel. Chicago has seen thousands of thefts of airbags already this year, compared with less than a couple of hundred in recent years. Police are suggesting that drivers start using steering wheel locks to try to ward off the crooks. I'm Sherry Preston, ABC News.
1: At 5:02, it's a warm one out there. In downtown St. Louis, we have warm and sticky conditions, 76 degrees in a clear sky. I'm Tom Ackerman.
22: And I'm Debbie Monterey.
23: What will your future fit?
1: Just one of dozens of community members speaking out before the St. Louis Aldermanic HUDs Committee on how Rams settlement money should be spent.
24: $110 million had been allocated, but a majority of the people wanted the $55 million going to downtown to also go to North St. Louis.
25: It's not that people don't care at all about downtown. We're downtown right now. People have to come downtown. We come to games. We come to concerts, too. But we're in a moment a year out from the worst natural disaster we have seen, the people who are living today have seen in our lifetimes in this city. And the last thing I'll ask is, what does it mean that the few people we heard from in favor of downtown were mostly remote? They're literally not here. They're not here. And you've heard people talk
24: about it. But when it was all said and done,
23: President Green,
26: aye.
23: Seven aye votes.
26: Thank you. All right.
24: The committee did allocate another $10 million to North St. Louis. Alderman Rasheen Aldridge.
27: There's a lot of other critical needs, such as, you know, our water infrastructure that is aging and old. That, you know, we have water rates we have to increase because of just how old it is.
24: Aldridge is hopeful, though, that there will be additional money coming from the state to help rebuild the community that is nowhere near recovered from last year's tornado. Maria Aquina, KMOX News.
22: A problem in St. Louis is not just a St. Louis problem.
28: Teen takeovers. Sunday's chaos at a Shrewsbury trampoline park. 300 kids, 8 fights, a 12-year-old with a butcher knife is the latest in a string of similar scenes at entertainment venues across the country this year. Six Flags St. Louis, of course, shut down on its opening day after 100 teenagers started brawling in the parking lot. An Orlando amusement park got rushed by over 1,000 kids the same weekend. Two deputies wound up in the hospital. And now at Hershey Park in Pennsylvania, police just wrapped up a 2-month investigation into their opening day fight and came back with 55 charges, felonies included, against kids as young as 12. Social media is how they're organizing. Chaperone policies are typically how the parks are responding. Michael Calhoun, KMOX News.
1: St. Louis County has a new permanent police chief. The Board of Police Commissioners has officially named Colonel Juan Cox the department's 11th chief. Commissioner Thomasina Hassler says both finalists were strong, but Cox stood out.
29: Both candidates were excellent. Colonel Cox now has a breadth of experience that we were looking for in terms of the different assignments over the years in the department.
1: For Cox, who joined the force back in 1995, it's the top of a long climb.
30: It feels good to start out as a police recruit with a whole bunch of talented individuals and to be here 31 years later as the police chief. Yeah, I'm humbled, actually, and it's a blessing.
1: He replaces Colonel Kenneth Gregory, who retired this spring. He says picking his own deputy chief is next on the list.
22: The summer heat is here, and while there are many ways to save on your electric bill, Ameren is cautioning against this one.
0: Ameren is urging residents to not keep their air conditioners off during the heat in order to save money. While it might be tempting to help offset bills from spiking, Ameren Vice President Tara Oglesby says it's not worth the risk.
2: Not running your air conditioning unit can, you know, cause severe health issues and even death, and we don't, you know, we want to prevent that from happening.
0: She adds they have financial assistance available for lower income households to make paying your electric bill easier, as well as tips to save online. Sean Malone, KMOX News.
1: Ballpark Village will be hosting numerous World Cup watch parties throughout the international tournament, including all the USA and Mexico games. Ballpark Village.

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10: When you finally find your thing, you want the whole world to know about that thing. 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
11: It is 5:10, and it is hot. It's hot out right now. It is going to get better, but we just have to wait a couple of days. So hang in there and just be careful if you're spending time out in the heat. Here's how today shakes out. Sunny to partly cloudy, breezy, hot and humid this afternoon with a high of 94. It's going to feel like it's about 100 degrees. A thunderstorm around early tonight could be one that produces flooding downpours and some localized damaging wind gusts. And then tomorrow, and unfortunately, this storm doesn't cool things off, makes it hotter. 96 tomorrow with sun and clouds. And real field temperatures are over 100. Then this severe thunderstorm moves in late tomorrow afternoon and early tomorrow night. Again, these could be very strong storms, but the upshot, by Friday, it'll be mostly sunny and 86. So that's when the heat breaks. Right now, though, it's just kind of cloudy out there. 75 degrees in downtown St. Louis.
12: Earlier, we had a vehicle fire 70 westbound past First Capitol Drive. They had the right two lanes closed, but they expected to have that cleared by the top of this past hour.

0: It's 5:11. This is Total Information AM. St. Louis County Parks and Recreation says there have been reports of a hammerhead worm at Cliff Cave Park.
1: They have long ribbon bodies and a crescent-like head. Hammerheads are originally from Asia, and the department says they can damage the local ecosystem by killing our native earthworms. These worms can generate, so if you cut one into pieces, each piece can become a new worm. If you spot one, don't touch it and don't cut it. Put it in a bag with a shovel or gloves. And the Parks Department says put vinegar, rubbing alcohol, or soapy water in the bag and freeze it for 48 hours, then toss it in the garbage. Beth Coughlin, KMOX News.
2: A new report says identity crimes have evolved from isolated events into multi-layered crises. KMOX Virtual Consumer Editor Megan Lynch tells us more.
3: The nonprofit Identity Theft Resource Center says a quarter of victims aren't just handling one compromise of their identity. They're facing two or more at the same time.
4: Identity crime isn't just this one-time event. It's this cascading event where it's occurring across multiple platforms, multiple ecosystems.
3: CEO Eva Velasquez tells KMOX it takes time, but the majority of people can restore their identity. When it comes to those financial losses, though, the ITRC says less than 10% of victims report they received any restitution. Megan Lynch, KMOX News.
0: Gas prices are slowly dipping, but are St. Louisans still feeling the pain? Here's KMOX's Sean Malone, who stopped by the pumps.
5: Is it impacting your budget overall, having to spend more than you were a few months ago?
6: Sure it is. Sure.
5: How so?
6: Well, with the price of food, gas, and everything else, everything's so up and high and out of control. It affects us.
5: Is it tough driving this truck?
7: It's a gas guzzler, so yeah. Legit, I can only put $12 in right now, and that's all I got. So it's been a struggle trying to keep up with it.
8: I would hope for it to go down or a little bit lower, but can't make any promises or can't see the future either.
5: Is it hurting your budget at all trying to figure out moving forward through the summer months what you guys are going to be able to do with the price of gas as it is?
8: I would say so.
5: Oh, so have you had to change any summer plans or anything?
8: A couple times, but nothing too major.
2: Sign vandalism in DeSoto has MoDOT concerned. The state's transportation department is reporting a spike in the number of signs in that area that have been knocked down, removed, or spray painted. Aside from it being illegal, MoDOT says those signs are a critical safety tool for drivers, and replacing them increases costs to taxpayers. If you see someone messing with a sign, you can report it online or at 888-ASK-MoDOT.
0: The mayor of Hammond, Indiana, is sounding pretty certain that the Chicago Bears are moving to his city, even as Illinois makes moves. Here's Mike Krauser reporting from Chicago.
9: Mayor Thomas McDermott Jr. tell it Illinois lawmakers should not waste their time with another attempt to keep the Bears in the state. He was speaking during a city council meeting, and he noted the vague wording in the Bears announcement last Friday that the team's board of directors voted to advance a stadium project in Hammond with the exact site to be selected.
10: I know why it was vague. I can't talk about that right now, but the Bears are coming to Hammond, Indiana. Okay, I want you to know that.
9: McDermott went on to say it's vague for a lot of complex reasons and added, we're going to be the home stadium.
0: Speaking of the NFL, the court officials overseeing the league's $1 billion settlement fund for concussion-related injuries have barred five law firms from handling any more claims from former players after finding that they fraudulently steered clients toward doctors willing to give them a Parkinson's disease diagnosis, whether they exhibited symptoms or not. A report filed in federal court in Philadelphia this week says the five firms represented or performed work involving 98 former players who in recent years sought payouts from the settlement for Parkinson's disease claims. Dozens of those claims were approved to the tune of $95 million, with the share going to the attorneys totaling about $20 million. We'll continue to follow that story. Meanwhile, we're following the St. Louis Cardinals, who are on fire right now, and they had a football-like score yesterday, piling on the New York Mets at Citi Field.
11: From the stretch, Peralta's pitch. Burleson gets into this one. He sends it deep to left field. Back to the track, the wall. It's a goner! A home run for Alec Burleson, his ninth of the year, and the Cardinals have a 6-0 lead in the fifth inning. here at Citi Field in New York.
0: You want more Alec Burleson? You got it. Seventh inning.
12: And there's a line drive down the right field line that's hooking towards the corner, and that's a fair ball. Scoring from second is Herrera, and into second is Alec Burleson with his 17th double of the year, his second extra base hit in this ball game, and the Cardinals now lead 7-0.
0: And you can't lead by that score without great pitching, and they got that as well.
11: From the stretch, Brule deals. Swing and a miss. Bichette strikes out on a sweeper.
0: Justin Brule with a terrific performance. Two scoreless innings in relief of Dustin May, who was lights out himself. May pitched six scoreless innings, allowing four hits. He had one walk and six strikeouts. Then Brule with his two scoreless frames. And on to finish it off was Matt Swanson. And here's the call on KMOX.
11: Swanson works out of the stretch with nobody on the pitch. A swing and a miss and a Redbird winner. 1-2-3 go the Mets in the ninth inning. And this ballgame has come to an end with the Cardinals. A combined shutout from May, Brule, and Swanson. 7-0 over the Metropolitan.
0: How about that? The Cardinals with a 7-0 win at Citi Field over the Mets, who had won 7 of 10 and had put up a ton of runs in that run, 59 runs, outscoring their opponents by about 25 runs, but not this time. The Cardinals blank them 7-0, and they get the win. There seems to be some continuity in this lineup suddenly after the Cardinals made that move, replacing Victor Scott II with Nathan Church. They optioned Scott, and it's part of our Inside Pitch, sponsored by Siteman Cancer Center, national leaders in cancer, from the Gas House Gang. Ollie Marmel with us yesterday.
13: That was a tough conversation, man, with Vic. It really was. This is a guy that's, I don't have to tell you guys, he's a hard worker. He's going to do everything you ask him to do. And it just wasn't translating at this level at the moment. There's certain adjustments he has to make. There's a certain way he's being pitched that made it really, really tough on him. But it's not because of a lack of effort, determination, or work. He's going to go down to AAA. He's going to put his head down. And he's going to do everything possible to get back up here. But in the meantime, Church is ready to go, and I'm excited to have him in the lineup.
0: You may ask, did Church make a difference last night? Yes, he did. He went 3-for-4 in the number 9 spot of the order. Yvonne Herrera also had 3 hits, and the aforementioned Alec Burleson had 2. Cardinals win 7-0. They play the Mets tonight at 6:10 on KMOX. Stanley Cup final. Carolina has evened that series at 2 games apiece with a win at Vegas 5-3. I'm Tom Ackerman on the home of the Cardinals, 104.1 FM KMOX.
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2: It is going on 5:22, and we need to check in with our AccuWeather meteorologist, Joe Lundberg. Joe, we're hot.
22: It's hot, Debbie. I mean, we're starting out here 80 degrees this morning. You just walk outside, it hits you in the face. It's that brutal. And it's going to be like this for the next 2 days. Thankfully, only 2 days of it, and then there's some relief this weekend and into next week. Sunshine and some clouds today, a breezy, hot, humid afternoon. 94 real field temperatures will be around 100. Keep an eye out on the skies early tonight. I think thunderstorms will try to wander in from the north and west. And if we get them, there's every reason to believe they could be severe with damaging wind gusts and downpours. Things quiet down later tonight behind them, but it stays warm and sticky, though, just 77. Another day in the sauna tomorrow with sun and clouds, breezy, very hot and humid, 96. It's going to feel like it's over 100. In fact, the record of 98 is within reach. That was set in 1933. Now, late tomorrow afternoon, early tomorrow night, a front will come through, and with it, thunderstorms. They can be severe. Downpours, hail, damaging winds, even an isolated tornado, all on the table. Behind that front, though, it is cooler and much less humid Friday with sunshine at a high of 86. Some sun Saturday, high 86. Could be a shower or thunderstorm Saturday night. Sunday, mostly cloudy, kind of humid with a shower or thunderstorm and temperatures in the mid to upper 70s. Right now, it's 78 at St. Peter's, 79 at Florissant, 82 and mainly clear downtown at the Arch. From the Saliga Heating and Cooling Weather Desk, I'm AccuWeather meteorologist Joe Lundberg on 104.1 FM KMOX.
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0: The news continues at 5:23. We are hitting the heat of the summer. How do you stay well hydrated? KMOX's Megan Lynch asked Michelle Wilson, registered dietitian of Brands Nutrition.
25: The main thing with hydration is that you need to have non-caffeinated beverages in order for you to get the most out of your hydration. So caffeine can be a diuretic. So that means that our body excretes some hydration whenever we have a diuretic. So if you're on diuretic pills, if you're taking caffeine, then we have to be mindful of how much your body is getting rid of. So having non-caffeinated beverages can be helpful for getting in more hydration. So that could be like waters or juices, lemonades, teas, those types of things. And then you also can get fluids from food too. So having those hydrating foods can be helpful to incorporate as well. But sometimes whenever people talk about like quote unquote bad hydration, for me, what comes to mind is like those things that would be dehydrating, like caffeinated beverages. But some people might also think sugar sweetened beverages are bad or that like caloric beverages are going to add up. So it kind of depends on like what your medical conditions are, what your nutrient needs are, on how that impacts your body. But all foods fit and all drinks fit too, so we can definitely incorporate a wide variety of them. But I wouldn't necessarily want to call any of them bad.
3: What about electrolyte drinks? Who needs those?
25: So I would say electrolyte drinks are great for anybody that is regularly losing electrolytes through sweating, diarrhea, vomiting, those types of things. But whenever the weather's hotter, we're all sweating a lot more. And so if you're like mowing the grass, you might be noticing that you're sweating more, you're losing electrolytes. Then if you're incorporating movement, if you're an athlete, you're definitely losing a lot through sweating. But sometimes when people are overhydrating with just water, they're at risk for water toxicity, where your body needs that good like fluid electrolyte balance and you're not getting the electrolytes in balance with the water. So if you've ever heard of people maybe drinking like a gallon of water, which is like way too much water, especially if you're not actively sweating a lot, then you are definitely going to need to balance that with electrolytes. So electrolyte containing beverages can be great, and salty snacks can also be great, and that helps you hold on to that hydration.
3: What about alcohol in the summer?
25: So alcohol is going to be a little bit of that dehydrating type of thing because your body is trying to get rid of toxins with the, you know, having enough fluid to get flush that out. So that's why it's really good to stay hydrated when you're incorporating alcohol. I've heard before that, like, whenever you have too much alcohol, that it's kind of like the, like, alcohol poisoning is like the where you're so dehydrated, like it's like the hangover that kills you, right? So it's like your body is dehydrated whenever you're having that hangover. So if you're wanting to prevent one, then getting enough fluids, getting enough to eat to where you're not drinking on an empty stomach, but being able to prevent that with getting some electrolytes too, especially, like, let's say it, like, sometimes when we incorporate alcohol, we might end up throwing up, and that's going to be something that causes you to lose a lot of fluids and electrolytes. So definitely trying to replace those too.
3: You mentioned hydrating foods. I'm assuming a lot of that is fruit and vegetables.
25: Yes, absolutely. So anything that's really juicy, so we definitely think of the fruits and vegetables, but there's also things like Jell-O or soup or like puddings, you know, things that are just naturally kind of like a bit more liquidy. So popsicles are a really great one too, like frozen things. Anything that is like more wet or would melt, those are going to be hydrating too. And that can be a great way to incorporate some hydration. There's even like these electrolyte containing popsicles. So if you want to explore that and you think that they're tasty, then that can be a great option too.
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0: At 5:31, It's 78 degrees and humid in downtown St. Louis. I'm Tom Ackerman.
2: And I'm Debbie Monterey. We'll check in with Roger Brand here in about 8 minutes. But weather-wise, what you need to know is it's going to be another scorcher today and even hotter tomorrow before we get some relief as we head into the weekend. Today, sunny to partly cloudy, breezy, hot and humid with a high of 94. It's going to feel like it's about 100 degrees. Thunderstorms moving through tonight that could be strong, but not cooling things down for tomorrow. Tomorrow, 96 degrees, feeling like it's over 100. 78 out there right now.
0: It's 5:32. The food hall concept is coming to downtown St. Louis.
3: Alex Oliver, CEO of Oliver Properties, tells KMOX's Total Information AM, Wash Ave Food Hall is designed for gathering.
7: Sit-down restaurants really fill up pretty quickly. Some of the bars and spaces fill up pretty quickly. And a lot of them don't have, like, that activity space of, like, okay, if people are here for visitors and tourists and conferences or residents who live down here.
3: Oliver says the food hall includes an outdoor space with a retractable roof. When it opens in October, it will feature six local full kitchen vendors plus two bars and other dessert and snack vendors. Megan Lynch, KMOX News.
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8: The Insurance Institute for Highway Safety is now rating those commercial vehicles for safety. Vehicles like big vans and heavy-duty pickups. That's important because Research Vice President David Kidd says they don't always have the same safety as passenger vehicles.
9: We're a trusted, independent source of vehicle information, and so we see ourselves as kind of a key component to raising the bar for safety in the commercial vehicle realm.
8: Kidd says the first batch of commercial vehicles they tested actually did pretty good, but many lack seatbelt warnings.
0: Also in the news this morning, a new report revealing how well Illinois takes care of children compared to the rest of the nation. Here's Roger Plummer.
10: Illinois ranks 20th among states in overall child well-being, according to the 2026 Kids Count data book. The ranking reflects performance across 16 indicators in these four domains: economic well-being, education, health, and family and community. Illinois' highest placement in the report is in education, where it ranks as the seventh best state in the U.S.
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12: This is a Bloomberg Money Minute. As we see at the grocery store and the gas station, everything's getting more expensive. Inflation figures out later this morning may show the biggest surge in consumer prices in several years, adding to pressure on the Federal Reserve to raise interest rates. Economists see a roughly 4.2% annual increase as energy prices remain elevated. Turning to trading, it was a mixed finish on Wall Street yesterday. Tech shares weighed on the S&P 500, which fell 0.3%. However, the Dow rose 86 points. This morning, investors are following developments in the Middle East as the U.S. and Iran exchange strikes. S&P futures are down 51 points, Dow futures falling 310. And Starbucks is said to be considering options for its Japanese business, including selling a stake in the unit. An initial public offering is also an option. Japan is one of Starbucks' biggest markets with about 2,100 stores. Starbucks declined to comment. Courtney Donahoe, Bloomberg Radio.
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2: It is now 5:38. A teenager convicted of killing another teen at a high school track meet in Texas has been sentenced to 35 years in prison. We get more from ABC News legal analyst Brian Buckmeyer.
15: I don't have any issue with the jury coming with that decision because they don't know what is a bad homicide from a not so bad homicide. They don't know what a 5-year homicide is from a 99-year homicide. And that's the range we're talking with in murder here. Here is where I think an argument of race could be made because of the lack of empathy of looking at a 17-year-old and saying, you know what, double your age is what we're going to sentence you to. That to me for this type of crime seemed really a lot to me.
0: The U.S. launching retaliatory strikes after an Apache helicopter was downed by an Iranian drone. The pilots rescued and said to be okay. Here's ABC News Chief Global Affairs anchor Martha Raddatz with details.
18: It went down in the middle of the night. It was patrolling the Strait of Hormuz looking for those small Iranian boats when it was struck and crashed into the sea. It was an Iranian drone that took it down. Now, that type of drone that took it down does not have missiles on board. They're one-way drones, so it likely struck somewhere on the helicopter as it crashed.
2: One closely watched primary election on Tuesday was the Senate race in Maine, voters choosing Graham Plattner as the winner of the state's Democratic primary. The former oyster farmer will face off with incumbent Republican Senator Susan Collins. Plattner faced questions after the New York Times reported several former girlfriends described what they called unsettling behavior. Plattner has strongly denied any violence and spoke to supporters Tuesday night, verbally attacking Collins.
26: Susan Collins has used her privilege and power to funnel $60 million in federal contracts, $60 million of our tax dollars, to her lobbyist husband. If that's not corruption, I don't know what is.
0: It's 5:40. Let's start our morning with Roger Brand, Overhead Door Company of St. Louis Traffic Center.
1: Well, we're doing okay with a couple of exceptions, Tom, and that's road work, I think, is what's going on. At least southbound 55 is a solid jam, and it looks like they're getting traffic off at 61. That's southbound 55 in the Festus area, obviously. So traffic's backed up from Highway 67 down to 61 right now, bumper to bumper southbound. I can see it single file. For the most part, traffic's coming through in both lanes, but the right lane is a solid jam, so it's hard for me to tell at that point. I'm trying to watch it to see if I can figure out what's going on there. In the meantime, it's your usual delays when the road work just runs a little late on westbound Highway

0: 70 west of Highway Z out through Wentzville Parkway opens up before you get to David Hochul Parkway. But again, that's a solid jam right now as well. The rest of these interstates are looking good for you, though, other than that. Next update at 5:50 from the Overhead Door Company of St. Louis Traffic Center.
1: KMOX AccuWeather, sunny to partly cloudy today, breezy, hot and humid this afternoon, high 94. AccuWeather real fuel temperatures around 100. A thunderstorm early tonight can produce downpours and damaging wind gusts. Partly cloudy, warm and sticky late tonight, though 77. For tomorrow, times of sun and clouds, breezy, very hot and humid, high 96. Real feels over 100. The record is 98 set in 1933. A severe thunderstorm late tomorrow afternoon and early tomorrow night can produce downpours, hail, damaging winds, even an isolated tornado. From the Saliga Heating and Cooling Weather Desk, I'm AccuWeather's Joe Lundberg on 104.1 FM KMOX.
2: We have clear skies. It's now 75 degrees in downtown St. Louis.
3: It's 5:42. Sports in 3 minutes. Fans who hear the whirring sound of a drone over a stadium might see it as a nuisance, but law enforcement has long viewed those aircraft as a potential weapon of mass destruction. Cheap drones are readily available, and the bloodshed they have caused during the wars in Ukraine and Iran have underscored the dangers law enforcement has been increasingly worried about. Experts say a terrorist could spend a few $100s on a drone, strap some explosives to it, and fly it into a target, like a stadium full of people. So drones won't be tolerated over the 78 World Cup games in 11 U.S. cities.
4: It's okay.
2: That is the sound of a terrified kitten who went on a wild ride and was rescued by Glendale firefighters. KNX's Emily Valdez has the story.
5: Tiny.
6: That little white and calico kitten, Tiny and Lucky. It went from Compton to the Glendale Galleria in the front bumper of someone's car. Glendale firefighter Matt Miller helped rescue it.
7: It was a stray cat that just crawled into the compartment area. They drove to the Galleria to go shopping at the mall.
6: On the freeway?
7: So they drove on the freeway with the cat. Yeah, for about 30 minutes, they got to the Galleria, parked, and when they parked, they heard the cat kind of crying. And so, like I said, we got there. We saw where the cat was at. It took us a few minutes to kind of come up with a game plan, trying to get to the actual area of the cat.
4: It's okay. Oh, tiny.
6: They were able to take the front bumper off and pull the kitty to safety. People didn't want the cat, so firefighters took it back to Station 21, called Pasadena Humane. They came and picked the kitty up. Seemed in good health. We're waiting for word to see if he or she will be up for adoption. I'm Emily Valdez, KNX News.
3: School leaders from a major college football conference are discussing a controversial ruling over a quarterback who bet on his own games.
8: Big 12 athletic directors have taken part in a conference call with Commissioner Brett Yormark to address the situation around Texas Tech quarterback Brendan Sorsby. The call Tuesday came a day after a court issued a temporary injunction that prevents the NCAA from enforcing its ban of Sorsby. The transfer quarterback had been ruled permanently ineligible for what will be his final college season after he acknowledged making at least 40 bets on his own team while a freshman at Indiana. Yormark says there were thoughtful and productive conversations with the ADs who continue to work through broader implications. I'm Geffen Coolball.
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10: With Ricky Orton, I'm John Rooney. Last night at Citi Field, the Cardinals outhit the Mets 10-5, scoring 4 runs in the third, 2 in the 5th, 1 in the 7th, winning 7-0.
11: Dustin May was outstanding in his 6 innings of work. He gave way to Justin Brule and then Matt Swanson, who also put up zeros. Only 5 hits for the Mets. The Cardinals also played really good defense. They turned a double play or two and really just did a lot of things well offensively, getting 4 runs early.
10: And beat Freddie Peralta, who in recent years had been really tough on Cardinal hitters.
11: He's been tough on everybody, and the Cardinals had a lot of good at-bats against him. His command was not what we're used to seeing from Freddie Peralta.
10: Ivan Herrera was on base 5 times, 3 hits, including a double, 3 runs scored. He was hit by 2 pitches.
11: He's going to try to catch Ron Hunt.
10: I guess he is. And the Cardinals try to make it 2 in a row over the Mets and 6 in a row in the win column behind Andre Pallante on the air at 5:15 Central.
3: Welcome back. Nathan Church came off the injured list. 3 hits last night for the Cardinals. To the field, Danny Wexelman.
12: Thank you so much. Hey, you got a big smile on your face right now. What's going on in that head?
13: It was a good win. I mean, 7-0. Pitchers did a great job. Offense did great. We made a lot of good plays on defense. It was a good game.
12: Hey, your basket catch. I want to walk through it because you turned your head twice. Obviously, maybe not what you were hoping to do, but walk us through that play.
13: Yeah, I mean, it was two outs. It's really windy here. Jay said it's super windy, kind of like tunnels and spins around. So, yeah, when I went back, it was like snaking. So I basically, yeah, just ran to the wall, basket caught, and it was a good play.
12: Did you surprise yourself?
13: It was just super windy. I was just trying to catch the ball. Yeah.
12: And Dustin May gave you a big hug. What does that mean?
13: He did a great job tonight. I mean, we got zero runs on the board for defense. He did a hell of a good game.
12: And how good does it feel to be back?
13: It feels amazing. Amazing to be back.
12: Hey, as the originator of the bark, can I get some?
3: Wow, that was a real bark out of Nathan Church. Cardinals get the win, 7-0. The A's beat the Brewers 7-5. So the Cardinals pick up a game on Milwaukee in the NL Central. The second place Cardinals are 4.5 games out. It's a two-team race right now in the division. The Cardinals have won 5 in a row. The Pirates have lost 4 in a row. They're 8 back, as are the Cubs. Both teams lost. Both teams only a game over 500. And the Reds, who won in dramatic fashion, are 2 games under 500 and 9.5 out. So this is the Cardinals and Brewers right now in a chase in the division race. In the Stanley Cup final, it's a 2-2 series. The Carolina Hurricanes went into Vegas and got a win last night, 5-3. They head back to Raleigh for Game 5 on Wednesday. On Thursday, the NBA Finals play tonight, Wednesday. It's the Spurs and the Knicks with New York up 2-1, 7:30 tip. 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
14: 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El Tri is a heavy favorite to advance out of the group stage, while South Africa must deal with the noise and altitude of the Azteca. 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

0: 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Roger Brand's got the latest from the Overhead Door Company of St. Louis Traffic Center.
1: Okay, well, I figured out the situation on southbound 55. Last night was the first night of overnight road work, and they're still out there doing it, obviously. What they're doing is they're rotomilling northbound 67 at 55. So if you're northbound on 67 right now, you're being diverted onto southbound 55. You can't get to northbound 55, so you have to go all the way down to 61 to exit the highway, to turn back around, to go back north on 55. So it's quite a detour, and that's why we're jammed on southbound 55. That right lane's jammed because everybody, or most people, are wanting to get off at 61, turn around, and get back on their way to get their workday going. So it's really adding some extra time to your commute there. And it's looking better on westbound 70, although it's still slow. Wentzville Parkway most of the way to David Hochul Parkway, but 10 minutes ago, that was a jam. So again, improvements for you there. Other than that, downtown, starting to see some heavy traffic in that construction zone where those right lanes are closed on westbound 64, 3rd Street headed to the Poplar Street Bridge. Next update at 5:58 from the Overhead Door Company of St. Louis Traffic.
2: Hot and humid today, high 94. Thunderstorm around tonight, low 77. It's 77 right now.
0: The news continues at 5:53. The St. Louis City Board of Police Commissioners' appeal of a ruling over their funding levels didn't go very far. Both the appeals court and the Missouri Supreme Court have denied their appeal, with the state-appointed board arguing the Rams settlement money and other city reserves should be counted as revenue and included in the calculation of how large the department's budget should be. Last week, St. Louis Circuit Judge ruled otherwise. While the appeals court denied the board, the Missouri Supreme Court said their appeal wasn't properly filed. In a statement, Board Attorney Chris Granville says they plan to refile.
2: Illinois Governor J.B. Pritzker is suggesting that executives from the Chicago Bears drop the ball in their efforts to get state lawmakers to approve incentives for a potential stadium in the suburbs. In his first comments since the legislature's spring session ended without agreement on an incentive plan, the governor said reports that executives were talking with leaders in Chicago while saying publicly they were only looking at Arlington Heights in Northwest Indiana muddled the team's message.
3: You can imagine for Chicago legislators and for everybody considering the bill that was put forward, it's confusing. Which one do you want? And you'd have to rewrite the bill if in fact they could find a piece of property in Chicago. They couldn't.
2: But the governor says the team's been calling him and key state lawmakers and believes there's still time to work out a deal to keep the Bears from moving to Hammond.
0: Microsoft co-founder Bill Gates will sit for a transcribed interview with the White House, with the House Oversight Committee this morning about his relationship with Jeffrey Epstein.
4: Bill Gates has called his relationship with Epstein a mistake and said he first began meeting with Epstein in an attempt to leverage his connections with the wealthy to support the Gates Foundation's philanthropic efforts. After documents released earlier this year by the Department of Justice showed Epstein pitching Gates on a new charity fund idea, the Gates Foundation said it was undergoing an external review of its past engagement with Epstein, as well as its policies for vetting philanthropic partnerships. The foundation says it never transferred money to Epstein or employed him. Peter Haralambos, ABC News.
2: Even in the world of crime, what's old is new again. From Miami to Chicago to San Francisco, ABC's Jim Ryan says motorists are waking up to find that their cars have been burglarized.
5: It isn't an aftermarket entertainment system or a smartphone carelessly left in the console that the newest class of thieves is looking for, but the airbags. In one New Jersey neighborhood, dozens of cars were hit in one night.
6: I feel hurt.
5: Terry Barnes assumed that her street was safe.
6: Somebody came and violated my two daughters and myself. My neighbor.
5: Police say a new automotive airbag can go for $1,000, spawning a burgeoning black market in stolen ones. Jim Ryan, ABC News.
0: Last year's tornado ripped the air conditioning unit off the roof of the High Point Theater, which is now home of Cinema St. Louis. The best they've been able to do since is using industrial-sized fans to cool things down. But today, the High Point is getting new temporary AC units that will be installed in front of the theater just in time for this weekend's Cinema St. Louis LGBTQ plus Film Festival. A permanent system is expected to go in later this summer. They say insurance only covered a fraction of the cost.
2: Well, just in time for this heat and humidity as well. We'll get the forecast and your traffic report next.
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2: 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Tom Ackerman for Overhead Door Company of St. Louis, the J.

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5: All right, it is 5:58 and time to get the latest from Roger Brand and the Overhead Door Company of St. Louis Traffic Center.
6: Well, from a distance, Debbie, it looks like the ramp from northbound 67 onto northbound 55 is still closed. It's overnight milling work on 67 that makes you have to go south on 55 down to 61 to turn around. So that right lane is pretty much a solid jam all the way through there. So plan accordingly. It's going to add a lot of time to your commute. Next update at 610 from the Overhead Door Company of St. Louis Traffic Center.
0: We have a clear sky, 78 degrees, humid downtown at the Arch. I'm Tom Ackerman, and these are the stories making news.
7: I'm Sean Malone. How do drivers in St. Louis feel about the current price of gas? I've got that story coming up.
5: I'm Debbie Monterey.
8: Teen takeovers are not just a St. Louis area problem. I'm Michael Calhoun with the latest.
9: Oh, hey! 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
11: The St. Louis Aldermanic HUDs Committee takes a vote on how to spend Rams money. I'm Maria Aquino with the story.
12: This is AccuWeather meteorologist Joe Lundberg. We're going to see sunshine and some clouds today. It'll be breezy, hot, and humid this afternoon with a high of 94.
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14: ABC News, I'm Sherry Preston. American forces striking back at Iran after an Iranian drone hit a U.S. Army Apache helicopter, sending it down near the Strait of Hormuz. ABC's Jonathan Carl speaking with the president as the U.S. attacks were announced.
15: He does not see this as the beginning of a major new offensive against the Iranians. This is a response to what they did with our helicopter last night, the president told me, and I believe the response should be very strong, very powerful, and that's what this is.
14: Iran firing attacks at Bahrain, Jordan, and Kuwait all shot down. ABC News now projecting Republican Steve Hilton will square off against Democrat Javier Becerra in the race for governor in California. Despite recent controversies, Democrat Graham Plattner projected to win the nomination in the Senate race in Maine against incumbent Susan Collins. A Texas teenager has been convicted of killing a fellow high schooler at a track meet, sentenced to 35 years. This is ABC News. The Department of Justice pushing back on a lawsuit challenging this weekend's planned Ultimate Fighting Championship on the White House South Lawn.
16: The Justice Department attacked the plaintiffs who brought the suit, calling them, quote, two people who believe they have superior taste and want to spoil the event for everyone else. They also argued the case lacks any reasonable standing, while describing the timing of the filing as, quote, inexcusable, given the event was first announced nearly a year ago. The Trump administration describes the UFC fight in its filing as, quote, one of the most highly anticipated events in a series to celebrate the 250th birthday of the United States, at one point likening it to the annual Easter egg roll on the South Lawn and congressional picnic. Peter Haralambos, ABC News.
14: And when we talk about the U.S. economy, inflation is still inflating. When the Labor Department's Consumer Price Index for May drops later this morning, experts are expecting it to show prices 4.2% higher than a year ago. I'm Sherry Preston, ABC News.
5: 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This is Total Information AM. It's sunny and 75 degrees downtown. I'm Debbie Monterey.
0: And I'm Tom Ackerman. In the news this morning,
9: choose North City. Choose black people. Choose community.
0: Dozens of people with those sentiments packing the Kennedy Room before the St. Louis Aldermanic HUDs Committee on how the last of the Rams money should be spent.
11: $110 million was already going to tornado recovery in North St. Louis, but community members wanted the committee to take $55 million slated for downtown to be reallocated for the tornado. But the people felt like their pleas fell on deaf ears.
9: After they met with you in your hearings and your office hours, that this, after all of that, people who are suffering the most made time to give you all of that time, all of that energy, and this is the best you will give them? You don't deserve to lead this city. You are more of the same, and you ought to be ashamed.
11: The Aldermanic HUDs Committee voted unanimously to give the $110 million to tornado recovery with another $10 million, and Alderwoman Alicia Saunier added an amendment to use the interest from the $55 million going to downtown. Alderman Rasheen Aldridge.
10: We really cleaned up, I think, the downtown bucket. You know, the downtown bucket had about five different uses, and it really wasn't clear, like the riverfront language wasn't clear. It was important that we mention that there's actually a plan for downtown, and there has been a plan for downtown before COVID.
11: The people were not happy with the vote and vowed to vote the Alder people who backed $55 million for downtown out of office. It now goes before the full board of aldermen. Rasheen Aldridge expects passage. Maria Aquino, KMOX News.
5: St. Louis County's new police chief, Colonel Juan Cox, is laying out where he wants to take the department. First, the Board of Police Commissioners on what made him their pick.
17: Our decisions rely a lot on his experience, his background, and quite candidly, his results in working with the community, working within this department, his relationship building, his future vision focus.
5: As for that vision, Cox keeps it simple.
18: My vision is I just want to be the department to be recognized as one of the premier police departments in the nation.
5: Cox has spent his entire career with the St. Louis County Department, more than 30 years from recruit to deputy chief before this promotion.
0: It's been a rough spring for anyone running a venue full of teenagers.
8: The chaos at Sky Zone in Shrewsbury Sunday is part of something playing out at attractions across the country. Hershey Park in Pennsylvania, 55 people now face charges, most of them juveniles, with offenses including felony riot and aggravated assault from its own opening day fight back in April. Six Flags St. Louis dealt with a teen takeover on opening night. 100 teenagers started fighting in the parking lot. That same weekend, more than 1,000 kids stormed in Orlando Entertainment Complex after a takeover event circulated online. That one took 50 deputies to break up and put two in the hospital. Park after park has responded with new chaperone policies requiring adults to accompany anybody under a certain age. At Sky Zone Sunday, there were no extra security measures, according to police, despite a large crowd expected, and it took 6 hours and multiple neighboring police agencies helped to clear the area. Michael Calhoun, KMOX News.
5: Ameren says they have programs and tips available to help lower your energy bills or help low-income residents make payments. However, what they do not recommend is turning off your air conditioning when the temperature gets high. Ameren Vice President Tara Oglesby.
19: Not running your air conditioning unit can, you know, cause severe health issues and even death. And we don't, you know, we want to prevent that from happening.
5: She adds, if you are struggling, you can reach out to them or to Cool Down St. Louis for financial assistance.
0: St. Louisans are still dealing with high gas prices even as they begin to dip. KMOX's Sean Malone hit the pumps to see if the impact is felt.
20: It takes $100 to fill this truck up, man. And, you know, minimum wage is only at 15. Things keep going up.
21: So what are your thoughts on the price of gas right now? They've come down a little bit, but they're still pretty high. What are your thoughts?
1: I think it's just normal like every summer. It gets into the 350s, high threes, close to four, and I think it's just something we deal with.
21: I actually don't drive very much, so I don't get gas very often.
22: No.
21: But I would say it's still definitely where higher than we want it to be.
22: Well, I don't pay for gas, but it's very expensive.
23: You don't pay for gas? Who does?
22: My company pays for it.
23: So how much of a perk is that for you right now, then?
22: Oh, my God. I wouldn't be able to survive if it wasn't, you know, if it wasn't a benefit, honestly. Yeah.
23: I don't know what kind of line of work you do or how much driving that involves, but how much is that saving you?
22: Oh, at least a couple hundred dollars a month. Mm-hmm. At least, yeah. Probably $300 a month, I would say.
0: Also in the news this morning, the NFIB's Small Business Optimism Index fell in May, while uncertainty indexes rose. The

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8: All right, let's take a look at the roadways right now. The sun is shining brightly, so it's going to be steamy hot today with lots of sun. Roger Brand has the latest for you on the ride-in from the Overhead Door Company of St. Louis Traffic Center.
9: Well, unfortunately, there's still no change on 55 down south, Debbie. Southbound 55 specifically. It's overnight road work, milling work that's going on 67, just immediately south of 55. We're at the interchange, really. So folks coming north on 67 cannot get on to northbound 55 because of this work in progress. So they have to go south on 55 to the 61 exit, which is the first exit south of there. Get off at 61, turn around, and come back northbound. So it's really adding time to your commute, and that right lane is pretty much a solid jam the whole way down from 67 to 61 on southbound 55, so just be prepared, and that's the reason for the backup. I just heard police talking about it. I'm not sure if they're going to get down onto 61 and try to help facilitate traffic getting off the highway and back on at that point or not, but they're aware of it, and obviously not much you can do about it until they have the milling work complete in that area. The jam we had earlier, obviously, westbound 70 past Wentzville Parkway, that's gone. They picked up that work, and it looks good, and we had a delay downtown 10 minutes ago on 64 past 3rd Street. It's looking better now, heading for the Poplar, but again, there's restrictions there due to road work in those right lanes. Next update at 620 from the Overhead Door Company of St. Louis Traffic.
10: KMOX AccuWeather, sunny to partly cloudy today, breezy, hot, and humid this afternoon, high 94. AccuWeather real fuel temperatures around 100. A thunderstorm early tonight can produce downpours and damaging wind gusts. Partly cloudy, warm and sticky late tonight, though 77. For tomorrow, times of sun and clouds, breezy, very hot and humid, high 96. Real feels over 100. The record is 98 set in 1933. A severe thunderstorm late tomorrow afternoon and early tomorrow night can produce downpours, hail, damaging winds, even an isolated tornado. From the Saliga Heating and Cooling Weather Desk, I'm AccuWeather's Joe Lundberg on 104.1 FM KMOX.
11: Hey, we do have sun downtown and lots of humidity. It's 77 degrees at the Arch.
8: Your cell phone could be making you vulnerable to identity theft.
12: So we're seeing a lot more people saying their phone's been hacked, their phone's been compromised.
13: Eva Velasquez is CEO of the Identity Theft Resource Center. In the group's latest report, it finds that unauthorized device access has surpassed scams as the primary threat for adults aged 35 to 64.
12: And they no longer have

0: have control over whatever accounts and information was in that device.
1: Velasquez tells KMOX consumers need to view their identity like any other financial asset and put measures in place to protect it. Megan Lynch, KMOX News.
2: Some ways to protect your identity include verifying the websites you use, using unique passwords for each account, and enabling passkeys for accounts.
3: Fans are not the only ones watching World Cup activities. Businesses in the Kansas City region are hoping for a win as well. UMKC Assistant Professor of Economics Kabir Bora spoke with our partners in Missouri Net. He says the projected $653 million in economic impact is a tourism formula that is hard to prove. Kansas City is the smallest host city.
4: And if it's the smallest, we would have expected Kansas City to benefit the most, actually. But maybe we still will. But it's just that the overblown numbers that we see on our screens of $653 million, they are certainly way more exaggerated.
3: FIFA World Cup matches begin June 16th in Kansas City.
2: Missouri relaxing its liquor sales hours for the World Cup, extending the sale of alcohol to all hours except 5 to 6 a.m. Will Ballpark Village be open that late or early? Entertainment director Drew Dreyer says while he sees the benefit for host cities like Kansas City.
5: Don't really forecast too much demand in St. Louis after, you know, 3 o'clock in the morning. Traditional numbers have told us, you know, people aren't going to be sticking around too late. And if they are, probably not the people you want to have out.
2: Ballpark Village hosting watch parties for all USA and Mexico matches, along with some other select matches.
3: Sugar Fire Smokehouse is partnering this summer with Jordan Walker. The Cardinals outfielder will have his own limited time menu at all Sugar Fire locations starting today. The Jaywalk Plate features Jordan's favorite Sugar Fire choices, including pulled pork, brisket, jalapeno cheddar sausage, burnt ends, baked beans, and mac and cheese. Additionally, every time Walker hits a home run, Sugar Fire will give away a free pulled pork or turkey sandwich to fans who present a ticket stub from the game.
2: I would be willing to try the Jaywalk Plate if they want to send some over. We'll be happy to give them our stamp of approval.
3: What a deal. I like it. Jordan Walker is getting votes for the All-Star game, and for good reason. He does things like this.
6: And the first pitch to Walker is hit into left field for a hit. He smoked that ball into the corner, and running it down is Soto. And coming into second base is Walker, and he legs out a double. That was all hustle by Jordan Walker. He drives in J.J. Weatherholt, his 48th RBI of the year, and it's 3-0 Cardinals.
3: Walker also plays a good outfield. You know who else does? Nathan Church.
6: And that ball's hit hard and deep to center field. Backing up is Church. And he is looking up. It's over his head, but he catches it. Oh, my goodness. He settled under it and made a Willie Mays basket catch.
3: He also had 3 hits on the day. Nathan Church activated from the injured list with Victor Scott II option to Memphis. And all Church did was play center field, go 3-for-4, score a run. And the Cardinals put it on the New York Mets last night in Queens.
7: On the stretch, Peralta's pitch. Burleson gets into this one. He sends it deep to left field. Back to the track, the wall. It's a goner. A home run for Alec Burleson, his 9th of the year, and the Cardinals have a 6-0 lead in the 5th inning here at Citi Field in New York.
3: The Redbird Report, sponsored by Restoration One of Greater St. Louis, Cardinals piled on. 7-0 was the final in New York last night. The Cardinals had 7 runs on 10 hits, so the offense was alive and well, but oh, the pitching was dynamite. Dustin May went 6 innings. He went scoreless with 4 hits allowed, 1 walk, 6 strikeouts. May, right now, with an ERA of 4.21, he only has 4 wins, but he wasn't getting the run support. Now he does. And Justin Brule has really come alive here. 2 scoreless innings for him. He allowed just a hit, and he struck out 2. Justin Brule, since May 1st, has appeared in 13 games, 10 scoreless appearances, 13 strikeouts, and just 2 walks. As the Cardinals get this win 7-0, they watch the Brewers lose late last night. So the Cardinals right now are in second place in the NL Central all by themselves, and they are getting some separation from the rest of the pack. The Brewers lead the Cardinals by 4.5 games. The Pirates and Cubs are 8 back now, and the Reds are 9.5 back. It's only June 10th, but how do the wild card standings look, you ask? Very favorable to the Cardinals. They are the clear leader right now, 3 games in front of the field for the National League wild card spot. They take 3. The Cardinals lead the Phillies by 1.5 games for the top spot. And then there's a 3-way tie for the 3rd spot between the Diamondbacks, the Padres, and the Nationals. The other NL Central teams are out of that picture at the moment, Pirates, Cubs, and Reds. Stanley Cup Finals. They are headed to Raleigh in a 2-2 series.
6: Oh, a terrible turnover. Jarvis is stopped by Hart. Oh, my goodness. Now out in front, Stahl. He scores while falling down.
3: Sean McDonough with the call on ESPN and ABC. Jordan Stahl with a diving goal for the lead. Carolina beats Vegas 5-3, evens the Stanley Cup final at 2 games apiece. I'm Tom Ackerman on the home of the Cardinals, 104.1 FM, KMOX.
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2: 6:20 on this already kind of steamy Wednesday morning. Let's get you traffic and weather. We start with Roger Brand, who's in the Overhead Door Company of St. Louis Traffic Center.
12: Well, Debbie, we got a situation in Maryland Heights we're going to start with. This traffic reports a service of financial and tax strategies. They had a call out for fire crews for a major hazmat situation. Turns out it was an argon gas tank that was leaking. It sounded like it was an outdoor situation at Delta Gases in the 2700 block of 80 Road. The fire crews have said they had transported, just in the last couple of minutes, 2 people to area hospitals. So that's the latest I've heard on that. But I don't believe there are restrictions on 80 Road, but it's really hard for me to tell at this time. But they're just watching the 2700 block over there in Maryland Heights. Southbound 55, there's still no change. Still a jam from 67 down to 61. That's because northbound 67 drivers cannot get onto northbound 55 because of overnight milling work. So that right lane's jammed down to 61 where you have to get off and turn around. Northbound 55 north of Richardson up to the Merrimack is starting to slow down in that construction zone. Eastbound 30, Mauer to 270 is looking a little busy as well. Other than that, the rest of the highways are moving pretty good for you so far. Next update is 6:30 from the Overhead Door Company of St. Louis Traffic.
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3: Temperature today of 94 with real feels around 100. Sunny to partly cloudy skies, breezy. Thunderstorm around early tonight. It'll produce flooding downpours possibly and localized damaging wind gusts, low just 77 overnight. Is the thunderstorm going to cool things off? No. Hot and humid tomorrow, high 96, real feels over 100. Currently, it's 77 downtown.
2: The St. Louis Aldermanic HUDs Committee advanced a bill allocating how much of the Ram settlement money should go to tornado-ravaged North St. Louis. There were a handful of supporters, mainly businesses, wanting the $55 million slated for downtown to stay downtown.
14: You should raise the funds to $150 million. Commit political suicide if you have to. The people behind you will support you. Make the right choice. Always stand with the people because they literally vote you into power.
15: Always been a city person all my life, so I just hope that whatever you guys do, it ain't a white thing, it ain't a black thing. It's a right thing, and it's a wrong thing. And it's up to us to do the right thing. And that's all I got to say.
16: But it didn't go the people's way. They wanted more than the already allocated $110 million to help with tornado recovery. They pushed for the $55 million going to downtown to also be added to helping North St. Louis. One small business owner in North City affected by the tornado explained about a dilemma not many people might know about.
17: Those of you who don't know, and I'm sure most do know, that to be in business in St. Louis, you pay a higher tax than people who are residents only. But they weren't even offered an opportunity by the city to receive some kind of tax assistance, even if they lost parts or all of their properties.
16: But the Aldermanic HUDs Committee, along with Aldermanic Board President Megan Green, touted the $110 million plus dollars from the Ram settlement money was going to tornado recovery and some to the city's water division.
18: None of us get 100% of what we want, but we get to a place where we can all move forward. And that is to me, the number one, besides getting funds that are out in the... When this bill, what we've been able to do is set up various funds to make sure that we can leverage other resources, and not just for the downtown fund. This allows us to go after additional state and federal money. I hope that our corporate and philanthropic community steps up in the way that we need them to step up for the side. But we have taken, I think, strides here, and I appreciate the hard work that this committee has had to have, that the really difficult conversations that have had to take place. And I also appreciate that advocates and activists here. I mean, I have spent countless hours. We are passing a bill today that puts tornado recovery as our number one. We are passing a bill today that prioritizes our water, and we are passing a bill today that, yes, does provide some funds for downtown in the order that they were in the community feedback that we have gotten, with the bulk of resources going to the folks in our community that we know it most.
19: When I saw how hard the tornado hit North City, my heart broke, because I knew you all weren't going to do your jobs. And do you know what happens when someone can't do their job? They get fired.
20: I think pretty much everybody on your committee, the more progressive side of the aldermen, but they're really upset, and they're saying they're going to vote everybody out of office. How do you get past that now?
21: You know, I continue to keep my head high and continue to do the work. You know, I get the frustration. There's a lot of emotions. There's a lot of frustration of what has happened in the tornado area. I get it, because my ward was impacted by it. So at the end of the day, I just continue to lead with action, and I continue to try to get as much possible. The reality is, if we always got everything we want, I would be the president of the United States. But that's just not the case. There's a lot of negotiation. There's alders all across the city, from south side to north side to the central west end, that you have to figure out how we all work together. So I get their frustration. I get their anger. And what I'll continue to do is lead by being a leader and make leaders take tough decisions.
20: We know this is nowhere near the amount of money for tornado recovery. Where do you go from here? Where do you get the rest of the money? There's so many people that are affected.
21: Yeah, you know, hopefully these funds, you know, ideally, I think people think once we pass a bill that money is going to go out the door. And get it, government is slow, and government is going to be slow during this process. So things aren't going to happen overnight. There's going to be some time that, you know, hopefully these monies and dollars get interest, that we actually can use more of that. We have great allies on the state level that are fighting to make sure that there is millions of dollars that has already been appropriated from the state level that we still haven't tapped into, that we could hopefully be able to tap into with rebuilding. So, you know, between the state and the interest level, I don't think this is the end. I think this is, you know, it's going to be an ongoing progress of how we figure out how do we get more money from the state, how do we use the interest money that we get, how do we work with our federal government and federal partners to actually bring more money down. You know, it's not going to be easy work, but it's going to be necessary work that we have to do to get across the finish line.
16: The bill now goes before the full board of aldermen. Aldridge expects it to pass. Maria Aquina, KMOX News.
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2: It is 6:30, and right now in downtown St. Louis, we've got bright sunshine, 76 degrees. I'm Debbie Monterey.
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12: Well, again, if you're traveling up northbound on 67 and wanting to go on to northbound 55, overnight work has you being diverted onto southbound 55 because the ramp to northbound is closed while they do this milling work. And so southbound 55 is still jammed from 67 down to 61, primarily in the right lane, obviously, as everybody's getting off at 61 and turning around. And now there's a crash northbound 55 about midway up from 61 to 67. So there's a jam going northbound as well. So it's really adding a lot of time to your commute. Plan accordingly if you're in that Festus area. Need to go north on 55 from 67. Northbound 55, once you get past that crash scene, it's just slow north of Richardson, headed up through 141 to the Merrimack and Arnold. Northbound 270, a little bit of volume as you approach 64. Southbound 61, crossing over onto 64 or 70, the ramp, the overpass there is a little busy. And we're back to seeing some heavy traffic now. Westbound 64 from the 70 split through 3rd Street, a backup there. Next update at 640 from the Overhead Door Company of St. Louis Traffic Center.
2: It's going to be hot today and tomorrow. today, 94. Tomorrow, 96. Both days, it's going to feel like it's over 100 degrees. We do have a thunderstorm around early tonight. It could be a strong one with lots of rain, but it's not going to cool things down. Then a severe thunderstorm moving through tomorrow afternoon into tomorrow night will cool things down. By Friday and Saturday, we'll be in the mid-80s. It's 76 right now.
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4: Oliver, CEO of Oliver Properties, tells KMOX's Total Information AM, Wash Ave Food Hall is designed for gathering.
5: Sit-down restaurants really fill up pretty quickly. Some of the bars and spaces fill up pretty quickly. And a lot of them don't have, like, that activity space of, like, okay, if people are here for visitors and tourists and conferences or residents who live down here.
4: Oliver says the food hall includes an outdoor space with a retractable roof. When it opens in October, it will feature six local full kitchen vendors plus two bars and other dessert and snack vendors. Megan Lynch, KMOX News.
2: Federal health regulators have signed off on the first new sunscreen ingredient for the U.S. market in more than 20 years.
6: It's called BMO Trizanol, but it will initially be sold in the U.S. under the brand name Parcel Shield. It's been used safely in Europe for decades. The AP's Lisa Dwyer.
7: The FDA says the chemical, bimotrizanol, meets the agency's standards for protecting from dangerous sun rays while causing little irritation.
6: Experts say the product will fill an important segment in the U.S. market, protecting against ultraviolet A and B rays while not leaving white streaks associated with mineral-based sunscreens. Fred Bottomer, KMOX News.
3: Javon Mallory really wanted the promotion at McAllister's Deli in Bridgeton. When it went to his co-worker instead, Mallory tried to kill her. According to police documents, the 31-year-old told police he would have killed her, too, if their general manager hadn't intervened. That GM walked into a back office to find Mallory strangling the woman and wrestling her to the floor until she went limp. According to the Post-Dispatch, Mallory is charged with first-degree assault and first-degree burglary.
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25: 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A major coffee seller is planning to lower prices next year. J.M. Smucker expects sales to decline as much as 4% when it reduces prices. Some of their brands include Folgers, Dunkin', and Café Bustelo. Arabica coffee futures are down about 45% from last year's record high. Checking on your money, technology shares are pulling stocks lower this morning. The focus today is on inflation. Later this morning, consumer price data for May will be released. Ahead of that, S&P futures are down 64 points. Dow futures falling 365. And more Americans are on the move. Existing home sales rising to the highest level since December. According to the National Association of Realtors, closings rose 3.2% last month, topping Wall Street expectations. The figures point to some thawing in the nation's home resale market. Although mortgage rates have risen recently to top 6.5%, they remain below levels a year

0: ago. 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
11: 6:40 and time for traffic and weather. Roger Brand has the very latest for you. He's in the overhead door company of St. Louis Traffic Center. Where are the problems right now, Roger?
12: Well, 55 down south is still an issue, Debbie. This traffic reports the service of the Choruses of Harmony STL. They still have a jam both ways. Now, it looks like they have reopened that ramp northbound 67 getting onto North 55. So that overnight road work just got wrapped up. So that's good news. But like I said, we're still jammed both ways between 67 and 61. Folks were having to go southbound to 61 to turn around. So there's still a jam, at least in the right lane because of that. And then northbound about midway up between those two, there was a crash. So like I said, jam both ways through there. Once you get past that point on North 55, it's still a little slow. Approaching 141 to the Merrimack, northbound 270, a little slow, past Tesson Ferry, Doherty Ferry to Manchester, Clayton Road up to Ladue, out west, southbound 61. Starting to slow down Wentzville Parkway down to the ramp getting onto eastbound Highway 70. And on the Illinois side, we've got the roadwork delays on 64 westbound at Ball Avenue and 5570 at Exchange onto 64 at 3rd Street. 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If you stick with those right lanes and just get onto westbound 70 across the Mutual Veterans Bridge, you'll save yourself a bit of a headache sitting in that 64 traffic, which right now it's slow, but it'll get worse. Next update is 6:50 from the Overhead Door Company of St. Louis Traffic Center.
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15: AccuWeather meteorologist Joe Lundberg. Today's a pool day. There's no doubt about
16: absolutely.
15: That.
16: I was going to say, you ready to sweat? Oh, it's going to be miserable. It's already miserable this morning. Temperatures starting out in the upper 70s to near 80. Sunshine will blaze away. There'll be some clouds that'll mix in, too. The breeze picks up, but it's just going to be hot and steamy. 94 AccuWeather real field temperatures near 100. Now, early tonight, a thunderstorm will wander in from the north and west. And if we get one, there's every reason to believe there could be some downpours and damaging winds associated with it before they fall apart going to our south and east. And warm and sticky late tonight, though, 77. Another day of heat and humidity tomorrow with sun and clouds and high of 96. The record is 98 from 1933, but later in the afternoon and evening, thunderstorms will come through. Those are almost certain to be severe. Hail, damaging winds, a threat for tornadoes and downpours, of course. And then behind them, we get relief. Sunshine returns for Friday, but much lower humidity. Cooler, too, only 86. Mid-80s on Saturday with clouds and sun. More clouds Sunday. There could be a shower with thunderstorm, the high in the upper 70s. Right now, it's already in the upper 70s. 76 at St. Peter's, 79 in Florissant, some sunshine, and 79 downtown at the Arch. From the Saliga Heating and Cooling Weather Desk, I'm AccuWeather meteorologist Joe Lundberg on 104.1 FM KMOX.
11: In Florida, a shark encounter at a popular beach. Here's ABC Sophie Flay.
17: The victim, in his late 20s, suffered serious injuries to his arms. He was rushed into surgery and remains in critical condition. A colleague swimming with him was not hurt.
15: Prediction markets are moving ahead with new safeguards aimed at preventing insider trading and avoiding tougher government oversight.
18: Prediction market Kalshi says it's adding new security measures designed to keep insiders from betting on information the public does not have. The company says some users will have to verify where they work before they can place wagers on events tied to corporate performance or national security. Kalshi says the goal is to identify people with access to confidential information and block them from trading. The move comes as prediction markets face growing scrutiny from lawmakers who argue the platforms create opportunities for insider trading. Dave Packer, ABC News.
11: New York implementing a law requiring advertisements featuring AI-generated people to clearly label them as synthetic performers. The law, signed by Governor Kathy Hochul in December, took effect yesterday. Her office describes it as a first-in-the-nation law aimed at enhancing transparency as AI performers become more common in media. Ads that fail to disclose synthetic performers will now face penalties. This move is part of a broader effort to address AI-related job security and privacy concerns. The law goes into effect despite larger pushback from the Trump administration, which has tried to block states from regulating AI.
15: It's 6:45. Who's Hot, Who's Not, sponsored by St. Louis Composting, growing gardens and making memories. For Who's Hot, Who's Not, we go back to the transaction the Cardinals made official yesterday afternoon. Victor Scott II hitting 194, option to AAA Memphis. Nathan Church coming off the IL, hit a home run on Sunday afternoon in his final rehab assignment with Memphis. And manager Ollie Marmol visiting with us. His first comment on it on the Gas House Gang.
19: That was a tough conversation, man, with Vic. It really was. This is a guy that's, I don't have to tell you guys, he's a hard worker. He's going to do everything you ask him to do. And it just wasn't translating at this level at the moment. There's certain adjustments he has to make. There's a certain way he's being pitched that made it really, really tough on him. It's not because of a lack of effort, determination, or work. He's going to go down to AAA. He's going to put his head down. And he's going to do everything possible to get back up here. But in the meantime, Church is ready to go, and I'm excited to have him in the lineup.
15: And we can see why. Church jumps right into it in the fourth inning, playing center field.
20: And that ball's hit hard and deep to center field. Backing up is Church, and he is looking up. It's over his head, but he catches it. Oh, my goodness. He settled under it and made a Willie Mays basket catch.
15: And then there's Alec Burleson.
21: From the stretch, Peralta's pitch. Burleson gets into this one. He sends it deep to left field. Back to the track, the wall. It's a goner. A home run for Alec Burleson, his ninth of the year. And the Cardinals have a 6-0 lead in the fifth inning here at Citi Field in New York.
15: Alec Burleson had a big day again. 2-for-5, 3 RBIs and a run scored. He's hitting .293 now, creeping up on .300 as Burleson delivered home run number 9 and RBIs number 44, 45, and 46. I'll tell you what, might want to start talking about Burley as an all-star candidate. Just saying. Jordan Walker certainly is one. He had a hit. He's hitting .301. Ivan Herrera had 3 hits and scored 3 runs. And then there's Nathan Church, who, as I mentioned, was activated, and all he did was make that basket catch, go 3 for 4, score a run in the number 9 spot in the order. Dustin May, 6 scoreless. Justin Brule, 2 scoreless. Matt Svensson finished it off. The Cardinals beat the Mets 7-0 to Danny Wexelman with Nathan Church.
0: Thank you so much. Hey, you got a big smile on your face right now. What's going on in that head?
1: It was a good win. I mean, 7-0. Pitchers did a great job. Offense did great. We made a lot of good plays on defense. It was a good game.
0: Hey, your basket catch. I want to walk through it because you turned your head twice. Obviously, maybe not what you were hoping to do, but walk us through that play.
1: Yeah, I mean, it was 2 outs. It's really windy here. Jay said it's super windy, kind of like tunnels and spins around. So, yeah, when I went back, it was like snaking. So I basically, just ran to the wall, basket caught, and it was a good play.
0: Did you surprise yourself?
1: It was just super windy. I was just trying to catch the ball.
0: And Dustin May gave you a big hug. What does that mean?
1: He did a great job tonight. I mean, we got 0 runs on the board for defense. He did a hell of a good game.
0: And how good does it feel to be back?
1: It feels amazing. Amazing to be back.
0: Hey, as the originator of the bark, can I get some?
15: Nathan Church and the Cardinals, they are barking their way to a 7-0 win. And now, looking at game 2 of this series, a 6-10 start on KMOX. Cardinals are in second place in the NL Central, 4.5 behind the Brewers, who lost yesterday. And they are way ahead of the Cubs, Pirates, and Reds at this point. The Cubs and Pirates are 8 games back, with the Reds sitting in the division in last place, 2 games under 500, 9.5 back, even with their win last night. A win for the Carolina Hurricanes, 5-3 over the Vegas Golden Knights. That happened in the Stanley Cup final to even the series at 2 games apiece. 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
11: Ooh, it's 6:51. It's hot out there now. It's a little humid, actually, but not hot, but it's going to get there. We'll have details right after we check in with Roger Brand. He's in the Overhead Door Company of St. Louis Traffic Center.
12: Well, Debbie, we still have traffic backed up both directions on 55, basically between 67 and 61. Not the entirety of that stretch, but a good chunk of it both ways. Southbound was diverted traffic from overnight roadwork. Northbound, there was a crash in the area, so it's still, again, bumper to bumper both ways there on 55. If you're northbound 55, once you get past that, you're in good shape. Northbound 270, passing Tesson Ferry through Sappington's a little slow. Doherty Ferry to Manchester, Clayton Road up through to Ladue. Southbound 61 from Highway P now down to 64 or 70. If you get on 70, that ramp's backed up. 70's kind of slow at Lake St. Louis and at T.R. Hughes. South 170, seeing some slow traffic. U Club Tower down to 64. And, of course, on the Illinois side, the roadwork jam is there. Westbound 64 west of 25th Street and 5570 west of 203 on to 64 through 3rd Street due to the roadwork in those right lanes. And an update from Maryland Heights Police a couple of minutes ago. 80 Road is closed between Ball and Chutes until they get that hazmat, that gas leak situation wrapped up. Next update is 658 from the Overhead Door Company of St. Louis Traffic.
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15: We're going to get a high of 94 today. AccuWeather real feels around 100. Partly cloudy, breezy, hot and humid this afternoon. Thunderstorm around early tonight. Can produce flooding downpours and localized damaging wind gusts. Partly cloudy, warm and sticky late tonight, low just 77. Then tomorrow, times of sun and clouds, breezy, hot and humid, a high of 96, with real feels over 100 for Thursday. Currently, it's sunny and 77 downtown.
11: AC units will be working hard this week with temperatures in the upper 90s, raising concerns over high energy bills.
4: Sarah Oglesby, vice president of Ameren, says if you are struggling to pay your electric bill and worried about it rising due to the heat, reach out.
5: Don't hesitate to reach out to cooldownstlouis.org or to Ameren.com. There are resources available for people in a variety of financial situations.
4: She adds they recommend against turning off your air conditioners when temperatures are as high as they are this week. Sean Malone, KMOX News.
15: Just last week, President Trump announced extra tariffs of 10% after the Supreme Court ruled against his last round of global tariffs. All that volatility, uncertainty makes it hard for companies to plan. Panos Kouvelis, a Washington University professor of supply chain operations and technology, says it's changing the way many companies operate.
24: Offshore locations are very far away with very long supply chains, might not be serving us very well. So it's time for us to start thinking about having regional networks closer to the markets.
15: He says tariff volatility isn't a customs management issue, but a planning problem of the supply chain. Kouvelis was a Freight Week STL speaker for the St. Louis Regional Freightway.
11: The mayor of Arlington Heights, Illinois, does not expect a special legislative session to revive the effort to get a Bears stadium built there. He points to Chicago Mayor Brandon Johnson, at least in part, for derailing the effort.
25: Mayor Jim Tenaglia said Mayor Johnson jumping in very late in the game, convincing Chicago lawmakers not to back a move to Arlington Heights was nonsense.
26: So those lawmakers and Mayor Johnson have what they've accomplished by this nonsense is instead of saying, okay, good, the Bears are going to still be Illinois, the choice is instead, we'll let them go to Indiana.
25: Tenaglia used the word disappointing numerous times. The Bears were left with no choice, he said. They wanted Arlington Heights, not Chicago, where there was no plan, and Illinois lawmakers handed them Indiana.
27: I heard it's somebody's birthday.
28: Birthday excitement.
29: It's your birthday.
11: The birthday shout-out is sponsored for you by Renner Garage Door, R-E-N-N-E-R, forward and back. Happy birthday wishes going out to Kathy Lawson from the Church Chicks. Also, we've got a happy 31st anniversary to Jackie and Don Beadle of Columbia, Illinois. Happy 4th, Alex Hill from AJ. Happy 95th, Aunt Katie from The Blessings. And happy birthday wishes to Karen Schindler.
30: This is the best birthday ever.
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11: Roger Brand and the Overhead Door Company of St. Louis Traffic Center.
12: Nowhere better, but there's still some slow traffic, Debbie, on 55 between 67 and 61, but it's no longer jammed. North 270 busy approaching Tesson Ferry and then Doherty Ferry all the way up to Ladue. And on the Illinois side, westbound 64 jammed approaching 25th Street through 3rd Street. Next update at 710 from the Overhead Door Company of St. Louis Traffic Center.
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6: A marathon, often contentious hearing on Ram settlement money before the Aldermanic HUDs Committee.
10: I'm Sean Malone. The price of gas is starting to dip, but is it down enough? Coming up, I talk to St. Louis residents to get their thoughts.
13: This is KMOX Health Editor Fred Bonimer. The first new sunscreen ingredient for the U.S. market in more than 20 years gets the okay from the FDA. That story is coming up.
16: This is AccuWeather meteorologist Joe Lundberg. More sun than clouds today, becoming breezy, hot, and humid with a high of 94.
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17: ABC News, I'm Sherry Preston. In a post this morning, President Trump says Iran is, quote, taking too long to negotiate a deal, and that now, in his words, they will have to pay the price. This comes after stepped-up attacks on both sides following an Iranian drone strike that knocked down an American Apache helicopter, both the pilots rescued by a Navy surface drone. ABC's Martha Raddatz.
18: The drone boats find the pilots. The pilots may have been in communication with encrypted radio. The pilots climb on to this unmanned boat, and they are whisked away to another location. And at that next location, in the water, of course, U.S. helicopter hovers over that unmanned boat and hoists these pilots into the helicopter. Wow. And off to safety.
17: A Texas 19-year-old sentenced to 35 years in prison after being convicted of killing another high school track athlete in a fight at a track meet in a Dallas suburb. This is ABC News. Prediction markets are moving ahead with new safeguards aimed at preventing insider trading and avoiding tougher government oversight.
28: Prediction market Kalshi says it's adding new security measures designed to keep insiders from betting on information the public does not have. The company says some users will have to verify where they work before they can place wagers on events tied to corporate performance or national security. Kalshi says the goal is to identify people with access to confidential information and block them from trading. The move comes as prediction markets face growing scrutiny from lawmakers who argue the platforms create opportunities for insider trading. Dave Packer, ABC News.
17: Among those accused of insider trading, a soldier who allegedly made $400,000 by using classified information about the capture of Venezuelan leader Nicolas Maduro, and former Congressman George Santos, who is said to have made thousands for a prediction about whether he himself would be attending the State of the Union address. Sherry Preston, ABC News.
11: It is 7:02. It is sunny and a little bit breezy. 78 degrees right now downtown. I'm Debbie Monterey.
15: And I'm Tom Ackerman.
0: How you? What will your future family members say? That downtown interest meant more than people?
15: Just one of dozens of community members speaking out before the St. Louis Aldermanic HUDs Committee on how Rams settlement money should be spent.
6: $110 million had been allocated, but a majority of the people wanted the $55 million going to downtown to also go to North St. Louis.
1: It's not that people don't care at all about downtown. We're downtown right now. People have to come downtown. We come to games. We come to concerts, too. But we're in a moment a year out from the worst natural disaster we have seen, the people who are living today have seen in our lifetimes in this city. And the last thing I'll ask is, what does it mean that the few people we heard from in favor of downtown were mostly remote? They're literally not here. They're not here. And you've heard people talk
6: about it. But when it was all said and done.
4: President Green.
5: Aye.
4: Seven aye votes.
5: Thank you. All right.
6: The committee did allocate another $10 million to North St. Louis. Alderman Rasheen Aldridge.
7: Well, there's a lot of other critical needs, such as, you know, our water infrastructure that is aging and old. That, you know, we have water rates we have to increase because of just how old it is.
6: Aldridge is hopeful, though, that there will be additional money coming from the state to help rebuild the community that is nowhere near recovered from last year's tornado. Maria Aquina, KMOX News.
11: St. Louis County officially naming a new police chief, Colonel Juan Cox. He is the department's 11th chief. Board of Police Commissioners members laid out how they reached their decision. Here's Commissioner Brian Ashworth.
8: We were very much prepared to go outside through the interview process, through the review of the their experience. We felt very comfortable that these were the best two candidates, and within that, that current Chief Cox was the better of the candidates.
11: Cox was asked about the challenges he's facing as he takes over the department.
19: Some of the issues, as always, are, you know, as you guys are well aware of, pending litigation, things of that nature that transpired years before me being appointed chief. But we have tried to make some corrections, and hey, we admit that, hey, we may have done some things wrong or that we could do better.
11: Cox was chosen over one other finalist, Lieutenant Colonel Mann, and was sworn in just minutes before the announcement.
15: Federal health regulators have signed off on the first new sunscreen ingredient for the U.S. market in more than 20 years.
13: The FDA says the chemical called bemotrizinol meets the agency's standards for protecting from dangerous sun rays while causing little irritation. The AP's Lisa Dwyer says it's been used safely in Europe for decades.
20: Experts say bemotrizinol will fill in an important niche in the U.S. market, protecting against both ultraviolet A and B rays, while not leaving white streaks associated with mineral-based sunscreens. It will initially be sold in the U.S. under the brand name Parasol Shield.
13: The FDA considers bemotrizinol to be generally recognized as safe and effective for use in sunscreens by adults and children 6 months of age and older. Fred Bottomer, KMOX News.
11: How safe are larger commercial vehicles? Jeff Gilbert has more from Detroit.
21: We're about to find out, as the heavy-duty pickups and commercial vans often aren't rated for safety like passenger vehicles are. David Kidd of the Insurance Institute for Highway Safety says they're going to start rating commercial vehicles, something he sees as very important for safety.
29: These vehicles are used for a lot of different vocations, and one of the key things is they may not be subject to the
2: similar type of safety standards that we in our personal vehicles have.
21: The first test showed in general the commercial vehicles did well, but one issue was a lack of warning aimed at getting occupants to buckle their seatbelts.
3: The price of gas is coming down, but not fast enough, according to St. Louisans. The uncertainty isn't helping.
14: We ain't got a lot of money out here, so not fast enough.
22: What they need to do, they need to slow the down and keep it on pause. Take back at least $2 and we cool. You know what I'm saying? Make my checks worth well worth me going to work for.
23: You mentioned pausing. We're hearing different things every day. We're close to a deal. Bombing's about to start back up. Is that hurting you guys trying to figure out your budget of what can I spend if gas is going to be up or down any day?
24: They just keep lying to us, man. That's it. That's all we know.
23: The war in Iran, there's some mixed messaging out, whether it seems like every day we're close to a deal and then the next day we're going to be bombing them again. Does that hurt in terms of trying to figure out your budget moving forward that we don't seem to really know when this is going to end?
25: Yeah, I hate the not knowing. I hate the not knowing and not knowing what to do. Because what can we do, you know, if we don't know anything? Without any information, we wouldn't know how to possibly move forward or what we can do to figure things out for the long run. So you can't plan if you don't know.
3: We'll check and see how the cars are doing this morning out on the roadways with Roger Brand. Traffic and weather next at 7:07.
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3: All right, let's check the roadways and the weather as well. There is relief from the heat coming. We just have to bear the next day or two. So more details coming up. But right now, how does your ride in look? Roger Brand has more from the Overhead Door Company of St. Louis Traffic Center.
4: Well, we got some jam traffic on 64, Debbie. On the Illinois side, of course, it's that road work past 3rd Street that has those right lanes restricted. And westbound 64 is jammed back pretty close to 25th Street to that point. Westbound 5570, slow west of 203 through Exchange into that area. And there's also a minor crash reported there. There's an injury crash on the Missouri side, westbound 64, right near Boyle. Lane blockage, and there's a jam at Grand on westbound 64 getting by that one. Out to the west, southbound 61, a couple of slow spots south of P down to 64 or 70. It's not that bad, just slow traffic through there. Once you get onto 64 or 70, you're great coming out of Wentzville. Northbound 55, you've got slow traffic north of A up to McNutt, and it's a little heavy approaching 141 to the Merrimack. After that, you're in the clear. The southbound backup between 67 and 61 is dissipated. And northbound 270, north of Big Bend all the way up to Ladue is slow. We still have restrictions, I believe, over in Marin Heights. 80 between Ball and Chutes shut down due to a major gas leak that occurred earlier this morning. Next update is 720 from the Overhead Door Company of St. Louis Traffic Center.
5: KMOX AccuWeather, sunny to partly cloudy today, breezy, hot, and humid this afternoon, high 94. AccuWeather real field temperatures around 100. A thunderstorm early tonight can produce downpours and damaging wind gusts. Partly cloudy, warm, and sticky late tonight, though 77. For tomorrow, times of sun and clouds, breezy, very hot, and humid, high 96. Real feels over 100. The record is 98 set in 1933. A severe thunderstorm late tomorrow afternoon and early tomorrow night can produce downpours, hail, damaging winds, even an isolated tornado. From the Saliga Heating and Cooling Weather Desk, I'm AccuWeather's Joe Lundberg on 104.1 FM KMOX.
6: Temperature climbing. It's sunny and 78 degrees. Degrees downtown at the Arch. Humidity 81%. Whew.
3: I believe it. And it's probably going to get worse. So anyway, it is 7:12, and we've been telling you about those invasive screw worms. Ew. Well, here's another invasive worm that has been reported in a county park in St. Louis, Missouri, and is reportedly hard to kill.
7: It's the hammerhead worm, and Parks and Rec says it's been seen at Cliff Cave. These thin, ribbon-like, long worms have a head similar to a hammerhead shark. They reproduce via fragmentation, so when they're cut up, each part grows back into a new worm within about 10 days. These worms are a concern because they decimate local earthworm populations. Don't touch them with bare hands. The mucus will irritate your skin and eyes. The only way to kill them is to put them in a bag and fill it with rubbing alcohol or salt and vinegar and freeze it. Beth Coughlin, KMOX News.
6: The mayor of Hammond, Indiana, is sounding pretty confident that the bears are moving to his city. Not just confident, but certain. Here is Mike Krauser with the latest.
8: Bears are coming to Hammond, Indiana. Okay, I want you to know that.
9: Mayor Thomas McDermott Jr., speaking during a meeting of the city council, said the vague wording of the Bears' announcement that the board of directors voted to advance the stadium project in Hammond with the exact site to be selected was in

0: intentionally vague, and he was vague himself, saying, "I know why it was vague. I can't talk about that right now."
1: It's vague for a lot of complex reasons. The Bears are working on Hammond right now. I'm happy to see what the Bears are putting into our city right now. We're going to be the home stadium.
2: The St. Louis City Board of Police Commissioners' appeal of a ruling over their funding levels didn't get very far. Both the appeals court and the Missouri Supreme Court have denied their appeal, with the state-appointed board arguing that the Rams settlement money and other city reserves should be counted as general revenue and included in the calculation of how large the police department's budget should be. Last week, St. Louis Circuit Judge ruled otherwise. While the appeals court denied the board, the Missouri Supreme Court said the appeal wasn't filed properly. In a statement, board attorney Chris Granville says they do plan to refile.
3: Ballpark Village is hosting watch parties for all USA and Mexico World Cup matches, along with select others. Their first watch party is Mexico's Thursday afternoon match against South Africa. Entertainment director Drew Dreyer says they're teaming up with City SC superfans for their first party.
4: We have the Santos coming out, the Hispanic supporter group for STL City SC, bringing their drums. Masks, capes, all the fun stuff to really support Mexico.
3: If you want a table, make a reservation now. However, there is standing room only space available. Next door to Ballpark Village is Busch Stadium, and the Cardinals are playing some ball right now in New York. They took on the Mets last night. Let's get to our cut of the game, sponsored by the Diamond Shop, thediamondshop.net. Already with a 3-0 lead, and then it was 4-0. It was a runner on for Alec Burleson.
5: On the stretch, Peralta's pitch. Burleson gets into this one. He sends it deep to left field. Back to the track, the wall. It's a goner. A home run for Alec Burleson, his 9th of the year, and the Cardinals have a 6-0 lead in the 5th inning here at Citi Field in New York.
6: With Ricky Orton, I'm John Rooney. Last night at Citi Field, the Cardinals outhit the Mets 10-5, scoring 4 runs in the 3rd, 2 in the 5th, 1 in the 7th, winning 7-0.
7: Dustin May was outstanding in his 6 innings of work. He gave way to Justin Brule and then Matt Swanson, who also put up zeros. Only 5 hits for the Mets. The Cardinals also played really good defense. They turned a double play or two and really just did a lot of things well offensively, getting 4 runs early.
6: And beat Freddy Peralta, who in recent years had been really tough on Cardinal hitters.
7: He's been tough on everybody, and the Cardinals had a lot of good at-bats against him. His command was not what we're used to seeing from Freddy Peralta.
6: Ivan Herrera was on base 5 times, 3 hits, including a double, 3 runs scored. He was hit by 2 pitches.
7: He's going to try to catch Ron Hunt.
6: I guess he is. And the Cardinals try to make it 2 in a row over the Mets and 6 in a row in the win column behind Andre Pallante on the air at 5:15 Central.
3: Let's hear from manager Ollie Marmol.
8: Well, let's start with Dustin May. That was awesome.
9: Yeah, May did a really nice job. He's been locked in and just he's on the attack. Had everything working. Sweeper was a really good pitch for him. Cutter was a good pitch for him. Was on the attack. Used both sides of the plate up and down with the fastball. And, he was dominant.
8: You talked before the game about the 6th and 7th innings being important in this series with a big lead. You got 2 scoreless innings out of Brule, who's on a nice roll himself.
9: No doubt. That was really good to see. He spun it well today, and they have a lot of lefties in there, navigated the lefties and righties well, gave us 2, and was really efficient, so he'll be available the rest of the series.
8: Offense, first time Ivan Herrera's gotten on base 5 times in a game. JJ with 2 RBIs, Burley with 3.
9: We swung it well. 1-9 did a really nice job, and it was good to see Churchy back in the lineup. He gets you 3 knocks at the bottom there in the 9 hole. The top was good. JJ drives in 2. Burley with the homer. Walker swung the bat well. Even the line out to center was really, really good. So up and down the lineup, it was just some really tough at-bats.
8: And a really nice approach against a guy that's been tough on the Cardinals, Freddy Peralta, a guy you all know very well.
9: He's a good arm. He does a really nice job. He's been tough against us. We had a good approach, and we're able to come up on top today.
3: Thank you, Chip Carey, for that interview. The Cardinals are 4.5 games out in the NL Central. They have second place all to themselves. Brewers lost last night to the A's, so the Cardinals are 4.5 out in the division. The Pirates and Cubs are 8 back at this point, and the Reds are 9.5 back. Cards and Mets tonight on KMOX at 6:10. To the Stanley Cup final we go, Las Vegas.
10: Oh, a terrible turnover. Jarvis is stopped by Hart. Oh, my goodness. Now out in front, Stahl. He scores while falling down.
3: Sean McDonough with the call on ABC and ESPN. Jordan Staal with a diving goal for the lead, and Carolina wins in Las Vegas 5-3 last night. They even that series at two games apiece. Game four of the NBA Finals tonight. The Knicks up 2-1 on the Spurs. 7:30 tip-off at Madison Square Garden. I'm Tom Ackerman on the home of the Cardinals, 104.1 FM, KMOX.
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18: Well, we still got this crash downtown, Debbie, on westbound Highway 64. It's westbound 64 before you get to Boyle. Only the left lane is open. Traffic's jammed almost back to Jefferson. And so fire crews were dispatched to this while they were on the scene. They called out another additional, at least ambulance or two, to respond. They said it was an accident involving a fire department vehicle. So they responded for the crash. Someone may have run into one of the fire department vehicles that was on the scene of the original crash. So a couple of situations there. But the end result is only left lanes open, jam from Jefferson to Boyle. On the Illinois side, westbound 64, slow approaching 159. Again, Ball Avenue to 3rd Street. And 5570 is a solid jam from 203 merging onto that westbound 64 traffic in that work zone at 3rd Street. Northbound 55, there's slow traffic right around north of A up through McNutt, approaching 141 to the Merrimack, ramping onto North 270. North 270, Tesson Ferry to Gravois, Big Bend all the way up to Ladue is busy, and southbound 61, Wentzville Parkway into 64 through Prospect is a little slow. Next update is 7:30 from the Overhead Door Company of St. Louis Traffic.
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3: Tomorrow, we're going to be sunny to partly cloudy today. Breezy, hot and humid. High 94. Feels like 100 or more. Thunderstorm around early tonight. Partly cloudy, warm and sticky. Low just 77. That's right. It's not going to cool things off. It's just going to make things feel more humid. Tomorrow, very hot and humid. High 96. We do cool off after a severe thunderstorm late Thursday afternoon and early Thursday night. Friday, cooler, much less humid, a high of 86. It's going to feel like fall compared to this. Right now, it is sunny and 78 downtown at the Arch.
2: It is 7:23. Have you seen them? Have you noticed? Firefly season is here.
0: It's one of summer's simplest joys, watching fireflies light up the night and trying to catch them in a jar. This year, many families say they're seeing more flickers than usual. Professor of entomology at Purdue University, Christian Krupke, says the reason could be rooted in the weather.
21: We got timely rains, and as you probably know, we've been in drought, in various levels of drought for years on and off. Fireflies like moisture and moist soil, so they're not a species that likes the dry conditions.
0: A mild winter and wet spring helped larvae thrive underground, a critical phase in the firefly life cycle.
21: We saw a lot of fireflies that were mating and laying eggs, so we should have a large population of larvae going into overwintering. We'll see how they do coming through winter and see what the next summer brings.
0: Fireflies need healthy soil and a strong food chain to survive.
21: When you don't have that, those things start dying and doing not as well. Therefore, their predators, fireflies, also start dying and doing not as well.
0: Even with a glowing summer, Krupke says one good year doesn't necessarily mean the species is making a comeback.
21: Whether that's an indication that the populations are rebounding, I wouldn't go that far, because the trends long term are a decline.
0: But there are small steps homeowners can take in their own yard to help fireflies.
21: Leave soil undisturbed, have soil with a diversity of plants, and minimize insecticide use however you can.
0: This summer's sparkle may be thanks to just the right mix of moisture and timing. But what happens below ground this fall and winter will determine whether we see the glow again next year. For AccuWeather, I'm Allie Reed.
3: We call them lightning bugs, but hey, it is the start of summer when you see them out there. What's the key to a successful World Cup tournament? It's not the players. It's not the fans. It's not the stadiums. It's not even the soccer balls. It's the grass. KNX's Brian Douglas is on the pitch to tell us about the science of World Cup grass.
22: And then Ronaldo! Oh! That is outstanding!
23: Oh, can you believe it?
24: We are literally hours away from the start of the world's biggest sporting event. It all begins tomorrow. But first, let's talk grass. Yes, I said grass. The kind you run on.
25: We've probably been working on the science behind this since 2020. Some would tell you we've been working on the science behind this, you know, for 40 years, and that would probably be accurate as well.
24: Now, FIFA requires that all the World Cup matches, they have to be played on natural grass. That means a lot of venues are going to need big transformations, including SoFi. That means getting rid of the turf and bringing in the real grass. And that's why we're talking to you, the expert. What's your name?
25: Dr. Trey Rogers, professor, turf grass management, Michigan State University.
24: And there's a whole process of putting down the turf, and it really takes a pretty bad beating during the games.
25: One game in a FIFA World Cup was equal to a Super Bowl. The traffic, not just the player traffic, but all the traffic that surrounds us, was equal to a Super Bowl. And some of these stadiums are going to hold nine games, so that's nine Super Bowls.
24: And another really cool thing is the grass coming here to Los Angeles has got to come from somewhere else. They got to transport it here.
25: It transplants well. I mean, meaning that it can go from Colorado to Atlanta. It can grow from Moses Lake, Washington to Los Angeles in a refrigerated truck. And it doesn't go under any physiological shock when we put it down, because the plant's not going to be asked to regrow a rooting system.
24: And a lot of the venues hosting the World Cup games, they have to go through some renovations here.
25: Eight of the 16 stadiums usually don't have natural grass in them. Eight of the 16 stadiums have to have temporary fields built inside them. This includes one in Canada and seven in the United States. And five of these eight are dome stadiums that obviously aren't even going to have sunshine.
24: And because they're domed,
25: each stadium has to have a set of grow lights. And these are not lights that would light up for fan viewing. These would be lights that would actually be down above the turf in between games.
24: So, of course, the growing lights above the turf, but we also have a vacuum ventilation system.
25: And that will be underneath the turf grass down in the soil, where we can blow air or vacuum air, and particularly our vacuum water, high volumes of water.
24: Another interesting fact, about 5% of the turf is synthetic plastic fibers, kind of stitched deep inside the root zone to help prevent divots and so forth. And I'll tell you, those growers, they've been kept busy.
25: The sod farms have worked their tails off to provide just an outstanding product and deliver the best games that can be delivered.
24: All of that hard work just to make sure each pitch is as even and uniform as possible. I'm Brian Douglas, KNX News.
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2: It is 7:31. We've got sunshine and 78 degrees in downtown St. Louis. I'm Debbie Monterey.
3: And I'm Tom Ackerman. Roger Brand is in the overhead door company of St. Louis Traffic Center.
18: Well, Tom, still no change downtown with our crash on westbound 64. Only the left lane's open westbound 64 east of Boyle. There's a solid jam back through Jefferson. If you're on the Illinois side coming in on 64, well, westbound 64 is slow briefly at 159. It's backed up west of 25th Street to 3rd Street where those right lanes are restricted. And because of that, of course, it's impacting 5570 as well. The jam back past 203, but there is a crash. They're still working at Exchange. So that's part of the reason why 5570 is a little heavier than maybe even 64 at that point. If you're on northbound 55, we still have slow traffic coming up north of A, midway from A up to McNutt. There's still slow traffic north of Richardson up to the Merrimack. After that, you're good to go. North 270 north of 55 is just slow pockets all the way up to Ladue. South 270, Olive to Ladue, a little busy. Southbound 61, south of Wensville Parkway onto 64 through Prospect to about Lake St. Louis Boulevard. There's a little slowdown at Wing Haven, a little slowdown at the Inner Belt. Next update at 740 from the Overhead Door Company of St. Louis Traffic Center.
2: Today and tomorrow are going to be extremely hot with real field temperatures around 100 or higher. But then it cools off for Friday and Saturday because storms will be moving through. So today, 94 with a real field temperature around 100. We do have some storms, thunderstorms tonight, which could bring some downpours, but just making things more steamy for tomorrow, 96. Right now, it is 78.
3: Illinois ranks 20th in U.S. states in overall child well-being, according to a new report that reveals some declines in health outcomes. Roger Plummer has more.
5: The 2026 Kids Count data book says Illinois nationally ranks number 7 in education, but 23rd in health, 24th in economic well-being, and 25th in family and community. The report notes that Illinois had a large decline in teen birth rates during the report's 2019 to 2024 study period. However, Illinois saw a sharper increase than the national average in child and teen mortality.
2: How much will Kansas City businesses profit from hosting a World Cup? UMKC Assistant Professor of Economics Kabir Bora tells MissouriNet it's a long-term investment.
6: So we have to just make sure that everything that we're making, right, everything that we have created, that like the streetcar or anything, like we build upon whatever is being constructed for the World Cup. So we do have reasons to be positive about the numbers here.
2: The World Cup begins in Kansas City June 16th with a free fan event throughout.
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2: 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A permanent system is expected to go in later this summer. 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
2: It is 7:36, and coming up in 4 minutes, the latest on the roadways and the latest weather from our AccuWeather meteorologist. 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
10: This is a Bloomberg Money Minute. Social Security is expected to run out earlier than expected. It's now projected to run short of funds in late 2032, 3 months earlier than previously forecast. At that point, it would be able to pay out only 78% of scheduled benefits if no changes are instituted before then. As the population shrinks, fewer people are paying into the system. The Iran war remains front of mind for investors. Traders are watching whether peace talks in the Middle East remain on track, and markets are reacting to every headline. Right now, stock futures are pointing to a lower open. And Americana Merchandise is helping Cracker Barrel recover from last year's backlash after the chain tried to change its logo. The company is focused on improving its food and service, as well as having more appealing product displays at its retail stores. Cracker Barrel notes a collection tied to America's 250th anniversary is selling out fast. Store traffic is still falling, but declines have gotten less steep. Courtney Donahoe, Bloomberg Radio.
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3: All right, let's see how things are rolling out there. 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
18: Well, there's still no change downtown, Tom, with this crash on westbound 64 before Boyle. Only the left lane is open. The jam at least hasn't gotten any worse. It's still jammed right as you approach Jefferson, but it's solid through there. And, of course, some of the problem is folks are getting held up on the Illinois side. That road work westbound 64 past 3rd Street in the right lanes has 64 slow from just west of 25th Street, but 5570 is jammed well east of 203 because of a crash we had at Exchange. They cleared it, so there's still a lot of traffic trying to get in from the Illinois side. But if you're on northbound 55, there's still a slowdown through McNutt. It's still slow north of Richardson to the Merrimack. North 270 approaching Test on Ferry all the way up to Ladue. Slow south 270, south of 364 to Ladue's busy. Southbound 61, north of Wentzville Parkway down onto the eastbound 70 ramps heavy. There's a slowdown through Winghaven and then Lindbergh through the Interbelt. South 170, a couple of pockets where it's busy from Delmar down to 64. Even eastbound 44 is a little slow right around Laclede Station. Next update is 750 from the Overhead Door Company of St. Louis Traffic.
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2: 7:42, AccuWeather meteorologist Joe Lundberg. It is hot and getting hotter.
27: It is, Debbie. It's uncomfortable already. We're, 7:42 in the morning, and we're already talking about temperatures at 80 degrees and real feels in the mid-80s, and there's no place to go but up. Sunshine and some clouds today gets to 94 with a real feel up to around 100. Now, watch out for a thunderstorm early tonight to kind of cut into this heat a little bit. Downpours and gusty winds are possible with any thunderstorm that does make it here. Then warm and sticky late tonight, low just 77. Another brutal hot and humid day tomorrow with sun and clouds are high 96. Those real feels top the century mark. Later in the afternoon and early at night, there's going to be some severe thunderstorms that come through. They can produce hail, damaging winds, isolated tornadoes. Behind them, sunshine, cooler, and much less humid Friday. A much better day to get out and about, the high 86. Some sun Saturday, high 86. A little cloudy or humid on Sunday. Could be a thunderstorm, the high about 78. Right now, 78 at St. Peter's, 80 in Florissant, sunshine and 81 downtown at the Arch. From the Saliga Heating and Cooling Weather Desk, I'm AccuWeather meteorologist Joe Lundberg on 104.1 FM KMOX.
3: Thank you, Joe. It's 7:43, sports in 2 minutes. The newest superfood trend might seem a bit fishy to some people. Want to take a guess what's taking over as the hottest trend in health?
2: No, thank you.
3: Sardines.
1: They're a really great source of omega-3 fatty acids, which are going to be really great for improving our triglyceride levels, reducing cholesterol levels, really just improving our overall heart health.
3: Henry Ford Health registered dietitian Allegra Picano, she says sardines are also a mega source of protein, which is also a big trend right now. Many companies are releasing products with protein in them. Picano says if you are looking for a protein boost, sardines are a good choice because it's a natural choice.
2: Fans who hear the whirring sound of a drone over a stadium might see it as a nuisance, but law enforcement has long viewed those as a potential weapon of mass destruction. Cheap drones are readily available, and the bloodshed they've caused during the wars in Ukraine and Iran have underscored the dangers law enforcement have been increasingly worried about. Experts say a terrorist could spend a few $100 on a drone, strap some explosives to it, and fly it to a target like a stadium full of people. So drones will not be allowed over the 78 World Cup games in 11 U.S. cities.
3: We will have World Cup coverage all month long here on KMOX. We are also the home of the St. Louis Cardinals. It's time for Ins and Outs, sponsored by Innsbruck Resort, where every day is the weekend. First word on the transaction before it actually was officially announced. Cardinals manager Ollie Marmol on the Gas House Gang yesterday. Nathan Church activated from the injured list and optioned to AAA Memphis. Victor Scott II.
5: That was a tough conversation, man, with Vic. It really was. This is a guy that's, I don't have to tell you guys, he's a hard worker. He's going to do everything you ask him to do. And it just wasn't translating at this level at the moment. There's certain adjustments he has to make. There's a certain way he's being pitched that made it really, really tough on him. But it's not because of a lack of effort, determination, or work. He's going to go down to AAA. He's going to put his head down, and he's going to do everything possible to get back up here. But in the meantime, Church is ready to go, and I'm excited to have him in the lineup.
3: Church, the number 9 hitter, was he ready to go? Oh, absolutely. Here he is in the third inning.
6: Another 2-2 pitch coming up to Church, and he grounds that one inside the third base bag down the line. Kicks off the tarp. In fact, the tarp slows it down, and Gorman's going to be able to make it to third, and Church to second base as he takes the double the other way, and the Cardinals are in business here in the third inning. Two runners in scoring position.
3: This is why that number 9 hitter is so important. You got to keep that continuity going in the lineup. Next batter, J.J. Weatherholt.
6: J.J. Weatherholt, who gets the first shot at driving in a run, and he hits that ball in the center field. It's going to drop for a hit. A line drive single to center, and the Cardinals are going to take the lead 2-0 as J.J. Weatherholt delivers on the first pitch from Peralta.
3: Later in the inning, Jordan Walker.
6: And the first pitch to Walker is hit into left field for a hit. He smoked that ball into the corner, and running it down is Soto. And coming into second base is Walker, and he legs out a double. That was all hustle by Jordan Walker. He drives in J.J. Weatherholt, his 48th RBI of the year, and it's 3-0 Cardinals.
3: Cards led 4-0 in the fourth. Church wasn't finished. Here he is out in center field.
6: And that ball's hit hard and deep to center field. Backing up is Church, and he is looking up. It's over his head, but he catches it. Oh, my goodness. He settled under it and made a Willie Mays basket catch.
3: And the Cardinals went on to win this game 7-0. They get tremendous work out of Alec Burleson. He drove in 3, including a 2-run homer in the 5th. They get great pitching out of Dustin May, 6 scoreless. Justin Brule, 2 scoreless. And then Matt Swanson finished it off. The Cardinals win 7-0. To the field we go. Danny Wexelman, Cardinals TV, with the man of the hour, Nathan Church, just up after a rehab assignment at Memphis.
7: Thank you so much. Hey, you got a big smile on your face right now. What's going on in that head? It was a good win. I mean, 7-0. Pitchers did a great job. Offense did great. We made a lot of good plays on defense. It was a good game.
8: Hey, your basket catch. I want to walk through it because you turned your head twice. Obviously, maybe not what you were hoping to do, but walk us through that play.
7: Yeah, I mean, it was two outs. It's really windy here. Jay said it's super windy, kind of like tunnels and spins around. So, yeah, when I went back, it was like snaking. So I basically, yeah, just ran to the wall, basket caught, and it was a good play.
8: Did you surprise yourself?
7: It was just super windy. I was just trying to catch the ball.
8: And Dustin May gave you a big hug. What does that mean?
7: He did a great job tonight. I mean, we got zero runs on the board for defense. He did a hell of a good game.
8: And how good does it feel to be back?
7: It feels amazing. Amazing to be back.
8: Hey, as the originator of the bark, can I get some?
3: That sounded real. Nathan Church with three hits on the night, and the Cardinals win it 7-0 over the Mets. Cardinals, here they come. They're 4.5 out in the NL Central. The Brewers lost last night. The Cardinals way ahead of the Cubs and the Pirates. They're 8 back, tied for third in the division. Stanley Cup final went to the Carolina Hurricanes. They get a 5-3 win at Vegas, and even that series at 2-2. Innsbruck Resort's waiting for you, even on a hot day like today. 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Oh, man, what a great treat that is. You ever done that? 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Sports betting the way it should be. All right, here we go. Game four tonight. Madison Square Garden. The Knicks and the Spurs. The Knicks are a 2-point favorite, and I still like a -2 in that game four. I think they can handle their business today and get this thing back to San Antonio up 3-1. I also had them winning in six. At the time that I said that, I believe it was +560. It's now down to +250, the best odds. But I still like it. Knicks winning in six. The New York Knicks up 2-1 in that best of seven series against the Spurs. Circa Sports. Sports betting the way it should be.
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23: Well, we still got our trouble downtown, Debbie. They cleared the one crash, the initial crash, but, you know, we had two crashes. The first crash EMS responded to, then somebody struck one of the EMS vehicles and a second crash. So they're still working that second crash. This is the one westbound 64 just before Boyle, so still only left lane open. Still a solid jam at Jefferson. Westbound 64 is backed up 25th Street through 3rd Street, 5570 better coming into that merge if you want to stick with 64. Northbound 55, you got slow stuff approaching 141 to the Merrimack, and there's a little slowdown right through 4500 Broadway. North 270, north of 55, all the way up to Ladue's busy. South 270, a little slow at 364, and then Olive to Ladue. Out west, southbound 61, jammed Wentzville Parkway, ramping on eastbound 70, 64. East of 364 through Winghaven is slow, and then again east of Lindbergh through the Innerbelt. Westbound 64, Clayton Worson to 270 is busy. South 170, Olive down through the Parkway looks kind of slow as well. Next update is 7:58 from the Overhead Door Company. AAA St. Louis Traffic Center.
3: Weather is hot, and it is going to stay that way through tomorrow. A thunderstorm around early tonight will produce possibly flooding downpours and localized damaging wind gusts. Warm and sticky late tonight, low 77. After a high of 94, it'll feel like 100 today. Same tomorrow, high 96, feel like over 100. And the record, by the way, 98 set in 1933, we absolutely could get to tomorrow. Currently, we have bright sun in downtown St. Louis. It's 79 degrees, humidity at 80%.
2: The news continues. A nonprofit that tracks identity theft says unauthorized access to computers and mobile devices increased by 78% year over year.
0: You need to view your identity as an asset.
2: Identity Theft Resource Center CEO Eva Velasquez tells KMOX that means practicing good cyber hygiene.
0: Making sure that you're verifying what websites you're going to, making sure that you're using unique passwords across multiple, all of your different accounts, not the same easy password across all of them, enabling multi-factor authentication or passkeys, using biometrics.
2: In its latest report released this week, the ITRC reveals an increase in the number of victims dealing with multiple identity breaches at the same time.
3: Chicago police are investigating a cross burning in Grant Park yesterday. WBBM's Nancy Hardy with details.
9: Police officers responded to Columbus Drive south of Buckingham Fountain at about 2:30 in the afternoon for an object on fire. Kanika Carlton was with her daughter and mother-in-law when they saw the burning cross leaning up against a tree. She shared video to social media.
10: And it's controlled. It's like a controlled
12: burn. This is a very controlled burn.
10: I wonder if that dude said it because he was walking awful close to it.
12: He walked on out that way.
9: Carlton and her daughter told CBS News Chicago they were saddened and shocked to see the symbol of hate that was used to intimidate black people in the South publicly displayed in Chicago. Firefighters put out the fire and no one was hurt. Detectives are investigating the motives and the circumstances around it. Nancy Hardy, News Radio 105.9 WBBM.
2: A new food hall in downtown St. Louis promises to offer more than just a menu.
19: It's got a social space. It's going to have some game areas. It's got a rear patio that has a retractable roof. So I think all of that really combines to create an atmosphere where people want to gather. They can be social. They can get a variety of foods.
2: That's Alex Oliver, CEO of Oliver Properties, who says the Washington Avenue Food Hall will feature six food vendors, two bars, and vendors with desserts and snacks. He tells KMOX's Total Information AM his vision is to create a space for after-work gatherings as well as networking and conference opportunities. The food hall is set to open in October.
3: Ameren says they have programs and tips available to help lower your energy bills or help low-income residents make payments. However, what they don't recommend, turning off your HVAC units when the temperatures get high. Ameren Vice President Tara Oglesby.
20: Not running your air conditioning unit can, you know, cause severe health issues and even death. And we don't, you know, we want to prevent that from happening.
3: She adds, if you're struggling, you can reach out to them or Cool Down St. Louis for financial assistance.
2: Bryce Claiborne of Cardinal Ritter College Prep is the recipient of a $10,000 scholarship from the St. Louis Sports Commission. While running the 200 meters at a track meet, the runner in the next lane tripped and fell. Claiborne picked him up and they walked off the track together without finishing the race. Six other students won $1,000 scholarships for acts of sportsmanship as well.
3: Congrats to all. It's 7:56.
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2: Here is Roger Brand in the Overhead Door Company of St. Louis Traffic Center.
23: Well, Debbie, we still have this crash westbound 64 before Boyle. Only left lane's open. It's still a solid jam at Jefferson. On the Illinois side, westbound 64 jam 25th Street to 3rd Street through that work zone. North 270, Tesson Ferry through Gravois 44 all the way up to Ladue. Heavy eastbound 64 Lindbergh into Big Bend slow. Next update at 810 from the Overhead Door Company of St. Louis Traffic Center.
3: Are local health officials concerned about international travelers bringing Ebola to Missouri? We will ask that question after the news.
2: What's the best way to hydrate in this extreme heat? Megan Lynch gets tips from a dietitian.
3: AccuWeather meteorologist Joe Lundberg tells us we're going to get up to 92 degrees today with AccuWeather real feels near or over 100. Airbag thefts have skyrocketed. ABC's Jim Ryan will have the latest. I'll be back for the Gas House Gang at noon. Megan Lynch is next.
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18: ABC News, I'm Sherry Preston. President Trump this morning declaring Iran will now have to, in his words, pay the price for waiting too long to reach a peace deal. Just yesterday, the president told ABC he still believes he can get to a deal. This comes as stepped-up attacks on both sides happen overnight after an Iranian drone knocked down a U.S. Army Apache helicopter near the Strait of Hormuz. Despite recent controversies, political newcomer Graham Plattner easily winning the Democratic Senate primary in Maine.
25: I love every single one of you. Everyone who has shown up at a town hall, who has knocked on a door, who cast their vote, not for me, but for a vision of a life in Maine that you can afford.
18: He will face incumbent Senator Susan Collins in the election in November. Pope Francis continues his trip through Spain. Today he's been visiting with inmates at a prison and later will celebrate Mass at the Sagrada Familia Basilica in Barcelona. This is ABC News. The FDA announcing it is adding an ingredient to the list of what's permitted for sunscreens. It's an ultraviolet filter. It's been engineered to sit in a way where it can sit on top of your skin. It still protects you, though, and doesn't deeply penetrate. ABC News medical contributor Dr. Darian Sutton has more on what's available currently.
26: There are two main forms of sunscreen. There's your mineral sunscreen that has components like zinc oxide that sits on the top of the skin. It works as a reflector. Many people don't like it because it leaves that mineral cast on your skin, and it can be displeasing. There's also chemical sunscreen, which is the other option. Now, that's absorbed into your skin. That job is to absorb UV rays, but the issue with that is that a lot of scientific studies have shown that it can absorb so much that it gets into your blood.
18: The likelihood of long-term peace in Hollywood just increased. Members of the Directors Guild Union, the latest to reach a deal with studios and streaming services, the writers and the actors unions also reached similar deals. I'm Sherry Preston, ABC News.
27: At 8:02, we have sunny skies, 80 degrees downtown at the Arch. Today is Wednesday, June 10th. I'm Megan Lynch.
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27: Dozens of people with those sentiments packed the Kennedy Room before the St. Louis Aldermanic HUD's committee on how the last of the Rams money should be held.
29: $110 million was already going to tornado recovery in North St. Louis, but community members wanted the committee to take $55 million slated for downtown to be reallocated for the tornado. But the people felt like their pleas fell on deaf ears.
28: After they met with you in your hearings and your office hours, that this,
0: after all of that, people who are suffering the most made time to give you all of that time, all of that energy, and this is the best you will give them? You don't deserve to lead this city. You are more of the same, and you ought to be ashamed.
29: The Aldermanic HUDs Committee voted unanimously to give the $110 million to tornado recovery with another $10 million, and Alderwoman Alicia Saunier added an amendment to use the interest from the $55 million going to downtown. Alderman Rasheen Aldridge.
5: We really cleaned up, I think, the downtown bucket. You know, the downtown bucket had about five different uses, and it really wasn't clear, like the riverfront language wasn't clear. It was important that we mentioned that there's actually a plan for downtown, and there has been a plan for downtown. Before COVID.
29: The people were not happy with the vote and vowed to vote the Alder people who backed $55 million for downtown out of office. It now goes before the full board of aldermen. Rasheen Aldridge expects passage. Maria Aquina, KMOX News.
27: St. Louis County has a new police chief. The Board of Police Commissioners has officially named Colonel Juan Cox the department's 11th chief. Commissioner Thomasina Hassler says both finalists were strong, but Cox stood out.
6: Both candidates were excellent. Lieutenant Colonel Cox now has a breadth of experience that we were looking for in terms of the different assignments over the years in the department.
27: For Cox, who joined the force back in 1995, it's the top of a long climb.
7: It feels good to start out as a police recruit with a whole bunch of talented individuals and to be here 31 years later as the police chief. Yeah, I'm humbled, actually, and it's a blessing.
27: Cox replaces Colonel Kenneth Gregory, who retired this spring. He says picking his own deputy chief is next on the list. A problem in St. Louis is not just a St. Louis problem.
8: Teen takeovers. Sunday's chaos at a Shrewsbury trampoline park. 300 kids, 8 fights, a 12-year-old with a butcher knife is the latest in a string of similar scenes at entertainment venues across the country this year. Six Flags St. Louis, of course, shut down on its opening day after 100 teenagers started brawling in the parking lot. An Orlando amusement park got rushed by over 1,000 kids the same weekend. Two deputies wound up in the hospital. And now at Hershey Park in Pennsylvania, police just wrapped up a 2-month investigation into their opening day fight and came back with 55 charges, felonies included, against kids as young as 12. Social media is how they're organizing. Chaperone policies are typically how the parks are responding. Michael Calhoun, KMOX News.
27: The mayor of Arlington Heights says there's blame to go around for failure to get a deal done to keep the Bears in Illinois. And some should go to Chicago Mayor Johnson, who convinced some lawmakers to hold out for a non-existent plan. Mike Krause has more.
9: Mayor Jim Tenaglia says, and this is a quote, those lawmakers and Mayor Johnson, what they've accomplished by this nonsense is instead of saying, good, the Bears will still be in Illinois, the choice is instead, oh yeah, we'll let them go to Indiana.
10: So now the Bears have no choice. I mean, I get it. There's no angry Arlington Heights situation here. It's really just an unfortunate turn of events of how all that shook out, and it's clear that this is just a mistake.
9: Tenaglia believes a special legislative session is a long shot. He's not expecting that, and he's not expecting the Bears to wait to see if something happens in the fall.
27: Gas prices slowly dipping, but are St. Louisans still feeling pain at the pumps? KMOX's Sean Malone has more.
12: Is it impacting your budget overall, having to spend more than you were a few months ago?
14: Sure it is. Sure.
12: How so?
14: Well, with the price of food, gas, and everything else, everything's so up and high and out of control. Yeah, it affects us.
12: Is it tough driving this truck?
15: It's a gas guzzler, so yeah. Legit, I can only put $12 in right now, and that's all I got. So it's been a struggle trying to keep up with it.
30: I would hope for it to go down or a little bit lower, but can't make any promises or can't see the future either.
12: Is it hurting your budget at all trying to figure out moving forward through the summer months what you guys are going to be able to do with the price of gas as it is?
30: I would say so.
12: How so? Have you had to change any summer plans or anything?
30: A couple times, but nothing too major.
27: Sugar Fire Smokehouse partnering this summer with Jordan Walker. The Cardinals outfielder will have his own limited time menu item at all Sugar Fire locations starting today. Coming up on Total Information AM, should we be worried about Ebola and World Cup visitors? Dr. Alexander Garza, Chief Community Health Officer with SSM Health, is going to talk more about that. And then a little later, we're going to give you some simple tips for keeping hydrated in this extreme heat. It's 8:08, traffic and weather in 2 minutes here on KMOX.
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3: 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Let's get you updated on problems on the roads. Roger Brand watching the slowdowns from the Overhead Door Company of St. Louis Traffic Center.
4: Well, good news, Megan. Just about 5 minutes ago, they cleared that crash westbound 64 at Boyle. It's still jammed from Jefferson to Grand, and then it's picking up the pace after that. And after that, of course, you still have some slow traffic from about Clayton Skinker out to Hanley and Spady out to Ballas. If you're coming the other way, southbound 61, Wentzville Parkway down to 64 or 70, still slow. It's slow of Winghaven, more than midway into Highway K. A little busy after Clarkson and then east of Lindbergh through that 170 area. Northbound 270, primarily Gravois to Ladue. That's the busy stretch. If you're coming up on 55, that looks pretty good. Just a little slow approaching Potomac. On the Illinois side, we still have this jam due to the road work. Westbound 64, bumper to bumper, 25th Street to 3rd Street, because those right lanes are shut down for the repair work that goes on till the 20th, I believe. And eastbound 270, starting to see a little slowdown coming across the Chain Rocks Bridge downtown. 44 between the bridges is busy. Next update at 8:20 from the Overhead Door Company of St. Louis Traffic Center.
5: KMOX AccuWeather, sunny to partly cloudy today, breezy, hot, and humid this afternoon, high 94. AccuWeather real fuel temperatures around 100. A thunderstorm early tonight can produce downpours and damaging wind gusts. Partly cloudy, warm and sticky late tonight, though 77. For tomorrow, times of sun and clouds, breezy, very hot and humid, high 96. Real feels over 100. The record is 98 set in 1933. A severe thunderstorm late tomorrow afternoon and early tomorrow night can produce downpours, hail, damaging winds, even an isolated tornado. From the Saliga Heating and Cooling Weather Desk, I'm AccuWeather's Joe Lundberg on 104.1 FM KMOX.
3: Right now we've got sunny skies, 81 degrees in Florissant, 80 in St. Peter's, and downtown at the Arch. 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I'm Megan Lynch. The U.S. State Department is reaching out to European countries asking for more stringent travel controls amid concerns that World Cup visitors could bring Ebola to the United States. Kansas City, of course, one of the U.S. host sites for World Cup matches over the next month. We wanted to check in with local disease experts about the potential risks. And joining me now on the Quiver River Electric Gas Line is Chief Community Health Officer at SSM Health, Dr. Alexander Garza. Dr. Garza, thanks for joining me this morning.
6: Sure, no problem.
3: First question for you, how concerned are you that Ebola could be introduced either to the United States or even to Missouri through visitors to World Cup matches?
6: I think it's a very low risk. And the reason why I say that is because of some of the restrictions that have already been put in place for travel to the United States from those areas that where Ebola is currently circulating. Now, in your introduction about asking the European countries to assist with identifying where those passengers are coming from, I think that's a reasonable request as well. But given the is still a small scope as far as the outbreak goes, it's not small. I mean, it is a large outbreak, but the probability of somebody traveling from one of those affected areas into Europe and then to the United States is pretty low. And then being able to identify them once they arrive in the United States and then doing all the appropriate screening even lowers that risk even more.
3: That does answer some questions that I had, because, you know, one of the things that I was told early on in this

0: is that just because someone has not been to Central Africa, for example, doesn't mean they might not be exposed through one of these major transportation hubs. What kind of screening, you know, is going on in some of these hubs in European countries?
1: So typically the screening that occurs is both a questionnaire, so asking people, you know, if they've been exposed to anyone with Ebola, also temperature screening, and then just an observation of passengers as they're transiting through the country, through the airports, for any signs or symptoms of disease. And that's what we do here in the United States at the different airports where active screening is going on as well.
0: When it comes to, for example, blocking someone from entering the United States, I know early on there were some planes that were diverted because of concerns. Are those measures appropriate and in proportion to the potential threat?
1: Well, they're consistent, at least with what we've done previously with Ebola outbreaks. So you want to be able to concentrate your resources to be able to do this active screening in certain facilities where you have this, you already have a contingent of public health people at these airports for travelers that are coming in from overseas, for not just for Ebola, but for really multiple different disease processes. So being able to concentrate that in certain airports is just makes sense, both from a sort of a technical standpoint. So, you know, having the right skill set of people there to identify the disease, but also from a logistics standpoint. So you don't have people trying to do this screening at every hospital that's receiving international passengers. And so it's relatively consistent with what we've done in the past with other Ebola outbreaks.
0: Now, when it comes to Ebola, I wonder if people are kind of looking at this through the lens of, for example, COVID, where the transmission is a little bit different. So for all of us, bring us up to speed on really how Ebola is transmitted, maybe compared to some other viruses.
1: Yeah, and I think that's the big difference between a COVID type of exposure or spread and Ebola. So COVID respiratory spread through the air, you don't have to be in direct contact with an infected patient. You just have to be able to be in the vicinity, you know, to be in contact with the virus. Ebola is very different. It's spread through contact through the skin or through mucous membranes with fluids from an infected person, so whether that be blood or some other fluid from the body. So you have to be in this direct contact in order for transmission to occur, which again then lowers the risk profile of this becoming a widespread pandemic rather than these isolated epidemics that we're seeing, you know, in Africa right now.
0: Were there to be any concern about a potential Ebola case in Missouri through the World Cup travel, what would be the protocols both for local health officials and statewide?
1: Yeah, so it's really built off of a couple of different principles. So one is to identify the case. So Ebola early on can mimic, you know, multiple different viral diseases, you know, causes fevers, muscle aches, generally not feeling well, not eating, all those sorts of things. So you really have to use those symptoms, but then tie it to travel history or a potential for exposure from some other means in order to identify, hey, is this potentially a case? And from there, then it sets off a significant cascade of events. So there's specific testing that has to occur in order to identify somebody that has potential Ebola. So it takes specialized tests at what are called reference laboratories. So not every laboratory in a hospital or in a clinic can perform this test. It's a specialized test. So the key is to identify them, get the ball rolling together with our partners in public health and the state health department, all of those things. If there's a high potential, then, of course, you would want to isolate the patient and then gather all the information to make sure, you know, that this is or is not a case of Ebola. So, and then after that, it's those very tried and true public health measures. You have to do contact tracing and find out, okay, so who is around this person? We need to find them, make sure they're doing okay. So it, in many ways, it's very similar to other infectious disease processes, but it's just a little bit more complex given the, you know, the rarity of the disease and the specialized testing and everything else that goes along with it.
0: Dr. Garza, thank you so much for sharing your insights today.
1: Sure, not a problem.
2: That's Dr. Alexander Garza, Chief Community Health Officer at SSM Health. And one other note there, the national soccer team from the Democratic Republic of Congo has been placed under a three-week isolation protocol before being allowed to play in the World Cup. It's now 8:19. Let's get an update on the roads for you on this Wednesday morning. Roger Brand is watching problems from the Overhead Door Company of St. Louis Traffic Center.
3: Well, 64 westbound coming through Grand is finally thinned out, Megan. This traffic report's a service to the Sandberg Phoenix Law Firm, but you still have heavy traffic from the Science Center all the way to Big Bend westbound on 64. If you're on eastbound 64, it's slow. Winghaven most of the way into Highway K and then east of Lindbergh into about Big Bend as well. Southbound 270 approaching Olive down through Ladue's busy. North 270, Gravois all the way up to Ladue is pretty slow. Eastbound 364 Bennington to 270, the right lanes look a little crowded there. And the northbound 55, okay, we have a backup on Telegraph, of course, Christopher up through Herb, and then there was a crash on Telegraph just before 255. It's kind of heavy back there at Pottle. On the Illinois side, you still have the delays, bumper-to-bumper stuff, westbound 64 from 25th Street to 3rd Street due to that construction work. Next update at 8:30 from the Overhead Door Company St. Louis Traffic Center.
2: Thank you, Roger. And checking the forecast for today, sunny to partly cloudy, breezy, hot, and humid this afternoon. We're expecting a high of 94, but the real field temperatures could be around 100. A thunderstorm possible early tonight. We may see some flooding downpours with that. Otherwise, partly cloudy, warm, humid late tonight, an overnight low 77 degrees. Right now, we have sunny skies, 80 degrees downtown at the Arch.
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2: 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As you were just hearing, we are going to have real field temperatures near 100 today. We're hitting the heat of summer, so how do you stay well hydrated? I asked Michelle Wilson, registered dietitian at Brands Nutrition.
10: The main thing with hydration is that you need to have non-caffeinated beverages in order for you to get the most out of your hydration. So caffeine can be a diuretic. So that means that our body excretes some hydration whenever we have a diuretic. So if you're on diuretic pills, if you're taking caffeine, then we have to be mindful of how much your body is getting rid of. So having non-caffeinated beverages can be helpful for getting in more hydration. So that could be like waters or juices, lemonades, teas, those types of things. And then you also can get fluids from food too. So having those hydrating foods can be helpful to incorporate as well. But sometimes whenever people talk about like quote unquote bad hydration, for me what comes to mind is like those things that would be dehydrating, like caffeinated beverages. But some people might also think sugar sweetened beverages are bad, or that like caloric beverages are going to add up. So it kind of depends on like what your medical conditions are, what your nutrient needs are, on how that impacts your body. But all foods fit and all drinks fit too, so we can definitely incorporate a wide variety of them, but I wouldn't necessarily want to call any of them bad.
2: What about electrolyte drinks? Who needs those?
10: So I would say electrolyte drinks are great for anybody that is regularly losing electrolytes through sweating, diarrhea, vomiting, those types of things. But whenever the weather's hotter, we're all sweating a lot more. And so if you're like mowing the grass, you might be noticing that you're sweating more, you're losing electrolytes then. If you're incorporating movement, if you're an athlete, you're definitely losing a lot through sweating. But sometimes when people are overhydrating with just water, they're at risk for water toxicity, where your body needs that good like fluid electrolyte balance and you're not getting the electrolytes in balance with the water. So if you've ever heard of people maybe drinking like a gallon of water, which is like way too much water, especially if you're not actively sweating a lot, then you are definitely going to need to balance that with electrolytes. So electrolyte containing beverages can be great, and salty snacks can also be great, and that helps you hold on to that hydration.
2: What about alcohol in the summer?
10: So alcohol is going to be a little bit of that dehydrating type of thing, because your body is trying to get rid of toxins with the, you know, having enough fluid to get flush that out. So that's why it's really good to stay hydrated when you're incorporating alcohol. I've heard before that like whenever you have too much alcohol, that it's kind of like the like alcohol poisonings, like the where you're so dehydrated, like it's like the hangover that kills you, right? So it's like your body is dehydrated whenever you're having that hangover. So if you're wanting to prevent one, then getting enough fluids, getting enough to eat to where you're not drinking on an empty stomach, but being able to prevent that with getting some electrolytes too, especially like, let's say it, like sometimes when we incorporate alcohol, we might end up throwing up, and that's going to be something that causes you to lose a lot of fluids and electrolytes. So definitely trying to replace those too.
2: You mentioned hydrating foods. I'm assuming a lot of that is fruit and vegetables.
10: Yes, absolutely. So anything that's really juicy, so we definitely think of the fruits and vegetables. But there's also things like Jell-O or soup or like puddings, you know, things that are just naturally kind of like a bit more liquidy. So popsicles are a really great one too, like frozen things. Anything that is like more wet or would melt, those are going to be hydrating too, and that can be a great way to incorporate some hydration. There's even like these electrolyte containing popsicles. So if you want to explore that and you think that they're tasty, then that can be a great option too.
2: That is Michelle Wilson with Brands Nutrition. Stay with Total Information AM. 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We're going to tell you what the thieves are looking for with ABC's Jim Ryan coming up next. It's now 8:27, and this time check is sponsored by Jerry Kelly Heating, Air Conditioning, Electrical, and Plumbing.
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7: 8:31, let's get the latest on the roads now with Roger Brand. He's in the overhead door company of St. Louis Traffic Center.
8: Well, Megan, we still have slow traffic on northbound 270. This traffic reports a service of Financial and Tax Strategies. It's slow north of Sappington through Gravelly and then 44 all the way up to Ladue. South 270, all of Ladue's busy. Northbound 141 is jammed from almost Milldale up to 64, so be advised of that. Eastbound 64 on the brakes at Winghaven, then it's slow more than midway into Highway K. It's heavy again, Lindbergh into Big Bend. Westbound 64, Hampton to Hanley's. Bogged down. South 170 is off the pace from the parkway down to 64. And then on the Illinois side, we still have this backed up traffic westbound 64 from 25th Street to 3rd Street, where those right lanes are closed for construction. Next update at 8:40 from the Overhead Door Company of St. Louis Traffic Center.
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7: Cooling weather desk. It's going to be breezy, hot, and humid this afternoon, a high 94. And the real field temperatures are going to hit 100. Right now, we do have sunny skies, 80 degrees downtown at the Arch. You probably remember when thieves were stealing catalytic converters off of cars in St. Louis. Well, they are going after another part this time. ABC's news correspondent Jim Ryan joins me now. Jim, good morning. What are thieves taking off of cars?
11: Well, the airbags. And we really saw this beginning over a decade ago, Megan, when Takata was recalling millions of its airbags because of a flaw that made the things explode, essentially, the airbag inflators. That sort of died down, but it never went away completely. And now, according to the insurance industry, about 50,000 steering wheel airbags are being stolen every year across the United States, mainly as city problems, happening a lot in Chicago, where they've had a spike in those cases, but also in Miami and Los Angeles and elsewhere. So, yeah, certainly something to watch out for. Parking your car in the garage is a good idea instead of on the street if you have that option available. And maybe getting an old school steering wheel lock. Remember the club? Put that on there, and it may protect you from getting your steering wheel airbag stolen.
7: Jim, are there any makes or models of cars that seem to be higher targets for this, where it's easier for the thieves to get in there and get those airbags?
11: Honda. For some reason, Honda, the Acura, and the Civic are both hot commodities when it comes to this kind of thing. They appear to have easy-to-steal airbags, so they're being targeted across the country. So anything, any car with an airbag in it is susceptible to this sort of thing, and it can be done very, very quickly. A thief who knows what he's

0: doing can steal one in less than a minute.
1: When it comes to how much the thieves can sell these for, I mean, is it worth it? Who's buying them?
0: Well, it could be unscrupulous auto shops or mechanics who don't mind paying $200, $250 for an item that's about $1,000 in reimbursement from an insurance company. So, yeah, and in Chicago, for example, a city council member there is proposing legislation that would go after not only the people stealing the airbags, but the people buying them, the people who are running this big black market in stolen airbags.
1: Jim, thanks so much. Appreciate the heads up.
0: Thanks, Megan.
1: That is ABC News correspondent Jim Ryan joining us this morning here on Total Information AM. We've got your money report next.
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1: 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Here's Bloomberg's Courtney Donahoe.
5: El Nino has formed across the Pacific, setting the stage for months of droughts, floods, and temperature fluctuations that can damage crops and strain power grids. The climate phenomenon is the first since 2023, and it could be one of the strongest on record. It's expected to intensify in the coming months. Turning to trading, it was a mixed finish on Wall Street yesterday. Tech shares weighed on the S&P 500, which fell 0.3%. However, the Dow rose 86 points. This morning, investors are following developments in the Middle East as the U.S. and Iran exchange strikes, and Starbucks is said to be considering options for its Japanese business, including selling a stake in the unit. An initial public offering is also an option. Japan is one of Starbucks' biggest markets, with about 2,100 stores. The coffee chain recently sold a majority stake of its Chinese business. Starbucks declined to comment. Courtney Donahoe, Bloomberg Radio.
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1: 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Here's what's happening. The latest data shows inflation in the United States has hit its highest level since 2023. Drones are being banned over World Cup stadiums due to fears they could be weaponized. And New York has now implemented a law requiring advertisements featuring AI-generated people to clearly label them as synthetic performers. Let's check on the morning rush with Roger Brand in the Overhead Door Company of St. Louis Traffic Center.
17: Well, still slow on northbound 270, Megan. This traffic reports a service of Overhead Door Company of St. Louis. There's still a heavy pocket right through Gravois, and then from a little south of Big Bend all the way up through Ladue, it's pretty congested. Eastbound 64, you still have delays from Winghaven, more than midway into Highway K, and again from Lindbergh all the way into Big Bend. South 170 backs up at the Parkway. Westbound 64, Hampton to Hanley, there's still some slow stuff running through there. Northbound 141, Clayton Road up to 64 is backed up, sort of slow up to St. Luke's, really. That's the heaviest part there. And then downtown, westbound 64, Baugh Avenue, 5570 in Exchange, still backed up onto 64 through the work zone at 3rd Street. And seeing a little slowdown on eastbound 270, approaching the Canal Bridge. They started at 7:30, I think, out there. It'll be there till 3:30 today, that right lane closed. 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
1: You'll need to take it easy outside today. We could hit real field temperatures around 100 degrees. It's going to be sunny, breezy, hot, and humid. We could see some thunderstorms around early tonight with a low around 77. And then tomorrow, a mix of sun and clouds, breezy, still hot and humid with a high of 96 and real feels over 100 degrees. We currently have sunny skies, 80 degrees downtown at the Arch. I'm Megan Lynch. Thanks for joining me this morning for Total Information AM here on KMOX. The Missouri Supreme Court declines to hear an appeal over ballot language that you'll see in August when you go to the polls. Let's talk about that and other legal news with KMOX legal analyst Brad Young, partner at Harris Young and Kaiser. Good morning, Brad.
18: Good morning, Megan.
1: We talked about Amendment 5 last week. That's the ballot question that would eliminate the state income tax. What's the latest on the wording that voters are going to see when they go to the polls?
18: Well, when this was before the Western District Court of Appeals last week, Megan, the issue was whether or not the ballot summary was clear and concise. And the Western District rewrote it somewhat to make it very clear that if you vote for this, it authorizes the expansion of sales and use taxes, including into areas that current constitutional provisions may restrict, such as home sales or use taxes or even services. So the Western District rewrote that slightly. It went up to the Supreme Court. The Supreme Court yesterday let stand the ruling from the Western District. What does that mean? That means it will be on the ballot on the August 4 primary, and the issue will be whether or not Missouri voters want to eliminate the Missouri income tax in exchange for increased taxes in other areas such as sales taxes or use taxes.
1: The U.S. Supreme Court has some major decisions expected this month on a number of issues, a couple of gun rights cases, a case involving transgender athletes. Let's start with gun rights. A couple of things in question here. One is, you know, whether you can tell someone they can't bring a gun on your property, and the other having to do with people who might use drugs and own a gun. So what are the things in question here when it comes to the Second Amendment?
18: Well, the Hawaii law is very interesting because it really flips the script. Under current Hawaii law, it's not that you have to obtain permission, but there's a blanket under the law. No one has permission to enter any private property with a gun unless they are given permission to do so. So instead of there being, you can bring it on someone's property unless you're told not to, you have to be given specific permission to bring a gun onto private property. property. That's up before the Supreme Court. On that issue, I foresee that the Supreme Court will strike down that law, finding that it's too onerous on the Second Amendment right to carry guns when you have to actually obtain someone's permission before entering the property. The other issue made famous by Hunter Biden is whether or not you can purchase a gun while you're in the process of using drugs. Not that you're high at that moment, but you use drugs regularly. And the court is going to have to weigh the issues here of protection, right? Do we really want people buying guns who are currently using illegal drugs, or does the Second Amendment's right to bear arms overshadow that safety concern? That's what the court will be dealing with before the end of June.
1: And as I understand it, this is also kind of tied up in the part of the law that talks about whether a felon can have a gun or not. So it's kind of a tightrope that the Supreme Court would be walking there.
18: It is, because under current law, and it's been this way for a very long time, if you commit a felony, you lose the right to purchase a gun. But under the since the Supreme Court now has elevated the Second Amendment right to bear arms to with other rights, could you lose that by committing a felony? That's all what the court is wrestling with. And we anticipate a decision before the end of this month.
1: What about cases involving transgender athletes? What is the high court being asked to consider there?
18: Well, both Idaho and West Virginia current law restricts transgender girls and women from competing. And basically both of these states, Megan, make it that it has to align with your birth gender. So the question becomes, does that violate the 14th Amendment's Equal Protection Clause? Does it violate Title IX? Or, as the states argue, is this actually protecting women's sports from having to compete with men who are their birth gender happens to be male? So, I do see the court here ruling in favor of Idaho and West Virginia and allowing states, if they choose to do so. It wouldn't require it nationwide, but it would allow states to craft laws to protect women's sports from transgender athletes.
1: Let's turn to immigration. A federal judge has struck down the Trump administration's fee on H-1B visas. Those are visas for highly skilled foreign workers. The charge was $100,000. When we look at this judge's ruling, what was the ruling based on?
18: Well, the ruling was based on the separation of powers. And this may sound like an obtuse question here, Megan, but it really does impact lots of companies, including companies right here in the St. Louis area, because of the desire to import highly skilled workers like computer coding and other tech-centric job positions. And before President Trump's executive order, those licensing fees were in the range of a few thousand dollars. President Trump raised that to $100,000 in order to protect American workers. The court, though, struck it down, saying it's a tax. You're essentially taxing these companies, and the executive branch does not have the power to tax under our constitutional system.
1: One last quick question for you. It was a story that we were talking about last week. It has to do with the Festus City Council, the data center question. A lot of citizens were upset about how the council voted on the data center. They called for a recall election, but now the council has basically said they're rejecting that petition for that recall election. What happens next?
18: Well, what happens next is that the petition drive is going to have to start from scratch. The problem that they did was that they simply alleged that the Festus City Council committed acts of incompetence or they actually committed malfeasance, but they did not describe what that was. And under Missouri law, you have to give specific examples of it. You can't just say they committed malfeasance or that they were incompetent. So that group is going to have to regroup. They're going to have to get a legal counsel to help them guide how these petitions are done and take another run at it. The question is, can they do that before the November ballot? And that's a very tough question.
1: Brad, thank you so much. Appreciate your insight today.
18: My pleasure.
1: That is KMOX legal analyst Brad Young. We talk to him every Wednesday morning at 8:40 here on Total Information AM. Coming up, more than 4,000 Missouri residents have filed complaints with the state over insurance coverage related to last year's severe storms. We're going to learn more coming up.
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1: 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I'm Megan Lynch. Missourians filed more than a quarter of a million insurance claims related to severe weather last year. The Missouri Department of Commerce and Insurance, their director, says that while companies have paid out nearly $3 billion in reimbursements, it could take up to 3 years for all the insurance checks to arrive. More than 4,000 Missourians aren't happy. They've filed formal complaints. Missouri Net's Sue Danielson spoke with Director Angela Nelson to get the latest insurance data from St. Louis related to last year's deadly tornado.
22: So I think what we're seeing and what we tried to do with this, obviously, this last report is to give kind of that buttoning up of the end of what that disaster looks like 1 year after the fact. So obviously we had to wait until the anniversary date to allow that information to flow through. But I would say first and foremost, we are continuing to see, I think, the effects of the high uninsured population that was really directly impacted by this tornado. And that fact alone is really, you know, showing through in some of the data. So again, we know that from publicly available estimates, the amount of estimated damage across St. Louis is about $1.6 billion. But what we've seen from the insurance industry is that they have fielded about 10,000 out of the St. Louis area. Those are for residential property as well as private passenger automobile. It doesn't include large buildings, commercial risks, that sort of thing. So far through May 25th, they have paid out more than $475 million. Again, that's just for residential property, renters insurance, and personal automobile coverage. So we know that there's a huge gap, obviously, between what the damage is and versus what was insured. But again, that's attributable to the just extremely high rate of uninsureds that we have in that particular part of St. Louis.
23: So 10,000 insurance claims from the St. Louis area. We also know the state has fielded a lot of complaints from the St. Louis area and also statewide about tied to their insurance coverage and reimbursement. What are some of the top complaints?
22: You know, typically claims handling is the number one reason that consumers come to us. I mean, we look at all aspects, obviously, of their interactions with their insurance company. But, you know, the claims process is the one that really drives consumers to us. So not surprisingly, that is the number one complaint that we're seeing. And in terms of the specific issues and trends that we're seeing within that, we see a lot of complaints coming to us that are, you know, coming from claim delays. You know, folks obviously feel like things aren't moving fast enough. The number one issue, though, is really, I think, again, somewhat symptomatic of what may be going on in that market up there, and that is a low settlement offer. And by low settlement offer, that's where the homeowner believes that there's more damage that was caused by the storm, perhaps, than what the insurance company has seen and has estimated. And then the second issue

0: actually driving complaints to us are just issues related to the claims adjuster. So folks believe that adjusters aren't giving communication to them fast enough. They're having issues with how the adjuster has conducted their inspection, et cetera.
1: Well, how long is a reasonable wait time?
0: Well, and I wouldn't say that this is an issue that is because of insurance companies not paying fast enough. The difference, the huge gap really comes in from, you know, roughly in some zip codes up to 70% of the homes not being insured. So that's really the crux of the issue. When you kind of talk about the length of recovery, what I've always told folks is that even if you have your home burned down and it's just your home, you should expect that that process will take you about a year just by the nature of how things go. It's not an easy process to rebuild your home. It's just not. When you take a disaster, the size and scale of what you saw in St. Louis, compounded with obviously all the surrounding areas that likewise had a lot of severe convective storms, then you start having issues where you're competing for contractors, resources, supplies, and that really aggravates and makes that recovery process that much longer. But that's not necessarily an indication that the insurance industry is dragging their feet. That is sometimes just the nature of the process. We know in large-scale disasters, it can sometimes take up to 3 years to rebuild those communities. That's just the unfortunate, difficult recovery process.
1: Well, how would you assess the health of insurance companies right now?
0: You know, you have a series of storms in a year like 2025, and it's certainly, you know, a little bit of a shock to the system. It certainly was larger than what we've seen in past years. But this is what insurance companies are built for. People don't realize, you know, they're going to take some significant losses this year, but they're required to build up reserves. And those reserves are there to make sure in times like this that they can meet these policyholder needs.
2: That is Missouri Nuts Sue Danielson with the Director of the Department of Commerce and Insurance, Angela Nelson. 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By September, nearly a third of Americans will live in states with legal aid in dying. Paula Spann is a reporter for the New York Times and KFF. She's covered aid in dying legislation for years, and she's going to join me tomorrow morning at 8:11 here on Total Information AM.
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4: The U.S. has seen more than 1,980 measles cases as of late May, according to the CDC, putting the nation on track to top last year's totals and risking the loss of its measles elimination status. Due to decreased vaccination rates, cases have risen sharply from just 59 cases in 2023. The largest outbreaks have been seen in Utah, Texas, South Carolina, and Florida. Most cases are in those under 19. I'm Margie Schaefer.
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2: Quick update on the roads now from Roger Brand in the Overhead Door Company of St. Louis Traffic Center.
11: We're still slowing, Megan, north 270 north of Big Bend all the way up through to Ladue. Eastbound 64 is still heavy. McKnight to Big Bend. Westbound 64, McCausland out to Hanley heavy. South 170 delays at the Parkway. And westbound 64 from the 70 split to 3rd Street's jammed. And there's an incident on 5570 just west of 203 backing you up. I'm Roger Brand in the Overhead Door Company of St. Louis Traffic Center.
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13: It is 9 o'clock. We have sunshine downtown. It's 80 degrees. I'm Debbie Monterey. A new inflation report out today shows prices at their highest levels in 3 years. Consumer prices, according to the Labor Department, rose 4.2%, mainly fueled by high energy costs caused by the war in Iran. Stephen Cates at Bankrate tells ABC News the Federal Reserve may need to raise interest rates if inflation continues to rise.
14: The Fed needs to take inflation seriously. We obviously had very good jobs numbers come out last Friday. We've had 3 straight months of positive payrolls growth. That's the first time in a year. And that's something that puts the balance of risk squarely on inflation. If the Fed doesn't take inflation seriously, expectations of, again, continuing rising inflation is going to be something that gets baked in.
13: Alton police are investigating after an armored car was robbed in the Red Lobster parking lot. This happened Tuesday, just after 11. Suspects did get away with some money. Alton police say the FBI and Illinois State Police are helping with the investigation. Javon Mallory really wanted the promotion at McAllister's Deli in Bridgeton. When it went to his coworker instead, Mallory tried to kill her. According to police documents, the 31-year-old told police he would have killed her, too, if their general manager hadn't intervened. That GM walked into the back office to find Mallory strangling the woman and wrestling her to the floor until she went limp. According to the Post-Dispatch, Mallory is charged with first-degree assault and first-degree burglary. The NFIB Small Business Optimism Index fell in May, while the Uncertainty Index rose. The NFIB's chief economist, Bill Dunkelberg, says more small business owners are struggling with significant and unpredictable hikes in fuel prices. The cost of running a business continues to climb, and their customers are feeling the pinch, too. Reports of supply chain disruptions picked up in May as well. The Somali World Cup referee denied entry into the U.S. arrives home to Somalia to a hero's welcome. He would have made history as the first from his nation to officiate at a World Cup game. Youth activist Mohamed Antobo says Somalis are proud of Omar Artan.
15: We are here to welcome our hero, Omar Artan. Have you seen Somalia, Africa, and Arab world proud of him? And it's really great to see that young Somalis can excel and succeed in world stage.
13: I am very, very disappointed, Artan told the New York Times. He says, I'm just simply a referee who's trying to live his dream, the biggest dream of my life, to come to the World Cup. He was issued a visa to travel to the U.S. last week. A White House spokesman said Artan was denied entry for a very good reason, but gave no details. He was detained in Miami. Now a U.S. official yesterday claims Artan is associated with terror organizations. 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It's going to be sunny to partly cloudy, breezy, hot and humid this afternoon, a high of 94, but it's going to feel more like 100. We'll have some strong thunderstorms moving through tonight, but these are not the ones that are going to cool things down. Another hot day, even hotter tomorrow. Right now it's 80 degrees. Spring is here. I know, feels like summer, but that's what this says. 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
16: Good morning, friend. What are you talking like that for? 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
17: 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Hey, it's AB Mark Scores.
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16: 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If you've got something to say, get it off your chest. 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
12: Time now for the top of the order. The top three stories everyone will be talking about.
16: St. Louis aldermen have made some adjustments to the Rams settlement bill. They want to give a little bit more money to North City. We will discuss.
17: And I don't want to say I'm going to stop listening to Total Information AM. I'm not going to. But remember the gross story yesterday about the screwworm?
16: Yeah, it was good public information.
17: Another one. The invasive hammerhead worm has been reported in Cliff Cave Park. It is not great. I hate it, actually. So gross.
16: You need to grow up.
17: I'm going to tell you guys later how to kill it, because they did tell us how to kill it, and you are supposed to kill it because it's an invasive species, and it's very bad.
16: Cardinals opened the series against the Mets in New York with a shutout. They took care of those Mets, the Metropolitans, 7-0, and they will play again tonight. Guess where you can hear that game?
17: KMOX.
16: 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But if you've got it on your phone, you can listen on your phone. It is fantastic, and I love it.
17: And
16: speaking of the Cardinals,
17: it's huge news.
16: It's not really news.
17: Well, it's just a
16: reminder.
17: Sorry, huge reminder. It's a huge day. 1 week from today.
16: Yeah.
17: Chris and Amy.
16: Let's go.
17: Day at the ballpark. A real day. It's not just that we're going to be there. The Cardinals are rolling out the red carpet.
16: Yeah, kind of
17: for us.
16: They kind of are. It's really nice of them to do it.
17: We're very excited. So here's the deal.
16: Yeah, it's not about us. It's about you.
17: It's about you. $15 tickets in the special Chris and Amy section. There's a special Chris and Amy section near in right field.
16: Right field box.
17: Right field box.
16: So you're down lower.
17: Yep. Close to the tarps off people.
16: Yeah, you can turn your head to the right and look at them.
17: Yeah, that's exciting.
16: Yeah.
17: And then also, we are going to be broadcasting live from Busch Stadium from 9 a.m. to noon. We'll be there before you're allowed in. You know, you can only go in so early before the game. But we'll be there waiting for you. I mean, as soon as those gates open, storm the gates, baby. Come say hi.
16: That's right.
17: And then we are going to bartend at the Mississippi Yacht Club, the pop-up bar that used to be the Where Did You Go to High School bar. Now it's the Mississippi Yacht Club. And they told us it's float trip themed.
16: Mm-hmm.
17: Apparently, I did have someone reach out and say it's not a float to them. It's a boating. But this is what we were told. We were told it's float trip themed.
16: It's a boating theme. Okay. It's all the same.
17: No, no, no. That was what a listener said. The Mississippi Yacht Club, they consider it boating, not floating.
16: Yeah.
17: But we were told floating, not boating.
16: You know what? You can make it nautical.
17: You can float or boat.
16: It's a wide-ranging list of things.
17: I'm going to be more floaty themed.
16: Yeah, well, I don't know. I haven't decided yet what I'm going to do, but I'm going to do it. We're going to be there. This is all happening inside Gate 1, and Gate 1 is the one closest to, it's right off Broadway, right field corner, so it's near the highway. It is right there where that .400 building is. You know, there's the .400 building, the parking lot, and then Gate 1, so if you know what I'm talking about, that's where it is. So we will all be doing all of that, guest bartending, broadcasting, all of that from there. And the $15 tickets, that's the most important thing, because it is such a great price to watch Cardinals baseball, to be a day game. And the far-out forecast, Amy, for next Thursday, next Wednesday, when this game happens, it's going to be a lot nicer than today. It's going to be a lot nicer. I mean, they're expecting maybe 80s, like low 80s, which would be great. And of course, it's a little far out, so we don't know exactly what the temp will be. But I don't envision it's going to be 110 with 100% humidity.
17: I think the cooler temps are coming in over the weekend.
16: to get those tickets, though, the $15 tickets, cardinals.com/Chris and Amy. cardinals.com/Chris and Amy. Spell out the word and. And you're going to get those tickets.
17: Yeah. And we look forward to seeing you there. All right. Let's get down to business here, because there was a hearing of the Budget and Public Employees Committee down in the city of St. Louis with the Board of Aldermen and the Rams money.

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1: Friendly, were, you know, pretty collegial. There were different amendments proposed on how to tweak this Rams money. A lot of the contention came from the public who was in attendance. So Alderman Rasheen Aldridge, he's in a unique position because his ward includes downtown and North City, the part of North City affected by the tornado. So a lot of people were not wanting money for data. I shouldn't say a lot of people. Some of the activists for North City don't want the money to go downtown. They want the money to go to North City. They want $40 million more than is being proposed. Well, Rasheen Aldridge has to represent both downtown and that area. So he knows that some money going downtown is very helpful. And his proposal boosted the money that would go to tornado relief by $10 million. So he was saying, well, let's give an extra $10 million to the North City tornado relief. Alderwoman Ann Schweitzer said, well, let's put another $10 million more in water infrastructure because that is a, what she called, a bare necessity.
2: That's a citywide problem too, not just on the north side of the city.
1: Yep. And then
2: which is crazy. First of all, a little sidebar here, because it's weird because we do have capacity to have a lot more people use water. And this conversation has come up with data centers.
1: Yeah.
2: So we could house many more people and provide water for them, but the infrastructure is still old.
1: Yeah.
2: You know, so two things can kind of be true at once, but it is a citywide issue with the water system.
1: And Alderwoman Alicia Sonnier, for instance, had an amendment that would have interest that accrues over the next 2 years from funds in the downtown bucket, that all of that interest would go to the north side, which could create $1 to $5 million more. You know, all of these different ideas. And the crowd was interrupting the meeting, specifically the activists that wanted the $150 million to the north side, chanting, if we don't get it, shut it down. They called it, you know, a circus. They used some vulgarities when talking about the aldermen being sellouts or blanking weak and so forth. And Ranj, I understand that it's just North City is devastated by this tornado, and that North City already had suffered from years of disinvestment. But when you're looking at the Rams money, pre-tornado, the Rams money was supposed to be a citywide expenditure, right? Every alderperson is going to advocate for some of that money going to their ward, right? They would be negligent in their duties as alderperson if they didn't do that.
2: Right.
1: So I'm starting to feel like some of the, I don't know if the North City advocacy, like some of the activists who are interrupting these meetings and yelling and so forth and saying we got to shut it down, at some point does it become counterproductive? Because the majority of the money is going to North City. But even with the extra $40 million, I mean, that's a drop in the bucket compared to the $2 billion. What was that? That was an estimated something
2: like 1.5 to 2, somewhere
1: in that
2: range.
1: Yeah, 1.5 to 2 billion that North City needs.
2: Yeah.
1: It doesn't mean that $40 million doesn't matter. What it does mean is, at some point, hopefully, the city can move forward and understand that this Rams money was supposed to benefit the city as a whole.
2: Yeah, and so there are a couple of things here. And first of all, when it comes to the Rams settlement money, generally speaking, I almost feel like this is because of an entity that existed in downtown leaving us. And because they left downtown, it left a vacuum downtown. And that's what I think most of this money should have been going to in the first place, because this downtown needs a ton of investment. And it's not just, you know, the water infrastructure or a building here or a building there. It needs, I wouldn't say a dramatic overhaul, but it needs quite a bit of work and quite a bit of investment from private entities, from public, whatever it is. We need a lot to happen downtown. That is first of all. Secondly, when you are one of these advocates, they are just doing what any advocate does. If you're a charity,

0: you operate as if your charity is the only charity that matters in the whole world. You know, like all you're doing is trying to get money for your cause. And it doesn't matter what happens with anybody else. While privately and secretly, you know that other charities do matter and there are other causes that matter, too. So I don't blame people for trying to get the absolute most money out of this bucket. And the other thing is, and you touched on it, I think what's really happening here is this is not just about this chunk of money coming from the settlement. This is about the decades of disinvestment. It's about purposely people, you know, purposely pulling out of North City and nobody investing in it, the city not really investing in that area and allowing it to deteriorate over time and worsen. That's what this is about. And I think the people who are have been living there for generations, who have longstanding roots there, I think that this is just a lifetime or multiple generations of just feeling left behind. Mm-hmm. That's what this is. And I do not blame them for that sentiment.
1: But do you feel that while you can be valid in feeling that and in the, your passion for your advocacy, that disrupting the Board of Aldermen meeting, you know, speaking that these Board of Aldermen are jokes, that they're failures, that, again, they're so blanking weak, at some point you have to work with the Board of Aldermen. The Board of Aldermen have to work with each other to say, okay, we're not all going to get everything we want, but what can we do? Like, Alicia Saunier, Alderwoman Alicia Saunier, was being criticized. And they even said, like, she, even though St. Louis Magazine notes she spoke in a very neutral tone, activists were saying she was speaking with an attitude, which is very weird. But she was trying to find ways, right, to say, okay, well, we've got this downtown money. What if we use the interests for North City? To me, that seems like, okay, I don't know exactly how it would work, but a creative solution to try to get more money. And at some point, if you're not willing to work with people or it becomes personal, you know, vendettas against people, well, I don't think you're going to make much progress.
0: Well, yeah, I think it's personal to them.
1: Of course it
0: is.
1: And
0: that's probably why, like, it doesn't, if you are desperate and your area needs help and you need help now, I don't think you're thinking, maybe not clearly in a lot of cases, maybe you're just, because you feel like you need some action to happen and you need the city to come through, or you need somebody to come through for you. I think that you're probably not, because it is so personal to you, it's tough to remove it and be diplomatic about
1: it. But I'll just say this.
0: That's what I think.
1: I've enjoyed talking to Rasheen Aldridge, Alderman Rasheen Aldridge, because again, he represents
0: both
1: sides.
0: Yeah.
1: Like, he's representing part of downtown and North City.
0: Yeah.
1: You know, he wants the best for both, and maybe neither party will be happy with him.
0: It's Chris and Amy here on KMOX. Just after 9:30, we're going to talk to Scott McFarland, chief Washington correspondent for Midas Touch, formerly CBS News. So we will have Scott on the show. Dave Simons will talk finances and the economy at 10 o'clock. John Rooney talking Cardinals at 10:30. 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
1: Well, it's hot out there. 83 degrees, real feel temperature 96. Sunny and toasty today. A high of 95 tonight. Could be a thunderstorm in some of the area. Otherwise, warm and humid, a low of 74.
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18: Bicycle, bicycle, bicycle.
19: I want to ride my
18: bicycle.
1: It's the bane of my existence. And I have a feeling...
0: Bicycles?
1: Well, I'm not getting distracted with this. I have been known to be anti-bicyclist.
0: Yeah, the bicyclists can be a real problem.
1: You know what? They're always clipping in and click-clacking around the coffee shop.
0: A scene. If you're on your bicycle right now and you're listening to us on the Odyssey app, we appreciate you, but we need to reel it the blank in, you know?
1: Settle down. At any rate, yes, not those cyclists, though. All right, I'm throwing out the number now, 314-436-7900, call or text. My guess is if you live in a house with a street or a neighborhood that you've almost been run over by children on motorized e-bikes, there are several classes of e-bikes. They're all an abomination. Electric bikes, some of them can go faster than 28 miles per hour. They're considered motorized e-bikes. They can go over 30 miles an hour. They don't require to be pedaled. They technically require a driver's license, but guess what? Kids are driving those too. But they're driving all sorts of e-bikes, and they are creating chaos in neighborhoods across St. Louis City and St. Louis County. And in fact, the cities of Wildwood, Kirkwood, Glendale, They are working on changing city ordinances.

0: and laws to try to crack down on these e-bikes after police have said they've gotten multiple calls from, you know, crashes, near crashes. I know, Matt, this is personal for you and your family, too. So for me, I'll be running on the sidewalk, which, by the way, I don't even like sidewalks. I like running on the road, but running on the sidewalk, the pedestrian sidewalk. And I can't tell you how many times recently I've almost been run over by kids on e-bikes, and they're going fast. I mean, if you're on a sidewalk and someone comes up behind you at 20 miles an hour or 30 miles an hour, I mean, that's like a car. And either they'll go by me or they'll yell and they'll catch me off guard. And I don't even run with music, so it's not like I'm in my own world, right? It is so frustrating. Matt, you said your grandpa has worries.
1: My dad does, because his driveway sort of has a blind spot around the corner where if you back up, you really need to keep an eye out for people on the sidewalk. You know, it could be anybody from a jogger to a kid on the bike, but they just whiz by the driveway. My dad's, you know, told me about it so many times, and he's got a neighbor who's elderly and, you know, hobbles down the driveway to his mailbox to get his mail, and he's worried that one of these kids is just going to, like, bowl him over.
0: Yeah.
1: When they're flying down the hill.
0: I mean, and then a lot of times there's like groups of them.
1: Yeah.
0: You know, and so.
1: They're gangs.
0: They're gangs. They're these kids on e-bikes. And again, I've talked about running, and there's a story in the St. Louis Post-Dispatch. Talks to a lot of people, you know, Manchester, the other neighborhoods I mentioned across St. Louis County, that whether you're running, maybe you're walking with your dog, you're with your kids, and all of a sudden an e-bike comes up around you, it's very startling. Drivers are also afraid that, as you know, a lot of these kids are treating e-bikes as if they're regular bikes, so they're not stopping at intersections, they're flying through intersections, and drivers are rightfully afraid that, man, I could hit a kid on this bike, ruin his life, ruin the driver's life, because you have to live with that. I mean, it's a bad situation.
2: Yeah, let's think about that. It's forget the people on the bikes. What about me? You're going to ruin my life if I accidentally hit you because you're not paying attention and you're driving like a jerk. Yeah.
0: I mean, that is a real thing. I mean, I've thought about that before with, you know, people who ride bikes or walking on the roads and they don't have any, like maybe it's night, they're not wearing reflective gear or a light and you can't see them. And you think, oh my gosh, I could have hit that person. Mm-hmm. And yes, I am so sad for them. But I'm also sad for me because I have to live with that for the rest of my life, even though it was no fault of
2: my
0: own.
2: Why won't these people think about me? Why won't these children think about me? You know what I mean? I think it's about time they stop being so selfish.
0: So we've got several texters. One says, yeah, these kids are 12, 13 years old, riding in my neighborhood, going as fast as 25 miles an hour. That's fast in a neighborhood. That's the speed limit for cars, you know, in a lot of neighborhoods.
2: Doesn't it just make you want to stick in spokes kind of thing?
0: You're going to need a steel stick.
2: Whatever.
0: To stick in the spoke.
2: Yeah, well, that's your problem, kid. You should have learned. Somebody should have taught you to not drive like that.
0: You are no help on this.
2: I'm really... Well, what do you mean? I'm looking out for you. I don't want you to get run over by a motorbicyclist, whatever that is.
0: Are we old men yelling at the clouds?
2: No!
0: With this?
2: It's an act. This is not the same as a kid playing catch in your yard. That doesn't hurt anybody.
0: Yeah.
2: Except maybe the flowers. Because kids have bad aim. It's the Chris and Amy Show on KMOX. We will talk to Chief Washington Correspondent for Midas Touch, the fantastic Scott McFarlane. That'll happen when we come back. And do you want to know what's happening tonight? Yes, you do. It is Game 4 of the Spurs and Knicks. New York has a 2-1 lead in this series after a pretty good game 3, in which the Spurs finally got on the board there. 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
4: Now, KMOX weather from the Celica Heating and Cooling Weather Desk.
0: 83 degrees, very sunny, very toasty, a high of 95. Be careful out there. Tonight, a thunderstorm in parts of the area, otherwise warm and humid, a low of 75.
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2: Chris and Amy on KMOX, and it's good to have you with us. Don't forget those $15 tickets for the Chris and Amy Day at the Ballpark on June 17th. That is next week, and you can go to cardinals.com/Chris and Amy to get those. Time to go to the Quiver River Electric guest line, and we once again are joined by Chief Washington Correspondent for Midas Touch. Scott McFarlane is with us here. Good morning, Scott. How are you?
12: Chris, Amy, welcome inside the Capitol, where it's a circus again today.
2: Oh, wait, hold on. Tell us why.
0: Tell us more.
12: I mean, not the fun circus, not with the ringmaster, the lion, and the acrobats. More of a, they've got to figure out by Friday how to get their nonsense together to extend some critical foreign intelligence surveillance tools, or they expire Friday night at midnight. The country gets more in danger because of it, and they have no earthly idea how to do it, and they're just running around with their heads cut off.
0: Scott, what are these tools that are expiring, and who would be in charge of spearheading the effort to keep it going?
12: It's an acronym called FISA. Think of Visa, only with an F instead of the V. And these are tools used to detect foreign threats on the homeland, foreign threats to American interests overseas. They've been used since 9/11. And the House Speaker says it would be a calamity if they expire. But there are not the sufficient votes to keep this thing going. There's a whole bunch of variables, some nonsense thrown in, and the House Speaker is shuttling between the White House and here at the Capitol, trying to figure out a way out of this thing. And because there's so many crises all at once, Amy, this one gets lost in the shuffle, and it shouldn't, because this is the one that really could impact us immediately here on the home front.
2: So in what ways, I mean, a tangible way that people can understand how we could be affected by this if they can't get it figured out?
12: Sure. And I'm painting a hypothetical picture, not a real one, because I don't have access to the foreign intelligence as many times as I ask. They don't let me in the room to see it. Think about a foreign actor trying to knock out our power grid, and everything goes dark across St. Louis one day, and it doesn't come back on for 2 weeks. That's the type of thing that foreign intelligence surveillance helps mitigate against. Or somebody trying to, set up a bomb near a bridge. Somebody coming into the country to release some type of chemical or biological threat. These are the types of things that foreign intelligence surveillance helps mitigate against. It's not a silver bullet, but it's a tool in the toolbox. And it was unthinkable that this would ever go dark, even for a moment, but it's thinkable now. And my concern, and I think a lot of concerns for the Missouri congressional delegation, is that this is going to get overlooked by the, you know, crisis of the moment, be it the reflecting pool, the UFC fight, or, you know, the inflation report, which is a very worthy distraction.
0: Is some of the delay on this, is this because of Trump tapping Bill Pulte to serve as intelligence chief, and that Congress is pushing back against that? Or am I wrong in connecting the two?
12: That is exactly the issue. 100%, Amy. Bill Pulte has no experience in intelligence or national security. So there are Republicans a little squeamish about him being, you know, in charge of 18 different national security intelligence operations. And he's also a MAGA bulldog. He has unleashed politically on behalf of the president over the past year, trying to investigate the president's enemies, trying to launch prosecutions unsuccessfully of the president's enemies. He is a wild card. And there's a lot of people here who don't want to put a wild card in charge of national security. So unless there's a resolution on that, this thing's going to go to the brink. And the president seems to have dug in. Congress has dug in. So it does appear to be a circus without the fun music.
0: Okay, well, and let me follow up on this. I know a lot of time intelligence is months and even years in the making, that you're gathering information. But does it seem extra critical that this is expiring right as the World Cup starts in the United States and we're getting people from all over the world coming to our country?
12: That's an argument I've heard over the last few days, that not just that, but you also have American 250th celebrations in cities across the country. These are big public events, big publicly pre-announced scheduled events that could be targets, including here in Washington and in Philadelphia and in Los Angeles. There are events in Missouri. This also has some bipartisan concern, but no bipartisan path forward. The Democrats are not going to vote with Republicans if they're going to put Bill Pulte in charge of national intelligence. And Republicans aren't going to waver. And all of this is just a collision into a brick wall waiting to happen. And it's not unthinkable, Chris and Amy, because we thought government shutdowns were unthinkable. We've seen a bunch of those lately, too.
2: Scott McFarland joins us on the Quiver River Electric guest line. You mentioned inflation. It is up to 4.2%. It was 2.4 in February. So that is a, you know, pretty significant jump here over the last few months. So what has the discussion been on Capitol Hill today?
12: It is politically toxic. Touch this and you can die if you're in charge. And with respect to other issues, you can try to make campaign issues out of anything. And we never quite know what voters are going to care about. We know they're going to care about this. This is jamming us up in so many ways. And it's not just when you go get gas. Of course, that's painful. It's not just when you go to the grocery store. And if you have teenage sons like I do, that thing gets up to $300 when you check out. It's ridiculous. But it's everything else. Try to buy a new car. Try to buy a used car. try to buy a piece of furniture, try to buy something to fix at the house. And all of this is just jamming you. And it's not just a one-time pain. It's a daily, weekly, regular pain. That's the last thing you want with 148 days until the midterm elections. And I don't think we know anymore, Chris and Amy, what's a safe seat in this midterm election. This could be a wave that has unpredictable crests and valleys. And I'm talking about both parties. If you have any ownership of this problem, you're endangered.
0: Speaking of that, I mean, speaking of seats, we saw that in Maine, Graham Plattner, the controversial Nazi tattooed Democratic candidate, won the Democratic primary and will take on, presumably, Susan Collins for that seat in Maine, which is really up in the air. What are your thoughts on Graham Plattner? Why he won, despite his checkered past, and whether or not this is a good thing for Democrats moving forward?
12: Let me give you the bullish and then the bearish view. The bullish viewpoint for Democrats is that this is not your normal election. There is a populist movement that is resurging in America. People are ticked off about the prices, ticked off at the cost, ticked off seeing monumental arches and ballrooms being built. It feels very Marie Antoinette. And I think there's a push among Democrats for fighters, people who are contrary to norms, people who are not your traditional buttoned up legislators, to come here and shake things up. Kind of an anti-Trump, but Trumpian concept. And this is being exemplified in Maine, where they have chosen Graham Plattner despite all the baggage you described. Knowing about the baggage, they chose him anyhow. So things are different this year. The bearish viewpoint is that if Democrats tell you they're not panicked about this, they are not being honest with you. They know that the road to getting the U.S. Senate has to go through Maine. It's a real Powerball lottery ticket to win the U.S. Senate without getting Maine. And Graham Plattner does not seem to be the most electable person in a general election at this point in time. That could change, but they are worried as hell.
2: Scott, you mentioned the UFC fights that we are all getting ready for on the White House lawn directly. I mean, it's pretty much up against the building. That's where they are setting up this stage. And there is a lawsuit to try and stop that fight from happening. So what is the latest there?
12: This lawsuit could go to a hearing tomorrow here at the federal courthouse in Washington, D.C. I don't think a judge is going to step in at the 11th hour and halt the fight, but I can't guarantee it right now. There are some plaintiffs arguing that this was unlawful, that you need Congress's approval and proper environmental studies to have this type of event on White House grounds, and that it should be unlawful because they argue it's corrupt. The president's favored businesses, the UFC and Dana White, Paramount, Skydance, and David Ellison are poised to make enormous profits off of this event, and it's because it's happening at the White House. And they argue that's a corruption that should be stopped by the courts. Late last night, the White House, the Department of Justice, argued against any 11th-hour court filing by saying that there are many events on the South Lawn, including, I swear to you, they referenced the George W. Bush White House T-ball youth game that was held once, the ice skating rink that was briefly put up there by President Biden, Rutherford B. Hayes's launching of the Easter egg roll, and the Nickelodeon Day of Kids Fun and Play. These don't seem symmetrical to a UFC fight, but the Department of Justice is arguing, Chris and Amy, it doesn't really matter that there's special events held there historically, and this is just another one of them, though obviously this looks different. This is a hulking, remarkably large piece of apparatus on the South Lawn.
0: Yeah,
2: I saw it from as close as you can get, and it looks definitely out of place. It does not. It looks like it does not belong there.
0: Well,
12: it's like putting anchovies on a pizza. Like, some people may like it. And yeah. I'm cool with it, but my kids are going to throw it on the ground.
2: Yeah. I'm one of your kids, I think.
0: You know, Scott, you mentioned the circus, and this is one of the many things that's frustrating when there are a lot of outlandish or ridiculous or even silly items on the board. We've kind of leveled, I feel like the political landscape has been leveled to the point where, right, UFC fights and Social Security are talked about in the same sentence. And what's the most important one right now? And it's Social Security, we just saw now, projected to run out in 2032. And I know this is something that my whole life I've been told as a millennial, you know, I'll never get Social Security. And obviously Gen Z will never get Social Security. But I guess my question is, in the midst of all the Graham Platners and UFC fighting and the reflecting pool, who is working on Social Security insolvency?
12: I've got an answer to that question, Amy. I came prepared for this test.
0: All right.
12: Senator from Louisiana named Bill Cassidy has made this his pet project, his big issue. He has said, if nothing else, before he leaves office, he wants to get our hands around the Social Security funding crisis so that we don't run out of money in, checks notes, 6 years. Bill Cassidy just lost his primary for reelection in Louisiana because Trump went against him. Trump doesn't like Bill Cassidy because Bill Cassidy, the Republican conservative, voted to impeach Trump 5 years ago for the January 6th insurrection. So the guy running the operation is about to leave, and I'm not sure who steps in his footsteps, but I'm going to make it a point, and I think others should do the same. When you talk to members of the congressional delegation from Missouri, I'd start with that question. It's easy to ask their thoughts on the UFC fight, and easy to ask their thoughts on inflation and on, you know, the intelligence surveillance tools, but boy, the Social Security one seems to block out the sun, doesn't it? That thing runs out of money in 6 years. I don't know what any of us does.
2: Yeah,
12: and
2: that's a...
12: There's not a lot of serious conversation here, Chris.
2: That's a real problem because we have all paid into it for a very long time. So I think there's an expectation that if you paid into something for so long that you get a return for it. That was the whole point of us doing it in the first place. And so that... I mean, that'll be a problem for millions and millions of people.
12: Yeah, and I try to have this conversation gently and kindly with my mother because I don't want to get her too stressed out, because when she gets stressed out, I get stressed out, and then everybody gets stressed out. But yeah, it's a worry, and I think the people who want to tackle this problem aggressively, Chris, would do so at their political detriment, and this is not the time of year or the type of year in which you want to do things to your political detriment. So people will be silent, at least till December on this.
2: Scott McFarlane, we love talking to you every Wednesday. We'll do it again next week.
12: Thank you both.
2: Chief Washington correspondent for Midas Touch, Scott McFarlane. He is fantastic, and he joins us every Wednesday here on 104.1 FM KMOX. You should know that we've got tickets to give away. In fact, we might have a couple pairs of tickets to give away today.
0: They're never going
2: to
0: believe it either.
2: Do you want to tell people what we're giving away tickets for and that they have to be listening for their chance to win, and we're not doing it right now?
0: Here's a hint. Doobie-doobie-doo. Doo-doo-doo-doo-doo-doo.
2: Okay. It is for the Doobie Brothers, not for that song. Santana Doobie Brothers are coming to St. Louis Hollywood Casino Amphitheater on the 20th of this month, so 10 days away. And we're going to give away two pairs of tickets today on the show. And then we're going to give them away tomorrow and Friday as well. 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
7: 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Now, did you see this? With Chris and Amy.
8: Amy, I know we all love getting promotions at work. And what? Applying for promotions
9: is... I don't know
8: what
9: that's like, but yeah.
8: Yeah, I don't think you really get... Kind of what we do, there's no real promotion, I guess. You know,
9: syndication. If they started playing our show across the country. Other than that, we kind of hit the top.
8: Or moving you to a time slot where you don't have to wake up in the morning, which is stupid. I don't know who does that. But this is one thing to not do if you don't get that promotion. I'm sure you did see the story about the man. His name is Javon Mallory, and he's been charged with first-degree assault and first-degree burglary. Because he worked at a McAllister's Deli in Bridgeton. McAllister's is pretty good.
9: Okay.
8: It's a good place. It's a chain. They're over, as you know. And a couple of days ago, he, after applying for a job and learning that he did not get the job or a promotion, he locked his coworker in an office and tried choking her. Well, he did choke her.
9: So he tried to kill the lady that got the promotion?
8: He grabbed her by the neck, wrestled her to the ground, and continued to strangle her until she went limp. And so this was because...
9: It's attempted murder, she got isn't it?
8: But he's being charged with... I don't think it's attempted murder. I mentioned first-degree assault. Yeah. And first-degree burglary. So I don't know what he stole her job. So that's... I mean, this is not the way to handle it. And I would say, if you don't get that promotion at McAllister's, Jimmy John's is available.
9: Not anymore. You tried to kill your coworker.
8: Well, not now, but...
9: Now he'll never work at a deli again.
8: Can he work at Burger King?
9: Probably not.
8: Can he get into Chick-fil-A? Can you get into Taco Bell?
9: So when they say, what's your weakness? It's going to be, I care too much. I wanted the promotion too much. That's going to be his answer.
8: Well, see, that's what you say
9: this
8: in every
9: job. This is a terrible story.
8: Tell us how you care too much. Well, I applied for this promotion. I didn't get it, and I choked the lady
9: that's
8: out.
9: That's terrible. Well, this happened locally.
8: Yeah, it happened in Bridgeton. Don't choke your coworkers.
9: What? All of your did you see thises are getting real dark, real sad.
8: Well, you want to hear another one? Because
9: I
8: a man. Yeah, here's one.
9: Matt.
8: A man from Champaign, Illinois, is accused of murdering a 71-year-old woman back in 1983. He has been charged, finally. His name is Charlie Brown.
9: That's your story. I bet a lot of people are named Charlie Brown.
8: Good grief.
9: Who didn't commit murder.
8: Good grief, Charlie Brown. You can't commit murder in the 80s.
9: How did this story. There are probably 7 million Charlie Browns walking around. How did this story pop up on your feed?
8: I don't know, man. That's just what shows up sometimes.
10: I think it's your algorithm.
9: I think you have a real algorithm.
8: I don't know what to tell you, but this is what's happening in the world today. So you can either accept it or not.
9: Well, I'll say this. This is at least not a murder story, but we were talking about World Cup tickets and how their prices are actually going down. They're going down because FIFA just increased the prices. I mean, in some cases, you know, 60, 70, 80%, but on average, they kept raising the prices by 35%. So currently, 180,000 World Cup tickets are still on sale. 180,000 tickets are still on sale, including 4,400 for the U.S. team's opening match against Paraguay.
8: Let's see. I'm looking at Spain. Oh, no, that's a... I don't think this is... Yeah, I'm not exactly sure. Oh, yeah, Spain, their match coming up on the 15th, you can get tickets for like $700. How are we doing in Kansas City?
9: We'll have to check on that. We'll get back on that. I think they're dropping. I think we can go.
8: I have heard that it is not great there. You can get tickets, it looks like. I'm just checking StubHub right now. But you can get tickets for like $700, $800, Kansas City. Do you want to give it a shot?
9: Yeah.
8: That's Amy Markscores. I'm Chris Ranji. When we come back, we will talk economy. We will talk inflation. The number is up, and it's not good right now. It's up considerably from a few months ago. Dave Simons joins the show in a moment on KMOX.
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0: It is 10 o'clock. We have sunshine and already 85 degrees in downtown St. Louis. I'm Debbie Monterey. Collinsville police are searching for answers after a newborn was found alone at the Cahokia Mounds historic site.
1: Detective Joshua Field says the child was in good condition and unharmed when found in its car seat in the parking lot Sunday evening. He says they can't say for sure the intentions of the parents, but
22: based on some of the initial witness statements that had seen what we believe to possibly be the vehicle that the child was in earlier, it does not appear at this time that the child was accidentally left behind.
1: He says they are searching for the parents in part to make sure they're safe, but also for a child abandonment or endangerment investigation. The child is currently in foster care and estimated to be between 1 and 3 weeks old. Sean Malone, KMOX News.
0: A new inflation report out today shows that prices are at their highest levels in more than 3 years. Stephen Cates at Bankrate says high prices will likely be around for a while.
23: I think that we may start to settle, you know, into a bit of a high level, higher for longer here. So I don't think that we're necessarily going to keep accelerating at this pace, but we're going to have inflation that's elevated for the duration of this conflict.
0: Consumer prices, according to the Labor Department, rose 4.2%, mainly fueled by the high energy costs caused by Trump's war in Iran. Today, Bill Gates is answering questions in a closed-door session with the House Oversight Committee. He's being asked about his connections with Jeffrey Epstein. Committee Chairman James Comer says he hopes the information from Gates can lead them to other pieces of information.
24: I will say this. No one's accusing Bill Gates of any wrongdoing, and I certainly appreciate him coming in voluntarily.
0: Lambert Airport will now allow you to make parking reservations at one of its closest parking lots. Slot E, that's located next to Terminal 2, will begin to take reservations starting next month. Airport Director Rhonda Homneburgi says in a statement they believe this will improve flyers' overall travel plans instead of creating a last-minute worry when arriving at the airport. The daily rate there is $27, but reservations can be made for as little as 2 hours for about $5.
25: Sunny to partly cloudy, breezy, hot and humid this afternoon. High 94 with AccuWeather. Real field temperatures about 100. A thunderstorm early tonight can produce flooding, downpours and damaging winds. Partly cloudy, warm and muggy late tonight, though just 77. Tomorrow, a mix of sun and clouds. Breezy, very hot and humid. The high 96. Real feels over 100. The record tomorrow, 98, set at 1933. A severe thunderstorm late tomorrow afternoon or early tomorrow night can produce flooding, downpours, hail, damaging winds and even an isolated tornado. From the Saliga Heating and Cooling Weather Desk, I'm AccuWeather meteorologist Joe Lundberg on 104.1 FM KMOX.
0: 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It's 85 degrees with sunshine downtown. I'm Debbie Monterey, KMOX News.
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9: Well, joining us now is friend of the show, and I would like to say fan favorite, Dave Simons, partner and managing director of One Private Wealth. Not able to talk to him yesterday, and so here he is joining us today to make sure we don't miss our conversation with Dave, because by golly, if we do, the people are livid, Dave.
26: Oh, I'm blushing.
9: Yeah.
26: I'm blushing. I mean, I now have a crowd cheering my appearance.
9: You
26: wow.
9: do. You do.
8: Just and wait so, till the end.
26: The booze.
9: The booze yes. will come. All right. Let's start with something we talk about every week, but let's just jump in with the monthly inflation number that just came out this morning, and it was on the high side.
26: Yeah, you know, if you took it just in isolation, 4.2%. Yeah, that's the highest in several years, 4.2% from a year ago. But the market knew it. It was already priced in. The market basically kind of shrugged its shoulders today and kind of, you know, pretty much gave a, yeah, we kind of knew it. And they've gone on to some other things. But it's interesting when you break this down, guys, because the 4.2%, almost the entire increase in inflation, no surprise, from a year ago is gas, oil, energy. In fact, gas is 40% higher from a year ago. Now, it has leveled off lately, so but we're going back a year. So that 4.2%, yeah, thank you, gas up 40.5%. And then airline fares, again, there's a connection to your high fuel costs, but airline fares are up 27% from a year ago. A couple of other quick things that I'll look at here. Food was not too bad. Overall, the so-called food at home was up 2.7%. But for you drinkers out there, or I should say for you smokers out there, cigarettes up 7.8% from a year ago. Alcohol only 2%. Good news, right?
9: There you go. You can still drink. And I will say this. I have noticed the airfare. I am driving everywhere this summer, I believe, if I want to go anywhere. It is so expensive.
26: And airlines are still booked. I fly quite a bit, usually once or twice a month to various places. And every once in a while, I'll get one of those, okay, you can spread out. But most of the time, you're getting that announcement, hey, folks, you're going to have a neighbor, so don't look down and think that no one's going to be sitting next to you or whatever. And so they're still booked.
8: Unless you're on a Southwest flight, and then you're still not allowed to move, even when it's not booked, because they are doing things a very dumb way now.
26: I agree with that sentiment.
8: Because all of this, the oil prices, gas prices, that affects everything. It affects the price of everything else, because everything, you know, all these goods need to be transported, and they all needed fuel to be transported. So it is affecting pretty much every sector, isn't it? And some of the price increases are simply because gas is now more.
26: Yeah, there is a domino effect, Chris. Absolutely. It is coming down and affecting anything that has inputs from petrochemicals to gas and fuel. So it's really the basic. We need to separate it, because when people look at the headlines, they'll say, wow, okay, overall inflation up 4.2% over a year ago. But then you'll see this other thing called core inflation, which was up only, in air quotes, 2.8%, which sounds like a much better number. Core is when we take out gas and we take out food. And the reason they do that is because those are the most volatile month to month. Even when we don't have geopolitical issues, those two areas can go up quite a bit based on other things, even like weather. So core inflation, just going to the store and buying your toothpaste and toiletries, up just a little bit. It really is driven by fuel and then the domino effect to airline fares and other things.
9: Hey, Dave, you brought this up as well about the IPO of SpaceX hitting the market Friday morning. And you said, I'm going to set you up this way, and then you can explain yourself. You said this will be unlike anything you've seen in your career.
26: Yeah, so I've, you know, been around more than a couple of years, and I've seen all the hot IPOs, even back to the internet days. I was in the business managing money, even from 95 through 99, part of the internet bubble, and companies were going public. But this will be the biggie. SpaceX, Elon Musk. It's going to be totally oversubscribed. I offer no opinion. Should anyone, a retail investor, buy on Friday? I would just say, be careful, think long term, maybe don't put all your money into it, because it will be extremely volatile, not only in the first couple of days, but probably the first few weeks and months. I remember when Facebook went public many years ago, and it was crazy for a couple of months, and eventually it even went below its IPO

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1: Is like. And back to the business part of this, there is a good chance that Elon will roll all of his companies into the banner and under SpaceX, including Tesla. So it will be one big major conglomerate company. I have a feeling the Elizabeth Warrens of the world are really going to fight that, but we'll see.
2: I don't want to say I know what it's like to be a trillionaire, Dave, but I did win $100 in a scratch off.
3: That's not bad.
2: Can you, Dave? It was a pretty big high.
3: Can you still be a trillionaire and pay zero in income tax like this guy did?
1: Well, if you own it all in just, let's say, company stock, or you own it in other ways, there is a way around it. And now there are other ways that the government tries to come and get you, because that's what they've tried to avoid, that everyone can hide under the banner of owning company stock. But when Warren Buffett always railed against the fact that his secretary pays more than he does on a percentage basis in stock, it's because Warren Buffett only paid himself a few thousand dollars of income every year. His net worth was all company stock. So, yeah, there is a way that Elon Musk could pay very, very little stock if he's got a good CPA, for sure.
3: And am I getting this wrong, or didn't Jeff Bezos, I think it was like 15 years ago probably, that he got one of those $4,000 child tax credits, even though he was worth $15, $16 billion or something? Like, he still got a child tax credit.
1: Yeah, that is true. Like, while his company Amazon also paid no corporate tax. It was all legal, I mean, and that's what people were railing against. Well, then we need to change the tax laws.
3: Yeah.
2: Okay. Oh, so many questions. I want to get to Social Security, but Dave, this was just something I was thinking about with that amount of money. And then, you know, we look at money that the government has and different programs to try to get things done and boil it down to even the RAMS money, and what a mess it's been trying to allocate the RAMS money. And then even once it's allocated, as we saw when some money went to, you know, North City under a previous program under the previous mayor, like, it was going to businesses that didn't exist. And there was this whole, you know, issue with fraudulent claims. And, you know, the money is one thing, but being able to actually allocate it, disperse, and use it in a way where it gets things done is something else completely. I remember hearing that, something about that, when the earthquake hit Haiti years ago. They had supplies, but they didn't have the mechanism or the infrastructure to get to the supplies to the people who need it. How often is that the issue where, yeah, money's an issue, but also being able to just get it to the people who need it?
1: So I've just stepped up on my soapbox, so bear with me for a second. But you just hit on a sore point here. I love my city. I'm a St. Louis native. Grew up in North County, then moved out to this new place that opened up called Lake St. Louis when I was in junior high. Graduate of Wentzville High School. I've lived all over because I'm from a broken family. Multiple parents. I've lived everywhere. Florissant, St. Charles, Baldwin, Wildwood, Chesterfield, Lake St. Louis, Maryland Heights, everywhere. I know the city well. I love it. I want it to thrive. But I get so angry and mad that year after year and decade after decade, we cannot come together from a leadership standpoint and get things done. It is a crime of humanity. More than a year after this tornado wiped away homes and caused so much destruction, financial destruction as well, that we cannot get in there and help people. We have been given this gift, rightfully so, of this RAMS money, and we argue over where to spend it, most of it fraud. Well, let me be careful. I shouldn't say that. But let's just say it's mismanaged and mishandled. And I knew this was going to happen. I've been around since the day of the 1960s when they were building the arch in Busch Stadium, and that was going to renovate and revitalize downtown. And it worked for a while. And then we had Union Station that came back into prominence in the 1980s. And that was going to bring everybody downtown. And it did for a while. Now, I like what's going on now. We've got, obviously, the MLS team downtown. That's great. We built all those big apartments and condos right next to the ball.

0: all parked there. That's great. But my goodness, I get frustrated through all of this. So that's not really, I don't have a question. I don't have any, I don't have a solution, honestly. It's beyond my pay grade. But I sit back as a longtime citizen of more than 60 years, and it just gets so frustrating. So thank you for allowing me to have my say. And we kind of went off on a tangent here, but this whole thing with this Rams money and not being able to utilize it in the proper good. I travel a lot. I see other cities that have been down and out before. I ran the Pittsburgh Marathon a month ago, and I was so impressed by this downtown city that is so alive and so revitalized, and everybody down there friendly, and going to PNC Park to watch the Pirates when that city was downtrodden for many, many decades. And I'll stop there.
1: Well, maybe we can get you in the room when they're negotiating this stuff. I feel, Dave, obviously everybody has the city's best interest in mind, and I guess there are different ideas of what will improve the city. And I know, again, we are off topic, but I think this is a good topic since we're on it. What, in your opinion, would it be where this money should go? I think that we have said that it really needs to kind of be spread everywhere. And in that case, it's not that much. You know, it's not that much money if it has to be spread out over this great area. You know what I mean?
0: Yeah, I do. And I'm speaking completely out of school, because I'd have to have knowledge internally of the budget and what's actually being spent. But I'll just, from a 30,000-foot view, you talk to anyone, especially out in the county of St. Louis, but outsiders who come in and visit our town, and they know of the reputation. Some of it's deserved, some of it's not, but all they know is, oh, that's a very high crime city. You guys are always up there with Baltimore. And I have to explain, well, it's because you're looking at city statistics. It doesn't really take into account the county, but whatever. How do you combat that? First of all, I would look at more of a police presence. As someone who goes down to Blues games and Cardinals games, I've been accosted a couple of times, including at a Blues game a couple of years ago, where I really feared for myself and my son. That's got to stop. So do we have some money? Is it worth it? I don't know. Again, I'm not privy to the budget restraints that they have, but we do have all of this money. And the way that you get people feeling good about the city is to make them feel safe. That would be my number one priority if I was mayor, but no, I am not running for election, but thank you.
1: Dave Simons, we appreciate you as always. Thank you for joining us on the Quiver River Electric guest line today.
0: All right. Thanks, guys. We'll talk next week.
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1: Dave is a partner and managing director of One Private Wealth, joining us on KMOX. And normally he's with us on Tuesdays. Had to adjust a little bit. So here he is today talking some economy and finances. And we're not done with the guest list today. We'll talk to John Rooney just after 10:30. A little Cardinals baseball talk coming your way. They got a game against the Mets, and we have a big game next week on the 17th. That is Chris and Amy Day at the ballpark. You need to be there. 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
10: There are actually children out of the basement on bicycles. Amazing.
11: Jeff, well, from Crystal City with the voice message on the Odyssey app.
12: And thank you for the voice message, but I'll say this. I think people love seeing kids outside on bicycles, but these bikes don't have pedals, and they're going 30 miles an hour. And we've got quite a few texts on the e-bikes, and John texts in about the e-bikes on the Katy Trail, and you're not supposed to have motorized vehicles on the Katy Trail. And essentially, if you're not pedaling and they go 30 miles an hour, that's a motorcycle. He said that even motorized gas-powered bikes ridden by kids with no helmets on the Katy Trail. Another said that in Springfield, Illinois, they saw about a 10-year-old in what he would call a souped-up go-kart driving through the city streets, blew through a stop sign, and almost got hit by a car, and it was really scary for everyone involved.
11: Well, you got to follow. Here's the thing. You have to follow, even if you're on a bicycle, where you have to pedal yourself with your own little legs. You have to stop at stop signs, and you have to stop at traffic lights. But people don't. They just go right through them. But you're on a moving vehicle. Mm-hmm. You are supposed, even though it doesn't have a motor, so you are supposed to obey the traffic laws. And if you have a motor on a bike, you're just going to...
12: Yeah.
11: And you're pretending like it's just a bike. That's even worse.
12: Yeah.
11: So let's cut it out.
12: Let's
11: also
12: calm down.
11: A voice message from Joe here in St. Louis.
13: So sick and tired of hearing you two talk about downtown, downtown. Downtown needs this, downtown needs that. Under Mayor Francis Slay, there wasn't a block you could drive down and you didn't see new construction or reconstruction of an old building. Activity, bars, restaurants full on Washington Avenue. And the people, the young people came downtown, turned it into a scene to race cars, to tear up property, to shoot people. It wasn't policed. You neglected it. The city totally neglected it. Now it is what it is.
11: Yeah, I don't...
12: Wait, so does he want us to... Sorry, are we supposed to talk about it or not?
11: No. He's saying that it doesn't need anything and that the whole problem was that there wasn't enough police. And that's simply not accurate at all. And I don't care what happened under Mayor Slay. Right now in 2026, downtown St. Louis needs investment. So I don't know, Joe. We appreciate the message, Joe, but
12: a lot of downtowns are struggling and need investment post COVID. I mean, it changed.
11: Yeah, we're not the only place.
12: Yeah, I mean, yeah. Downtown Clayton needed people to go there and occupy buildings again. And I know Clayton's very different than downtown, but my point is that cities in general are facing, it was already tough, but they're facing even more challenges than they faced before COVID. There's a story, gosh, was it the New York Times or the Wall Street Journal? I had it tagged because I wanted to talk about it with Michael Kelly. But Denver is technically the emptiest downtown in the United States. Something like wild, like a 40-something percent
11: occupancy.
12: Not occupancy.
11: The opposite of that.
12: Yes, why am I not thinking of the word?
11: Vacancy.
12: Thank you, vacancy. The opposite of occupancy. And how there's this guy, he's trying to buy up the space and try to get Denver going again. And you would never think of Denver and think that they're dealing with issues like vacancy.
11: Right. I mean, then because it's considered a city that's flourishing.
12: Yeah. And they did, that story did list St. Louis as one of those towns. Yeah. But yeah, you know, you want downtown to thrive. You can't be a suburb of nowhere, or you can't survive. A city can't survive as a donut, you know, without having a thriving downtown. Interesting. I have heard really good things about what Pittsburgh has done.
11: Yeah.
12: And from friends who have lived there as well have said that they've really liked what they've done.
11: I haven't been there since 2008. So it's been almost 20 years. It's been a long time. I mean, I liked it when I was there, but again, that was a long time ago. There are a lot of comparable cities to St. Louis that are doing okay around the country.
12: Yeah.
11: I mean, Cincinnati's one, Indianapolis, Nashville. Nashville's turned into a whole different beast.
12: They got
11: a music
12: scene. Vegas now. It's different.
11: Yeah. And I don't know that I would want St. Louis to be Nashville, but I'd rather it be closer to Nashville than nothing. You know what I mean?
12: Yeah.
11: Amy Marks Kors, Chris Ranji on KMOX. And when we come back, we're going to talk to voice of the Cardinals, John Rooney. They are in the midst of a series against the Mets, and they will play game 2 of 3. They already took last night, and it was a shutout. They shut out the Mets in New York last night. They'll get back at it tonight, and we will talk to John when we come back on 104.1 FM KMOX.
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12: 86 degrees, real feel temperature 103. Partly sunny and toasty today, a high of 95. Tonight, maybe some thunderstorms in parts of the area, a low of 74. 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
13: Pitch, a swing and a miss, and a Redbird winner. 1-2-3 go the Mets in the ninth inning, and this ballgame has come to an end with the Cardinals. A combined shutout from May, Brule, and Swanson. 7-0 over the Metropolitan.
14: We'll take that for sure. The Cardinals, they opened up the series in New York against the Mets with a shutout. And they will continue tonight. 5:15 is our pregame show on KMOX, and then the 6:10 first pitch you can hear on 104.1 FM and also the free Odyssey app. Time to go to the Quiver River Electric guest line this morning, and we bring in voice of the Cardinals, John Rooney, who you just heard on the call. John, Cards are in pretty good position right now, and don't look now, but they are sitting in the top wild card spot as we're here on June 10th.
15: But you know what that means on June 10th?
14: A lot of time left.
16: Nothing?
15: A lot. Oh, it means something. No, it does mean something. It means that the club is playing well. And even after bad games, they let those games go and they come right back and they perform the next day. And they fall off the horse and get right back on and perform very well. So, no, it means something. But what it means is take care of today, something the Cardinals did last night against the Mets. And Dustin May was fabulous.
16: Also means that we're creeping up on Flag Day, which is Mike Claiborne's watermark for our watershed moment for like when you know what the team's going to be. So do you feel like...
14: Well, it's 5 days from now, so...
16: Yeah, you know. Well, that's what I mean. So do you feel like you see this team go, this is who they are. This is no longer a fluke where they're playing better than they should be.
15: I mean, you go 2 or 3 weeks and you play...

0: like this, and it might be a fluke. It's no fluke. You can't go 2 months or plus into a baseball season and keep playing like this, and then all of a sudden your identity gets away from you. No, it's no fluke at all. They do perform very well. They go out there trying to get a little better every day, and by mixing and matching with the roster, like adding Velasquez, that was huge. First swing of the bat with the Cardinals, he had a three-run homer to tie the game against the Cubs. And Nathan Church has a 3-for-4 game. He helped get the line moving last night, a walk to Gorman, the double, and then Weatherholt was able to drive in a couple of runs with a hit. The Cardinals didn't let up before they scored 4 times, and then they added on later on. They've done that kind of thing to put themselves in this position to go out there, and you get a feeling to this team that they have a chance to win every night they go out. And Andre Pallante, who goes tonight, beat the Mets back in March when they were at Busch Stadium going 5 innings and pitched very well. That was his first start. And he'll be trying to continue this winning streak for the Cardinals. Right now it stands at 5 games.
1: And, you know, John, you mentioned Dustin May, who pitched last night, and he really has only had 2 starts that weren't very good, and they were his first 2 starts of the season. But since then, it's been mostly quality starts for him. What is behind that, and what have you seen from him?
0: I mean, he's coming back from injury, and last year he pitched with the Red Sox after the Dodgers, and he really got his feet on the ground. His stuff was pretty good in the first couple of games, but it was also hittable, where he gave up like 13 earned runs combined his first 2 starts. But since then, he's whittled those numbers down where it's a respectable ERA, and the team hasn't scored very much for him either. The team only had a combined 8 runs in his last 7 starts before putting up 7 runs against the Mets last night. So he'll get the guy some runs and see what he can do, and the proof is in last night's start for sure.
1: Yeah,
0: Justin Brule hadn't pitched in a week either, Chris. And
1: yeah.
0: He came on and gave the Cardinals 2 great innings. And Matt Swanson came on to finish it up and mop it up for Dustin May. So that was a great effort, a great team win last night.
1: You bring up run support for starting pitching. And for whatever reason, there are just sometimes it happens that there are guys who pitch really well and their teams don't hit well for them. And there's a guy I'm thinking of that I covered and who played for the Cardinals too, and that's Jose Quintana. He went through a stretch in Chicago where there's something like 8, 10, maybe even 12 starts where he was pitching really well, but they just would not score runs for him, and he had no wins to show for it. Why does that happen? Is it just a fluke?
0: I mean, there's nothing the pitcher can do about it. The opposing pitcher probably has a lot to do with that, too, to hold the batters down. But going back to the days of the white flag trade in Chicago with the White Sox, Danny Darwin was one of those in that trade going to San Francisco. That guy was like 1-10 with an ERA of 2.0.
1: Yeah.
0: They never got him any runs. And he only gave up a run or two, but he was taking losses like crazy. And the team just didn't respond and get him runs. That's what it all comes down to. It's nothing to do with the way the pitcher's pitching. If he takes the mindset that I have to be perfect and go out there and try to pitch like that, he's going to lose. But if he takes the mindset, I'll go out there and give it what I have for this game, and that's what May has done over his last 7 starts. And he had some no decisions, and he had lost 4 in a row. That was broken last night. But I didn't see a whole lot of different stuff from May in the game last night, and the team came through with 7 runs for him.
2: Another player coming back or getting over an injury is Nathan Church. He's got that opportunity now in center field, and he's been fun to watch, John.
0: And he goes out there and makes a Willie Mays-like basket catch on the warning track about 3 feet from the wall, and that turned out to be one of the web gems last night on all the highlight shows. And he had a three-hit ball game. That double was huge in helping get things started for the Cardinals in a 4-run third. So, no, it's good to have Nathan Church back. He saved a game in Pittsburgh, keeping a home run from going into the left field seats, ending the game. And I thought he played well enough to secure a spot on the roster. And sure enough, he made the opening day roster. But I really liked him in center field, too. And I think last night Dustin May liked him as well.
1: Lars Nootbaar last night had an 0-for-4 night, but he made an impact in that series against the Reds at home, coming back from being out for so long. What do you think of what you've seen from Nootbaar so far?
0: Well, we'll see. He's coming back from having surgery on both heels, and so far it looks pretty good, and they're going to take things gingerly with him as far as playing time, and he is DH'd as well as playing in the outfield. He's played some in center field already against the Reds. But he put the ball in play last night, had an RBI, so he made a contribution, even though he was 0-for-4. And Nootbaar has been around long enough. He knows what it takes to get ready to play. But it looks like he's moving around much better than he did this time a year ago.
1: And, John, as we talk to John Rooney here on the Quiver River Electric guest line, what are your thoughts on what Oliver Marmol, his job, what he's done this season? Because we're looking at a bunch of roster turnover. I mean, they have made some changes in the roster. Like Amy said, they brought up Nathan Church. He comes off the IL. He basically takes Victor Scott's place. Jimmy Crooks is now part of the team. You know, this, so there have been new looks here, and how, and they're overperforming. So what do you think of the job he's done?
0: They're not overperforming. They are performing. That's what they're doing. Nobody's overperforming. They're going out there and giving it what they have. Will the numbers hold up and look like this this time next year for these players? A lot goes into that, but I don't like to hear this team's out there overperforming. When it comes,
1: I mean,
0: to
1: expectations. You know how people looked at them before the season started.
0: These guys are not overperforming. We saw this start in spring training, and they have continued to do that up to this point. So, yes, I bristle on that one. These guys are out there giving it what they have, trying to get better every day, and they are. And you talk about teams that are underperforming. They're playing one in the New York Mets right now. Yeah. And Cincinnati, with all their injuries, they were as hot as anybody early when their pitching staff went down. I mean, a lot goes into that in the way a team is performing. But Oliver Marmol is taking the roster that he's been given. I give Hein Bloom and his staff a lot of credit for making the moves and keeping the roster as fresh as possible and adding some balance to the lineup. And Oliver Marmol knows what he's doing. He's been a development guy. People need to get to know him a little bit better. And I don't think those who dislike him will be all that upset with what they see, because he is prepared. His staff is prepared. He's about as grounded as any manager or coach that I've ever covered. And I have 50 years of covering managers and coaches to base that on. So, no, he's taken what he's been given. He goes through all the numbers, the analytics. He goes through what he sees, what he feels in his gut, and puts the lineup together, gets the lineup on the field, and makes changes accordingly. And he has had guys out there executing, and that's why the Cardinals have been able to play as well as they have, even though they don't have one all-star, not until July anyway, on their roster. So we'll see how that all turns out. But I don't look at this team as overperforming. Expectations were nothing, so anything, a game over 500 to some people is overperforming. But I just like the way this is a fun team. They go out there, they try to get better every day. And if they stumble or make a mistake, it doesn't bother them. They learn from it and move on. And I really enjoy being around this bunch.
2: John, you said Ollie is about as grounded of a manager as you've seen. What makes him grounded, and how would you contrast to a manager that you've seen in the past who is not that way?
0: No, I mean, it just goes about his business. He's the same every day. And some managers are a little more temperamental than others, or whatever. He is able to take the good with the bad. He's a good family man. He's dedicated to what he's doing and doing right now what they want in developing players and continuing to teach. You think about it, the really good development people with the George Kissel background are basically up here. Mark DeJean retired from his role heading up the minor leagues as far as working with the managers and helping them develop players to get to the big league level. Well, we have Stubby coaching first, Pop Warner coaching third, very successful managers in the minors. Mike Schilt was as well, and he's helping out the Orioles with their staff now as a consultant. You also have Oliver Marmol, who was one of the really good development managers in the minor leagues, now managing the Cardinals. So they've replaced those guys now at the minor league level and added on coaches, instructors, and people to oversee the players down there, so they'll know what they're doing when they get to the major league level. That's what these guys at the big league level on the coaching staff right now did in helping so many players get to the big leagues. Ollie can handle all of that, and he's very even-handed with it, and he is very comfortable with himself. I think that's where a manager or a coach has to start. That's a very good quality for a leadership role, and he displays that. But to be around him, and how he seems to be the same every day, win, lose. The losses hurt sometimes, but he's able to shed those and move on and try to improve. And that's been the message for this team since they got together in February down in Jupiter.
1: 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John Rooney, we will be listening tonight.
0: All right, sounds good. Talk to you next week.
1: That is John Rooney, the voice of the Cardinals, visiting with us. And yeah, you know, you can listen on the Odyssey app. You can listen on 104.1 FM. And of course, if you got the app, you need to be in the listening area. Like, you can't just be in California with your app and try to get free baseball, because MLB will come after you. 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And while we're at it, Cardinals.com/Chris and Amy. You know what that does for you? Well, it'll give you a $15 ticket for the ball game against the Padres next week, a week from today, June 17th. It is a day game, 1:15 first pitch, and we are going to allow you to have $15 tickets. It's Chris and Amy Day at the ballpark. We'll be broadcasting live in the morning from inside Busch Stadium, and then right inside gate one, which is right field corner, we'll be guest bartending after we're done with the show. Guest bartending at the Mississippi Yacht Club pop-up bar. So that's the pop-up bar that was the Where'd You Go to High School pop-up bar.
2: Yeah.
1: Remember, beginning of the year? They're changing themes. The new theme is Mississippi Yacht Club, and we'll be there.
2: And we're done bartending around 1:45, just FYI. We won't bartend the whole game because... Yeah. After that, I think we're going to go up to our special section and say hi to some people.
1: So our special section where the $15 tickets are, we're going to go hang out
2: there. We're going to hang out there. Are we going to make our way to Tarps Off? We have to.
1: It's close. We'll be looking at them. Yeah.
2: Can't go all the way to right field.
1: We'll go talk to some of those fools.
2: I think we should join in.
1: I'm not joining in, but you can.
2: Oh, come on. It'll be fun.
1: Go ahead. Matt will do it with his pasty white skin.
3: Yeah.
2: Get one of those muscly t-shirts.
3: Yeah.
1: Okay.
3: I want you to feel comfortable, Ron.
2: Or a flesh-colored skin suit.
1: I'm going to get that skin suit. I'm going to get the George Costanza.
2: Oh, no!
1: Hey, bodysuit, man. I think that'd be great.
2: It'll be fun. And we will be, $15 tickets. We'll be hanging out in that section. And
1: it's going to be great.
2: And also what? I'm sorry, I interrupted you.
1: Well, we have, Amy, a pair of tickets to give away. Because we have two pairs of tickets to give away, and we're going to do one right now.
2: Not to the ball game.
1: Santana and Doobie Brothers on June 20th at Hollywood Casino Amphitheater, and this was provided to us by Live Nation to present to you. 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To the contest line at 314-955-1120, 314-955-1120. Good luck. If you miss out right now, hey, you'll have one more chance before noon, because we're going to give away another pair before 12 o'clock when the Gas House Gang starts here on KMOX.
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1: Great job, Kevin from Sullivan. You have successfully pushed all the right buttons on your phone, and you have won tickets for Doobie Brothers and Santana at Hollywood Casino Amphitheater June 20th. That is coming up 10 days from now.
2: Nice work.
1: And we gave away those tickets, and Live Nation has given us another pair to give away. We'll do it before the show's over at 12 o'clock today.
2: Okay. Again, I love Total Information AM. It's how I wake up every morning. But here I am. Imagine me getting my coffee, much like yesterday when Fred Bonomer had the grossest story that even Frank Ladd agreed. Was it Frank Ladd? Yes, who agreed that he should have had a warning on it before they aired it.
1: Oh, about the screw worms?
2: Well, guess what?
1: Because he mentioned opened wounds and maggots.
2: You know what? Didn't want to throw up today, but thanks for making that a real possibility.
1: Mm-hmm.
2: We have a worm beat. We now officially, we have a Six Flags beat, we have an egg beat, and now we have a worm beat, because this is what I had to hear this morning.
20: Anyway, it is 7:12, and we've been telling you about those invasive screw worms. Ew. Well, here's another invasive worm. that has been reported in a county park in St. Louis, Missouri, and is reportedly hard to kill.
0: It's the hammerhead worm, and Parks and Rec says it's been seen at Cliff Cave. These thin, ribbon-like, long worms have a head similar to a hammerhead shark. They reproduce via fragmentation, so when they're cut up, each part grows back into a new worm within about 10 days. These worms are a concern because they decimate local earthworm populations. Don't touch them with bare hands. The mucus will irritate your skin and eyes. The only way to kill them is to put them in a bag and fill it with rubbing alcohol or salt and vinegar and freeze it. Beth Coughlin, KMOX News.
1: Guys, what are these, demons?
2: It's 6:12 in the morning.
1: Well, 7:12.
2: 7:12 in the morning.
1: What are, I mean, are these, and what the kind of animals are these?
2: They said, if you chop them up into 10 pieces, guess what you get?
1: 10 worms.
2: That's
1: but you
2: right.
1: know what? Okay, what if you chop them up to I'm going to take the bet. Let's see how many bits we can chop them up into and see how many.
2: How small of a bit to not reproduce?
1: I bet if I chop that thing up into 1,000 pieces, I wouldn't get 1,000 worms. There's got to be a chop point.
2: There has to be where you have to have so much of the bit of the worm.
1: Right.
2: But at any rate, saw the picture. And I think the best response, I think it was the St. Louis County Conservation posted a picture on, someone did on their social media.
1: I see it on KMOX.com.
2: Yeah, and what the best response is how I felt, and it just said, thanks, I hate it.
1: Yeah, I don't like anything about that.
2: I don't like it at all. And so now you got to fill a bag with alcohol. Can you imagine that you're out and about, and you fill a bag with rubbing alcohol, and you stick it in the freezer, and then your wife or your husband comes home, opens the freezer looking for maybe a popsicle because it's hot outside, and they see that monstrosity in a bag in the freezer.
1: Why do you have to take so many steps to kill it?
2: I think
1: it's like
2: you
1: Dracula.
2: Said, I think it might be. So here's what I...
1: What kind of animal is that?
2: Listen.
1: Alcohol, baking soda, vinegar.
2: Don't
1: what
2: you
1: else
2: think,
1: you need?
2: You know how people talk about aliens and like, are there aliens? They might already be here. That might be an alien. How do we know that's not an alien?
1: And then you have to freeze it?
2: Like, if you have a worm that's so weird, and that's the only way to kill it, how do we know the aliens aren't already here? And that's the worm.
0: They reproduce via fragmentation. So when they're cut up, each part grows back into a new worm within about 10 days.
1: There's no sexy time. They reproduce. Yeah, they spawn. They're not like out of nothing, it seems like.
3: I guess you're right.
1: Little bits.
2: Anyway. Yeah, but they're toxic. You don't want your pets to eat them because they'll get sick. You don't want to touch them because the mucus will irritate your skin, and don't touch your eyes. You have to wear gloves or maybe just use a stick.
1: So if you, well, let's say you chew them up.
2: No, don't chew it.
1: Would it grow into like a million different worms in your stomach?
2: You know what? You're fired. You're fired. Get out.
1: Well, I don't have any vinegar. And I don't have any alcohol.
2: This feels...
1: I gotta combine all of those things to kill it?
2: This is like...
1: And then put it in the freezer? That's crazy.
2: Hypothetical assault.
1: Just crazy
2: stuff. I'm assaulted with gross hypotheticals.
1: It's the Chris and Amy Show. We love you. We love you. Thank you for listening to us. We got one more hour to go, though, and another pair of tickets for the Doobie Brothers and Santana we'll give away. We'll tell you when. It's all coming up on KMOX.
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20: It is 11 o'clock, and right now we've got sunshine and 87 degrees in downtown St. Louis. I'm Debbie Monterey. The U.S. military launched airstrikes, and Iran retaliated following the crash of an Army helicopter blamed on a collision with an Iranian drone near the Strait of Hormuz. President Trump says Iran is taking too long to negotiate a deal and that now they will have to pay the price. Senator Peter Welch of Vermont says the White House doesn't have a strategy in Iran.
7: We're nowhere. The president has failed on this. The Strait of Hormuz is closed. It's putting incredible pressure on our economy. There's not even negotiations going on. And literally what's happening here is there's a face-saving effort. That's what Trump is trying to do, come up with something he can cook up and claim is better than what we had.
20: Hopes for a reduction in interest rates anytime soon may have been dashed with this morning's release of the latest consumer price index. ABC's Jim Ryan says inflation is running hotter than it has over the last 3 years.
23: In the 12 months leading up to May, consumer prices, with food and energy included, rose 4.2%. To illustrate just how much more we're paying, Moody's Analytics says the average American household has pumped an extra $510 into the family car since the start of the Iran war.
20: The state auditor is urging the governor to take action now to proactively balance the state budget before more painful cuts are needed in the future. Missouri Auditor Scott Fitzpatrick says expenditures are projected to be almost $2 billion more than revenue for fiscal year 2027. He says the general fund will be completely exhausted by 2028. In August, voters statewide will be asked to eliminate the state income tax, which makes up about two-thirds of state revenue. It would be replaced by sales tax hikes on everything, including services that aren't taxed now. A group opposing that idea calls it an everything tax. Illinois Governor Pritzker says executives from the Chicago Bears have been calling him and key state lawmakers even after declaring the team is advancing plans for a potential stadium in Indiana. The governor telling reporters Tuesday he believes the state still has time to present an incentive plan for a stadium in Arlington Heights, especially since the team and Indiana leaders haven't agreed yet on a potential site.
24: The principal location they've been focused on is one that has a lot of toxic waste and other things that they've got to remediate. So none of that is going to happen quickly. And I'm not suggesting that we want to wait. I'm just saying they've got to figure out how they can get the legislature, both sides, around the same bill.
20: He also said he will not follow Indiana's lead of raising sales taxes, tolls, and other fees to raise money to bankroll a stadium for the Bears.
25: Sunshine mixing with clouds, breezy, hot, and humid this afternoon, high 94. A thunderstorm early tonight can produce downpours and damaging winds. Partly cloudy and muggy late tonight, low 77. Partly sunny tomorrow, breezy, very hot and humid with a severe thunderstorm late in the afternoon and evening that can produce flooding, downpours, hail, damaging winds, and a threat for tornadoes. The high tomorrow, 96. From the Saliga Heating and Cooling Weather Desk, I'm AccuWeather meteorologist Joe Lundberg on 104.1 FM KMOX.
20: Mostly sunny now, 87 degrees. 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
2: I talk a lot about how I think it's easy for us to take things for granted in the United States, because obviously we're always pushing to make our country better, things more fair for people. But sometimes you lose a little perspective of just how good we have it in the United States compared to so many other countries in the world. And, where people are oppressed, who don't have freedoms. I mean, this especially hits close to home as a female, right? Like, as a woman, there are so many countries around the world where you are either straight up oppressed and are treated worse than animals in some cases, or in other countries where it's just understood that you're a second class citizen. And I say this because I do think about this a lot. It's easy for us to feel negative or cynical, you know, with current situations and the political climate. But every now and then I step back and I think, okay, we continue to make a more perfect union, but I really am grateful that I'm here. And it was friend of the show, I guess I could say friend of the show, David French, who is with the Dispatch, now with the New York Times. He was on a podcast recently, and he was just talking about liberal democracies and how much we take for granted in liberal democracies, and I thought it was really good.
8: What we're in the middle of is the great forgetting. You see young people who now unabashedly say they're communist.
9: Or say political violence is justifiable.
8: The number of young people on the right who are flirting with Hitler apologists and the Nick Fuentes movement. The thing that we have forgotten about democracy is that it's the worst form of government except for every other one. Everyone 35 and younger has grown up in a world in which liberal democracy had no competitors. We weren't fighting Soviet communism. Mm-hmm. We weren't fighting fascism. And so you're living in liberal democracy, which is always going to be messy. And we've been living through an even more messy time than usual. And so a lot of people who've never experienced or know about the alternatives that have been tried and failed in oceans of blood are looking at all the messiness of our democracy. And they're going, I wonder if, you know, Marx was on to something. Did Mussolini and maybe even Hitler have some idea? You know, you're starting to get this great forgetting.
9: Yes.
8: Of the alternatives. And I think it's incumbent on us. We got to make this system work better to keep cynical eyes from straying into authoritarian places.
9: The solution is not one of these terrible alternatives. The solution is a return to the core principles of liberal democracy. They just haven't seen it. They don't think it's plausible.
8: We have to do better. Like turning to young people and acknowledge it is not the way it should be.
2: So I think such a good point about liberal democracies not being perfect and being the worst form of government except for every other one. Because you do, I have seen, especially with young kids coming out of college, even high school, but especially college, definitely putting down the liberal democracies or capitalism or saying we're in late stage capitalism. But they really don't have anything else to compare it to other than a utopia. And I think, as David French mentioned, there is no utopia on earth. And liberal democracy is not a utopia. And it's going to be messy. But so far, it's been able to accommodate the differences of opinions, the disagreements of people better than any other system of government that we've seen. And important to note, too, on our country's 250th anniversary, that so many of, I think we take a lot of rights for granted, whether it be free speech, the right to protest, you know, even the right to say that you're communist and that you hate our country, your right to do that is protected by liberal democratic values. And just sometimes it's important to step back and remember that.
1: And he also made the point, well, they both did. I'm not sure who the other host is, but they both
2: made the Holy Post podcast.
1: Yeah. And that is, I don't know the name of the other guy, but that is, they made an important point, which is basically, this is a great way of doing things, of being a country, but we need to do better at it still. Because here's what younger people are seeing, and they are right to be upset or right to look toward the future and feel like, okay, why is this doesn't look like a good path for us to be down? There has to be something better. We just talked about Social Security earlier, supposed to run out in like 6 years. All right, well, kids or people who are entering the workforce already paying into Social Security, even if you've had a job at 16, you know, a minimum wage job, just getting started in life, you've been paying into Social Security. And the expectation is at some point you're going to get that back. Well, now you're seeing, hey, I may not get that. Or you're seeing that your parents and grandparents were able to get regular middle, lower middle class jobs and stay at that job for 30 or 40 years and still be able to buy a house pretty quickly and then build some kind of equity. Well, that's getting harder and harder. And we're getting closer to the average age of a home buyer now is like 50, when it used to be closer to 30, which is that's a pretty significant difference. So if you're a younger person and you're seeing all of this, you're thinking, yeah, we have good lives here, relatively speaking, in the United States, but something is also off. And we need to go down a different path. That doesn't mean that you should embrace authoritarianism or communism or something like that. But if you look at the world and say, this isn't working, this isn't going to work for me in the future and in the near future, what do you expect people to do?
2: Well, and I think, though,
1: so it's kind of on older people who are in charge now. To maybe we should actually think about younger adults and the kind of situation we're going to leave them in.
2: Well, and I think the word you used, though, or the phrase you used was make it better, not tear it all down. And there is a strong sentiment from almost like a self-loathing sometimes that can come from younger generations that, well,

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1: Just in the books, and they're not looking at the, they're not experiencing the autocorrective mechanism of reality where you get out in the real world and go, oh, well, this is not how it works. That's why every time socialism or communism fails, the only answer a lot of intellectuals have is, well, it wasn't done right. It wasn't done right.
2: It can be done well.
1: But and it never has been.
2: You know, yes, it has. It has. There are plenty of countries in Europe that have done it well.
1: Well, no, but there are a lot of...
2: Democratic socialism has worked.
1: But we were not talking about that. We were first officially talking about full-on socialism or like Marxist communism. And what's interesting is like even the Wall Street Journal just had a piece a few weeks ago about the world's most surprising capitalist makeover is happening in Sweden. And what's happening is they're, because they were famous and lauded for what they called a successful cradle-to-grave government system, it was running out of money and it wasn't working. So they've had to switch to more privately owned companies, whether it be healthcare or even high schools, and they're switching to a freer market to help fund what you would call maybe more socialist programs.
2: Sure.
1: But it still needs to be to have a capitalist free market underpinning, otherwise it doesn't work.
2: But I think what younger people don't want, a lot of them, is completely unrestrained capitalism. In this sense, here's what we're seeing. I know there are some people out there that are tired of hearing about income inequality, but it is a huge problem and it is getting greater. We just talked about Elon potentially becoming a trillionaire. I'm sorry, but if you're an average person, you look at somebody who's a trillionaire, most people, the vast majority of people see that and go, why would he need to be worth $1 trillion himself? When I am struggling to get this, I know there's this idea that there's infinite amounts of pie, so you can make whatever you want, but there isn't. I mean, there really isn't. There's a finite amount of pie right now. And if one person is taking 80% of that pie and leaving the 20% to the rest of us to fight over, people who are younger see that and they see what their future is going to look like and they feel pretty dejected about that. So I do get it. However, I don't think we tear down the system altogether. This is we make it better, and we make it better in the same way that I think we should make the Affordable Care Act better. It's not a perfect law. It's not a great law, but it is a hell of a lot better than what we had prior to it. People can't get kicked off their insurance for having a condition or be denied insurance because of a pre-existing condition, which used to happen all the time. So it's better than what it used to be. And the people who don't like it, they just say, well, get rid of it altogether with no good alternative. That's not what we should do. What we should do is make what exists better and stop trying to gut it.
1: Yes. And like I said, that means whether you're gutting it from the right or you're gutting it from a progressive standpoint on the left. And that's why, again, I'm grateful for America, because in this country, we do have a better chance to stand up for our rights, for insurance, for health care, for economic mobility, whatever it may be, than a lot of other different countries in the world, even very successful countries like Europe. You know, friends who want to buy a house, you think of Switzerland as this great place, but there's no American dream in Switzerland. You know, they don't take immigrants. Denmark has a zero policy now on immigrants. They don't want immigrants. It's very hard to get immigrants in those countries. Very expensive to buy a house. So when you're thinking
2: of smaller countries, right? I mean, there's only so much space.
1: That's what I mean. So a country,
2: we don't have that though. We have infinite amounts of space.
1: We have so much space, yeah. And we are welcoming immigrants. We have a great chance for economic mobility. That the tear it down mentality should not be the mentality. The mentality should be grateful for what we have and how do we make it better. If I understand your pie comment, I may disagree, because wealth is created. It's not finite. Wealth is created. You can create wealth. And so just because someone has this much money does not mean that you cannot create and have more yourself.
2: But it kind of does then. If there's only... If the pie can continue to grow, but
1: the pie can. If the pie is wealth, it can grow.
2: I hear you. If the pie can continue to grow, though, and one person owns 90% of that pie, they will still continue to own 90% of that pie. You're not creating wealth for the 10, and they're expanding their section of the pie.
1: I think you can. If it's a totally different
2: industry.
1: It's totally different.
2: But that's not how it works. It's not how it's been working. What happens is the more wealth that's created keeps getting funneled to the top. And when all that wealth is there, it costs the rest of us more to live.

0: And we have, we just don't have enough to do it.
1: Yeah, I think I would push back on that a bit as far as economic.
0: But that's reality. But
1: there's a reason why so many immigrants from other countries want to come here to pursue what they...
0: Of course, but that doesn't mean...
1: But not just freedom. I mean, I'm not just saying... I'm saying even people from England who want to have more economic mobility, who want to have a chance to start a business.
0: That doesn't mean it works for everybody here. And it doesn't mean it's not a great challenge.
1: And I don't think
0: challenge.
1: I made that claim. I think what I'm saying is it is good to step back and say, this is a system that has provided more freedom and opportunity for more people than any other country in the world. How do we continue to make it better?
0: Chris and Amy on KMOX. Let us know what you think. 314-436-7900. All right, guys.
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4: Chris and Amy on KMOX. We are with you until 12. Gas House Gang is coming up at noon today. Talking some sports then. Tom Ackerman and me. Eric Schmidt, he's going to be on the station, believe it or not.
5: The senator?
4: Yeah, well, is there sports stuff to talk about? So we'll do that with him. We'd love to get him on this show. Maybe he will take our invitation sometime, right?
5: Yeah.
4: Maybe I'll ask him.
5: Yeah, see if he'll join us.
4: Looking forward to that. We will maybe be visiting with, we're efforting a player.
5: Oh.
4: A Cardinals
5: current?
4: Player. Yes, a current Cardinals
5: player. What
4: does
5: it start with?
4: I'm not going to tell you.
5: What does it rhyme with?
4: I'm not going to tell you.
5: Morgan Talker.
4: I'm not telling you.
5: Okay.
4: Because then it'll ruin the surprise when it finally does happen.
5: Hey, Methersmold.
4: So, no, it's not Smetherhold. He's actually a great interview, though.
5: Yeah, he is.
4: I love talking to him. He's really smart. He gets baseball, and he's so young. So I'm very
5: fun.
4: Impressed by him. So one of the things we were just talking about being in the United States, and we are now getting, and it's been one of the coolest things over the last couple of days, seeing a lot of tourists who are coming in from other countries to watch the World Cup, which begins tomorrow. And as you know, there are various locations around the country that are hosting the World Cup and in Mexico, Canada. But people are coming in and they are just, you know, before the World Cup starts, they're driving around the country. They're touring the country. And one of my favorite things has been seeing some of these Europeans come in and just be amazed at how all this stuff. Like, there's a guy who I believe is from Germany. Mm-hmm.
5: I've seen him. Yes.
4: Yeah. He went to a Waffle House and he was just, and a Chili's. And he was like, oh my God, what is this? You know, bottomless chips? What are you talking about? This is the best thing I've ever seen.
5: And it was either this guy or another person where it went viral, European, took a picture of the, you know, the press button soda fountains at the gas station
4: where
5: you can add flavoring and
4: vanilla
5: different
4: or
5: types
4: cherry,
5: of Coke.
4: Yeah.
5: And they had 20 different kinds of Sprite. And he's like, I love America. What am I supposed to do with all of these choices? Like, an overabundance of choice and options and 24-hour anything you want. And I'll just say, because that is something, having, you know, traveled to different countries around the world, and Europe, Australia, whatever, the Middle East. Like, even, like I said, I loved going to Switzerland or England, but, like, stores will close at 6 p.m.
4: Yeah.
5: And you're not getting food or drink. And I'm not saying that's a bad thing. I think we're over consumers here. But it's funny how you do get used to, I would say, more convenience than the world has ever seen as far as soda, ice, food, drink, Target, Walmart, Costco, whatever it is, and Europeans are trying to wrap their brains around it.
4: What I would say is it's not necessarily better. And there was somebody that you were telling me about who was just mesmerized by how many choices had, right? And that's great, but also there's a thing called choice paralysis, which when you have too much, it's not necessarily a good thing.
5: I get that with clothes shopping.
4: I get it with clothes.
5: My
4: I get it with toothpaste.
5: Sister,
4: I get it with soap.
5: But that's why even like if people go to Goodwill or they go to different stores and they say, well, you have to really work for the bargain.
4: Yeah, I know.
5: Oh,
4: I'm not
5: so
4: into
5: overwhelmed.
4: That.
5: Just
4: I'm
5: give
4: not
5: me
4: into it.
5: Two shirts to look at. And I'll tell you which one I like. But it is really funny. There was the German guy that you were talking about, he ate dinner at Bucky's at 1 a.m.
4: Oh, the Bucky's, which is a giant gas station a little bigger than Wally's.
5: And this guy tweeted, a German visiting Auburn, Alabama to watch Lionel Messi and Argentina play Iceland stopped at a Bucky's and ate brisket sandwiches on a stack of deer feeder corn.
4: Yeah.
5: Because it's bags of deer feeder corn. And that is a sentence that has never before been uttered in all of human history. too specific.
4: And we probably shouldn't be able to access food at 1 a.m. unless you're a overnight
5: but

0: overnight workers. I mean, you think of like construction workers, nurses, shift workers, delivery guys. You realize how much planning it takes when certain stores close. And I will even say, you know, it was kind of interesting going to different countries in Europe where some of those countries are really set up for one parent staying home because of the hours of the stores or right. the doctors aren't conducive if you work a 9-to-5. You can't get to the grocery store if you work a 9-to-5 or, you know, take the kids to a doctor's office. So we do have convenience. And yes, sometimes I drive down Manchester Road and I think, too much stuff. There's too it is. Much stuff.
1: Yeah, I don't.
0: But
1: I grew up with it, so I suppose I like it because I'm used to it.
0: But doesn't Manchester sometimes stress you out?
1: No, it's really? But I do recognize how much is on it, and it's
0: so much.
1: It's a little too much.
0: I think yeah, whatever my issues are, Manchester Road can overstimulate me a little bit. Everything from gyms and cafes to Hobby Lobbies and restaurants and Verizon stores and every other store is a dispensary.
1: Tell you what, though, I do love that. I like it. Forget about them being from Europe or from some other country around the world, coming to America and seeing what we've got. I like living in a place where somebody from the outside comes in and experiences it and then says, hey, this place is pretty great. I had no idea. Wasn't it? And I think they actually happened to be from London, weren't they? A few months ago, there was somebody who wrote about coming to St. Louis.
0: Mm-hmm.
1: I think it was in the New York Times.
0: It was in the Sunday Times, which Sunday is the British version.
1: And they were talking about, man, you know, St. Louis really isn't bad. And then went on to list all the things about it that were good.
0: Well,
1: I love that.
0: You pointed me to that Barstool story about the World Cup fans coming in from all over the world. And yes, I love that when they love the city. I can't remember which country this guy was from, but he went to a Waffle House for the first time. He couldn't get over it. Unbelievable.
1: Right?
0: He said the food was great. The prices were great. The staff was friendly.
1: They started throwing chairs.
0: There were fights.
1: And there was a woman who is from, she's Swedish. And she went to a diner, just some diner, and she had lunch there. And she has a sandwich, it looks like, on her plate, and French fries. Maybe it's a burger on, like, sourdough or something. And she said, why did no one tell me ranch sauce is like crack? Europe, we need ranch ASAP. I'm going to say this.
0: Yeah.
1: Ranch is kind of a Midwestern thing. I don't think it is over the country where we put ranch on everything. But here in the Midwest and maybe the South, we put ranch on everything. And I don't think that happens all over the country. But it is a pretty specific Midwestern thing.
0: What's the farm? The farms that
1: Hidden Valley?
0: Hidden Valley. Isn't that in California? Where's Hidden Valley?
1: I don't know. No one's ever seen it.
0: Did they invent ranch there?
2: It's in St. Louis where you can go skiing.
0: No, come on, Matt.
1: How did you miss my joke?
0: No one's ever seen it.
1: Thanks.
0: Because it's hidden.
1: That's right. Amy Marks, of course, Chris Ranji, the Gas House Gang. Coming up at 12, we will talk to Senator Eric Schmidt on that, about saving sports. Eric Schmidt wants to save sports. And we're going to talk to him about that. And do we still have a pair of tickets to give away?
2: Yes, we do.
1: You know what? What the hell? Let's do it right now. We need caller number 6 to the contest line at 314-955-1120, 955-1120. If you want tickets for the Doobie Brothers in Santana, Hollywood Casino Amphitheater, June 20th, and if you're caller 6, you will win a pair of tickets now on 104.1 FM KMOX, thanks to Live Nation.
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0: 89 degrees, real field temperature 104. It's hot out there, a high of 95 today. This evening, maybe a thunderstorm in parts of the area could bring flooding downpours and localized damaging wind gusts. 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
0: You know who wanted to talk about this more than anybody? The way we were.
1: Oh.
0: Major League Baseball All-Star voting on paper ballots?
1: No.
0: Matt Pajeski.
2: Oh, yeah.
0: He really misses this.
1: What was he, two?
2: I was pretty young. But I just remember voting on the paper ballots in the stadium at a game with my dad and asking him questions like, who's this guy, you know, playing for the American League that I didn't know? And he'd help me vote. It was just a lot of fun. It was so much fun punching the hole through the ballot. I love doing that so much. I love reading the names.
1: It is a more tactile experience, isn't it?
0: I loved seeing, didn't they have the ballots in the cup holders, or did I just put it in the cup holder?
2: They did.
0: They had them in the cup holders.
2: They were waiting for you.
0: Yeah, that's what I thought. In my head, we'd go to Busch Stadium, and in the month of June, or was, I don't know when it was, just for a while leading up to the All-Star game, you'd have the ballots.
1: That did happen. I remember them coming around to collect them.
0: Mm-hmm.
1: I do think, I feel like there were times where they actually did come up and down the aisle and pass them out too.
2: Yeah.
1: So.
0: Yep, that sounds familiar too.
1: I kind of miss that experience, but it is nice to be able to just go online and vote without having to go to a game.
0: When did they get rid of the paper ballots?
1: Oh, it's.
0: I feel like
1: decade.
0: It's been forever, though.
2: Yeah, it's been a while.
1: The last 10 years, probably.
0: Really? Like,
1: I don't know. Maybe
0: because
1: longer,
0: here's the
1: maybe
0: thing.
1: 15.
0: COVID was 7 years ago, and I feel like those paper ballots have been gone for a
1: that
0: long time.
1: I think we forget how long ago COVID was.
0: I know. I guess COVID was 6 years ago. The Blues Stanley Cup was 7 years ago.
1: So,
0: in
1: I know
0: days,
1: that you've been...
0: 7 years ago in 2 days.
1: You have been able to go online and vote. And by the way, there are multiple Cardinals on the ballot, and... It's kind of looking like Jordan Walker could get in. I mean, he's having a really good year. And wouldn't that be something if Jordan Walker, after everything that's happened the last couple of years and the difficulty he's had, if he turns into an all-star in 2026, that'd be awesome if that ends up happening. So you can go vote, cardinals.com, find a link for it, and vote. And speaking of Cardinals, I want to mention again, real quick, our day at the ballpark.
0: Yes.
1: June 17th.
0: We really want to see you there. A week from today.
1: Mm-hmm.
0: Wednesday. Next Wednesday.
1: Cardinals.com/Chris and Amy. And you get $15 tickets in a special section for us.
0: Yep.
1: So come on out there. But yeah, I would love to.
0: I've already picked out my float outfit, by the way. I'm wearing like Hawaiian print shorts. Going to the beach, Hawaiian print shorts.
1: I haven't exactly gotten there yet, but I'm getting close. I'll have it figured out by then.
0: You're not going to have the skin suit, are you?
1: I'm not going to have a skin suit. I don't even know where to get them.
0: Amazon.
1: No, I could do that.
0: I told you my buddy did that, and they called the cops.
1: That's right. I liked the paper ballots. It's fine, whatever. I'm not going to lose my mind over it. But Pajeski here, who's 26.
2: Six. Yeah.
1: He likes a lot of old stuff. He probably likes typewriters, too.
0: I love typewriters.
2: Well, I just feel like it's more, you know, tactile experience than the keyboard.
0: Typewriters are exhausting.
1: Nah,
0: some of those are not. It's not easy to push the letters down.
2: I have never touched a typewriter.
1: Oh man, I loved typewriters.
0: They hum.
1: I'm glad we don't have to use them anymore, but I love them because when you made a mistake, it was a whole ordeal.
0: I like that. There should be consequences. That's what's wrong with our society today. No consequences for mistakes. I think if you bring, here's what I think. I think if you bring back typewriters, you don't have the fight Sky Zone.
1: Come on. You think everything that happened at the Sky Zone a few days ago
0: would have been prevented
1: if there were typewriters?
0: Yep.
1: No. I took a typing class in high school.
0: Stupid.
1: We had a,
0: see,
1: we had
0: even
1: a typing
0: I'm not
1: class.
0: That old. We didn't have typewriters. I only used a typewriter because my grandpa, who was born in 1920, had one.
1: Well, you're also stunned to find out that we had driving simulators, too.
0: But you
1: because
0: had typewriters?
1: We had a typing class. It was, actually, maybe it wasn't a typewriter. I don't know what it was.
0: Because we would do the, again, this is kind of the way we were. Matt probably never even did this, but, you know, the internets were new. And so we had, I don't want to call it a typing class, but it was a game, like a Space Invaders game. And you had to you were learning how to type. On the computer, you're learning the QWERTY system.
2: I feel like I did that.
0: And you would like it, you would have to a cat hat and all that. And
2: yes.
0: Then the space, if you didn't type it correctly, every time you made a mistake,
2: yeah,
0: you get hit.
2: I played a version of that.
0: Yeah,
1: we used to play a game called Laser Maze on. It was on the Apple II or whatever that was. The one that was green and black. The screen was black and the letters were green.
0: I only had one friend who had an Apple computer because they were expensive and fancy, weren't they? Apples back in the day.
1: I think there were $1 billion back then, and they were not. I mean,
0: yeah,
1: relatively compared to now,
0: right?
1: Your phone is a million times better than that Apple II used to
0: so
1: be.
0: So you played a? Was it a typing game or just a game?
1: It was. You know what? I'm not going to be able to describe this, but it had a bunch of dashes on the screen.
0: Okay,
1: and there was a starting point, and you had to it was like a laser gun. And the laser would deflect off the dashes.
0: Yeah.
1: and you had
0: to familiar.
1: You had to.
0: You know what?
1: You had to like pick where it was going to go.
0: My friend Casey, her dad had an Apple, and I think one time we got to play on it. I think it was that. I think it was the laser game.
1: Yeah, laser maze. And go ahead and try to describe to Matt Pajeski a floppy disk.
0: I know. All my high school work is on floppy disks.
1: So on the other side of the building where Y98 and 97.1 and KZK
0: where everyone
1: are,
0: is 17 who works there.
1: Yeah. Ethan Hannaford, who is a producer here at Odyssey, also does some stuff with the Cardinals. And I walked over there one day, and there was one of the hard floppy disks. Not the 80s big, floppy disk.
0: The big soft ones that were thinner, and then the hard, smaller ones.
1: They actually used to flop when you would shake them.
0: Yeah.
1: Then they became like the harder, smaller disks. And there's one of the smaller ones sitting. It's old, obviously, and it's sitting on the desk where he works, where his workspace is. And it's a shared workspace, so a lot of people have random stuff on it. And I was just back there talking to him months ago. And I said, do you know what that is? And he's like, no, I thought it was this. And then I thought it was that. And I'm like, oh, my God, bro.
0: Yeah.
1: He had no idea what that was. I was like, do you realize that you used to have to save what you were working on onto one of these and then take it with you?
0: Well, I this was
1: you
0: years ago.
1: You could have stored in the cloud.
0: I was teaching a high school class. And they had to do their research, and I guess one of the people they researched had to use a phone book. And their explanation was, well, I guess back in the day, there used to be these things called phone books, and it was a giant book with everybody's phone number on it, and they would just deliver them to everybody's houses. And the class was like, what? What are you talking about?
1: Yeah.
0: That's
1: it would just
0: insane.
1: Show up on your doorstep.
0: And it had everybody's phone numbers. And I said, yeah, but people also didn't have cell phones. It was a little different. Still odd. Still crazy that your phone number was just there. But yeah, it technology, too, has moved so quickly. Do you remember? So I, of course, being a nerd, loved dictionaries and words. And so I got an unabridged dictionary, which meant it was on multiple CDs.
1: Oh, my
0: like,
1: gosh.
0: You know, A through E was on a CD. And then you had to take it out.
2: Boring. I loved dictionaries. Nobody's ever said that before.
1: I had somebody in grade school who I was told, and maybe this just was the rumor about this person, that they, for fun, would just read the dictionary at home.
0: I would do that.
1: Because they didn't have toys at the house.
0: Well, I mean, we had toys. It wasn't like I was forced to read the dictionary and eat straw. It wasn't one of those.
2: That's a better excuse than voluntarily reading the dictionary. The only person that should be reading the dictionary should be forced to read the dictionary.
0: Says the guy who's constantly looking up words.
2: Yeah, that's true.
1: What about word of the day? What about just going to the dictionary and getting a word of the day? Just to learn something new.
0: Yeah.
1: He doesn't care about that. I have one question here.
0: Yes.
1: Okay. In this building where we are located, this is an older building, and this office, KMOX, has occupied it for how many years? 10, 15?
0: No, I think 15 or 16.
1: 15 or 16?
0: Because you guys, KMOX had already moved from its famous location, 1 Memorial Drive, to this building. I was never at 1 Memorial Drive.
1: All right. Well, it's still an older office space. How long do you think it would take to walk out of the studio and find a phone book sitting around somewhere?
0: Would you go straight to Fred's office?
2: Yes.
0: Fred Bottomer.
1: Fred, every office is Fred's office, actually. He's all over this place.
0: He has papers stored in every drawer in every office.
1: Fred
0: You're not
1: Bottomer,
0: wrong.
1: Long time KMOXer, our health and editor.
0: 43 years? Yeah.
1: This man, I'm not kidding you, there are manila folders all over this place.
0: Yeah.
1: That are just Fred's.
0: You know,
1: I bet I could find one in 6 minutes. I bet I could find a phone book in less than 6 minutes in this office somewhere. In a drawer. There's got to be one.
0: Maybe we should do this. I'll carry the show. You call in.
1: Okay.
0: I'll carry from Studio B. You call in, and you got to run around the building looking for a phone book.
1: Why wouldn't that be a real challenge? Maybe I'll do that tomorrow.
0: This is going to be great radio.
1: What are they doing with this segment? Well, Chris is on remote looking for a phone book.
0: We just had our meeting with our boss, Steve. We want to make the show better. And I can just see the next meeting. This is the idea you came up with? This was your passion, trying to find a phone book in this building?
1: To be fair, Steve has a how can we make this show better with every show. So it's not just us, even though we think he picks on us a little more.
0: I I think it's because we take it. We're it easy
1: is.
0: To pick on.
1: That's exact. You know what? That's exactly what it is.
0: Mm-hmm.
1: I don't care for that kind of attitude.
0: It's like
1: to be
0: the
1: honest.
0: Cops that give tickets to the families going to church on Sunday mornings.
1: Amy Marks Corps, Chris Ranji on KMOX, and congratulations, Mark from Creve Corps. You know what Mark from Creve Corps is going to do?
0: He's going to go see Santana and the Doobie Brothers on June 20th.
1: At Hollywood Casino Amphitheater. Thanks to Live Nation. And those are the two pairs of tickets now we've given away today. Don't worry, we have tickets tomorrow and Friday to give away as well. And you got to be listening for your chance to win. And don't forget, I'm going to say it one more time now, and then I'll say it a million more times before the end of the week. Chris and Amy Day at the ballpark, June 17th. It's a week from today. Day game, Cardinals, Padres, 1:15 first pitch. Amy and I broadcasting live from inside gate one at Busch Stadium. That's in the right field corner. And then we're bartending. We're guest bartending at the Mississippi Yacht Club bar right there. And we have tickets to give away. Not giveaway, but they're cheap tickets.
0: Tickets to sell.
1: That's right. $15 tickets for our special sections. There are a couple of them. So go get those tickets right now. Cardinals.com/Chris and Amy for June 17th. We'll see you at the ballpark.
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2: Okay. This is wrong. And I never condone illegal activity.
3: Well.
2: But this... A former Air Canada pilot faces criminal charges for flying tens of thousands of passengers for nearly 17 years on over 900 domestic and international flights from 2009 to 2025 without ever getting a pilot's license.
3: Oh, so he's a Frank Abagnale guy.
2: Is that the Catch Me If You Can?
3: Yeah.
2: It's actually, they are kind of comparing it to that. So he never completed the mandatory testing and he never got a pilot's license. He flew over 900 domestic and international flights for 17 years, tens of thousands of passengers, and apparently it was some routine check just to get his paperwork, and they realized, you don't even have...
3: Well, he doesn't have his license.
2: Your license.
3: But he clearly knows how to fly the planes,
2: well,
3: right?
2: It says yes, but the Transportation Administration in Canada described it. It's like, okay, let's say you went to med school and you're licensed to practice family medicine.
3: Okay.
2: You're a doctor, but then you're just doing brain surgery in your office. You need to go to get specialized licensing. You need specialized training. You have to continue to do classes to be a brain surgeon. And they said that's basically what he was doing. Like, yes, he knew how to fly planes, just like a family medicine doctor is a doctor, but it doesn't mean you should be doing brain surgery.
3: Hey, I appreciate the enterprise in this guy.
2: I just can't believe that he did it for this long. It said it was a routine examination of his credentials in 2025, revealed, quote, anomalies with the pilot license documentation.
3: That's so good.
2: It's good, but bad, though.
3: I mean, it's...
2: He flew 767s, 777s, and 787s.
3: Got there safely, didn't they?
2: I mean, yes, according to the story, I feel like the story would have pointed out if something bad had happened.
3: Would you rather have this guy or my pilot who is bumping music as you were coming down the jet bridge and came out to the gate?
2: You don't have that song ready, Matt, do you?
3: Came out to the gate to address everybody for some reason, and he was cracking wise. I don't know what this dude was doing, but
2: okay.
3: He was feeling it.
2: Would you rather have your pilot come out to you, at the gate, walk out to you at the gate, and say, "Hello, I'm your pilot. I've been doing this for 17 years.
3: Mm-hmm.
2: I don't have my license. I just feel like I need to let you know." Or would you rather have the pilot come out, walk down the
3: jet bridge,
2: address you? At
3: make
2: the
3: jokes.
2: Gate, make jokes, do a comedy routine, and then play music. This is the song that Ranji's Southwest pilot was playing while they boarded the plane.
3: He had a Bluetooth speaker in the doorway of the plane, and he was playing this. You know? Just this is what we were listening to, and it was hot, and I'm like, dude, can we just go? Come on, man. It's ridiculous.
2: I cannot believe this happened.
3: I can't either.
2: So what would you rather have? This or the guy just saying, "I just want to let you know I don't have my license. I didn't go through the training, but listen, I've been doing this for 17
3: years. I would ask,
2: years.
3: How many flight hours do you have? How many flights have
2: you
3: flown?
2: You have a lot. Over 900.
3: How many thousands of people did he help get to their destination
2: Tens
3: safely?
2: Tens of thousands.
3: Then I'm good. Let's go, buddy. In a pinch? Are you cheaper? Do you cost less?
2: You don't want a cheap pilot.
3: I don't?
2: No. Oh. You want a happy pilot who makes a lot of money.
3: I just want a successful pilot. Is that too much to ask? And I don't care how they got there. And don't play music in the jet bridge.
2: Now I feel like you're asking so much I can't keep track.
3: I'm asking people to buy tickets for Chris and Amy Day at the ballpark. June 17th, it's a week from today. We need you to come out. It's going to be a lot of fun. $15 tickets. Have a call off work. Have a day game. They're playing the Padres. We're going to be there. We're going to be broadcasting live inside Gate 1 at Busch Stadium, then bartending at the Mississippi Yacht Club for a bit right there inside Gate 1. We have a special section, $15 tickets, cardinals.com/Chris and Amy. The June 17th game, that is a week from today. We hope to see you there. Coming up next, it is the Gas House Gang on KMOX.
2: 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You're fired.
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15: It is 12 o'clock and it's sunny, 89 degrees in downtown St. Louis. I'm Debbie Monterey. 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A child was found alone at Cahokia Mound State Historic Site Sunday night, and the parents have yet to be located.
16: Detective Joshua Field says the child is unharmed and estimated to be between 1 and 3 weeks old. He tells KMOX they are still searching for the family for two primary reasons.
17: Trying to understand who the family is and what the circumstances surrounding this was, and to make sure that the family of the child is safe. And then the second part of that is that, you know, yes, there is a criminal investigation that goes along with this.
16: Yet they do not believe the child was left accidentally and the parents could face child abandonment or endangerment charges. The child is currently in foster care. Sean Malone, KMOX News.
15: Festus residents may have to go back to the drawing board in their effort to oust city leaders who voted for a data center. KMOX legal analyst Brad Young says the recall petition wasn't specific enough.
18: They simply alleged that the Festus City Council committed acts of incompetence they actually committed malfeasance, but they did not describe what that was. And under Missouri law, you have to give specific examples.
15: Organizers have vowed to go to court to try to force the recall onto the ballot. Amnesty International accusing Israel of a state-led campaign of ethnic cleansing of West Bank Bedouin and herding communities.
19: For the avoidance of doubt, ethnic cleansing in the West Bank is state-sanctioned, state-implemented, state-enforced. It is a state project. Our report demonstrate that it is the intent of the state to clean Area C of the Palestinian people.
15: Amnesty International head Agnes Callamard says Israel's policy is a deliberate state-led annexation in violation of international law. Should Americans be worried about World Cup visitors from other countries bringing Ebola?
20: It's a very low risk.
21: Dr. Alexander Garza, Chief Community Health Officer at SSM Health.
20: And the reason why I say that is because of some of the restrictions that have already been put in place for travel to the United States from those areas that where Ebola is currently circulating.
21: Garza says the current practice of concentrating disease screening at key airports in the U.S. also makes sense in terms of available resources and logistics. Megan Lynch, KMOX News.
22: Sunny to partly cloudy, breezy, hot and humid this afternoon. High 94 with AccuWeather. Real field temperatures about 100. A thunderstorm early tonight can produce flooding, downpours and damaging winds. Partly cloudy, warm and muggy late tonight, though just 77. Tomorrow, a mix of sun and clouds. Breezy, very hot and humid to high 96. Real feels over 100. The record tomorrow, 98, set in 1933. A severe thunderstorm late tomorrow afternoon or early tomorrow night can produce flooding, downpours, hail, damaging winds and even an isolated tornado. From the Saliga Heating and Cooling Weather Desk, I'm AccuWeather meteorologist Joe Lundberg on 104.1 FM KMOX.
15: It is sunny and 89 degrees. I'm Debbie Monterey, KMOX News.
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24: All right, bring it in, folks. It's time to talk about the St. Louis Cardinals. They are the real deal, folks. I don't think this we've gone long enough. Now, it's Flag Day is Sunday. I'm actually going to ask Klaibs if he can come on the show Sunday, Sports on a Sunday Morning, because it is officially Flag Day, and then he will make the official determination if the Cardinals are for real. If you're not familiar with this, Mike Claiborne, through most of his radio career, has determined Flag Day as the day that you know what your team is. We are getting to that point. The Cardinals last night put it on the Mets early. And then Chris finished them off 7-0. The question is this real? Is this ahead of schedule? Is this a fluke? I don't know that it's the latter. I think it is the former. I think it is real and it is ahead of schedule. I think this is a good team.
3: Well, with all due respect to our friend Mike Claiborne, I don't think we need another 5 days. I think you pretty much, and this is what the Cardinals were

0: 10 days ago is about what they are now, right? Even though they have climbed the standings a bit, they've been playing about like this for 2 months. I think you only need 2 months of the season to know what your team is. And I am more than comfortable feeling like I think what we're seeing from them is close to what they actually are. That doesn't mean they're going to secure a wild card spot, but I think you know what kind of team they are. I think they're a decent pitching staff. They are a, top to bottom. I think they're decent. Offensively, they score enough runs, and they are finally above that 500, the sea level when it comes to run differential. They are finally over that after winning 7-0 last night in New York. So this is what I think they are. And I think in the National League, it could be good enough to end up with a wild card. The only thing is, there are still some pretty good teams that haven't quite hit their stride yet. I think the Padres, who are tied for that third wild card right now, I think they're a much better team than what we've seen so far. They're only a couple of games over 500. I still think this Mets team is better than they have been playing. But you look at the rest of the National League, and it's kind of open. There's no real team, with the exception of the Dodgers. Talk strictly wild card here. Of all the wild card contenders, there aren't a whole lot of teams that you're terribly afraid of, except for the Padres and maybe the Cubs, who I don't think are playing to their potential yet either.
1: Phillies,
0: they're there though. They're already.
1: Mm-hmm. Oh, you mean that are coming at you?
0: Yeah. And so to me, that's kind of I don't have a lot of concern about the rest of the National League, with the couple of exceptions like the ones I just mentioned. But they are going to be, I think, in September, still at least in the wild card conversation. It appears the Brewers are going to win this division. I mean, they just do it every year, and they haven't given us reason to think otherwise. And they're not giving us reason to think otherwise this season either. So I am totally on board with the idea that this will be the Cardinals, a wild card contender for most of the year, if not all the way until the final series.
1: There's a chance that by the end of today, the Cardinals could be closer to the Brewers than they are the Cubs, the Reds, the Pirates, etc. The Cardinals are 4.5 games out in the division. The Cubs and Pirates are 8 back. And yeah, the Reds, who actually did win finally yesterday, are 9.5 back. The Brewers are 4.5 in front of the field, but it's a two-team race at the moment, with the Cardinals trying to inch a little closer tonight. The Brewers will take on the A's, who they lost to last night. The Cubs visit the Rockies. The Reds will be taking on the Padres once again. And the Pirates have the Dodgers. So the NL Central is busy, and a lot of teams on the road, and this is very interesting at the moment. Andre Pallante is the starter tonight. He's 6-4 with a 3.96 ERA. He actually has better numbers than Dustin May does, and May, of course, didn't get a lot of run support, but yesterday he certainly did, and he looked dynamite. Pallante taking on the Mets tonight for a 6-10 start, and a 5-15 pregame, and who knows? I mean, this Cardinals team, they made a transaction yesterday official that was very impactful. Mm-hmm. They shipped Victor Scott, who they love. He's a great guy, and they all appreciate him. He's one of the great teammates, but he wasn't getting the job done. He was hitting 194. He goes to Memphis, and he may be there a while because Nathan Church jumps in and goes 3-for-4, makes a basket catch adjusting to the wind out in center field, and scores a run. And Church in the 9 spot, a very important spot in the lineup, as it turns out. He had his first hit in the third inning, and he got knocked in by J.J. Weatherholt, who had a 2-run hit. And the other guy who's come alive here, we all know about Walker, and he's getting all-star attention. We all know about Weatherholt. He gets tons of national attention. Ivan Herrera is one of the great hitters on this team. He slaughters left-handed pitching. But I'll tell you, man, the guy who's been going all year, just plugging right along, is Alec Burleson. He's mm-hmm. taken over the first base job.
0: He's an X on this team.
1: Boy, is he good. Yeah. I mean, he had it again yesterday, a two-run homer, a 3-RBI day. The guy's creeping up on a 300 batting average right now. He looks great. And, Chris, he has 9 home runs, 46 RBIs. He's hitting, I do believe, 294, if my memory serves. Yesterday, he has another big day with two more hits, and that is 293 for Burleson Slacker. Two for five, three RBIs and a run scored. This has been a fun run for Alec Burleson. I'm not putting him in the All-Star game by any stretch. I'm just telling you, he is one of the more valuable players on this team.
0: No, but if you want to talk about an All-Star, the guy on this roster that right now is playing like one is the guy who hits right behind him predominantly, and that's Jordan Walker. And just having this conversation about him as we sit here in the process of all

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1: The only flaw that I see is a lack of depth in starting rotation. If they were to lose a pitcher, or a pitcher goes sideways, they could be in some trouble. But here comes Hunter Dobbins. He's going to start tomorrow. So now you have six starters that you can lean on. That's a very good development. Hopefully that holds for the Cardinals. If that holds, folks, I mean, I don't know. I think, you know, you could add, of course, Nolan Gorman at third base is a hole right there, because he's not spectacular at any really thing that he's doing. They're just hanging with him because they know what they saw back in 23.
2: Yep.
1: But, you know, that's really it. I mean, they've got a team here. We'll see.
2: The question is, as we hit the break, the question is, what are the Cardinals, do we know? And I think 2 months into the season plus, we know exactly who they are. A team that's going to play a lot of tight games. They don't have a high margin for error, but they can be a wild card contender through the end of the season. Doesn't mean they'll win, but I think we're going to be talking about possible playoffs for them for most of 2026.
1: And as the pitching goes, they go. But man, it is fun. So far, so good. We keep saying that, like, well, it's only May 10th. Now it's June 10th. Mm-hmm. And here they are, right in there. We're going to take a break. When we come back, U.S. Senator Eric Schmidt is going to join us. He has been pushing very strongly legislation to clean up college sports, for lack of a better word. And secondly, and probably first on his mind at the moment, he has a congressional baseball game to attend to, and he might be the best hitter on the Republican side. We're going to talk to U.S. Senator Eric Schmidt coming up next. But first, I want to tell you about Circa Sports. Circa Sports, sports betting the way it should be. Circa Sports. It's very easy to find. It's the Circa Sports app. Sports betting the way it should be. 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You want to get out there and start looking at NBA playoffs, or NBA finals, I should say, with the Knicks and Spurs going tonight. Knicks are -2. Love it. If you're taking a look at, let's say, the Stanley Cup final, that is also right there for you. If you want to look at baseball, it's all right there. And they continue to follow other sports as well. They are Circa Sports. They are awesome. And they're here in Missouri, and they aren't going anywhere. I really appreciate them. Love the Circa Sports app. Again, it's CircaSports.com or the Circa Sports app. Playoff futures, props on your favorite players, and more. 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
7: A triple by Eric Schmidt there.
8: Runner goes. Schmidt is in easily at second.
9: GOP already leading 3-0. Gets a hold of that one. Rocket down the left field line.
10: My goodness. The highlight reel. U.S. Senator Eric Schmidt. The congressional baseball game. I'm scrambling here looking for the lineups. Usually for these baseball games, we get the scoop. It just so happens that we have the senator on the Gas House Gang right now. Where are you hitting in the order today, Senator?
11: They got me in the two hole, Tom. They got me in the two hole. Maybe it's the La Russa theory. You know, you put the guy you want in the two hole. And then next year, if we get Teixeira on the squad, I want to make sure Teixeira is in the three hole and I'll stay in the two hole.
10: Oh, yeah. You said that last time. Teixeira, you got a shot at Teixeira here.
12: Yeah, I forgot about that.
11: That'd be kind of wild, actually. But yeah, no, they've hit fourth and then settled in second the last 2 years. So it's a good spot in the lineup.
10: I think that this is good for everybody, wouldn't you say? I'll talk about where the money goes and how you're raising money for charity. But just the overarching thing here from a personal standpoint is baseball's good for people. You know, Washington is a city, an area where political views are tossed back and forth through the media, through various channels. There's a lot of stress, intensity. Is this a way for both sides to unwind and have a good time?
11: It is. And I've always, you know, for me as a fan or as a participant, sports has meant a lot to me personally. And I think it's a way for people to come together. I mean, when I'm rooting for the Cardinals and Bush, I don't care who somebody, you know, voted for next to me or what their, you know, their faith background is. I mean, we're rooting for the same team. And I think that we need more of that, you know, in our country right now. So sports have always brought people together. And tonight in Washington, you know, there's plenty of things for us to fight about during the day, I guess. But tonight we'll gather and raise money for a great cause under the lights at Nats Park.
12: You know, now being in that position, the relationship between people who are playing against each other in a game, is it more heated than it used to be? Is all the politics shed when that game starts? How do you see it?
11: Well, I mean, I can only speak for myself. Like, I'm a pretty competitive guy, so I want to win when I'm out there, you know, so I'm not, but it's all good natured. I mean, Alex Padilla is a senator from California. You know, he came in to pitch a couple of years ago and he beamed me. And I said, you know, what was that? And he said, listen, if I was trying to hit you, I would hit you on the first pitch. I go, well, don't worry. You didn't throw hard enough for it to hurt anyway. Don't worry. And he sent a bottle of wine to my office. So, you know, I think when you go through those common experiences,

0: coaches on the field, there's something to bond over and talk about afterwards. You give people trouble. It's like, you know, it's like anything. But people get along. There's no doubt about it. But we're going out there to raise money for charity, but I want to win. Like, I want to go out there, represent Missouri, represent St. Louis, and perform out there. So that's just the competitive nature of it all.
1: Who's the most likely to perform a hard slide into second? Is that you?
0: Probably me. Yeah, sure. Yeah, I'll take that.
2: What kind of a glove are you, Senator? You got a glove?
0: Oh yeah, I got the old Rawlings six finger that I have. Actually, you know what? I'm glad you asked that, Tom. I mowed lawns. I grew up in Bridgeton. I mowed lawns all summer my sophomore year, and bought that glove at a Rawlings outlet mall, the six finger glove. And I've taken care of that glove, including my college baseball days, and then whatever has come since. And so I got it restrung. It played against sports a couple of years ago. Dusted that thing off. So I've had that glove for a very, very long time. I love the old six finger.
2: That's pretty cool. The Congressional Sports for Charity was created in 2016. So this is the 10-year anniversary of that. It provides support to worthy and effective charities serving vulnerable children and families in the Washington, D.C. area, as well as scholarships to deserving local youth. These charities include the Boys and Girls Clubs of Greater Washington and the Washington Nationals Philanthropies, along with the United States Capitol Police Memorial Fund, in gratitude to the brave officers at the Republican practice shooting on June 14th, 2017. Those are very meaningful, worthy causes, Senator.
0: Yeah, we had BP down on the ballpark early this morning at Nats Park, and there's a breakfast afterwards, and one of the scholarship recipients spoke to us, a kid who's, you know, coming from a more challenged background, going to have an opportunity to go to college. And that's what this, you know, you're raising $3 million. So they're setting a record this year with $3 million. Last year, I think it was $2.8 million. So $3 million raised. They sell 35,000 tickets. That's a record for tonight's game, too. So you get a lot of people to kind of unwind, have a good time at the ballpark, and also raise money for these scholarships for kids to, you know, go on and do great things with their lives.
1: Senator Eric Schmidt is with us on KMOX and is a co-sponsor of a bill called Protect College Sports Act. Ted Cruz, Maria Cantwell are also part of this bill. So this is, there's some bipartisanship here, and this is about collegiate sports, and it's been a bit of a cluster in college sports, mm-hmm. because of the, you know, players going from one team to another, and there's just so many different transfers in NIL, just created a lot of chaos. So what is the intent of this act?
0: Well, I think that, look, you guys cover this stuff, and I love it too. I mean, I think college sports, college football in particular, but college sports, college basketball, March Madness, these are uniquely American institutions, things that bring us together, and they're really in jeopardy because the dynamics of everything has changed. Effectively, college football financed or subsidized all the other non-revenue sports, women's sports, Olympic sports. I mean, baseball is a non-revenue sport on most college campuses. And so that model's changing, right? So what happens when you're losing money on a college football program or all of your money is going towards that? You're going to start to see a dramatic loss of a lot of these programs across the country. It's just not sustainable. And so what the legislation does, and I think it's very important to point out, it's bipartisan. It has to be. We got to get to 60 votes on the Senate here. And so I've been working with Maria Cantwell, Senator Cruz, you mentioned, Chris Coons from the Northeast also. We're growing that list. It does two things. It says, well, first of all, the question should be asked, why is Congress getting involved? That's a fair question. And the answer is, we're at a place now where we're at with college athletics, and Congress is the only entity on the planet that can grant antitrust exemption status for the NCAA to enforce rules. Look what happened with the Texas Tech quarterback just this week. You shouldn't be able to gamble and get to play, but the NCAA can't tell him no. A court said you don't have the authority. So it would say, hey, NCAA has authority to enforce the rules on one-time transfer, 5 years of eligibility. You can't gamble. It also has protections for athletes to make sure their scholarships aren't revoked if they're, you know, if they get injured and they have health care in college and afterwards. So those are important things in there. The second piece of it is to deal with the revenue side, right? How can they maybe pool their media rights, these different conferences, and grow that pie to have more money for women's sports, Olympic sports, all those kind of menu of options people have grown to appreciate? There's 500,000 student athletes in this country. And, you know, it's much bigger than, I love SEC football. I love it. But it's much bigger than just that, right? And so there's a lot more play here that we're trying to protect.
2: Yeah, I could say as an Indiana alum that in jest, I could poke a little bit and say this is because the SEC hasn't been in the national championship game for the last 3 years. And

0: that IU woke everybody up. Was there a tipping point? I mean, was there? I'm not saying it was that. What was ultimately the tipping point where everybody said that's enough?
1: Well, all these, I mean, you heard Cignetti even talk about that, right? This is just not sustainable. And I look, the one part of the landscape that's changed that I actually like is that you have like the Ole Misses and the Indianas and the Mizzous that can kind of rise up and take on the Blue Bloods, because you don't have Nick Saban stacking five stars at every position and they can never leave, right? And so there is, so what the bill does is it preserves some of that mobility. You get to transfer one time for free, right? But you talk to these college coaches, and I've talked to a lot of them. I've talked to Greg Sankey. I've talked to Petitti. I've talked to all these guys. They just don't believe, and I don't either, that you can have this kind of movement. No rules ever being enforced. Somebody going to court to get their seventh year of eligibility or going to the G League and coming back and playing, that's not what college sports has been. So I don't have a problem with players getting paid. I don't have a problem with them being able to transfer, but you got to have some kind of standards here that can be enforced, and that's what we're trying to get at.
2: So what would the standards look like, if you can give a rough outline of it? Because it would have to be nationwide, obviously. It can't be one state has certain rules right. And another state doesn't, because then there you go. There's your competition. That's out the window. So what would it look like if players are still making money?
1: Yeah, so basically we're at over basically 10 years of litigation that started with NIL and has now gravitated to all kinds of other things to say, hey, listen, NCAA, you don't have the ability to tell a student athlete what they can or can't do. So Congress would say, you can't have the rules. What would those rules be? A one-time transfer. And if you want to transfer after that, the old rules kind of come into play, right, where you have to sit out. You get a one-time transfer. 5 years of eligibility beginning at the age of 19 or when you graduate from high school, which adds some predictability. Because the other untold story here is, if you have 26-year-olds playing college football against 18-year-olds, first of all, that's a bit problematic. Second of all, think of all the student athletes coming out of high school that just don't have the opportunities. Then it creates these additional tiers, right, of like, you got to go somewhere else. You don't get to go to a school and start your academic career somewhere. You're transferring more. If you listen to these universities, the graduation rates are affected by this too. It's hard enough to transfer one time. Sometimes the school doesn't have your same major, and there's all kinds of complications. Transferring more than one time really does affect the student athlete's ability to actually graduate, which still should be important here, right? So it would create a clearinghouse for agents. Right now you're seeing, right, nefarious actors who are giving bad advice to student athletes to leave. They end up not getting any more money in a worse, you know, program potentially, but they got their 30% or 40% or 20, you know, there's no rules on that stuff either. So this would kind of bring it in to say, hey, there are going to be some rules here. We're going to vet the bad actors. We're going to make sure athletes are protected with health care. We're going to have a one-time transfer, and we're going to have 5 years of eligibility. That will help calm, I think, the seas a lot here. And then, again, you got the revenue side to say, if conferences choose the pool, they can. So you could have the Power Four conferences decide that we want to go in together and negotiate with Disney or with NBC for our next deal to help, again, grow the pie. And then as that pie grows, a certain percentage of that is protected then for women's sports, Olympic sports, a lot of the non-revenue sports. So if this actually plays itself out, I think we're going to be, you know, creating a trajectory that's sustainable for the next 50 years in college athletics. If this doesn't happen, 2 years from now, guys, if we're on the gas house getting talking about it, I just think you're going to see a dramatic change. Maybe you have 40 programs of the football program, and all these other sports are going to be club sports with no scholarships for people.
2: So how would this affect coaches? Because, you know, I mean, that's a problem, and there's some unfairness when it comes to an athlete who is committed to a school thinking that coach is going to be there, and then that coach leaves one or two years in. Yeah, Lane Kiffin, right. Or leave in November when the season's still going on, you know? So how would it address that?
1: Yeah, so there's a provision in the bill that actually has been referred to as the Lane Kiffin rule, that you can't leave before the season's over. And I think there's a designated January 8th is designated as the last day of the season. So it tries to get to a place where the NFL is, where a coach can't leave midseason. It also would fix the portal problem. The portal right now opens up on December 1st. That's before the playoff even, you know, begins in earnest. So there's a calendar problem that is also being addressed here, too, where you'd have more uniform scheduling. It would move the season up probably a week, give you time for a playoff if you want to get to 16 or 24 teams. Eventually, that'll be up to the schools and the conferences to decide, the CSC, all that kind of that's out there. But players will still be able to make money. They'll just be able to transfer once, and you kind of professionalize to some degree the scheduling where coaches just can't leave, take their entire staff with them, and these players are left kind of holding the bag after a great season. So there's been some abuse there that, of course, has been highlighted by the Lane Kiffin situation last fall.
0: Obviously, there's a lot of interest in this because it is big business. It is climbing the charts very quickly as one of the most watched sports in the country, right behind the NFL. Senator Eric Schmidt is with us. Final thing on this topic, and then we'll let you go because you got to get ready for a ball game. But what is next? I mean, what is the timeline here? What's the next step?
1: So we had a hearing in the Commerce Committee last week. Nick Saban was there, some conference commissioners, a student athlete was there. And I was just on a Zoom call yesterday with SEC member institutions and Big Ten member institutions, you know, trying to address their concerns about the media pooling issue. Because, look, 67% of all the eyeballs are on those two conferences on Saturdays, right? And so if they're going to pool, they want to make sure that they're, you know, still doing well. But you want to give these other schools an opportunity so they're not withering on the vine, too. So basically, we're taking a lot of input from, you know, from student-athletes, from conferences, from schools, from all the kind of stakeholders this week. And the hope is that maybe next week we could, or maybe the week after, vote it out of committee, get it onto the Senate floor and over to the House before the August recess. So we're here a couple more weeks in June, a couple of weeks in July, then there's an August recess. And then at that point, September will be very important for us because once you get to October, people are going to be back in their states campaigning. It's an election year, right? So we want to be bipartisan. We want to understand and appreciate the sense of urgency there is out there with college football. And also our calendar creates a sense of urgency as well.
2: And so if it all goes well, this does pass fairly quickly, goes through, which I can't imagine it will because it takes time usually. This is not something that would be in place for, say, next football season, right?
1: No, it would. Yeah.
2: Oh, it would, okay.
1: And in fact, if we did it in the fall, it could help solve the transfer portal problem of being on, you know, December 1st. Now, that's very ambitious if, like, everything went perfectly, which typically doesn't happen here. But, ideally that's what would happen. But our goal is to get this done, you know, as soon as possible in this fall, which would at least help on the transfer portal side and potentially on the coaching carousel that you see. But really, you're right. Like, the next real level set would be 2027, right, as you roll into that year.
0: Yeah, I can't have Sig working on the portal trying to win back-to-back titles here, you know.
2: Hey, so, you got your one title. Just calm down. Some people get zero.
0: Batting second for the Republicans, it is U.S. Senator Eric Schmidt. Congratulations on that. I know that that is a great part of your year. And I'm saying congratulations in advance because I know you'll have a good game tonight.
1: Well, we'll see. I tell you, Tom, we have BP this morning. So my LPS, they tell me, is 1850, which is kind of crazy. But one of the Democrats, as I was walking off the field, I said, well, I'll see you tonight. And he goes, don't worry, Schmidt, we're going to walk you four times. So I don't know if I'm getting any pitches to hit. So
0: getting the Barry Bonds treatment. Wow.
1: We'll have to be patient because that's the hardest part here. You got your family in and 35,000 people. You want to swing the bat, but we'll have to find a good pitch to hit.
0: Senator, thanks for being with us. We'll talk maybe some local topics about St. Louis sports at another time, and we appreciate you. Thank you.
1: Let's do it, guys. Thank you for what you do.
0: Good to visit with the senator for his time. We will take a break. We'll come back, talk some more baseball. We'll take your comments, your questions on YouTube, Facebook, and X. And if you want to text in, 314-436-7900. This is KMOX. Let's talk about FanDuel.
2: Well, let's talk about the NBA Finals, which are ongoing, and there's an opportunity tonight for the series to be tied up. Yep, in New York. The Knicks are hosting the Spurs, and it's New York with a 2-1 lead. 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
2: Oh boy, it's 91 degrees right now in St. Louis. The real feel is Arizona. It's 106 at the moment. We're going to have a high of 95 today, and we could see a thunderstorm a little bit later tonight and a low of 74. The weather sponsored by Artistic Decks.
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0: You know what we're talking about right now, off the air? Who to toast. I think I know who I'm going to toast, Budweiser toasts, in the next segment.
2: Is it a cardinal?
0: Yes.
2: Is he a red? Is he a ginger?
0: You play 20 questions?
2: Is he a ginger?
0: No.
2: Oh, okay.
0: Okay. Good.
2: Because I think maybe we should.
0: Do you want to just do it now?
2: We might. We should toast the Ginge.
0: The Ginge. You're talking about Dustin?
2: Yeah.
0: Yeah, he was great.
2: Well, it's not just that. The man's been really good since the first two starts. Good.

0: You know, I'll just do it now. The Budweiser toast, and that it's Lars Nootbaar. I think that I'm not saying that he's the reason why they have turned it on here, but he has been on this team and they haven't lost. And facts are facts. So he joined the team on Friday and they haven't lost since. And I think that it's good for the clubhouse to have a guy who's been around for a little while. He's the leader on the team. He seems like an old man at this point, but he's only 28. And while he's not tearing it up in terms of stats, I think his presence is important. And I think that he is a good teammate. I don't know how long he's going to be here. I don't know if they trade him, if his value is enough where you get a return for him, or if it's in your best interest to trade him. You do have Joshua Baez sitting there waiting to join this outfield at some point. You have Victor Scott II down in Memphis. I'm not sure when he's coming back. You have Nathan Church taking over center field. You got your right fielder probably going to the All-Star game here shortly. This is a good outfield, but Lars Nootbaar makes this team better for a lot of different reasons. And I think having him, and this, not to mention, you know, guys pay attention. This guy has worked. He's been around the team a lot, and he has worked really hard to get himself back to this. I don't know how many people have had Haglund's deformities out there or have had their heels shaved back. But I'll tell you this, Chris, if I had my heels shaved back, I'd be whining just to go down the hall to get a cup of coffee. This guy had made his way back to become a major league starting outfielder. Hats off to him. Actually, beyond that, a toast.
1: A Budweiser toast?
0: Nootbaar, a nice cold Budweiser. He used to be a Bud ambassador, actually. I wonder if he still is.
1: Congrats to him, but do you know what I think you're doing?
0: What?
1: I think you're just trying to raise his trade value by giving him the Budweiser toast. Of course you want this guy. He got a Budweiser toast.
0: I'm texting Haim. Just made Nootbaar a... No,
1: just made you a bunch of assets. Hey, Tom, I'm telling you, we really should acknowledge how good May has been. And I don't mean the month, but the pitcher May... Since the start of the season, he pitched, what, 7 innings total and gave up 13 runs or something to that effect. And it looked like, oh, God, what are we in for here? He's been really good since then, and he's been mostly quality starts. I mean, every start he goes out there, you're looking at 6 innings and maybe a run, 2 or 3. He's been really good, and I don't know that we acknowledge that enough. And I don't mean you and me. I think Cardinals Nation has not acknowledged enough how good he's actually been.
0: Well, you know what? I'm going to be like college sports here, and I'm going to change the rules.
1: Okay.
0: And the rules are that we can add another toast. So here's another toast.
1: A toast to Dustin May?
0: To Dustin May.
1: I love a good Budweiser toast to Dustin May.
0: Budweiser toast of the week to Dustin May and to Lars Nootbaar, presented by Budweiser for over 150 years now. This Bud's for you. They just celebrated 150 years. I'm ready for another 150 for them. We're going to take a quick timeout. When we come back, we're going to go through all of your comments. We'll put them up on the screen, so get them ready now. We already have a load of them in. We had Senator Eric Schmidt, which I know this is a baseball show, but we changed the topic a little bit, and we do have some comments about that. So we'll discuss some of the things he said about NIL, but we'll get into all of your baseball questions as well. It is the Gas House Gang on KMOX. Let's talk about your fence, your deck, your patio, your outdoor living space. How's it looking? How's it looking here as summer has hit us? Chesterfield Fence and Deck can come take a look for you. They do that for free, a free in-home consultation. They'll take a look around and say, listen, this is what we see. This is what your budget is. This is what we can do for you. It's Chesterfield Fence and Deck. For a long, long time now, since 1968, they have been doing that for people here in St. Louis. That's 58 years, if I'm doing my math right. 1968. Chesterfield Fence and Deck, the sign you have the very best is Chesterfield Fence and Deck. Mention me, Tom Ackerman, 20% off your next outdoor project, which could just be a new fence, or you might go as far as a sunroom or a screen room, pergola. 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
0: Gas House Gang with Chris Ranji. I'm Tom Ackerman. Go ahead, Matt. I jumped on it. Go ahead. Give it a little love.
12: And there's a line drive down the right field line. That's hooking towards the corner, and that's a fair ball. Scoring from second is Herrera, and into second is Alec Burleson with his 17th double of the year.
0: Guy's a stud. He really is. You could make the case that the Budweiser toast last segment was saying goodbye also. I mean, Lars Nootbaar could be traded at the deadline. Dustin May, I think it was kind of the assumption that he was going to get traded at the deadline. So maybe that is a goodbye toast. I don't know. But two guys who've been around, who have made a nice impact for this team that clearly has plans to be young, to be exciting for years to come. And it has all worked out so far.
1: You know, I know a guy who had a going away party in early January one year, and he left town in April. So that's kind of like what this feels like. If we did a goodbye toast,
0: we just did it,
1: and
0: maybe
1: they're still here. They're still here for like 6 weeks.
0: Yeah,
1: we're gonna have to do it again.
0: Yeah, maybe. But they've had a great impact. Let's take some comments. I think that's always fun to do. People are. I'm just gonna throw them out there. Dustin May, 6 shutout innings last night. Yeah, he was great. How about Justin Brule with 2 scoreless innings? Justin Brule. Let me see. Matt Pauly texted me a stat last night during the game. We love texting stats back and forth. That's what we do.
1: Oh, that's fun.
0: We follow baseball. Matt Pauly, Justin Brule since May 1st, 13 games, 10 scoreless appearances, 13 strikeouts, 2 walks. Is that good? I think that's pretty good.
1: It's all right.
0: Yeah. Free Bryson Motz, free Max Ragic, and set Justin Brule free, says the real third man one. He's not impressed. Tune up the Memphis shuttle. Okay. We'll see. How about, let me throw another name out there. How about Luis Gastelum, my man?
1: Love that name.
0: Let's get him in there.
1: Great name.
0: Gastelum, Gashouse Gastelum. Let's get him in there. I want him in there.
1: The Gastelum gang.
0: Hey, listen, that all Memphis right. shuttle, gas it up. Gas it up. It is going to be busy. They will be bringing up players as the season goes along, including Joshua Baez. He's going to make an appearance at some point. That will happen.
1: Yeah, and I'm okay. Look, if they are patient with him and then maybe a little more patient than they even have to be, I have no problem with that whatsoever. Because the best thing the Cardinals can do is protect. And I don't mean coddle them in a way where they never face any kind of adversity ever, because it just is impossible to do. But I mean protect your best prospects. And that means bring them up when they are ready and not a shred before that. That, at least that's how I see it, because that's the position they're in. They don't need a savior right now. They don't need somebody to, and really, this isn't the season for saviors. This is a season for sticking with the plan. So if Baez is proving to you with the strikeout rate and all that stuff that he belongs here and he's forcing your hand, then go ahead and make that call. But I have no problem with them playing conservative on it.
0: I've been throwing some of those comments out there just so people can see. We're not going to read every single one on the air. KMOX listeners won't know what we're talking about. But Richard wants to know if we think Scott gets to the ball in center that Church on that play that he made, the basket catch last night. I can't say that he wouldn't. I mean, Victor Scott is an elite center fielder. Let's not throw arrows at his defense. He can play some defense. His metrics might not be as good as they were last year, but that guy can fly. I've seen him cover some ground. So, yes, my answer to that is yes. But Church can do a lot of the things that Scott can do, and Church has a cannon, too. I mean, he and Walker out there together, those are some big-time arms out there in center and right.
1: Yeah, it's a pretty good defensive outfield. It's been that for most of the year. Another messenger, guy watching on YouTube, his name is Ken. He says, great, me, talking about me, has jinxed us with saying they are going to be in wild card contention all season, LOL. He's talking about me, because I did earlier say I think the Cardinals are going to be in the conversation for the wild card. I don't, unless everybody just completely craps out and, you know, they hit a wall in a big way because got a bunch of young players, which, I mean, that could happen. I just think that we're still going to be entertaining the idea of a possible wild card late in the year. I think we get into mid-September, that's who they're going to be. That doesn't mean they're going to get there, but they're going to be in the conversation, right? I mean, and I'm talking like maybe a couple of games out.
0: Yeah, it's fair.
1: It's not unreasonable. They were last year.
0: Well, they're the number one wild card team right now, and they're three games up on the field. So it's pretty impressive where they put themselves.
1: And here's what we do know about them for sure. They are way better than expectation. So, and I think you know this already. We could have told you this on June 1st, that the Cardinals are a lot better than what most people projected them to be this year.
0: Right. I mean, based on what we see, there isn't a lot of regression. The only thing that could derail them right now that injuries. I could see is an injury or two to the starting rotation. That would be bad. We do have a lot of comments about Senator Schmidt, who joined us for a sizable portion of the show, and we appreciate that. There are a lot of them. E-Line always has a good liner, and it says, if Congress solves NIL and realignment, they should immediately move on to curing traffic and finding Bigfoot. I think that a lot of people believe
1: finding
0: that
1: Bigfoot.
0: Maybe Congress has better things to do than try to fix college sports, but I think what I said to the senator is true. I think there's so much money at stake. It's usually what you need to follow in this business is, where's the money? If there's a lot of money involved, they're going to get involved. And that certainly is the case. This isn't just college sports and let's have some fun. This is a big business.
1: It's billions.
0: Billions of dollars at stake here.
1: Yeah, and a lot of states have a lot of interest in it. Mm-hmm. That's why.
0: That is absolutely why. Let's see if there's any others. Here we go. Pac Pat wants to know how many wins we think the Cardinals will end the season with. Well, they're going to end up with more than 69.5, which was the Vegas over-under to start the year, which I think my answer was over. Well, I know it was over, but I think I said reluctantly I will say over. So I was pessimistic that they could have this kind of a year, but I was very careful not to throw expectations out there. Now, to answer your question, how many will they end the season with? Geez, I don't know, 84?
1: So that's where I'm sitting is better than 500.
0: Yeah,
1: I don't think we're not talking about a 90-win team or anything like that, but 82, 83?
0: Yeah, I'll go
1: 80. And it still might be good enough to get a wild card.
0: I'll say 84 and 78. They go higher than that. Hats off to them. They might. I mean, sure. Who could deny them now? Thanks for joining us. 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
1: Oh, my gosh. It's going to be incredible. There's my childhood, buddy.
0: It's going to be incredible. 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
21: At 1 o'clock, we've got a partly cloudy sky. It is 90 degrees downtown at the Arch. First on KMOX, President Trump told reporters in the Oval Office today that the U.S. will strike Iran again. CENTCOM said they struck Iranian assets overnight in retaliation for the downing of a U.S. Apache helicopter. The president also told reporters Iran isn't negotiating quickly enough. ABC's Karen Travers at the White House also says the president has alluded to the fact that a deal is about to be signed.
22: To hear it from the president, everything is ready to go. It just needs final sign-off. But that, of course, has been very elusive at this point, and it is still not entirely clear that these complicated issues of the highly enriched uranium, the control of the Strait of Hormuz, and Iran's demand of unfreezing of some of their assets and lifting of sanctions has actually been resolved.
21: A KMOX exclusive, the audit into Francis Howell paying a superintendent $250,000 for no work has been released.
23: State Auditor Scott Fitzpatrick's investigation into the Francis Howell School Board found both they and the search committee they chose missed quote-unquote concerns with Mike Dominguez not until after they entered into a three-year contract with him to serve as their superintendent.
24: They found out after the fact, after they'd hired them, that they had there were some things they were concerned about in his past and his prior employment, and rather than see that employment contract through, the board made the decision to part ways with him.
23: Those concerns, serious enough for the board to lose confidence in Dominguez and place him on leave, were kept from the public when the board elected to mutually terminate his contract and sign a confidentiality agreement, which is why the auditor will not elaborate. Dominguez was paid the rest of his $250,000 salary for his first year at Francis Howell 3 months after accepting the role, but never performing it. Fitzpatrick's report says Dominguez threatened legal action against the board if they attempted to fire him for cause. Fitzpatrick adds the board is, quote unquote, washing their hands of this and not accepting responsibility for their actions. Sean Malone, KMOX News.
21: KMOX has reached out to the Francis Howell School Board for a response. The U.S. State Department is reaching out to European countries asking for more stringent travel controls amid concerns that World Cup visitors could bring Ebola to the U.S.
2: KMOX's Total Information AM asked Dr. Alexander Garza, Chief Community Health Officer at SSM Health, about potential risks.
3: The probability of somebody traveling from one of those affected areas into Europe and then to the United States is pretty low.
2: Garza says current screening at key U.S. airports lowers the risks as well. He points out Ebola is not an airborne disease like COVID. Instead, it's transmitted through direct contact with bodily fluids. Kansas City is one of the U.S. host sites for World Cup matches over the next month. Megan Lynch, KMOX News.
21: Inflation in the U.S. has surged to a three-year high.
4: The 4.2%, almost the entire increase in inflation, no surprise from a year ago, is gas, oil, energy. In fact, gas is 40% higher from a year ago. Now, it has leveled off lately.
21: Dave Simons with One Private Wealth tells KMOX's Chris and Amy that the markets didn't blink this time. He says the market kind of shrugged its shoulders because it knew it was coming and moved on to other things. The Dow from Stiefel is down 606 points to 50,265.
5: It's our first real hardcore summer afternoon in St. Louis. Sunny, hot, and humid, breezy. Maybe a pop thunderstorm, but really tough to find. 96 for the high. Heat index 105. The record is safe, 100 from 1953. Tonight, some clouds and very humid, 76. On Thursday, partly sunny, still hot and humid. A couple of late-day thunderstorms, windy and 95. Count on scattered rain and thunderstorms Thursday night as a cool front moves in. Some of the storms could be strong to severe, so we'll be keeping an eye on that. 68 for the overnight low. Friday, sunny and cooler, with dropping humidity, 85 on Friday, so it doesn't last very long. From the Saliga Heating and Cooling Weather Center, I'm meteorologist Dave Murray on 104.1 FM, KMOX.
21: 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Right now, partly cloudy, 90, feels like 91 downtown at the Arch. I'm Michael Calhoun, KMOX News.
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1: Yeah.
2: Sounds like a bathroom function. Sorry, that's what I thought of.
3: I mean, that's.
0: Glad the girl said it.
1: I mean, I was thinking it too.
0: So. No, everyone was. Yeah. Everyone was. Yeah, today, I mean, Dave Murrell will be on normal time, 3:30. Today, you if you're outside, you get it. It's just kind of roasting and humid. I think tomorrow's supposed to be a little tiny bit cooler, but more humid. And then it sounds like it breaks on Friday, high of 84. And then over the weekend, like in around 80. So, okay.
1: Yeah, I can do that.
0: Were you out there last night?
1: Yes.
0: How was it?
1: Hot. Yeah, hot. Not as bad for me because I wasn't running around. It was pretty hot for the players. They had all sweated through their shirt. I mean, I sweat through my shirt in 20 minutes, and I wasn't even doing anything other than basically talking and feeding baseballs into a machine.
0: Yeah.
1: Like, it was hot. Of course, we're also on AstroTurf. So on artificial turf, it's probably 10 degrees hotter than it is normally.
0: Can you believe, I've said this many times, and anyone my age who is an athlete lived through the same thing. But how unbelievably stupid, irresponsible, and almost criminal was it that they would not let us get a single drink of water,
1: man,
0: during a two-hour-plus football practice in August?
1: Water makes you weak.
0: Yeah.
1: Like, what?
0: They'd hand out salt pills.
1: What are we doing?
2: That's crazy.
0: Yeah, they had a big yellow, like a, you know, like a milk, metal milk carton that's like 3 feet tall, one of those things, like old-timey. They had one of those full of salt tablets, and they'd come around, so your mouth is already just parched like the desert, and then you put a salt tablet. What the hell are you guys thinking?
1: I don't know, dude. It's amazing that anybody survived with those ridiculous, idiotic, like, processes.
0: No kidding.
1: Like, who thought that? Who thought water makes you weak?
0: Yeah,
1: no water makes you die, you idiots.
0: Yeah, so stupid. And then I told you this, at Roxana, because we were tough, we always went to state. We were like a little college program. They would set up, it looked like a jungle gym, but only about 4 feet off the ground. And then at each little junction, there was a fountain.
1: Right, right.
0: And so the whole field was just a giant puddle, and they put it there to, like, torture us. Can't have a drink. We'd run around it, you know, like, God, what's wrong with you people? Well, that's enough of that.
1: Yep, that's called ignorance. And when we learn things, we do better.
0: Yeah. Yeah, unfortunately, I think a few athletes had to die.
1: Well, I mean, what really kicked it in gear was an NFL player died. A guy named Corey Stringer playing for the Vikings.
0: I remember.
1: Yeah.
0: I remember.
1: That really changed the conversation about how we manage heat and how we do things. And it's a good thing because there's no need for the ridiculousness. Like, no medical professional would say, yeah, water makes you weak. It's ridiculous.
0: No, no. You know, I've talked in the past about how absolutely magical my mini bike was to me when I was 12 years old. And I've told the story about how I went to Save Mart with my dad, and it was like $79, and put it in the back of the truck, and it was just the best summer of my life. And I'm scrolling through TikTok last night, and I see a picture of it. And it wasn't Save Mart, it was Sears. It was the Sears Golden Pinto.
1: Oh.
0: $79.99. And I was just like gobsmacked because I hadn't seen it since I was 14. I'm so emotional about things like that.
1: You should get another one and ride it around.
0: Me and May he go out.
1: Just bring it downtown and just ride it around downtown.
0: I would 100% buy one if I could find one. You can find like Honda 50s and stuff like that, and Trail 70s, but they're like thousands of dollars because of people like me.
1: Well, they're collector things now, yeah.
0: Yeah. Did you see the alien stuff?
1: What alien stuff?
2: What's the alien stuff?
0: Oh, you haven't seen it yet?
1: I think I might have missed it.
0: Yeah, it was, I believe, this morning. Who's our boy, Burchett?
1: Yeah.
0: And Grush, David Grush, who's the whistleblower.
1: Yeah.
0: And
1: former military intelligence.
0: Yes, yeah. Representative Luna, who's big on this, but at least she's a Republican. I could be wrong.
1: Yeah, Anna Paulina Luna. Yeah.
0: And they held a press conference where they said, I don't know if this is because of Disclosure Day or what, but they went farther than they've ever gone. And they're asking David Grush, and he was being very specific. And they said, are there more than one species of alien on Earth? And he said, yes, there are many, many versions of aliens. And he said it goes from human bipedal humanoids to sentient plasma.
1: Yeah. I've heard that.
0: Wow.
1: Like, if all, I mean, amongst the, all of the, you know, the hard part is like all of the stories that have been told and all the ideas out there. There's a lot of nonsense there, but it sounds like there's also some truth. But there have been descriptions in the past of basically intelligences that are just energy, which just sounds like what you're talking about.
0: Yeah.
1: But yeah, that's it's interesting. I like how I just looked it up. I like Burchett's quote. He said, there is a cover up. You know it. We know it. We're going to get to the dadgum answers.
0: Good.
1: I love the dadgum. And he said, this has been covered up since at least 1947. He says, they tell us they don't exist. Then when we're in a skiff, in a secure facility, then they tell us they do exist.
0: I'm a little shocked. They must not have told Trump. Because knowing what I do about Trump, can you imagine him not being the president who discloses this?
1: Just wanting to be the guy?
0: Yeah.
1: I mean,
0: I can't even blame him on that. Like,
1: no, I would too. I'd want to be.
0: Yeah.
2: Well, maybe he's saving it for a rainy day.
0: Could be.
2: I mean, what wouldn't you want to keep? Why would keep you give that up for free? Yeah. You got to have something to negotiate with.
0: You could be right.
1: So

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1: It's the way we think it is or not based on what you learn, but you can't prove a negative.
2: Well, let's assume for the moment that the sentient plasma aliens did create humanity.
1: Mm-hmm.
2: Kind of knocks out our books, but it doesn't mean that there's not a deity.
1: No, that's right.
3: Yeah, exactly.
1: Right, and it doesn't mean that your understanding of that... You know, we had Jedi on the stream said God made the aliens. I mean, yes, that's the whole point. Like, who knows?
2: Yeah.
1: I don't think any discovery changes what you do and don't know, which is why I love the I don't know philosophy that I adhere to, because it keeps it really simple.
2: Yeah.
1: I don't know. And I don't think there's a way to prove that. I mean, we all know this. It's a cliche and it's a scientific axiom, but you cannot prove that something doesn't exist. You can simply say there isn't evidence that it does at this point. Because there are things that we didn't know existed 20 years ago that we now know exist. Maybe aliens amongst them.
2: Yeah. Yeah, a lot of people in the stream are saying the same thing. I'm ready. Because here's the thing. If there is disclosure and there's something about it that upsets me, I'm already upset. It's you know, I doubt it makes my life worse unless they're just like... Yeah. Planting us in the ground like lettuce and eating our faces or something. I don't want that for me. But
1: if that's happening, knowing it doesn't make it more or less likely to happen.
2: Because it's there.
1: Right.
2: Yeah.
1: Like, I think you do have, I understand how naive this sounds, but I think it's true. I think every human has a right to know the reality they're living in.
2: Agreed.
3: Mm-hmm.
1: Yeah. And how we handle it, well, that's up to each one of us, and that's going to be something we can manage. But if you're thinking of it this way, if what Tim Burchett's saying today ends up being provable, right, it ends up being proven, well, that means all of these, or not all, but at least some of these species, entities, whatever, have been here for 100 years, at least, probably more than that, and we are still where we are now.
2: They also said... You have to go back and watch this.
1: Yeah, I'm going to have to later
2: on. They also said that some of these alien species predate humanity, which would be about 250,000 years.
1: Yeah.
2: So.
1: Yeah, I mean.
2: I'd say this. I'm kind of rooting for it because I grew up in this era,
1: right.
2: Like Jedi was saying.
1: Right.
2: Like, it's been... dangled in front of
1: me. Yes, it'd been a tease for your whole
2: entire life.
1: Yeah.
2: But it's becoming increasingly difficult for me to err on the side of there's nothing out there.
1: Yeah.
2: You know.
1: I've never believed that was likely, but I also, and I'm a show me, don't tell me kind of person.
2: Yeah.
1: You know, I mean, I totally acknowledge the possibility. I've never written it off because you can't. But I also still need more, even though this is a congressman and these are serious people. David Grush is a serious person. That doesn't mean I'm just going to be like, well, you're right.
2: Yeah.
1: I mean, I want to still see more. I want to see some evidence. I want to understand it. But I thought it was interesting. I just, again, I'm kind of scrolling through this since you brought it up. Tim Burchett went on and on and talking about the cover up. You know it. We know it. He said, when some little punk in a man bun is telling me the president is on a need to know basis, we are up against corruption and a cover up.
2: Who said that?
1: Burchett. So apparently somebody who is involved with this stuff is telling him president doesn't need to know. How does the president not need to know something
3: and
1: important?
3: And why are you telling Tim Burchett and not the president? Yeah. That doesn't make any sense.
1: Probably because of the nature of the setting. It's a security briefing. I don't know.
3: Well, it doesn't seem like any random congressman would have like...
2: superior knowledge.
3: Exactly. Ever.
1: Right.
3: Over anything with the president.
2: Now, I could accept... I'm not a big believer in, like, the Illuminati or, you know, that kind of thing. But I do believe that given our type of government, where it changes every 2 to 4 to 6 years,
1: yeah,
2: that you would have people... You would want to have people. I would want to have people.

0: people who are there generations.
1: Yeah.
0: And I could believe, given the magnitude of this secret, that some of them know about it, but not a president. I could see that. I'm not saying it's the right thing to do, but I could buy that.
1: So here's why I have such a big problem with the idea of a cover-up. Because then the reality of that we exist in is not just different because there are non-human entities, you know, amongst us. But also, we are being deceived into how our country and government and world works.
0: It's a double screwing.
1: Right. Right. Not only are you not telling us the truth, but you're telling us that the people in charge are not actually in charge.
0: Yeah.
1: That there are people behind the scenes that we don't know,
0: yeah,
1: that we don't vote on, that we don't hire, that don't need to be confirmed,
0: yeah,
1: that are actually running the show, which, by the way, isn't a crazy thought.
0: No.
1: But it's not okay.
0: Yeah. Let me tell you guys about a new client of mine, Timberline Professional Tree Care. 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

0: Welcome back, DGS 123. Priest and the Rabbi coming up at 2 p.m. and we 100% will talk to them about aliens. Why not?
1: I mean,
2: it's got religious implications,
1: yeah,
2: right?
1: Let's see what they have to say.
0: Yeah. Something tells me the Monsignor knows. I may have to get a little ugly with him today.
1: He had dinner with the extraterrestrial last night.
0: Janelle's going to be here at 3 to do the Janelle thing. Matt Pauly will join us at 4. Hell of a baseball game last night.
2: Yeah. Cards are hot now, man. They went through a cold stretch, and now they picked it back up. 5 in a row.
0: And we have the top wild card, right?
2: Number one wild card spot at the moment. Obviously, it's a little early to be tracking the standings, but it just gives you an indication of where they are, right? It's the fourth best record in the National League.
0: Yeah.
2: It's the sixth best record in all of Major League Baseball. And all of it in a year where we all kind of expected it to be mediocre at best.
0: Worse than last year.
2: I think, you know, Matt and Bernie and I, when we talked about it, said we thought it would be about the same as last year, but with younger players, mm-hmm. with upside. But you're kind of seeing, you know, there's been an influx of talent. A lot of the moves that were made by the new front office have started to work. And let's be fair, some of the guys drafted and developed by the previous front office have also gotten better. I mean, the single biggest motivator in all this is Jordan Walker becoming an all-star level hitter.
0: Yeah. We'll talk more about that with Matt Pauly later on in the show. I had a weird TikTok night last night. I'm just a weird dude. You guys know how emotional I get, good and bad. And, well, not really bad. I get emotionally bad.
1: Sometimes. I mean, everybody gets, like, upset and stuff.
2: I think it ends up being more bad for you.
1: Yeah.
2: For everyone
0: That's
2: else.
0: Fair.
2: You tend to That's take fair. It and put it on yourself.
0: Yeah, I'm just a softie. And I have 14,000 photos on my phone.
2: Whoa.
0: And I'm going to say 75% of them are screenshots of quotes from TikTok they'll never look at again.
2: Oh, okay.
0: Here's an example. Last night, there was one, and I had a couple gummies, and it said, it's 1981, you're in your friend's Z28, and you're falling in love. I screenshotted that. Why did I screenshot that?
2: Did your friend have a Z28?
0: No. I'm never going to go back and look at that. And as soon as I did it, I wrote that down on the show sheet. I'm like, why did I do that? Why do any of us do that?
2: I don't know.
0: And then the other one that made me laugh is there was this incredible classic guitarist, Juilliard or something. The guy's like 70, and it's just unbelievable. And I'm literally misting up on my couch thinking, look at what humans are capable of. This is incredible. And I watch 30 seconds more, and I'm like, I can't take any more of this.
1: This is enough of
0: this
1: that.
0: This is so boring.
2: Small doses.
0: One minute I'm crying because of what humans can do, and the next minute I'm like, this is boring.
2: Yeah.
0: I can't take one more second of this.
2: Maybe it's not that great.
0: Yeah.
1: He was like, better you than me. This is a snooze fest.
0: And I guess I watched it long enough that my...
2: Oh,
0: the
2: so
0: next hour
2: like,
0: was, oh, this guy loves classical guitar.
2: Yeah.
0: Loves the flamenco.
2: Kadok.
1: Yeah, I've been listening to classical music on my drives.
0: Mm.
1: And, like, it's nice, but then sometimes I'm like, I'm going to skip to the next one. As if I'm going to find, like, a better song. Yes, exactly.
0: Yeah. This one's a banger.
1: Yes.
0: I also realized last night.
2: Just wait for the euphonium to kick
1: right.
2: in.
0: I realized last night what I don't like about Billy Joel.
2: Oh.
0: It's because... To me, his form of rock lives right next door to show tunes.
1: Yeah, I'm sure I'm wrong here. I wouldn't even describe him as rock.
2: His old stuff was closer to it. You look at like his early, you know, Glass Houses, things like a Still Rock and Roll to me is a bit of a rock song. But no, he's trended away from that for 30 years.
0: And there's
2: years.
0: Nothing wrong with that.
2: No, no.
1: It's just, he's like his own genre
2: yes.
1: to me.
0: There's nothing wrong with classical guitar. It's just really boring.
2: I would put him and Elton John in the same category.
1: Yes, yes.
2: Early in their careers, they were more rockers. And then they became more singer-songwriters. Like it's like whatever they want it to be because they can. You're so successful. You just make what you want and people love it. But they were a little more rocky. You know that Billy Joel had a metal band, right?
0: I think I knew
2: like
0: that.
2: It was such a failure, and I forget what it was. Oh no, it was called. What was it called? Something ridiculous. It's not Genghis Khan, but it was something ridiculous like that.
1: Attila.
2: It was Attila, and they wanted to be a metal band, and they just sucked so bad that they were told, "Don't bother."
0: Yeah. Just going to remind you guys that the Gelman team is out there. So if you or someone in your circle of influence is thinking about buying or selling a house, I just personally don't think that you can do better than the Gelman team. And that's not being a homer, because I'm very happy to admit freely that the Gelman team are not the only good realtors out there. In fact, I have personal friends who I believe are really good realtors. But it, as I said yesterday in my life for the Gelmans, there's a real chasm to me between people who have their license and sell between 1 and 5 houses a year, kind of as a side hustle. Totally cool. And then people who do it 365. And that's the Gelmans. They are hard charging guys. Nick worked for them for a couple of years. They can make the difference in the price that you get for your house or the price that you pay for the house that you're looking at. If you want to find out what they think your house is worth right now without talking to a single Gelman, go to the front page of thegelmanteam.com, put in your address. We'll give you a number. When you want to talk, 314-336-1991.
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7: It's our first real hardcore summer afternoon in St. Louis. Sunny, hot, and humid, breezy. Maybe a pop thunderstorm, but really tough to find. 96 for the high. Heat index 105. The record is safe, 100 from 1953. Tonight, some clouds and very humid, 76 on Thursday. Partly sunny, still hot and humid. A couple of late-day thunderstorms, windy and 95. Count on scattered rain and thunderstorms Thursday night as a cool front moves in. Some of the storms could be strong to severe, so we'll be keeping an eye on that. 68 for the overnight low. Friday, sunny and cooler with dropping humidity, 85 on Friday, so it doesn't last very long. From the Saliga Heating and Cooling Weather Center, I'm meteorologist Dave Murray on 104.1 FM, KMOX.
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0: 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Want to hear some couple more fun things I heard last night?
1: Yes.
0: This is mind-blowing, and I haven't done the math because, one, I can't do math, and two, I'm lazy. So that really pins me down. But it was about the pyramids. And, you know, there's we know a lot about the pyramids. We can't tell you how they were built exactly, but we know a lot about them. And they believe it was Khufu who built them, blah, blah, blah. Anyway, that gives us a timeline of 27 years. That the best we can tell from history, it took 27 years. And that would mean laying one of those blocks every 3 minutes for 27 years. Isn't that crazy?
1: That is crazy.
0: You don't seem to think it's as crazy as I did.
2: I do. I just, it's a lot.
0: It's a lot to process.
1: It is.
0: Every 3 minutes, laying those things for 27 years.
1: It's a lot of people working.
0: Yeah. And I know if you got a pharaoh looking over you, but at some point you're like, hey, kiss my ass.
2: Guess not.
0: Every 3 minutes?
2: Yeah.
0: Also, you know what the U2 is? The spy plane.
2: Yeah.
0: And I watched this special on it last night about when they rolled it out and they found their pilots, they called drivers, and they said, you will refer to this plane as the article. You never refer to the plane. And if you go down, if you think you can make it to a friendly border, okay. But if there's any chance of you going down anywhere compromising, there's a bomb on board that you set off. And it will blow up the plane. We can't have Russia finding the parts of this plane. And as far as you guys go, they showed them the silver dollar. And they said, you all get this silver dollar. And inside the silver dollar is a needle. And it has a poison on it that if you scratch your skin, you die immediately. And that was their orders. You don't get captured. Isn't that nuts?
1: Man, I wonder what the compensation is like when your mission is like, yeah, you gotta scratch your skin with the poison.
0: Probably
1: you cannot go home.
0: Probably nothing. I mean, nothing special. I doubt they were paid any more than their rank.
2: No, except that you're the best of the best, yes. Right? Mm-hmm. You're the top of the food chain.
0: Yes.
2: Yeah.
1: Interesting stuff.
2: I'm sure that comes with privileges, though. It may not come with a big fat salary, but I'm sure it comes with some privileges of, you know.
1: You get a sweet story about the silver dollar and the needle.
2: Yeah.
0: Yeah. Last fun fact that I learned last night, and I'll let up on you guys. 3 days ago, the last son of a Civil War soldier died.
2: Oh.
0: Think about that.
2: That's crazy.
0: Wow. Yeah.
2: So that Civil War soldier must have been old as hell when he had that kid.
0: Yes. He was born in 1844. I think he had his kid in 1925.
2: Okay.
0: So do the math.
2: 80s, yeah.
0: And then this guy lived to be 101.
2: Oh, geez.
0: But last weekend,
2: yeah.
0: There was a guy alive
2: whose dad fought in the Civil War.
0: That's
2: crazy.
1: Mm-hmm.
0: I wish this was all the show was.
1: Fun facts.
2: Just wild-ass weird facts.
0: For real. I would... I'd come skipping in here every day.
2: Yeah.
0: Got to tell my buddies about the fun facts.
2: Could be a podcast.
0: We know the response that President Trump got at the Knicks game. But have you seen the stuff on DJ Khalid?
2: No.
0: He was in the front row, and evidently he was on his phone the entire time.
2: Talking or just like looking?
0: Just looking.
2: Okay.
0: And a bunch of sports guys. I'm not sure it's Stephen A., but guys like that are just like eviscerating him.
2: Yeah. Why are you even there in the front row if you ain't paying attention?
1: Because this is just what DJ Khaled is like. Like I think he's one of those people that actually loves getting roasted and loves any kind of controversy because it's kind of the only way he's staying relevant at this point. Like,
0: Rach, talk about sports psychology.
1: Oh, there he is sitting next to Fat Joe at the next game. I just hear about it a lot. A lot of tennis players use sports psychologists to like shake them out of a funk or to keep them on track. I know the world number one for women, Aryna Sabalenka, like works very closely with a sports psychologist. And then she has like a attitude coach or something too on top of that. And I don't know. I just kind of wanted to get your guys' take on that. I don't know exactly how common they are in other sports and Wheels, for example, how valid you find that, or just your basic opinions on it. I just kind of wanted to throw it out to the group.
2: It's incredibly important. And every professional team either has, they don't always call them sports psychologists anymore. They have different titles, performance, something or other. I mean, they have different titles for it. But every team has at least one person available to their players, and sometimes different types of psychology with different approaches to fit different personalities. Bob Tewksbury, former Cardinals pitcher.
0: Yeah, we've had him on a few times.
2: Yeah, he wrote a book about this. He studied it after his playing career, and he's been that. He's worked in that. He worked for the Red Sox for a long time. Sometimes they call it mental skills coach. It's kind of a different term for it because I think it softens it for the players. You know, they don't feel like, ooh, psychologist.
0: Well, we were just talking about this off the air.
2: Yeah.
0: That I think it was Dansby Swanson. It could be wrong.
2: Might have been Alex Bregman in what I was looking at because he's been struggling really bad.
0: Okay.
2: Yeah. So Dansby is too.
0: But saying that, that baseball is the only sport where playing harder doesn't work.
2: Yeah, I don't think he's right because I think that dynamic exists in any sport. If you're trying too hard in a moment, you're probably not going to be as efficient as you could be, right? I mean, like if you're in basketball and you're just having an off shooting day, trying harder and shooting more, and actually you're going to fix it. Mm-hmm. Football, you know, you could say you're going to just hit somebody harder. Yeah, but you also might miss when you do that because you're too focused on, you know, what you're doing wrong. If you're a quarterback, ripping it too hard is sometimes a bad thing. You need touch. You need timing, you know? I think he's right in the basic of it. I just don't think it's exclusive to baseball. But I do think it impacts hitters a ton because hitting is so hard to do and you are so built on failure that when you add more failure on top of the normal failure, you feel like you're drowning, right? I mean, if you're really good, if you're going to the Hall of Fame, you're going to fail 70% of the time as a hitter.
0: I saw Derek Jeter, I'm not sure if it was this year or a previous year, giving a commencement speech. It was really good what I saw, but his whole thing was failure is essential.
2: Yeah.
0: And I never realized he was as funny as he is, but he was saying his rookie year, he made 56 errors. And he goes, for those of you who aren't baseball fans, that's hard to do if you're doing it intentionally.
2: Yeah.
0: Like,
2: you're right.
0: That's hard to come back from.
2: Yeah. And it's kind of what I had put down on the sheet, which is an interesting timing since Rach put this on there, was I had a similar conversation with my players last night at the end of practice because the things that get us in trouble, usually it's true the younger you are, the more true it is, right? The things that get us in trouble are things where you're lacking confidence. You fear making a mistake. And when you fear making a mistake, you're probably going to make the mistake because you're not in the right mind frame to just do what you're normally doing, right? You got to treat it like you've done it a million times. So where does confidence come from? Confidence comes from repetition. You do it a million times, and then when it happens in the game, it's just another one of those million times that it's happening. But it's not easy to get through that. And the younger you are, the harder it is because the more likely it is you're just making mistakes anyway.
0: It's so true. When I started playing baseball again last year, I had taken exactly 10 grounders in the past 30 years. Like a few with you, and you know, a few in practice, and that was it. And I was the opposite of confidence because I hadn't had any reps.
2: Right, right.
0: That's and then it. You look at something like doing this, and I'm not saying I'm perfect at this job, but I don't get rattled.
2: No.
0: Because
2: you do it every day.
0: Been there, done that.
2: Yeah.
0: And I know that if I make a mistake, I can get past that mistake.
2: What's the number that people like to use for
0: 10,000 hours?
2: 10,000 hours? Couldn't be more right. I mean, I don't know if it's exactly 10,000, but the principle stands that no matter what you do, when you do it all the time and you do it consistently and you do whatever the reps are for you, you know, like if you're a lawyer, your reps are different than a baseball player, but still you're doing reps, right? The more reps you get, the more comfortable you are and the more you'll just always be the same. And that's one of the things that people miss about professional athletes sometimes is they think that they raise their level in bigger moments or whatever, but that's not true. They just stay the same.
1: Mm-hmm.
2: Where other people maybe waver up and down, Derek Jeter's the perfect example. People look at Derek Jeter like, oh man, he's Captain Clutch. He was so great in the postseason. Well, he was, but he was just the same guy that he was in the regular season. He didn't change. He stayed the same no matter the stakes. And that's where you get the great ones. That's Tom Brady. That's all of those people. And again, business world, you know, I'm talking sports because that's the topic, but that's true. And I'm sure it's true with lawyers. It's true with doctors. Why are doctors so good? Because they get reps. They do it all the time.
0: Yeah.
1: Wheels, did you have, when you were playing in college, did you have any like rituals to bring you back to that moment and bring you back to that sameness if you were experiencing nerves or something?
2: Well, I never played.
1: So, well, if you had.
2: You only had.
1: What do you think you would have done?
2: No, I was a big fan of reminding myself of things. Right. I don't remember where I learned it. I don't remember if it was a coach that said it or if I saw another player do it. But I mean, I would write little things in my hat. Mm. Actually, this, I told my players this last night. I would write myself a little note on the bill, under the bill of my hat. And sometimes I would write a word. Sometimes it would be just a series of letters reminding me of what I need to remember. And I can't give the example that I gave to them last night because there's a bad word in there. But it was basically just play. Let it go. Let it rip. Don't think. Because where a lot of people are different, everybody's different, but where some people get in trouble, and I would be in this case, I was this kind of person, the more I thought, the worse I was.
0: 100%.
2: The more I was thinking about, okay, do this, do this, do this, and that's normal. I think that's true for 99% of athletes. The more you think, and I'm a thinker, I'm an analyzer, right? I felt like I needed to be that to keep up with superior athletes. Unfortunately, that can also hold you back if you're doing it when you shouldn't be.
0: Yeah, amen. 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
0: Welcome back, DGS 149, Priest and Rabbi, coming up at 2. We also got some great audio for you.
2: Oh, yeah?
0: Yeah. Rach, let's start with number one. Number one. Have you seen the representative? He's a Republican. His name is Rob Whitman from Virginia. Do a fake phone call?
2: I don't think so.
0: Okay. So I know this isn't television, but everyone go look it up so you can get the full thing. But just picture this cat is walking along and a journalist comes up to him and he's not on his phone. And then he pulls his phone up in full view of the camera and it's on his like messages. And he just goes into this fake phone call and he's touching it with his thumb and it keeps changing. And like, oh, now it's Google. Now it's this. The one thing he's not doing is taking a phone call. And here's what it sounds like.
8: Congressman, what is Mike Johnson's secret plan to cut Social Security?
9: Hey, how you doing? I'm good. I'm good with that. Yeah, I'll be there in just a few minutes.
8: No response, sir?
9: I'm heading your way right now. Yeah, it's over at 416.
8: Congressman, what is Mike Johnson's secret plan to cut Social Security?
9: Yes, I appreciate that. I've got some more efforts that I want to talk to you about. There are actually more things that we have to be working on. Yeah, I want to make sure that we're putting...
8: No response, sir.
0: It just goes on and on.
1: Yeah, and the best part is, if you see the video, you can see his phone screen. He just has a browser up.
2: Yeah.
1: He's not on the phone.
2: No. That's funny.
0: No. What a dip. And he's, what a coward. And he's so detailed. Wheels, I agree with you. I don't think every Tom, Dick, and Harry that walks up to you is a journalist. But if they are colorably a journalist, you owe it to give some response. You know,
1: I mean, wouldn't you owe it to just an American citizen, too?
0: I think so. They wouldn't. They would say, no, security reasons, no, you just can't walk up on somebody. But I think you owe that to the press. At least some modicum of respect.
1: At least be a man and say, I don't want to answer questions right now.
0: Don't be such a wuss.
2: I think that's the play, right? The play is, hey, listen, I'm in a hurry. I don't have time for any questions. Make an appointment with my office.
0: Yeah.
2: Like, that's a blow-off. I mean, I'm not going to lie. I've done this.
1: Faked a phone call?
2: I've definitely done it where you're like, I just don't want to be stopped at the moment. And I, you know, it's just, and it's never like, it's not like fans. It's not like people come up like, hey, I want to talk. It's not that. There are just times you're like, I just don't want to talk to this person. So I'm going to pretend I'm on the phone.
0: Now I'm thinking about it. You get a lot of phone calls where I'm trying to talk to you. Second piece of sound is the Festus mayor responding to questions from the press and basically saying, we get to say yes or no to whether the voters get their voices heard, and we say no.
10: No, I don't, but obviously people sign the petitions, but we followed the process, and the process said that the city council has to vote on it to send it back to the county for an election. The council and myself voted no on the petitions, so.
11: Was it illegal to make that vote of no?
10: No, it was not illegal.
0: So, first of all, he's obviously a dynamo. hard to keep up. But what do you think of that? That it sounds like what they did was kosher under the law. Seemed kind of weird. If you have a provision where voters can get signatures or whatever it is and put something in front of the council, but they can just whatever. But just overarching, what do you think? Should a council or a mayor be able to say no to a majority of voters?
2: It depends on the law and what the specifics are, right? So if it's something, for example, like we've had ballot measures where the people get to vote and they decide it. And then later on, people that are elected decide, nope, we aren't going to do that. That's a different thing to me than just, hey, here's a petition. And if the law says you can turn it down, I don't see a technicality being wrong. It's not a good idea. But the voters all have the ability to vote them out the next election.
0: Yeah.
1: Yeah, it's what Brad was saying the other day, right? Yeah. Like, they're allowed to have a recall election if there was some sort of dereliction of duty. But you have to be very specific and have an instance of, like, here is where you specifically failed us and you didn't do your job. In this case, it just seems like, hey, we're mad because you're not doing what we want with the data center issue. But there's not, like, a clause or something they can point to where these people have actually the constituents feel as though they've been failed, but are they able to prove they've been failed?
2: Right.
1: And it is unfortunate, but that is the way the law works. It does feel tacky to be like, I'm going to vote whether or not I'm going to go up for re-election. Right. Let me think about that for a second. I'm going to vote no.
2: Yeah.
1: Like, maybe you should recuse yourself from that vote, but.
2: Yeah, I'm not a big fan of doing it. Like, I think you're a jerk for not considering it. But if you don't have to by law, well, then you didn't do anything wrong. At the same time, if people are mad about it, they should then vote you out.
0: Yeah. Did you see Ted Cruz going off on Tallarico, the Democrat from Texas?
2: No.
0: Saying that masculine is not a word that you would associate with Tallarico.
2: Who said this?
0: Ted Cruz.
2: Oh, for God's sake.
0: Thank you.
2: Dude, there is nothing.
1: That's a man's man, Ted Cruz. Something.
2: There is nothing in the world worse than these weenies who are weenies telling other people they're not manly enough. Shut up.
1: You know, that's one thing that as a woman, I'm glad we kind of don't do to each other. Like, you're not feminine enough. You're not enough of a woman. Because ultimately, like, it's a stupid and pointless argument because what's the global standard for being a man? Like, there really isn't one. And it's just a way to waste time getting in arguments like this.
0: Yeah.
2: What it is, unfortunately, I'm trying to say this without swearing because it's really hard. What you have are a bunch of weak men who think this is how strong men act and talk.
1: Like doing an imitation.
2: Yes. They're impersonating what they think real men do.
0: Like when someone says your wife is a dog and you just take it.
2: Right.
1: That's what men do.
2: Right. What real men do is whatever they want. And they act however they want, and they don't care if someone's trying to shame them into being some other way. But also, toughness isn't being mean. I say this all the time. Everybody can be mean. The weakest people in the world can be mean, can be nasty, can be aggressive. Toughness is taking punishment and getting through it. That's what being tough is. You take punishment and you get through it. You don't avoid difficulty. You don't hide from difficulty. You take it on and you get through it.
0: Tell you guys about Bethesda, and it's an honor for me to talk about Bethesda. 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
17: At 2 o'clock, we've got clouds. It is 91 degrees downtown at the Arch. Concerns found only after hiring him are why the Francis House School District paid a superintendent $250,000 to never show up on the job.
18: A new report from Auditor Scott Fitzpatrick found the board failed to do their due diligence when choosing Dr. Mike Dominguez to serve as their superintendent, which he never worked before the board mutually agreed to part ways with him. According to Fitzpatrick, quote-unquote concerns were found related to his former employment at the Garden City School District in Kansas, but only after hiring him. A confidentiality agreement as part of the mutual separation is preventing the auditor from commenting further. Fitzpatrick essentially says the board is blowing off the responsibility for this costly hiring mistake.
19: The board is kind of washing their hands of it and kind of not accepting responsibility for the failure here. And our view is that as long as they have that attitude and take that approach, this circumstance has a high risk of repeating itself.
18: Fitzpatrick says the board insists hiring a superintendent is not routine, but notes Francis Howell has hired three since 2022. Sean Malone, KMOX News.
17: KMOX has reached out to the Francis Howell School Board seeking a response. Festus residents may have to go back to the drawing board in their effort to oust city leaders who voted for a data center. KMOX legal analyst Brad Young says the recall petition wasn't specific enough.
20: They simply alleged that the Festus City Council committed acts of incompetence they actually committed malfeasance, but they did not describe what that was. And under Missouri law, you have to give specific examples.
17: Organizers have vowed to go to court to try to force the recall onto the ballot. President Trump is threatening more airstrikes on Iran. The U.S. military says it launched strikes on Iranian military sites today. Tehran fired back at countries in the region. Trump told reporters at the White House hours later that, quote, we're going to hit them hard again today. President Trump signed the Immigration Enforcement Reconciliation Bill, secured final passage in the House late yesterday after passing the Senate Friday. ABC News national correspondent Stephen Portnoy.
21: The measure provides $70 billion for immigration enforcement over 3 years, fully funding the agencies through the end of President Trump's second term. The bill's passage, nearly along party lines in both houses, brings to a close the months-long debate over whether laws should be changed to reform practices at ICE and the Border Patrol. Despite the demands of Democrats, the answer from the GOP-led Congress to the question is no.
17: Today, Bill Gates is answering questions in a closed-door session with the House Oversight Committee. Asked about his connections with convicted sex offender Jeffrey Epstein, Committee Chairman James Comer told reporters before the interview that he hopes the information from Gates could lead them to other pieces of information.
22: I will say this, no one's accusing Bill Gates of any wrongdoing, and I certainly appreciate him coming in voluntarily.
17: The Dow from Stiefel down 780 points, a percent and a half, to 50,091.
23: Oh, yes, you can tell it by just walking out the door. Summer is here in St. Louis. Sunny, hot, and humid this afternoon. Breezy, nothing more than a pop thunderstorm. 96 for the high, the heat index 105. That's what it will feel like. Tonight, some clouds and very humid, 76. On Thursday, still hot and humid, partly sunny. A couple of thunderstorms late day, windy and 95. Count on scattered rain and thunderstorms. Some possibly strong Thursday night as a cool front moves in. Friday, sunny and cooler, 85. From the Saliga Heating and Cooling Weather Center, I'm meteorologist Dave Murray on 104.1 FM. KMOX.
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0: So we've been doing Priest and the Rabbi. I've been on the air 26 years, and I think we've been doing it 24 or 25 of those. And we have Monsignor Ted from ICD. We have Rabbi Shmuel from Aisha Torah. You guys have been together a long time now.
1: Yeah. We have been.
0: I lose track. How long has it been?
1: I lose track, too. Yeah, it's been a good long time. A good run.
2: I've been on, I think, over 20 years.
0: Yeah, you've been on 20 years, yeah, for sure.
2: I was with Father Jeff, and I've seen a lot of people here come and go.
0: Yeah, you ran a couple priests off. Yeah.
2: Well, I've run a few priests off, but there was also a lot of different people that were Pigpen and Katie Cruz.
0: Yeah.
2: And there was all sorts of different people that came and went through this place since I've been here. And
0: yeah, you may be one of my longest running.
2: I'm a veteran.
0: Features. Yeah.
2: I'm certainly a veteran.
0: So I don't know if you heard.
2: You might want to cut me, you know, too much salary. He might be.
0: Right. Yeah. Right. Ageism.
2: Maybe trying to rebuild, you know, and.
0: Give me a young rabbi in here.
2: That's more inexpensive.
0: So I don't know if you heard driving in, but I do want to talk about this alien thing. I think any time that representatives of our government call a press conference and say, we're telling you, the government has the proof. And today they actually said two things. This is going to prove that our idea of a God is wrong. And that these entities created humanity. And again, if this were just like Steven Spielberg's Disclosure Day, I'm like, I'm not going to bother the guys with it. But when, you know, Congress people say this stuff, do you give it any credence? Do you think about it? Do your parishioners ever bring it up?
1: I want to question one of your assumptions. You said it's a big deal because representatives of the government came to say this.
0: That's fair criticism.
1: I know what you're saying. Yes, certainly there are well-educated people, they're influential people, they're people who got elected. But in terms of the existence of aliens or not, it doesn't make any difference to us. Like from our perspective, there are human beings, and we believe that whatever the origin of human beings is. That it was God. There was I don't know if you saw recently, Dave, there was a movie out. It wasn't a first run movie, but I saw it at our local town square, Marcus Theater. It was called The Story of Everything. And it gave a scientific a presentation on basically the conclusion was that matter did not appear spontaneously. They went through a whole series of scientists. And that carbon is where everything goes back to, and that carbon couldn't have appeared by the, and in the same way on the life side, they traced it back, the odds of DNA, human DNA appearing spontaneously are close to infinitesimal. And so
0: the aliens did it. DNA.
1: The point is whether there's aliens or not, is irrelevant to our understanding of the purpose of life. And that's what we're all about.
2: I would just like to ask the following, which is, I'm assuming that, let's go with the idea that there is some kind of clear evidence of aliens, which I'd be fascinated by. And but I'm assuming that these aliens are finite beings. And if those aliens are finite beings, all you've done is pushed it back a step. Well, right. Who made the aliens?
0: Yeah,
2: right. So to me that's a ridiculous argument. It's completely ridiculous. If you'd show me that there were another alien that made us, then my question would just go, okay, now who made the aliens? And it doesn't answer one thing about the universe. And how did I've never seen anything create itself from nothing. So you either have to say this universe created itself from nothing. Somehow it made itself, or you know, you never see another human being and say, you know, he just has always been here, right? You always conclude he must have parents, you know. And so, if somebody looks at this universe, I look at this universe and I say, there, since it's a finite universe, there must have been something infinite, something outside of it, which created it. So it makes no difference to me whether or not there's aliens at all. I mean, it would just be okay. Well, then who made them? And
0: so it seems to me there are a couple possibilities. I always grew up, I mean, I've always known about aliens, but I always grew up thinking that God, the God of the Bible, created Earth specifically for this experiment, whatever you want to call it, and then just God sort of waved his hand and it went out billions of light years because he's God. That's easy for him. But is there anything in the scriptures that address whether this is the only game in town?
2: I would say this to you. First of all, the idea that you said, it according to Jewish philosophy, is not possible. And the reason is because God is infinite, so he's, so to speak, making the universe. He does it. You can have something and walk away from it and leave it. God, can't, so to speak, can't do that. He's the closest analogy.
0: He's never static.
2: And he's making it. He's creating it presently. Yeah. It's not like it exists on its own. It's something which, in Jewish philosophy, he's constantly creating the universe. The best example I've been able to come up with this is like, you know, I'm sure you've had like a person who's in your dream before who doesn't exist.
0: Yeah.
2: Right? And how long does that person live for? Until you wake up. And so that's kind of God's relationship, so to speak, to this world is, I don't want to say it's a dream exactly, but God's making this world. Now, I don't see anything that I know of that says that this has to be the only world. I think if there are worlds out there that we're not going to ever come in contact with, it makes no difference to us. I don't want to, dabble in science. I mean, I do study science some, but you know, the closest star to planet Earth is 4 light years away. That's the closest star. That's 186,000 miles a second, a whole year, 4 of those. I mean, I'm very dubious as to the ability to get here from somewhere
0: else.
2: As
0: are a lot of astronomers.
2: And to live through it. So, I mean, it, according to Albert Einstein, again, I don't want to go too far on my science, but you can't go the speed of light or even very close to it because it would take an infinite amount of energy. And so the amount of time that it would take to get here, and I guess you could be having children. I don't know how long these things live. Again, as of course, we're talking about things we don't know about, but I'm just very dubious as to the actual ability for any kind of life to have developed and then visit us here.
0: So interestingly, the government again, MAGA, Pete Hegseth, people like that, have been saying very openly that they think UFOs are demons. And then it's my understanding that a priest in D.C. was fired. I don't know if he's defrocked, but he was taken out of his job by the Pope or by the Cardinal of D.C. because he was linking, he's an exorcist, and he was linking UFOs with demons. And the Cardinal of D.C. said, nope, we're not going to do that. Why don't you go take a break?
2: That's kooky.
0: But that was interesting that people in the Catholic Church and people in our government were trying to make that argument.
2: Yeah.
1: Well, I'm not up on that story. I don't know what. What I will say is there are priests who are designated exorcists, but a priest in our tradition is not allowed to declare himself to be an exorcist. We believe that it's part of a role that's given to a person. So if a person is claiming things, they're doing it on their own and not on the authority of the church. So it's not like the Catholic Church is behind it. It would be in the rest of society, we'd call that a rogue. And so there's plenty. I mean, all of us priests, we're all pretty human, and some decide to stay within the boundaries of what we're approved to do, and some go out on their own. And if they do, it's analogous to it. We don't use the word defrocked, but yes, we call that the ability to speak in the name of the church. We call that you're given faculties.

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1: And once the dabbling takes over people, I mean, we believe of entities. We believe that the devil was a creature, a fallen angel, and is out to get us to be more like him. And to live for ourselves rather than for others. So we believe in that world. So yes, I mean, it's not unusual that people will call us and ask us to come and pray in their house. And again, our belief is that it seems to have a lot of validity is the devil can't stand it when we speak the name Jesus. And we also, if we go to a home and sprinkle the home with holy water. Do we believe there's any magical powers in that holy water? No. But we believe that sprinkling that around represents the power of God. For people, it becomes powerful. Now, whether people say that the effect is psychosomatic or they just imagined it in the first place, I don't have evidence for that. I do have evidence that often enough, when a priest enters to the picture, and there's some evidence about sounds in the house, things moving in the house. When we go in, and that's part of our, supposed to be part of our humility as a priest, we say nothing that we do is our own power. It's the power of God acting through us. The way St. Paul put it was, I have nothing to boast about except the power of the Lord Jesus Christ. So, I mean, even for a person who's a believer but not a Christian, it would normally be the same thing. They're a representative. They're calling down God's power into the situation.
2: Shmuel, let me ask Ted one more question, then I'll turn it over to you. You may not be able to talk about this, but the exorcism that took place in St. Louis, the famous one that the movie's based on, which I know a lot about because I did a show there and I've been on lots of shows about it, is that something that you grew up in St. Louis as a young man or as a priest knowing about? Did they say, like, you don't want anything to do with that, nothing to see here? Did they teach based on it, anything like that?
1: Well, we were taught that they're real. We also were taught that not just anybody can do that on their own. They need to be appointed. They need to be named by their local bishop to have that power. So I would say for me, I knew about it. But it wasn't even a great source of fascination, especially if you mention it. There's so many biblical stories in both the Jewish scriptures and in the New Testament about God's power driving out demons, and so it didn't seem strange to us at all. We were taught not to do Ouija boards, not to do horoscope, not to dabble in anything that had to do with the darker world. And actually, I would say, now that you bring that up, over the years in my teaching, especially at the high school level, the children at that age, young children becoming young adults, they're very curious about the spiritual world. And there a lot of, even a lot of like the 19th century literature that was written, oftentimes was written about people that were transitioning. Today we call them tweens, transitioning from childhood to young adulthood with hormonally. And when they do, they seem especially susceptible to the confusion of that time of life to interventions from the spirit world. And I mean, I think even like some of the witch trials and stuff goes back to that. Sure. And so, yes, we grew up thinking this was, these things happened. It was not unusual to hear about them, but forever we are taught that it's the power of God is stronger than any evil force there is. So you might as well stick with the real, true, and loving and all-powerful God.
3: Rabbi, I just wanted to go back on one thing you said, because, you know, you talked about how senators and so forth have said these things. And then you said that Pete Hegseth said that these are demons. Well, I don't think he knows that. And so, again, going back to what people say and their trustworthiness in saying it, you know, I would question that. I'd have to hear what these people, because I don't think any of us would agree that Pete Hegseth actually knows that these are demons. And so I think people are in these areas are often prone to say things that aren't necessarily the facts. But I just say this, in Judaism, there's certainly, I've experienced in my life things which I would call somewhat miraculous.

0: ridiculous. They don't necessarily break the laws of nature, but, you know, they've praying for something and having it immediately come true. You know, I don't know what you call paranormal also. I mean, look, in the Bible, it tells us things that are going to happen. It tells us that the Jewish people are going to be dispersed all over the world. And then they're going to be experience terrible anti-Semitism while they're outside of the land of Israel. And then they're going to return to Israel, which is something which I think any of us would say that's a ridiculous thing to have put in there up front. So I'd say there's a lot of things which, depending on whether you called it a miracle or something that's paranormal or something that can't really be explained that easily, how that could have happened normally. But I don't think, although as Father Ted said, I mean, there are clearly things in the Bible which are paranormal, but I've never experienced things that I would call to that level of where it, you know, breaks the laws of nature. You know, that kind of thing.
1: Okay, we're going to take a quick break. Back with more of the Priest and Rabbi after this. If you guys are on line, Facebook or YouTube, and you have a question or a comment for the guys, put it down there. We'll try to get it in. Destiny, or
2: is it just a game in my... 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
1: It's always great playing Love Hurts by Nazareth when you're with the Monsignor and the Rabbi. So we're just, Father Ted was talking about how people can get distracted by some of the more, paranormal and some of the more sexy kind of things like that. And on the break, Rabbi was talking about that in Judaism, of course, Christians believe that Jesus was the Messiah, and Jews believe the Messiah has not yet shown himself. It's just the way it is. We're all grown-ups here. But that some Jews can get so fixated on, it's this guy, I got him, that they kind of miss the forest for the trees.
0: It's either this guy or when's he going to come, predictions of when he's going to come. And I had a person that used to come and study with me who said to me, Rabbi, you don't speak about the Messiah a lot. And I said, you're right, I don't. And one of the reasons is because I think, although, look, we absolutely, it is a belief that the Messiah will come, the world, believe this or not, will come to world peace, and there will be a different world. However, it often becomes a distraction for people instead of doing a similar thing. Instead of doing the real work that they need to do in our lives, we can get focused on this. And you feel like you're in deep waters, and you're really not, You're in deep something else. It's not good.
1: So what is the basic teaching about looking or not looking and getting,
0: Well, the Maimonides, many of the rabbis said, is that you should not try to estimate when the Messiah is going to come and that kind of thing. I think, look, it's good to know what it is. It's good to know the concepts and that it will come and that it's something that we long for. The reason why we long for the Messiah is because we live in insanity. We don't realize it. We're all living afraid. You have a firewall. I'm always hearing these commercials, like they had a show on KMOX this morning about identity theft. Why would anyone do that to another person? Because they're crazy. Why are people murdering? And so imagine living in a world where, like, locking your door is insane. That's an insanity that you have to lock your door. Why'd I lock my door? It's crazy. We're just used to it. Oh, of course you have to lock your door. Security system, bats at the door. So the point being is we want the Messiah. We're waiting for it. We should wait for it because we all want the closeness to God for the whole world. We want the world, everybody, all humanity to be back close to God and close to each other again, but not any kind of magical, spooky.
1: I've never understood. Obviously, I'm going to tell you about what we think of the Messiah with the Monsignor sitting here. Right. But basically, Christians believe that Jesus was the Son of God.
0: Right.
1: The Trinity.
0: Right.
1: The Jewish Messiah, do you expect it to be someone supernatural?
0: No.
1: It's just going to be an anointed.
0: There is discussion about that, but the consensus is that it's a leader. Moses was a Messiah. The word Messiah means anointed. And the King of Israel was anointed. King David was anointed. So when they talk about Mashiach, it means the return of that level of leadership and going back to a world that's united as one. Jewish people, non-Jewish people, everybody together, and it would be a completely different world. It's hard for, I don't know if you've ever had this experience where, like, something lifts off you, where, like, you just feel like maybe you're afraid you're sick and the doctor tells you you're fine and you just feel this, like, right? Well, when the Messiah comes, we will feel this unbelievable, because we'll feel all the craziness that we've come to accept. And we live with it without realizing it. David, you're my age.
1: Mm-hmm.
0: Do you have ongoing little aches and pains?
1: Sure.
0: So, I had hernia surgery and they gave me, what happened when I woke up for the hernia surgery? I felt no pain. Like even that stuff.
1: Mm-hmm.
0: And I was like, you can just leave me here. Like go home, turn the lights off. But we're just used to it. You're carrying it and you don't realize it. And so what I'm saying is that we'll come to a point where that we, all this insanity, which we've accepted, but it's not something supernatural. It's something that will lead back to where things are supposed to be.
1: Okay, more with the priest and the rabbi after this. If you want to get in on this, go to Facebook or YouTube.
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15: Dave Murray's weather forecast is brought to you by the Choruses of Harmony STL.
16: Oh, yes, you can tell it by just walking out the door. Summer is here in St. Louis. Sunny, hot, and humid this afternoon. Breezy, nothing more than a pop thunderstorm. 96 for the high, the heat index 105. That's what it will feel like. Tonight, some clouds and very humid, 76. On Thursday, still hot and humid, partly sunny. Couple of thunderstorms late day, windy and 95. Count on scattered rain and thunderstorms. Some possibly strong Thursday night as a cool front moves in. Friday, sunny and cooler, 85. From the Saliga Heating and Cooling Weather Center, I'm meteorologist Dave Murray on 104.1 FM, KMOX.
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0: KMOX 233. Janelle's going to be here at the top of the hour. We will talk some movies and entertainment. Matt Pauly's going to join us at 4 p.m. We'll talk some Cardinals and sports. Right now we have Monsignor Ted and Rabbi Shmuel, the priest and the rabbi. And Monsignor, you wanted to take what Shmuel was talking about the Messiah and move it around a little bit.
1: Well, I think, the... You know, what Rabbi was expressing in terms of their expectations about a Messiah, in some ways, to me, doesn't sound too different from what the Christians' explanation of the second coming. We just believe that it's Jesus coming back, and that's going to be it. That's going to be...
0: Bringing
1: everything together, but kind of tying that into what we were talking about the paranormal possibly just being like a distraction. In either case, whether we're talking about the Messiah coming in the Jewish tradition or the Christian understanding of the second coming, in either case, there's a similar message, and that is when the Messiah comes, it'd be good to have your house in order. And so that would be, so that's a common theme for all of us in terms of just the way that we're living our own lives. And at least I believe a lot of it, the craziness in the world today, like when I said before about the congressman, you're giving credibility because two congressmen speak. Well, depending upon, I have friends who are elected officials. I have great respect for them. It's not a matter of that, but it's a matter, depending upon which news channel you listen to, you're not going to believe much that the people on the other side say. But I believe the common thread that pulls it all together, the craziness of society and pulling our own lives together, is many people lack any purpose for living other than immediate gratification. Not necessarily more stuff, but one more thrill after another, one more pleasure after another, one more creature comfort after another, one more cruise, one more vacation. And so if that's where life is, and if parents are raising children only so they can be good at making money. I'm nothing against people making a lot of money. I wish I had more people supporting the causes I'm interested in that had more, and were willing to give it. But it's, what are people being raised for? And we believe that the purpose in the Judeo-Christian tradition, the purpose is that you're living your life to give praise to God. And yeah. And you, the only way you do that is by making an empty space inside yourself for him to fill up. And it gives you your purpose then is to use your God-given gifts for the good of others around you. And absent that clear purpose, society tends to be very divided the way that it is now about political realities and not focusing on the meaning of life.
2: I just wanted to add to that. I think Father Ted would probably agree with me, but that although that's true and that we do want to, you know, look at the more deeper things in life and make a space in ourselves. But one of the things Judaism teaches us is God wants us to get the most pleasure out of this life, the most pleasure. But the greatest pleasures are deep and they take effort. There's physical pleasure is a good thing. And it's, you know, you have in Judaism, the Sabbath, or you have a holiday and it's good to eat well and enjoy physical pleasure. But then it's love is a deeper pleasure than physical pleasure. And that's why you'll have children, even though you're gonna have to give up a lot of money, because love. So love is, it's more important to have love and as much as you can have of that. But every pleasure has a counterfeit, like lust is a counterfeit of love. And that'll lead you out into the hills.
0: Yeah.
2: Right. Then there's meaning. So meaning is a deeper pleasure. That's why a person will get married and then maybe even go off to war, right? Because being meaningful is more pleasurable even, right? Have meaning in our lives. And so, and then power, I'm using power in a positive sense, right? Power meaning using my faculties to do good in the world. I build a hospital, right? Now, the opposite of that is control, right? A real leader, everybody rises. Right, a person who's using control, everyone else goes down. But so what I'm trying to say is, it's true that you know, going on another cruise or whatever it might be is, but it's not that God is asking us to suffer. God is asking us to use our faculties to leverage the abilities that He gave us.
0: Yeah.
2: In order to live the most powerful, meaningful, enjoyable, thrilling life.
0: Along that line, one of the things I find most fascinating about my fellow humans is, and I would never pretend to know the scriptures like you two gentlemen do, but I know them a bit, probably more than the average bear, you know, given my past. And I'm a nut about science and philosophy. And whether it's the Torah or it's the New Testament or it's Confucius or it's Sun Tzu, we've always said the same thing. We've been saying this for thousands of years. But what fascinates me is very few of us are born and become of a certain age where we can understand things. And you go, hey, look, there have been 1,000 generations who did the same thing as you. And they all came up with a very similar answer about what matters and what doesn't. But almost to a person, we're like, I got this, Ace. I think I figured it out pretty well. I'm 15 years old. But we just keep making the same mistakes and not learning or learning the lessons. Like, you know, I was very religious at one point, as you guys know, and right. haven't been for decades. But man, have I learned. And I missed my religion because it gave me great comfort. And the things I've gone through, I've pretty much gone through without that comfort. But I have also learned those things.
2: Right. You know, one of the things is that you mature. I mean, all of us go through the teenage years. And I know I was a horrible teenager. And your mind went somewhere.
0: Man, would I love to meet that guy.
2: I don't know. I'll let my brother tell you about him. But I was a horrible teenager. You know, I don't know if I should. I was a horrible student. And it wasn't only until much later. But I'm saying God puts us through all these periods of life. And we're meant to go through them. And you know, I knew a rabbi that told me that he wished they didn't teach about Noah's Ark to little kids, because it's about like giraffes and lions and it loses all its meaning. It's just a silly little story but then you study these things when you get older for the message that's put into it, and it's deeper and deeper and deeper, and we're meant to go through that. And most of us, I can say for myself, I'm sure everyone in this room can say, we've all made a billion errors in life. I've made so many errors, so many ridiculous things. I look back now, I'm just like,
0: yeah.
2: But we're meant to do that. We're meant to go through that. And that beginning part that you went through was immature.
0: Yeah.
2: You know, you grabbed onto something.
0: Yeah. Yeah.
2: But now you're a deeper person. And I don't want to say, you know, I don't know. I don't want to judge your religiosity. Maybe on some level you have a deeper religiosity that's part of you, and part of you denies that or whatever it might be, but it's more mature and it's more thought out, and it's more trying, instead of just grabbing onto some ideology, yeah. But what's it all really about?
0: Yeah, I know that when I was a Christian and playing in a Christian rock band, and this will shock you, but it was quite performative. You know, I wasn't putting on an act, I wasn't lying, but I was still me. I was a showman. And my prayers back then, as I remember them, were very different than my prayers now. And I say prayers every single night. My prayers now are very honest and very, like, if I were talking to you, like, dude, I got some problems. And if you have any power here, I would like some help. Let me bring Kevin and Rach in. Rach, I know you have a question.
3: Yeah, just kind of touching on what you were both speaking of earlier, as far as sometimes our humans' focus is just so out of whack, and we tend to focus on like temporary pleasures and just the next good thing that's going to happen instead of deeper issues. I saw Pope Leo had posted on Twitter last week, kind of expressing these same concerns when it comes to young people and the environment we live in now. He was kind of making the point that it seems like now more than ever, young people are being sold this idea that they must perform and they have to present in a certain way. And it really is all about appearances rather than what is inside. I'm just wondering, where do you each come down on that? You know, working with young people, is that something you notice, like maybe a different kind of pressure now than we've faced in the past?
1: Social media FOMO. So yes, it's a different kind of a pressure, and it's one they've chosen to get involved in, and it's one that their parents permit. The parents say, it's so hard to take this away from my child. Well, I say, who's in charge of the house? And so yes, do I think?
0: And I would say Phoebe.
1: You know, like Dave said, I mean, these issues in a certain sense aren't new, but they're more immediate and more powerful because of the power of the internet itself. The flip side of that I would see is, I would say that because there's so many distractions out there, the young people out there who do get it in the sense that they're living purposeful lives. It takes more to rise above that. In fact, we're finding now in our Catholic Church, we had 44 new people join this Easter who previously had no connection to our church in the sense of being converts. We're finding people coming up to us saying, you know, what you guys teach just makes sense, because they're finding a senseless world out there and they're looking for a sense of order. They're looking for a sense of purpose. So, yes, so that people who are choosing that purposeful life have to make a more conscious choice, because there's so many forces pulling them in the other direction.
0: Going to do one more segment with the priest and the rabbi after this. Tell you guys about my friend Mike at Michael's Baths. Mike's been with me now for a couple of years, and I knew it would be successful the day I met him. I just knew. I think I'm a pretty good judge of character. And Mike reminds me of Mike from Michael's Flooring. He also reminds me of Ben Barnett from Timberline. They're like the men I grew up with. Firm handshake, look you in the eye, would rather lose money on a job than take advantage of someone. 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

0: back, guys. DGS and KMOX 249. Janelle's going to be here at the top of the hour, and we will talk about entertainment stuff. Matt Pauly will join us at 4. We'll talk about baseball stuff. Monsignor Ted is with us, and Rabbi Shmuel from Eish HaTorah. Who wants it? Kev, you haven't said much at all.
1: I'm just listening and learning. This has been fascinating.
0: This has been really good.
1: Yeah.
0: Really good.
2: Yeah. I could start an argument if you want.
0: I'd love it.
2: You're always trying to. Bait us. So I would like on one comment on what the Christian tradition would be slightly different the way the rabbi worded it with regard to pleasure. I don't believe it would be anywhere. I don't know that Jesus ever said that one of our main roles is to have as much pleasure as possible. And to nuance that just a little bit, we do believe in our tradition all creation is good, and God did put creation here for us to enjoy and to do some good with. We believe that earthly pleasure is a good thing. It's just it's a nuance, not to make that into an ultimate value.
0: Yeah.
2: And so, yeah, we believe that pleasure is good, but just not the end. Yes, in fact, if anything, that is our belief. The ultimate example for us is in the goodness of creation, in our tradition, of course, is the birth of Jesus Christ himself. The ultimate example that good comes through people.
0: So,
2: and then we also do see a good in suffering. Again, not necessarily as an end in itself. In fact, it reminds me of a book I read in college, in psychology class, by a Jewish writer, Viktor Frankl, and that it was about meaning in suffering because, of course, there's been other books written, people coming out of the concentration camps, they found meaning in that suffering. And so, a recently canonized Catholic priest, Maximilian Kolbe, same thing, kept the spirits of the people alive in the concentration camp through his devotion to prayer.
0: Let me ask you guys this. I know it's difficult, but thought experiment. For whatever reason, whatever vehicle, whatever mechanism, there's no longer a God on the table. It's just life. You're born and you die. From what you have observed about life, especially in your positions with people taking you into their confidence, without a God, without an afterlife, would you look at life and go, take it or leave it? There's about as much suffering as there is fun. Or would you say, no, I'll do this. This is good. I like it.
3: I first of all, you know, we don't realize this. We're hardwired to experience pleasure. Hardwired. In other words, when you look at the ability to enjoy this world versus the opposite, it's way more leaning towards, I hope I'm answering your question, but it's way more towards enjoyment. God put 5 little bumps on your tongue to make food it taste delicious. The horse eats hay every day, right? We have all sorts of cuisine, and that's why is that? If it weren't for those 5 bumps on your tongue, there'd be no restaurants. They just serve hay. Right. But the point is God hardwired you. Now, let's say your ears. You know, I always ask people, what do symphony orchestras make? What do they make?
0: Nothing.
3: Vibrations. God gave you an ear and a brain, which turns that into incredible music. Right. That's a gift. You are hardwired to enjoy that. You take a little kid and put music on. They start swaying. Hardwired to do it. You've also been given an intellect. Like, you know, let's say baseball. You can enjoy thinking about working it out. And God's given us. So what I would say to you is that we, and I could go on with everything that we have to do in this world is pleasurable. Now, I do agree with Father that, you know, and I think suffering goes into any kind of real achievement. When you're trying to really achieve something, suffering is part of that. But I'm just saying I think that if you look at this world, We let ourselves get taken down by it. We let ourselves get pulled. You know, right now I see so many American people, and I'm sure that you experience this also, that are suffering and are sad. My wife's a therapist, and all these people are coming in. And she told me yesterday that everyone's listening to the news and they're miserable. And I told her, tell them to turn it off. But why are you miserable? You know, there's so much. Okay, there are bad things happening. There always has been, and until some future day, there will be. But I would say, go out and enjoy it. You know, focus on all the good. Enjoy, savor it. You know, the music, the taste, the thinking, the building, the involvement with people are yummy. You know, you just meet people and they're just incredible. Every one of them's in their own world.
0: You are a very happy Jew, my friend.
3: I call myself, what I like to say is, I'm gruntled. I'm gruntled.
0: Yeah, you really are.
3: I'm gruntled.
0: Yeah.
1: You really are. Sounds like a bad thing, but we know it's not.
3: Well, if you can be disgruntled,
1: right, that's exactly
3: it
1: right.
3: Must be you can mean gruntled.
1: Yeah.
3: So I choose to be gruntled.
0: Yeah.
3: But that's a choice. Like, how are you going to look at it? You know, look at your life and look at all the blessing that's in it. Look at the miracles that go into making your body working all the time. And think of your family and just all the people you love. And so you're going to really, like, get down all the time about this stuff. I think we really, as a people, have to turn around. I hear people complaining about America. I've talked about this before. We're coming on 250 years of America. This is such a great place. You're free to do whatever you want. People don't realize in the annals of mankind, for thousands and thousands and thousands of years, people didn't have this. And now you were born in the time where you get up in the morning and decide what you want to do with your day.
2: More people are trying to get in than get out.
3: That's right. You know, I don't want to bash on anybody, but there was a politician who talked about the warmth of collectivism and the coldness. Well, everyone's trying to get into the coldness, right? The warmth doesn't seem to be. We have it. You can make out yourself into anything you want here. You can open a business. You can. So I'm just trying to say is we in America, like this 250 years right now, we should be celebrating big time. This is something we should just be thrilled. I got to grow. You know, people sometimes say, "Or you know, I'm a proud American." I'm not a proud American. I'm a blessed American. I feel like I'm blessed to have been born here and brought up here and live here. And I think that we should all feel that way. And I don't care what party you're in. I don't care if you're satisfied with the present condition of this country. You know, you can be against the, you know, you in other countries, you couldn't be against the government.
0: Yeah.
3: Here you can.
0: All right, we're going to end it there. If you want more Monsignor Ted, you can find him at ICD. He works every Sunday. You have
2: Shmuel. Every day.
3: I work every Saturday.
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0: Don't look for Shmuel on Sunday. 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
15: At 3 o'clock, we've got clouds. It is 91 degrees downtown at the Arch. A new audit sheds some light into why the Francis House School District paid $250,000 for a superintendent to not take the job.
16: Auditor Scott Fitzpatrick's report found the board missed quote-unquote concerns with Dr. Mike Dominguez when hiring him as superintendent. The concerns were serious enough to place Dr. Dominguez on leave and eventually agreeing to mutually terminate his contract. KMOX asked Fitzpatrick if he could elaborate on these concerns.
17: They're related to his past employment in Garden City, Kansas, and and the concerns were significant enough that the board made the decision to part ways with them and enter a settlement agreement as opposed to attempting to terminate him and go through a potential legal battle with them. So we'll honor the terms of the confidentiality agreement.
16: Fitzpatrick's audit says when the board floated the idea of terminating Dr. Dominguez for cause, he threatened legal action. This also could have made the concerns public. The audit adds the board is, quote unquote, washing their hands of the $250,000 mistake and risks repeating it. Sean Malone, KMOX News.
15: We have gotten a response from the Francis House School District. It says, quote, the auditor did not identify any violations of Missouri law, board policy, or contract regarding the separation agreement with the previous superintendent. As a proactive measure, the board has implemented several changes related to superintendent contracts. We have strong leadership in place and are focused on the future, end quote. This just in, the FIFA commissioner defends the World Cup pricing, saying the average ticket price is comparable to the pro sports playoffs in the United States. House Speaker Mike Johnson is headed to the White House today to meet with President Trump ahead of a key deadline to reauthorize an expiring section of the Foreign Intelligence Surveillance Act. ABC News correspondent Stephen Portnoy.
18: It's the second such White House meeting this week, with Speaker Johnson aiming to find a path forward ahead of Friday's deadline. FISA Section 702 authorizes the warrantless wiretapping of foreigners overseas. Administrations of both parties have insisted on the program's importance, but Democrats and some Republicans have threatened to withhold their support for its reauthorization unless the president chooses someone other than mortgage watchdog and Trump loyalist Bill Pulte to be acting director of national intelligence.
15: Here's another reason to park your car in the garage instead of in the driveway.
19: The insurance industry estimates that 50,000 automotive airbags are stolen across the U.S. every year. Many are sold to unscrupulous mechanics who then pass them off as new.
20: These folks that are purchasing them and billing the insurance and using stolen airbags for that replacement.
19: Chicago City Council member Gilbert Villegas has proposed legislation going after not only the thieves who steal airbags out of cars, but the people who are buying them. Jim Ryan, ABC News.
15: Let's get an update of the St. Louis Business Index now. Drive over to Stiefel and Kevin Montan.
1: All right, thanks, Michael. The market experienced quite a sell-off today, with the Dow losing 953 to close at 49,918. S&P was negative 119 at 7266. NASDAQ lost 472 at 25,205, and the Bloomberg St. Louis Index was off 6 at 1635. Stocks to the upside, though. Edgewell gained 4.9% at 21.59, and Post Holding was positive 2.2% at 93.53. To the downside, Boeing lost 2.5% at 209 even, and Emerson was negative 3.7% at 137.11. Finally, Stiefel off 1.3% at 70.46. 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
15: We've got a stall, 70 going east at Wentzville Parkway on the right shoulder. Some debris to watch out for, 44 going east at 270. That's got the left lane closed. There's a crash on 70 going east at 141. That's got the middle two lanes closed.
21: It's our first real hardcore summer afternoon in St. Louis. Sunny, hot, and humid, breezy. Maybe a pop thunderstorm, but really tough to find. 96 for the high. Heat index 105. The record is safe, 100 from 1953. Tonight, some clouds and very humid, 76. On Thursday, partly sunny, still hot and humid. A couple of late-day thunderstorms, windy and 95. Count on scattered rain and thunderstorms Thursday night as a cool front moves in. Some of the storms could be strong to severe, so we'll be keeping an eye on that. 68 for the overnight low. Friday, sunny and cooler with dropping humidity, 85 on Friday, so it doesn't last very long. From the Saliga Heating and Cooling Weather Center, I'm meteorologist Dave Murray on 104.1 FM, KMOX.
15: 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Right now, clouds and 91 downtown at the Arch. 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

0: KS and KMOX, 306. Happy Wednesday. We will be here tomorrow, but we'll be on late. There's a 12:10 Cardinals game, so 3:15, something like that. Janelle is here, and you can find her online under Holy L-E-L-L-E. And we've been friends for a really long time, and I don't know how many years she's been on now, but I was watching TikTok, and I saw one of her movie reviews, and I text her. I'm like, oh, you should be on the show, and here we are years later. Okay, let's jump into Disclosure Day.
1: Let's jump in. Oh, boy.
0: It's okay. Don't worry about it.
1: So, no, I mean, I'm not, because I've already gotten... thankfully, right now, even though it's being really rated really high on Rotten Tomatoes and so far, like, Letterboxd is showing really good scores, I have a feeling you're going to see those dip quite a bit. And I can't speak for, like, well, anecdotally, like, well, all the critics I know and sat around, we all were bored by it, but... It's a pretty good sample size of the fact that it just was very underwhelming. Now, you get great performances. You have Emily Blunt, Coleman Domingo, you know, Josh O'Connor. You have great performances in this movie, you know, Colin Firth. But it would have been a good movie 30 years ago, 30 to 40 years ago, when you still had, you know, when Spielberg was... When that formula worked, and by formula I just mean there's quite a bit of, like, bumbling corporate, you know, goon guys, and they just can't seem to, you know, find their butt from their elbow. And it's like, that might have worked back then, you know, like the Indiana Jones, and everybody's so kind of like, oh, they're so inept. But now you're like, what are we doing here? Like, some parts were so eye-rolly and bad that I had to, like, tell myself, okay, Fizzle, you have to get back into this movie. You have to watch, you know, like, you have to pay attention. But it was just so bad. It was just a very dull movie. And let me make it clear, even though it is advertised as an alien movie, it is an alien movie. There, I'm not going to spoil anything about it, but it is 90% a whistleblower movie. It is about a guy that is... running from a corporation who has held the secret of aliens for years. And it would have been okay if maybe that would have been half the movie, but it's just a caper that just kind of, like, you, again, especially when he's being chased by these completely inept corporation goons, you're just like, why I don't know how much more of this I can watch. You know, this is... And... there are scenes in it that make you reminisce on Spielberg's better, greater movies, where you're like, oh, this kind of reminds me of Jurassic Park, or, oh, this kind of reminds me of E.T., or this reminds me of Indiana Jones. But then you realize as you're watching it, oh, now it's just a huge watered-down version of those great movies. And so then when you hear, like, John Williams' score, you know, it does elevate some of those scenes, but then it just makes you long for XYZ movie.
0: So you'll get this, being a baseball person. Mm-hmm. Did you feel more like, oh, Spielberg lost his fastball, or more like, no, he's pitching like the way you pitched in 1994?
1: Yeah, because I think people tend to forget that Kingdom of the Crystal Skull was also directed by him.
0: Yeah.
1: Like, there were some, like, or the Dial of Destiny. I don't know if he actually directed that one or if he just executive produced, but he did, like, Lost World, Jurassic Park, Lost World. Like, he hasn't, we think of Spielberg, and we think of, rightfully so, we think of his greatest hits, which we should, because those are iconic movies. But it's not to say that there haven't been some movies that have come out that haven't been the best. And they're touting this as his greatest movie in 20 years. Well, okay, look at what he's directed in the last 20 years,
0: yeah.
1: Which even people are saying, okay, it's not better than Lincoln, you know, but you're not really grabbing from a big pool of amazing movies. No doubt that his peak was in the 80s and the 90s. Nobody can take away from that. Nobody is crapping on Spielberg. But to say that same formula now works in 2026 and you haven't adjusted your storytelling. Now, again, there's only certain people that can get the kind of shots that he can get, you know, and certain camera angles and certain, you know, like, in lighting and stuff like that. And again, with John Williams' score, he's always going to have that, but it just plays like a very very washed out, watered down version of his better movies. So, yeah.
0: Worth seeing, like, on a Sunday when it's free?
1: If it was free.
0: Because you know I'll end up paying $24 for it at some point.
1: Please don't. No, it's not. I don't.
0: Will you ever watch it again?
1: No, like, it's so forgettable. It just is.
2: This is so.
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1: Different than our now younger generations. He grew up at a time where faith played heavily into politics and family and society and everything. I mean, like it was a big deal when JFK was Catholic, you know? So it played a big, and faith has played a big, heavy role in his life. And I'm not to take away from anything from that. But I imagine that that generation, especially as they age and get closer to the end of their journey, that coming to terms with aliens and a different, you know, an extraterrestrial might, I don't want to say call it an existential crisis, but it's going to affect them different than what it is for everybody in generations later who have pretty much grown up knowing, yeah, of course there's aliens out there. Like, that's ridiculous to think that we're the only ones out there. Or, like, you know, like, and even younger generations have kind of like a fatalistic, nihilistic, you know, like, who cares if the world comes in and you guys have been threatening it every other year. So it's I think it plays different. And so for him to say it, yes, is he overspeaking about the movie and its place? Absolutely. But I can understand why he might feel like that and why people maybe of that generation.

0: generation might feel like that too, because it might be very weird to be coming to the end and know and think that you have it all planned out. Like, well, of course I die and I go to heaven and spend all my time with Jesus. And now you find out that there's other things out there. And, you know, there's a line in the movie, it's not to spoil anything, but somebody says, like, we've been, you know, in the Bible, it says we're the most superior, supreme beings on earth. And it makes it very clear that it's on earth. So it's like, yeah, I understand what he's trying to say. I think it makes a bigger difference towards his generation than it does generations younger than him.
1: I'm just sitting here thinking about the 30,000-foot view of just creatives and, you know, actors and directors and radio people and musicians and such, and how difficult to impossible it is to really lock in with your generation like he did, and then

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3: 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All right, going to take a quick break. 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

0: 3:21. I'm sorry. I'm laughing at my own ridiculousness. What drives me to tell people my inner thoughts?
1: You've got 4 hours to fill.
2: Exactly. Yeah. You gotta fill this time with something.
0: You'd think I was so much cooler if I didn't talk. No, like, I have my live endorsement copy over here, and I have my show prep here, and I have this over here, and Rach held up a little sign saying, okay, you're going to do Mosby next, and you can see me on, you know, the screen, and I'm like, okay, let me grab this, put this right here, excellent, okay. But I'm fancying myself as if I'm an orthopedic surgeon, and I'm like, okay, I'm going to need the retractor. Thank you. Good. And all I'm doing is like moving one piece of paper. But in my head, it's like,
2: no, research. It's totally valid.
0: No one can do this. No,
2: we talked about like having a little ritual earlier. Sometimes you gotta get yourself set up.
0: Yep.
2: That's good for your performance.
1: Right.
0: What were we just talking about? Whale. What's it called?
1: Whale fall?
0: Whale fall.
1: Was it? Is it called whale fall?
0: Sounds right.
3: Yeah.
0: Is it a joke movie?
1: No, it's not a joke movie.
0: It's not like Sharknado?
1: It's supposed to be like I would guess a horror film where he's swallowed by a whale. And it looks like that he's fighting off stuff in the whale's stomach. I mean, it's a very short clip that you see of him, like the most of the drama and the trailer comes from him being, you know, swept away and, you know, and like almost and like trying to fight his way out of the whale's mouth. And then he finally does end up in his stomach. And then you just see a brief shot of like him fighting off a squid or something or an octopus. But no, it looks like it's supposed to be like a suspense thriller type movie. I wouldn't say horror because I don't think there's anything supernatural in it. So yeah, a suspense thriller, but coming out in October.
0: I remember I had a children's Bible. I guess everyone did. And the Noah story had a drawing, and all the drawings looked the same, like very watercolory, of Jonah, building a fire inside the whale.
1: Yes.
0: And even as like a five-year-old kid, I'm like, I don't know about that.
3: There's going to be water in there.
0: That's going to be awfully.
2: And like, where did he bring matches? What? How did he accomplish that?
1: Rubbing sticks together.
3: I don't think they had matches back then. Maybe he had a lighter.
2: Yeah, he had a lighter.
1: Butane torch. But yeah, I'm curious now to like Google the anatomy of, I think it's a sperm whale in the movie because the whale has teeth. I think like blue whales have baleen, like, so they don't have the teeth, right?
0: Pretending I knew that. Okay. Yes.
3: Sure.
1: And so sperm whale, I think, have teeth. And I think that's what this is in the trailer. And I'm just like curious is like, how big is a whale's stomach anyways?
3: Yeah.
1: Is he just stuck?
0: Room, I mean,
1: it's
0: to move.
1: No, yeah, I was going to say, like, it's a short movie if he's
3: obviously
1: just stuck.
3: Obviously enough room for cameras to be in there.
2: Okay, back to the fire. Wouldn't he start choking on the smoke like immediately?
0: There's
2: too?
0: So many problems with starting a fire inside a whale.
3: Yeah. I mean, Jonah would have suffocated.
2: I mean, I'm really thinking this through.
1: No, all the smoke would have gone out the blowhole.
2: I want to give the children's Bible the benefit of the doubt.
3: The whale would have been feeling that and be like, I got to drink some water. Think he's got heartburn.
1: Starts burping.
3: He's like, I got heartburn. Give me some water.
0: You know, everyone, if I say, picture the devil, everyone pictures the devil.
1: Sure.
0: For me, 100%, it's the devil from that children's Bible. And it's the most horrific devil. I mean,
1: really?
0: Like, oh yeah, I probably have a picture of it on my phone that I took. I'll show it to you. And I was going to get the tattoo of the devil, which would have been a badass tattoo. I know, you have a tattoo of the devil, not great to get into heaven. But I ran out of space because I'm not going anywhere else, so.
1: Yeah, I don't know if I'd get the, okay. It depends on what the devil looks like.
0: This one's badass.
2: You should get the devil from the deviled ham can.
0: He scared me, too.
2: That would be a little, cute tattoo.
1: Like I think of like the little Looney Tunes devils. They
0: the
1: were
0: little
1: like those
0: devil.
1: Little cherubic little, yeah. Little look, big round heads with just all red. Yeah. I think those were cute. That's in case anybody cared.
0: Here's my favorite devil.
1: Let's all
0: Rach,
1: go around.
0: What do you picture?
2: Yeah. The devil from the Chick comics. Do you remember Chick comics?
0: Oh, sure. I used to pass those out at Alton Square.
2: Yeah. So he's just kind of mean looking, goblin looking guy.
0: Yeah. Kev, what do you got?
3: Al Pacino. No, I'm kidding. I don't know.
0: You don't know much today.
1: Mephisto.
3: No, I just, like,
0: most days you know everything.
3: There's a million different depictions of the devil, right? Like, some of them are like, it's a human and it doesn't really have a demonic form. And then there's others like,
1: a gun is held to your head. What devil are you drawing?
2: He doesn't visualize things.
1: Oh, that's right.
0: He has no internal monologue.
1: Yeah.
0: I don't know.
1: See, you're probably sitting in a room with a whole bunch of people with ADHD.
3: I think of the appearance being more human.
1: Like Mephisto.
3: Like somebody's a deceiver as opposed to just like a monster. I don't picture a monster.
2: What if you look just like the devil emoji?
3: That would be great.
2: Cute little purple
0: so your
2: guy.
0: Devil has teeth like a sperm whale.
1: Oh,
3: sure.
1: Okay.
3: No, I think of it more as a deceiver because it's a fallen angel, right? So why is he all weird and hooves?
1: Because he's been
3: crap?
1: In hell.
3: I know, but I mean, like, he's in charge. He can look at anybody he wants.
0: He's been sinning nonstop.
1: He's getting burnt.
3: Yeah.
1: So, of course, he's red.
0: Man,
1: yeah.
0: I'm really developing some hooves here.
3: Yeah. I didn't realize that if you put my feet to the fire, they turn into hooves.
1: Yeah, they get crispy and hard. Come on now.
3: Yeah, I just picture a person.
1: Okay.
3: Like a dude.
0: So it could be Fred Bottomer.
3: I was only half kidding when I said Al Pacino.
1: Among us.
3: I was only half kidding when I said Al Pacino because obviously I'm going by the devil's advocate, but sure. I picture it more like that.
0: Tell you guys about Mosby Building Arts, and the last couple of months they've been doing freebies, and last month they did kitchens, and they were doing some upgrades on your cabinets. 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
14: Well, we've got a EMS on scene with a crash right now, eastbound 70 at 141 at Earth City. It looks like they're in the center and right center lane, so two lanes blocked. Traffic's jammed back past 5th Street. Westbound 70 drivers are backed up coming off the 270 ramps into the Earth City area, just slowing for a look after that. Still a little slow at Zumbel, approaching K and approaching 61. Westbound 370 is bumper to bumper, approaching the Mills all the way out to the Discovery Bridge. If you're on westbound 64, slow from the Science Center all the way out through Big Bend from Lindbergh. Most of the way to Ballast, it's slow, 94 past K, and west of Winghaven through Lake St. Louis Boulevard. Then it's not so bad. South 270, north of Olive to Ladue's kind of busy. It's a little slow south of Doherty Ferry, not that bad of a run there. Southbound 170 bogs down at Ladue. If you're on southbound 55, it looks like it's in pretty good shape all the way down through Festus. Downtown, of course, we have our backups. Eastbound 64 past the Poplar Street Bridge over on 5570 at Exchange. Eastbound 70 backs up east of the Mutual Veterans and 64 east of 111 to 157 stop. And go. I'm Roger Brand at the Michaels Flooring Outlet.com Traffic Center.
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0: Dave Murray's weather forecast is brought to you by Scott Credit Union.
1: Welcome back, guys. DGS 334. Janelle's still hanging out with us. Dave Murray joins us, brought to you by the Saliga Heating and Cooling Weather Center. Hello, Dave Murray.
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3: And that's just inside the studio.
2: Yeah, that's right. Dew point 73. Feels like 101.
1: Damn. How high are we going today, Dave?
2: We might hit 93, 94.
1: Okay.
2: I think we'll be a degree or two hotter tomorrow.
1: And I think I've been misrepresenting you, because you probably don't know this, but when you're not here, I'm Mr. Weather.
2: I know. You pull out your phone.
1: I do.
2: Even though I send a printed version of the whole
1: forecast. I just repeat what you say. That's okay. My thing. I'm like, I love doing it. I'm like, so today's going to be this, but then Dave says it's tomorrow a little bit that, you know, so it's tomorrow. In my mind, tomorrow is less temperature, but maybe a little more uncomfortable. Did I just make that up?
2: It's tomorrow now looks like it will be the hottest day of the week.
1: Okay.
2: But not, I mean, we're 92 now. I'm going 96 tomorrow. Heat index 105. We're at a heat index of 101 now.
1: That's so, more.
2: Yeah, give or take. Give or take. Yeah. It's a little bit. We're waiting for a cool front. There were monster thunderstorms across northeast Missouri and into central portions of Illinois. They're falling apart a little bit, but there's a couple of stray thunderstorms around, thunder showers, really, in the St. Louis area. If we get one between now and the time the sun goes down, don't be surprised. Most of us will not see it, but there's a couple of strays around. There's a cold front. It's still way to our north. It comes through Thursday night. So still hot and humid tomorrow. Again, 96, maybe a late day thunderstorm. Rain and thunderstorms around, scattered around Thursday night, especially in the evening up until about midnight. Some of them could be strong. Stronger ones will produce strong gusty winds and hail. I don't think that's for everybody, but they will be around. Winds turn to the northwest late at night. Thursday night, we go down to 68. It's about 10 degrees cooler. Friday, gorgeous day. Lots of sunshine. Nice. Lower humidity, though. It's a drop off in the humidity. 85 degrees. Saturday, partly sunny. Couple of spot thunderstorms around. A little more humid. 88 degrees. Another cold front coming through on Saturday night with rain and thunderstorms. Some of those will leak into the morning on Sunday with a mix of clouds and sunshine. But the high temperature on Sunday, 79 degrees.
1: Sweet. Sweet.
2: I know. It's amazing. It's an amazing temperature ride we've had all spring, and it's continuing in June.
1: Dave, when you picture the devil, which one you pick? Which one do you picture?
2: You know what? I don't like agreeing with Mitch very often, but I agree with his comment that he sees the devil in Family Guy.
1: Okay.
2: I'm going to go with Mitch on that one.
1: Wouldn't it be something if the devil really appeared in your bedroom and he was just unimpressive?
4: You start laughing.
1: Yeah, you're just like, bro.
3: Really, all that for you?
4: What is this?
3: He comes out looking like Steve Buscemi.
1: Yeah,
4: laugh, roll over,
3: and you're just like, oh, come on, dude.
4: You laugh and roll over and go back to sleep.
1: Right.
3: Hey, wake me up at 10, buddy.
1: Headlines, Rach.
0: Yes, let's start by talking about Bill Gates. He was talking to the House Oversight Committee in a closed-door meeting about Jeffrey Epstein. Now, I want to be clear, this was a voluntary sit-down. I don't think they had to, like, subpoena him and force him to be there. But Bill Gates acknowledged that he, you know, had some infidelities during his marriage, but he insists they had nothing to do with his interactions with Jeffrey Epstein. He said that Epstein tried and failed to blackmail him, and he said he used information about those infidelities to pressure Gates into re-engaging with him.
1: Wow.
2: Okay.
0: Mm-hmm.
3: Sure.
0: He also called the meetings that occurred between 2011 and 2014 a, quote, grave error in judgment.
3: Okay, great. Why did you make that grave error in judgment knowing who he was and he had already been convicted by then? Shut up. Sorry.
1: You guys see the, there's a new book by Maggie Haberman, who I low-key have a crush on, and Jonathan Swan, who's also quite attractive. And I don't know how they get this stuff, but they get this, like, word-for-word stuff. And they're documenting some time ago when the Epstein files were first released, although I don't think they've been released fully even close. But they had a meeting in the Situation Room with pretty much all the players but Trump. and J.D. Vance led it, and they have all these direct quotes, and Vance is like, boys, this is bad. We need to circle the wagons. And, you know, like, it was really, it's really quite telling that just how much they are putting on a face when behind the scenes the face is incredibly different.
3: Well, I mean, you guys, I saw this note, I forget where, probably on Twitter. Three of the four Republicans that signed off on releasing the Epstein files are now all out of the picture.
4: Mm-hmm.
3: MTG's out, Thomas Massie's out, and Nancy Mace just finished fifth in the governor race in South Carolina.
1: Yeah. Mm-hmm.
3: And then endorsed the guy she called a pedophile protector.
4: Mm-hmm.
3: What are you doing? But like, yeah, I don't think it's a coincidence that the people that are getting behind that are now being pushed out.
1: I can't believe Dan Quayle hasn't shot up a QT yet. I mean, that guy was out of the race because he spelled potato wrong.
4: Yep,
2: that's right. Well,
3: he was also kind of a dummy.
0: All right, let's go to our next story here. Officials are suggesting that maybe we should be working on the president's new arch for 20 hours a day.
1: What?
3: What?
0: Yes. So people like in charge of the project, in charge of building the project, would really like to get this done before the end of President Trump's term. And one of the ways we would be able to accomplish this would be to work for 20 hours a day year round in the hopes of finishing this prior to
1: the end. I just did that story about the pyramids. Where they said they laid a stone every 3 minutes for 27 years. Now we're like, maybe we should just go 20 hours a day. Jeez.
3: What are we doing?
0: Kalshi, the betting app, I mean, how else would you put it? Betting website, is going to collect one more piece of information from its users. And that piece of information is your employer. Seems like something you maybe should have been asking about beforehand to kind of prevent that insider trading that we're always talking about on the show. But I guess this is a sign of trying to make things better, trying to make things a little bit more.
3: Are they going
0: to
3: verify it, or are they just going to take your word for it?
0: They say they won't routinely verify the employer information that is provided, but if the trading starts to look suspicious, they're going to look into it.
1: I bet they don't give a rat's ass.
3: They don't.
0: I don't think they care.
3: They don't.
0: I think they're covering their butts.
3: Yes, this is so we don't get sued or run out of business.
0: The FDA has greenlit the first new ingredient in sunscreen in more than 20 years. So it's called bimotrazinol, and I apologize if I'm saying that wrong. It's just kind of a long word. And it's an ingredient that has been approved in other countries. They say that it's not as easily absorbed into the bloodstream after you apply it as other UVA filters can be. Although dermatologists say it's not clear if there are other negative health impacts from the absorption of those sunscreen ingredients into the blood. So basically, like, hey, good news, it doesn't get absorbed into your bloodstream, but it's unclear if the current ingredients we're using are hurting you by being absorbed into your bloodstream.
1: I have a story today. Gen Z is now tan maxing. In addition to
0: just say tanning, just say I went tanning.
2: I know,
3: tan max, man.
0: I mean, I get
3: you're
0: it.
3: You're laying like, out and getting sun. That's what you're doing.
0: Like the maxing thing, I get that it's supposed to be ironic and cute, but like when you drive a joke into the ground for this long, like we gotta find something else, guys.
1: Well, the interesting part to me was this article was taking a stance that Gen Z basically thinks that all the rest of us are just full of crap.
3: Yeah, sure.
1: And so whether it's global warming or it's you're going to get skin cancer or don't smoke, whatever it is, they're all just like, whatever.
3: Well, I can see that oncology departments are going to be busy in 30 years.
1: Yikes.
0: I mean, it's just really, there's kind of no excuse at this point.
3: I mean, that's what people thought 40 and 50 years ago, and then we saw what happened, and they're like, maybe we should probably not do some of these things.
0: It's also a little surprising because the younger generations seem to be very obsessed with, like, staying young and never looking old, and it's like a huge thing.
3: And
0: that,
3: never
0: like,
3: going outside.
0: Well, and, like, girls are starting their skincare routine, like, when they're in elementary school. Like, we're getting a little crazy with it. So then to counteract that by getting into a tanning bed is like, you know, you're working against yourself here.
1: It's almost like they're very young.
3: It's almost like they're finding out all of their information from nonsensical TikToks.
0: One more story for you guys. This exercise habit could slash your dementia risk and help you live longer. And that exercise habit is strength training.
4: Shocking.
0: People who performed between 90 and 119 minutes of resistance training per week had a 13% lower risk of death from any cause compared to those who did no strength training.
3: Boom, ba-doo-doo-doo.
0: The same group also experienced a 19% lower risk of death from cardiovascular disease and a 27% lower risk of death from neurological diseases, many of which were related to dementia.
1: Not sold.
3: I saw, God, I forget. This was really, really recent to the same point. It was maybe a week ago. A leading like sports scientist was making the point that if you want to like lose weight, be in better shape, he said running's great, but running is not as good as lifting.
4: Strength
3: training is way better for you.
4: Resistance training is as a de-ager, it has been proven over and over again.
1: And they say it's never too late.
4: No, you can gain muscle at 80. No.
0: Let's get some weights in here. We can just do on the breaks. We can all just pump some iron. Real quick.
2: Yeah, just while you're on the show, just go.
1: Oh, we do that, Dave.
0: Thanks, Dave.
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6: Well, it's still working this crash on eastbound 70 at our city block in the center and right center lanes. Traffic's a solid jam at 5th Street. Westbound 70 delays from the Rock Road, and it's backing up the 270 ramps north and southbound onto westbound 70 as well. Westbound 370 from the Mills out to Discovery Bridge, a lot of congestion there. South 270 is slow. 364 to Ladue, it's jammed. From 64 to Manchester, there was a crash at Doherty Ferry. They just cleared it off the exit ramp, so it's slow to Doherty Ferry. Once you get through Manchester, it's improving. Southbound 170, bogs down at Ladue. Westbound 64, Kings Highway. Clayton's Kinker's backed up. It's a little slow at Ballast. Clarkson to Topgolf, approaching 94 through K. And pockets now from Winghaven to stop-and-go traffic all the way out to Highway 70. Westbound 44, slow passing 141. Southbound 55, north of Z to the Joachim Creek is heavy. Eastbound 64, jams Route 3 on to 5570. Eastbound 70, jams east of the Mutual Veterans. To 64. Westbound 64 is jammed from 70 to 3rd Street, and eastbound from 111 to 157 backed up on 64 in the usual roadwork area. I'm Roger Brand at the Michaels Flooring Outlet.com Traffic Center.
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0: guys, the internet is divided.
1: What's going on now?
0: People online are debating an incident where the mother of a 7-year-old girl confronted an elderly man at a grocery store who called the kid rude after she flipped him off for moving too slow. The girl gave him the finger because he was moving too slow and was in her way. The mother confronted the man, and he admits that he called her rude. He also admits good-naturedly that he's kind of old and slow. And the mother said, "How dare you? She cannot be rude. She's only 7 years old."
2: How is anybody divided over this?
3: Where's the divide?
2: Right, that's what I'm saying.
0: People saying it's the old man's fault. No. He's a little girl.
3: What? It's his fault because he's old?
2: And it's his fault that a 7-year-old gives the finger?
3: Flipped him off? Yeah, I mean,
2: public?
3: Mom, tell your kid not to flip off people.
2: Yeah, that's...
1: I'm sorry, if your 7-year-old is flipping people off in the grocery store...
3: Yeah, you're a sucky parent if that's happening.
1: You're a Hoosier. You are a bona fide Hoosier, and you should be ashamed of yourself.
3: Yeah.
2: How
3: is anybody defending that?
2: It should be an IQ test.
3: I mean, if the guy like screamed at a 7-year-old, well, he'd be in the wrong.
2: Is this Trump's cognitive test?
3: Because if he just said you're rude... It is rude to flip someone off because they're moving slowly because they're old.
1: It's factual. He's stating facts.
3: God almighty, man.
0: Want some fun facts?
3: Yeah.
0: Nobody born after 1935 has ever walked on the moon.
3: Wow.
0: Yeah.
3: Until what? Is it next year or the year after?
0: 28, I think.
3: 8, yeah.
0: Yeah. Next one's going up in 27, and they're just going to orbit the Earth. They're going to do the docking and stuff, that kind of practice. The beer that gets the worst overall rating in the world is Budweiser Select 55. I kind of remembered that one.
1: I don't like Bud Select.
0: Mm.
1: It was like for a while there, like that's what a bunch of people in my friend group would just get as the beer. And I could never like choke it down. I like Bud Light. I like Budweiser. Bud Select was never for me.
0: Yeah. Keystone is the second worst, followed by Natural Light. The average person burns about 0.19 calories a minute when they're laughing, which comes out to about 17 calories during a standard 90-minute comedy movie.
1: Hmm.
0: That's worth it.
3: Yeah, I was going to say, I wish I got more out of that.
2: These are not fun for Kevin.
0: Kevin's not fun today. Kevin's in a mood.
1: Kevin wants to yell about that 7-year-old.
3: No, I don't think I'm in a mood.
0: Oh, you're in a mood, my friend.
3: No.
0: 59-year-old woman in Florida was arrested on Monday after she was caught stealing $300 worth of banana chips at a supermarket. Mm. She stole the same banana chips over multiple days at multiple locations.
3: What?
0: I think you're looking for a monkey.
3: Maybe she's caught some monkeys at home?
0: Yeah.
1: I haven't had banana chips in a long time.
0: Oh, my God.
3: Yeah, I haven't had them ever because I don't want them.
1: I feel like you used to see those at the store all the time in the produce department. Where did they go? What happened?
0: I don't know.
3: Why are banana chips so much more expensive than bananas?
1: Because they've been chipped.
0: Yeah.
1: They've gone through the chipping process.
3: Dried them out.
1: It's more difficult than you think.
3: Probably threw some sugar on them.
1: You gotta cut them up. That takes a long time.
0: And my show prep today is National Iced Tea Day, and they go through a page and a half of whether it's iced tea or iced tea.
3: I think it's supposed to be that one.
0: Yes. And they pointed out one of the best Simpsons lines to me is when Mr. Burns says, "Oh, I'm really enjoying this iced cream." And that's the way it was originally.
3: Back in the day, yeah.
0: Yes.
3: Yeah.
0: And then people got tired of pronouncing the D, and they just took it off.
3: Yeah.
2: Yeah, is it iced coffee?
3: Yes.
0: Yes.
3: It's not iced coffee.
2: Yeah. Oh, there you go. We solved it.
3: But it's like so many things, right? Like, technically it's one thing, but everybody says the other.
0: Pretty much.
4: This is Jordan Walker.
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21: Well, if you're heading in on eastbound Highway 70, just be advised we had that injury crash eastbound 70 at Earth City blocking the center lanes, and that traffic is in the area is pretty congested because of it. So just have a little patience if you're headed that way. It looks like they may still have a lane blocked. It's hard to tell. They were getting close to wrapping it up. So westbound 70 drivers were slowing for a look as well, and there's still delays there from about the Rock Road. Westbound 370 west of 270, the Mills area out to the Discovery Bridge is heavy. Southbound 270 south of 364 down to Doherty Ferry, slow. We had a recent crash they cleared, so it's getting better as it ticks along here. Westbound 64 Kings Highway out to McCausland's backed up. A slowdown Clarkson to Topgolf, 94 through K. Bumper to bumper, Winghaven to 364, then still slow on out to Highway 70. Eastbound 64 is backed up from the Poplar Street Bridge over to 70 and 111 to 157. I'm Roger Brand in the Michaels Flooring Outlet.com Traffic Center.
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22: At 4 o'clock, we've got some clouds. It is 93 degrees downtown at the Arch. The audit into Francis Howell paying a superintendent $250,000 for no work has been released.
23: State Auditor Scott Fitzpatrick's investigation into the Francis Howell School Board found both they and the search committee they chose missed quote-unquote concerns with Mike Dominguez not until after they entered into a 3-year contract with him to serve as their superintendent.
24: They found out after the fact, after they'd hired them, that they had... There were some things they were concerned about in his past and his prior employment. And rather than see that employment contract through, the board made the decision to part ways with him.
23: Those concerns, serious enough for the board to lose confidence in Dominguez and place him on leave, were kept from the public when the board elected to mutually terminate his contract and sign a confidentiality agreement, which is why the auditor will not elaborate. Dominguez was paid the rest of his $250,000 salary for his first year at Francis Howell 3 months after accepting the role but never performing it. Sean Malone, KMOX News.
22: A statement to KMOX from Francis Howell says, as a protective measure, the board has implemented several changes related to superintendent contracts. Questions being raised by the Landmarks Association of St. Louis after the vote this week by St. Louis Public School Board to demolish three long vacant buildings.
0: The schools, Scullin, Hempstead, and Euclid. Stuart Keating, executive director of Landmarks Association, tells KMOX Euclid had a developer that wanted to buy it.
2: We're very disappointed that despite having an offer on the Euclid school, they went ahead and voted to spend insurance money that could be used elsewhere to demolish a taxpayer-funded building.
0: That insurance money Keating is referring to was meant for tornado recovery.
2: These three buildings were part of the tornado zone, so this was an acceptable use according to the insurance payout policies. But I think that insurance money probably could have been used better elsewhere, at least for the Euclid School, which had a developer.
0: Maria Kina, KMOX News.
22: KMOX has asked for an explanation from the city school board. They have not responded. PR does not know if anybody could be made available. From ABC News, today President Trump signed a bill that would fund ICE and CBP for the remainder of his term. The bill and its $70 billion price tag nearly passed both chambers of Congress.
3: The Secure America Act provides $38 billion to ICE, $26 billion to Border Patrol to ensure these critical law enforcement agencies have the necessary resources to do their jobs, protecting our borders and getting criminal aliens out of the country. And starting on day one of my administration, we took the most dangerous, unsafe, violent, and open border people out of this country. We got them out.
22: Two court clerks in northern Utah are now facing federal charges, accused of helping immigrants in the country illegally evade ICE at the courthouse. ABC News correspondent Stephen Portnoy.
4: The four-count indictment charges the municipal court clerks with obstruction and conspiring to transport and harbor illegal aliens. Federal prosecutors say when they learned that immigration enforcement officers were at their Logan, Utah courthouse, clerks Jennifer Joma and Lauren Morrow looked up the names on that day's docket to determine who might be an ICE target. Prosecutors say one person ICE had hoped to arrest was let out a back door of the courthouse by the two clerks, while others said to be in the country illegally were also let out of the building without ICE noticing.
22: The Dow from Stiefel down 953 points to 49,918.
15: Oh, yes, you can tell it by just walking out the door. Summer is here in St. Louis. Sunny, hot, and humid this afternoon. Breezy, nothing more than a pop thunderstorm. 96 for the high, the heat index 105. That's what it will feel like. Tonight, some clouds and very humid, 76. On Thursday, still hot and humid, partly sunny. Couple of thunderstorms late day, windy and 95. Count on scattered rain and thunderstorms. Some possibly strong Thursday night as a cool front moves in. Friday, sunny and cooler, 85. From the Saliga Heating and Cooling Weather Center, I'm meteorologist Dave Murray on 104.1 FM, KMOX.
22: We're up to 93 degrees downtown at the Arch. I'm Michael Calhoun, KMOX News.
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0: happy Wednesday. Hot as hell out there. Tomorrow is going to be even worse, 96, with a heat index of like 106 or 108, and it'll break by the weekend, but you know, it's got to get through the next couple of days. Matt Pauly joins us from the sports department. Hello, Matt.
1: Hey, how's it going?
0: And I want to compliment you. I like supporting my buddies, and I'm not saying that you were good the other night on the play-by-play as if you were a 12-year-old Make-A-Wish kid. That's not what I'm saying. It was just so cool to be up in the booth, and there's Ricky, and there's my pal Matt. And then as I was leaving the stadium, they play KMOX over the loudspeakers, and I'm listening to you, and I'm like, this is so cool. I was just so happy for you.
1: Well, thank you. You know, it's we have such amazing broadcasters in John and Rick and Klabes, and it's not too often that two of those guys are unavailable on a single night, and on that rare chance for them to think of me to fill any of their seats, it's a humbling ask, and I'm happy to fill their seats for a night or two, but it's not lost on me that I was doing play-by-play on the St. Louis Cardinals radio network.
0: Hell yeah, brother.
1: There are so many people who get into this industry, and like what I do without ever doing play-by-play for the Cardinals, I already have like a top 1% job in all of sports broadcasting. And then the chance, you know, that I've been able to do a handful of games over the years, and I get to do the spring training games on the stream, like, oh, that is so cool. It's awesome. So I'm humbled by the fact that they think enough of me that when our really, really good broadcasters are unavailable for any reason, I get to fill a seat for a night or two.
0: Matt, walk me through the prep. Not so much like I read this and I read that. More emotional. Like when you're about to go on the air, what do you do to kind of go, okay, here we go?
1: Yeah. I don't know. I'm a religious person, so generally before every broadcast, I'll take a moment and kind of close my eyes and be thankful for the opportunity, and also pray that I do a good job, because it would kill me if, like, not kill me, but you know, I mean, if, yeah, I blew something in a big time way, that wouldn't be good. So I do that before just about every game that I'm ever on, because of the stature of that broadcast. I want to make sure that I respect what that broadcast is, and not an embarrassment to the St. Louis Cardinals radio network. So that's one thing. You know, Friday was a heavy lift in terms of sports broadcasting, not a heavy lift in terms of people who have real jobs. But Friday was a heavy lift because I was still doing the pre and the post game show. So like all the stuff you hear on the pregame show, whether it's like replay segments or audio cuts from players in the clubhouse, I cut up and I put all that together myself. So I was trying to work on all of that and get that done before I even got to filling out my scorebook and everything. I had the Ali interview that we need to do in the pregame and everything. And then even the postgame, I was doing Friday Night Live. So I had to, in the ninth inning, I left the booth early to run across the street to Cardinal Nation because I had to be ready to do the regular postgame show before the Friday Night Live show started. So we had to have all that good to go. And that like warm up for me to get ready for that, I generally start that in like the seventh inning, and I had a half inning to do what I normally do there. And then it was funny, we got done with Friday Night Live, and I still had the extra inning show, so everybody's leaving Cardinals Nation, and they're looking at me like, what are you doing? It's like, I got another show to host here. I'll see you guys tomorrow. So I don't know. I don't know if that answers the question, yeah, but that was kind of the behind the scenes of Friday. Saturday was a little bit easier because Joe Pott was handling pre and post game, so it was more focused on the play-by-play broadcast.
0: Yeah, that is, that's impressive, dude. And you're talking to a guy that has done 4 hours a day every weekday for 26 years, and I will complain about it so people think I'm tough. but like when you have to be up all night, like I know you do a lot, like that's rough.
1: It's not. I mean, it's tough in the moment, but again, I am so incredibly blessed, and there are probably 99% of the people who are listening right now have much tougher, you know, jobs than I do. So I'm not, I'm very grateful for what I get to do for a living.
0: So my two favorite shows in the station, Redbird Rush Hour, Sports on the Sunday. You guys don't get to do Rush Hour last night and tonight. So why don't you guys just take over this segment and do what you do?
1: Kevin.
2: What are we going to do? Are we doing the show?
0: What is wrong with him? It's
2: I
0: not,
2: don't know.
0: It's not me. It's not me, right?
2: I thought you were asking Matt a question.
0: Rach, James, it's not
3: if,
0: me.
3: If you were going to do Rush Hour tonight, what would be on your mind that you wanted to
0: do?
3: Do
0: a mini Rush Hour.
1: Kevin, I don't know, but I'll lead off here. I don't know if you saw Bernie's piece that he wrote for STL Sports Central earlier today. He cited since April 10th, the top five fielding independent ERAs among National League starters, and the list goes like this. Jacob Mizorowski, Christopher Sanchez, Paul Skeens, Chris Sale, Dustin May. I think that's notable.
2: Yeah, I think May is probably one of the biggest stories of the year. I mean, he's got a 289 ERA since that second start, right? His first two starts were awful, but now in 11 starts, he's now pitching like an all-star. And, you know, whether you're going to, you know, I know that, what was it last week, Matt? Was it Friday that we talked about it? Maybe on or off the air, the people that are, oh, no, it was, I can't remember when it was, because there was a note in a Bob Nightingale piece that mentioned that the Cardinals could still trade Jojo Romero and Dustin May if they were to fall out of the wild card race. Well, and to me, like, okay, duh, of course, pending free agents could get traded if you fall out. But right now, you're in the top wild card spot, and I think we talked about it maybe off the air a little bit. I don't know how, if you're in this position, you could trade Dustin May. If you're in a position, a wild card position at the deadline, I don't know how you can trade the guy that's your best pitcher.
1: All I would say is I generally agree with what you're saying, leaving open the possibility that the organization has not changed what their goal here is, to really be a team that can be self-sustaining.
2: Well, they haven't said so yet.
1: Right.
2: But it's because they don't have to make a decision now. In a month, if they're where they are now, I would be floored if they did that.
1: Okay. All I would say is if they're in the spot they're in right now, I would be mildly surprised, but I would also have to wait and see what the return is, because I think if they are given that offer, that is just this ridiculous, crazy, franchise-altering type offer, top, you know, multiple top 100 level prospects or something crazy like that, I don't think they turn it down.
2: Yeah, but that's not going to happen. You're not getting that for Dustin May. You're not getting that for Tarek Skubal. He might get traded next month. He's not getting multiple top 100 prospects. Not for a 2-month rental. He might get a top 100 and some really good ones, but Tarek Skubal's like 10 levels above Dustin May.
1: So if you get a Tarek Skubal kind of offer for Dustin May, that's the point that I'm trying to make.
2: Well,
1: if it goes crazy at the trade deadline and there is a team that is just convinced that they are a Dustin May away from being a World Series contender, then they're still going to be open to trading him. That's all I'm trying to say.
2: I will state today and place money on it that there will never be a trade offer for May that is similar to Skubal. And by the way, if I'm with you, if in that wild-ass case it were to happen, I would say yes, of course. But I'm saying, like, practically speaking, teams are not doing that for a 2-month rental for a guy that's had an injury history like Dustin Mays. And given that, how much would... I want you to answer this, too, because you are much more, like, you go to games more than... You know, when Matt and I go, we're working. Like, you go as a fan... The atmosphere at the ballpark is so much better than it's been. Fans are excited. You've got tarps off. You've got energy. Ticket sales are going up. Obviously, this past weekend, the ticket sales were much higher than the team was expecting. Matt and I were talking about that the other day off the air. You're selling more tickets. You've got atmosphere. And if you were to trade off the guy that's been your best pitcher since his second start, when you're in a wild card spot, I think you just get rid of all of that goodwill. I think everybody bails on you because you're telling them you're not trying.
0: It's such a fine line. I think I'm one of the more knowledgeable fans. I'm certainly more into it than a lot of fans. And I'm not saying that they're stupid. They just, it's like going to Six Flags. Let's go to the ball game. I can see why they would absolutely condense the last 5 years into a very short period of time and go, see, I knew it.
2: Right. And I think, and Matt, if fans were rational, most fans, some fans are not. If most fans were just like,

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2: Last year on Saturday, June 7th, the Cardinals' record was 36-28.
3: Yeah,
2: they
3: have
2: the exact same record as they did at this time last year, and we saw what ended up happening. So these conversations are fun. They're early.
3: Right.
2: They're
3: really
2: early.
3: That's the number one. The number one takeaway, because you know when Bob Nightingale throws that note in there, it's innocent. It's not meant to stir things up because it was one small note near the bottom of a long column, like with a bunch of different team notes. But it got blown up on Twitter. People just took that one little clip of like Cardinals could still trade May and Romero. Well, sure, if they fall out, but like we're 6 weeks away from knowing that.
2: Yeah.
3: So yeah, that's part of what like drives me crazy about the news aggregators and a lot of the people that are out there just engagement farming is they're going to take the part of the note which left in the caveat if they fall out. Well, in all of the aggregators, they left that part off.
4: Yeah.
3: They just put in they could still trade May and Romero. Well, yeah, they could.
4: Yeah.
3: And if the team falls apart, then they should. Absolutely.
2: I think that should be illegal, by the way. Like,
3: you should
2: not be able to cite somebody where there's clear context taken.
3: Agreed. Yeah. That should get you
2: terrible.
3: A punch.
2: Yep. Yeah, it's and not just in sports, like across our entire world, if somebody says if something, something, something happens, then something, something, something, you can't get rid of the if and just go with the then. You have to include both. Yesterday, social media, or whenever this was, 2 days ago, whenever the Nightingale, it was a complete cesspool on Cardinals social media because people were running with this quote, which wasn't real at all, and it frustrates the living you-know-what out of it.
3: Yeah, and it wasn't the intent of Bob Nightingale to stir it up.
2: No.
4: 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I'm going next week and building me a brand new glove, man, Paulie.
3: Sorry, I forgot to ask
2: you. That sounds awesome.
4: Yeah.
3: Infield, outfield?
4: Infield.
3: All right.
4: 11 and a half.
3: All right.
4: Black, red accents.
3: Ooh.
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7: Well, this traffic report's a service of Chesterfield Fence and Deck. Westbound 370 from the Mills out to the Discovery Bridge is backed up. Westbound Highway 70, slow at the city limits, right around Earth City, 94 through Zumbel. It's backed up 79 to K, and then west of Lake St. Louis out through 61's busy. Westbound 64 on the brakes at Kings Highway, but it's slow all the way through McCausland. Slow Clarkson to Topgolf, 94 past K, and west of Wing even congestion out to 70. 364 west Youngerman through Mid Rivers is busy. South 270 has delays in pockets. South of 364 to Doherty Ferry, and again 44 down to Gravois. South 170 south of Delmar to 64 slow. North 170, 70 up to almost Hanley is busy. If you're on downtown runs, westbound 44 delays through the bridges. It actually begins on eastbound 70 at Tucker. 64 between the Poplar and 70s backed up both ways. Eastbound 70 east of the Mutual Veterans to 64, and 64 is bumper to bumper, 111 to 157. 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

0: am not mad, but you are playing none of my music.
1: Oh, I'm sorry.
0: That's okay.
1: You know, I got thrown off because you had Hair of the Dog as one of the priests and the rabbi segment songs. And I was like, I don't feel super comfortable.
2: Hey, would have rocked to that. They're both cool.
1: I'm sorry. I should have played Traveling Band here. That would have been nice.
0: I think the Monsignor would enjoy Everyone is Kung Fu Fighting.
1: That was also that's when I deviated from the list. So I was like, it just doesn't feel right.
0: I was watching a TikTok last night. Do you know what a paramotorist is? It's just like, you know, you've seen him. It's the guy on, it looks like a go-kart with a big fan behind it, and then he's got a parachute.
2: Oh, okay.
0: So these guys can go really high.
2: I know. They're crazy.
0: And I saw a guy last night, and he seemed to be thousands of feet above the clouds. And it was one of the most amazing things I've ever seen. And I was like, you'll never do that.
2: Oh, no.
0: You'll never do that.
2: I mean, I guess if you have a parachute as a backup.

0: It's not the craziest thing.
1: No. I will never do that.
0: Yeah, I'm going to put myself on the damn near never.
1: Yeah.
2: Yeah.
1: And there's so many things like that. Then I saw,
0: you're in a go-kart.
1: Right? Above the clouds. A guy on one of those got hit by a plane a couple weeks ago.
0: Yeah.
1: I'm not going anywhere I can get hit by a plane.
0: There was a lady that got hit by the one.
1: Yeah.
0: Was that the lady? It was like Austria or something like that?
1: Yes. Yeah. Yes.
0: What the hell?
1: And then I saw, I guess I watched it long enough that they're like, this guy loves the X Games.
0: By the way.
1: She did.
0: Yeah.
1: I think this was legit. It didn't look like AI, but it was a 4-year-old bungee jumping off like a gorge.
2: Whoa.
1: Which I wouldn't think would be legal, but
2: they seem like they'd be too small. And maybe not able to comprehend the training.
1: Yes.
2: I mean, like, some obviously would be able to, but it that feels like, you know, even if your 4-year-old is ready for the tattoo, maybe you wait a couple of years. Like, it just feels like a big risk.
0: Yeah, that's not a great idea.
1: Yeah. It's being reported that Marco Rubio is going to sign a deal with the UFC to take the UFC to other countries as a form of American diplomacy.
2: Interesting.
1: Mm-hmm.
0: Why?
1: This administration loves the UFC, man.
2: So it just sounds like we're paying the UFC now.
1: Pretty much.
2: What that sounds like.
0: Well, I mean, Dana White's a big supporter.
1: And that's the lawsuit
0: that
1: some people think may stop it.
0: Really?
1: Because, and I don't understand the legalities of this at all, but basically saying this is a private, for-profit event that is inappropriate for the White House grounds.
0: I mean, I would agree with that, wouldn't you?
2: Mm-hmm. A little bit.
1: I would.
0: Like, we shouldn't be doing private for. Now, if you were doing it all for free, like, hey, we're donating, we're going to pay the fighters out of our own pocket. Like, all right. I mean, even then, it's tacky as hell, but I mean, at least it would be not using the I mean, how would we even qualify? I mean, like, how would you even describe the White House? The most sacred ground in the country?
1: Yes.
0: Using that for, you know, entertainment. I don't care if it's UFC or baseball or whatever. I feel the same way, whatever sport it is.
2: So it's on June 14th. That's the president's literal birthday.
1: Yeah.
2: What a coincidence. It's on his birthday. Come on.
1: I finally saw the video you guys were telling me about with Kim Kardashian blowing off.
0: Oh, my God.
1: The journalist. What a. You suck.
0: Yes.
2: She does
1: You're a bad person.
0: Oh, yeah.
1: I don't care how beautiful you are or think you are or how famous or who you can date or that you're a billionaire. You're a human, and another human who belonged on the paddock was trying to engage you. You can politely tell him you're not there to be interviewed.
0: Right.
1: You suck.
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3: 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Right now, downtown at the Arch, we've got some clouds. It is 92 degrees. A St. Louis congressman was among the lawmakers questioning Bill Gates behind closed doors over his ties to Jeffrey Epstein. Gates testified voluntarily before the House Oversight Committee, calling his decision to ever meet Epstein a grave error in judgment, but denying he knew anything about Epstein's crimes. Democratic Representative Wesley Bell of St. Louis, a former prosecutor, was in the room.
4: I was able to ask Mr. Gates questions regarding, you know, his knowledge of these horrific crimes.
3: Gates says he met Epstein only to discuss philanthropy and has not been accused of any wrongdoing. Lawmakers gave mixed reviews of Gates' answers. Some called him cooperative, others combative. The U.S. State Department is reaching out to European countries asking for more stringent travel controls amid concerns that World Cup visitors could bring Ebola to the United States.
5: KMOX's Total Information AM asked Dr. Alexander Garza, Chief Community Health Officer at SSM Health, about potential risks.
6: The probability of somebody traveling from one of those affected areas into Europe and then to the United States is pretty low.
5: Garza says current screening at key U.S. airports lowers the risks as well. He points out Ebola is not an airborne disease like COVID. Instead, it's transmitted through direct contact with bodily fluids. Kansas City is one of the U.S. host sites for World Cup matches over the next month. Megan Lynch, KMOX News.
3: It isn't just high-end sound systems, flashy rims, or even catalytic converters that car burglars are targeting this year. ABC's Jim Ryan says they're also going after steering wheel airbags.
7: Some vehicles are more likely than others to be hit by airbag thieves. The Honda Civic and Honda Accord are common targets. Police suggest parking in the garage when you can and using an old school steering wheel lock that covers the airbag compartment.
8: Kind of going back to the 90s for me, but if that's what's going to keep it from happening again, then happily do that.
7: Tim Stolinga found that his car had been burglarized as he was about to drive to his father's funeral. Jim Ryan, ABC News.
3: Federal health regulators have signed off on the first new sunscreen ingredient for the U.S. market in more than two decades. KMOX Health Editor Fred Bottomer.
9: It's called Bemotrizinol, but it will initially be sold in the U.S. under the brand name Parcel Shield. It's been used safely in Europe for decades. The AP's Lisa Dwyer.
10: The FDA says the chemical, Bemotrizinol, meets the agency's standards for protecting from dangerous sun rays while causing little irritation.
9: Experts say the product will fill an important segment in the U.S. market, protecting against ultraviolet A and B rays while not leaving white streaks associated with mineral-based sunscreens. Fred Bottomer, KMOX News.
3: From the Saliga Heating and Cooling Weather Center, for tonight will be cloudy and humid, low 76 degrees. For tomorrow, hot, humid, scattered shower and storms late in the day with a high of 95, 85. The next day, right now, 92 downtown at the Arch. I'm Michael Calhoun, KMOX News.
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12: Well, this traffic report is a service of McKelvey Homes. If you're headed out on westbound Highway 370, you've got delays west of the Mills to the Discovery Bridge. Westbound Highway 70 from the city limits out through Jennings Station almost to Lucas Hunt. A couple of spots where it's a little busy past the airport, the Rock Road. Both ways between the Blanchett and 270 are kind of slow. It's slow around Zumbel, 79 to K and A to Z in Wentzville. If you're taking southbound 270, you've got delays. Heavy traffic south of 364 down to Doherty Ferry, 44 to Gravelly. Northbound north of Manchester up to Ladue's heavy. South 170 bogs down of the 64. Westbound 64 Kings Highway headed out to Hanley's heavy. Spady headed out through 270 to almost Mason. Timberlake to Topgolf and then west of Winghaven. Stop and go on out to Highway 70. Westbound 44. Lindbergh out to 270. Eastbound 44 approaching 270. Downtown you've got tough traffic on eastbound 64 and 70. Eastbound 64 Route 3 on to 5570. The delays run through 111. 70's jammed on the Mutual Veterans Bridge over to 64 and then 64 111 midway up the hill to 159. So your USPS Ground Advantage reliable route to avoid this stuff downtown is to take the McKinley Bridge if you're on the north side, or if you're a little further to the south, 255 is one.

0: wide open. It's a great run all the way through Illinois. By the way, North County has delays as well. Eastbound 270 from Graham Hanley up through Washington Elizabeth and from Bell Fountain headed to the Chain of Rocks. I'm Roger Brand in the Michaels Flooring Outlet.com Traffic Center.
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0: 5:15. This made me laugh last night. Just a stupid thing I saw on TikTok. Chick-fil-A tastes like the chickens grew up in a nice neighborhood with both parents. KFC tastes like their chickens grew up in a trailer park and dad went to get milk and scratch-off tickets and never came back.
1: Jeez.
2: Yikes. I like KFC.
1: That's pretty harsh.
2: I think KFC tastes delicious.
1: I don't think that KFC tastes like sadness.
0: No, I like it. But I get what they're saying.
2: I'm going to be honest. I would rather take in a piece of a well-done, like, you know, they put their heart and soul into that original recipe KFC. Yeah. I'd rather eat that than a filet from Chick-fil-A.
1: Oh, no.
2: Well.
0: Now you've evidently gone too far.
2: I like the greasier, like, saltier. That's what I gravitate towards more when it comes to my fried chicken. Chick-fil-A is delicious. Don't get me wrong. But I'm going KFC.
0: The raptor sound effects in Jurassic Park were created from audio samples of tortoises having sex.

0: The sample for what?
1: The raptors in Jurassic Park.
0: World. Tortoises.
2: They make that noise?
1: Evidently. They may have like played with it a little bit.
2: Like
1: the sound people, not the tortoises.
2: Yeah, played with the sound, right? The audio file.
1: Tom Hanks says that he, Martin Short, and Steve Martin get together the night before they all have colonoscopies and compete to see who is the last one to use the bathroom.
0: They do. They're in the same home doing this.
1: It sounds like.
2: Yeah, they said. I think they have a like. They said they get like a party, like they hang out.
0: I'm sorry, that's weird.
2: It's weird that you schedule them on the same day.
0: It's even one thing to be like, we got a group text and we're like, I'm going. But it's like, we know we all need to physically be in the same place.
2: But I'm not
0: going to
2: lie. That sounds like a pretty good competition. Who can hold out the longest?
1: Dean Cain. Remember him? Superman, now Super MAGA.
0: Oh, yeah.
1: He, I don't know how Twitter works, but someone said something about the young woman who is playing Supergirl. Is chopped and ugly, and she looks like Chaka from The Land of the Lost, and he basically co-signed it, so now there's a big thing going on.
0: She's really pretty.
2: I mean, yeah, I'd say that that's a very odd thing to say about someone who is being cast in movies.
0: She's a professional actress.
2: Because she's good-looking.
1: You know what else people
2: are? Especially, look, like Dean Cain, come on, dude. You're a talentless hack. You were on one TV show ever that anybody watched, and it wasn't good. And now you want to sit back and talk about other people and blame your career problems on your politics. It's because you suck, man.
0: Yeah, we didn't know that you were MAGA in the 80s when your career ended.
2: Yeah, you're a good. He was a good-looking dude who had no ability to act. That's what it was.
1: I promise this is real. People are also criticizing her because she has pierced ears, and Supergirl has bulletproof skin. So they should have cast someone who did not have their ears pierced.
0: I mean, does she wear earrings
2: in
0: the movie?
2: Casting a four-year-old?
1: I don't know.
2: I mean, I'm sure, you know, she could have pierced him with kryptonite or something.
1: There you go.
0: I mean, as long as she doesn't wear earrings in the movie.
2: I mean, it's like, yeah.
0: Who cares?
2: Boy, you are really, really sold and bought into the factual details of fake comic book lore.
0: This isn't how Supergirl really happened. It didn't really happen like that when it happened in real life.
2: Couldn't have earrings. What? Maybe they're clip-ons.
0: There you go. Maybe
2: they're just clip-ons, little
0: cute
2: magnet ones.
1: Yeah,
2: maybe they're not actually going through the super person skin.
1: You know how I haven't gone to the dentist much, and I'm worried about, you know, the next time I do.
0: Yes,
1: Japan. It's always freaking Japan. Wow. They're just geniuses. They have supposedly, it's like a real thing. I found multiple articles on this. They figured out a way how in 4 months, I think it's 4 months, you regrow your teeth.
2: What?
1: And it's basically, we were made to regrow, multiple sets of teeth.
0: Okay.
1: But there's an enzyme or a protein or something that blocks it. And Japanese scientists have figured out a way to remove that. And so they're growing teeth like crazy in animals. And I guess they've done some human testing and it works.
2: Huh.
1: But they say maybe we're a few years away from it being out there and available. But yeah.
0: Awesome.
1: Brand new twofers.
0: I'd like to just redo my whole bottom row. So if we could get those growing, that'd be nice.
1: It'd be a rough 4 months.
0: Maybe I would do like a couple at a time or something. Rather than the whole row.
2: Yeah, that'd be kind of, yeah. Can we just do one?
1: Friday's a big day for Elon Musk. It's the day he is set to become the world's first trillionaire because SpaceX has its IPO and blah, blah, blah.
0: Well, let's hope he can deliver.
2: Hope he trips. Falls down the steps. Just the short steps, like three of them, so he just gets a little bruise.
0: What does he spend all of his money? Doesn't he not even have a house? Wasn't that his thing for a long time?
1: Yeah.
0: I just sleep on people's couches. Yeah. Like, okay, so what is all that money doing? What are you doing with that?
2: By the way, on that note, did you see the Mr. Beast thing on this?
1: No.
2: Because he's worth something like a billion or something like that. And he's like, well, I would just say I'm a paper billionaire. It's not like I have $1 billion. And everybody's like, yeah, that's just called being a billionaire.
1: Right.
2: Mm-hmm. Right. You have.
1: Yeah,
2: you know,
1: very few people have a billion in cash. Rather.
2: Right, right.
0: Yeah, Mr. Beast does this annoying thing where he's like, as soon as I make a profit, I just turn it around into my next investment. But then he makes it sound like he has no choice but to do that, and that's the only thing he could do. It's like, no, you could just make one more video and retire and live the rest of your life and be just fine. Like, it's presented as if, like, what else am I supposed to do?
1: Want to hear the newest, most annoying term or phrase?
0: Yeah, maxing.
1: Blue MAGA. With Plattner getting in and, you know, running against Collins for Senate, and he's kind of crusty and dusty and pulled a lot of shenanigans, and people are saying, it's Blue MAGA.
2: So is this supposed to be like their Dark Brandon nonsense?
1: Yes, yes.
2: Oh, for God's sake.
0: I mean, miss me with that.
2: Yeah, miss me with all of it.
0: Don't need any
2: and
0: of
2: also
0: that.
1: Yeah, miss me too.
2: Miss me with the people that are mad about, like, and I'm not talking about Democrats. I'm talking about people that are on the right that are mad. Like, how'd you get behind this guy? How'd you get behind your guy?
0: Well, and also, I didn't get behind him. I didn't vote for this guy.
2: No, I know. He's just some dude in Maine, another state. Yeah, most people are like, yeah, that guy's an ass. Let's not talk
0: to the people in Maine. Like, I have nothing to do with this. I don't like him. I wish he wouldn't have just gotten elected. I think people can change, but he made several mistakes that it's like, yeah, you don't get to be in Congress if I get to make the decision.
2: It appears that those things are now becoming a feature rather than a bug in the world of politics.
0: Ah, the Nazi tattoo.
2: The outsider. I'm not just your normal politician. I'm a troublemaker. Oh, good. Can't wait for more.
1: Yeah, that's what I was saying the other day when I was talking about cute candidates. Troublemaker's a better one.
2: Yeah.
1: I'm just kind of over that.
2: Yeah.
1: We did it. We tried it. It backfired. Nah.
2: I mean, it's okay to be the... sorry, this is going to sound very self-serving. It's okay to be the loud guy that's going to be like making your point heard and be aggressive and not sit back. But the other stuff is not a good thing.
1: Yeah.
0: Well, because it's like, what happens when everyone starts doing it? Then we have no order. We have no standards.
1: New polling out from Europe. What percentage of Europeans polled would you say currently consider the United States an ally?
0: 40.
2: 2.
1: 11.
2: What?
0: Whoa, dude.
1: 11% of Europeans polled consider the U.S. an ally.
0: That's pretty bleak.
1: That's very bleak.
2: That sucks.
1: Also, last night I watched a TikTok of a big fish eating a little fish, and it really upset me. I'm like, that little fish is just inside that big fish now.
2: Not for long.
0: What's the name of the movie? Whale Maxing?
1: Whale Maxing. If that's not a movie, it's going to be. Tell you guys about my friends over at First Missouri Credit Union. 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I've been there dozens of times, but I recently availed myself of this system that the credit unions have. 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
4: Well, busy highways this afternoon. The traffic report is a service of Huff Heating and Air Conditioning. Eastbound 270 from 170 to Washington Elizabeth. It's a little slow right through the Lilac area. Westbound 370 west of the Mills to 141 is busy after that. Not so bad. Westbound 70 from Shreve out through Jennings Station is pretty congested. The west end of the airport through the Rock Road, sort of busy all the way to the Blanchet. A little heavy at Zembel. 79 through Highway K and Lake St. Louis all the way to 61 is slow. Southbound 170 slows at Olive, jams at the Parkway. Westbound 64 backed up approaching Kings Highway to Hampton, slow out through about Bellevue. It's jammed from Timberlake down the hill to Chesterfield Parkway West. We have an incident there. And then it's slow west of Winghaven out to 70. 364 west of Youngerman through Mid Rivers is off the pace. South 270 delays south of 364 to Doherty Ferry and approaching 44 to Tesson Ferry. Northbound Manchester up to Ladue, the usual heavy stuff. If you're on westbound or eastbound 44, heavy at 270. If you're on the run downtown, eastbound 64 and westbound 64 between Route 3 and 70 are heavy. Westbound 44 backs up between the bridges. 70's backed up on the Mutual Veterans Bridge to 64 and 111 to 157. 64 eastbound has the usual roadwork jam. I'm Roger Brand at the Michaels Flooring Outlet.com Traffic Center.
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0: WGS 452. News and top of the hour, taking it into the pregame, and then the Cardinals play tonight at 6:10. I like the early games.
1: I love the early games.
0: Yeah, I bet you do.
1: I'm sure. You know who else does? Matt Pauly.
0: You must feel weird driving home at 5.
1: It's weird as hell.
0: Yeah.
1: It's super weird. I'm like, something's wrong.
0: Way worse traffic?
1: Yes.
0: Yeah.
1: Yeah, when you leave here at 6 o'clock, it's pretty smooth sailing at that point.
0: Yeah. Rach, what do you got?
2: Okay, I have a new psycho diet trend, of course, driven by TikTok. I've heard of a lot of these, but this one seems kind of crazy. It's called the gelatin trick. Have you guys heard of this?
0: No.
2: Okay, so...
1: anything that's called a trick, probably not a great idea.
2: Right, the trick to lose weight. Like, I feel like there's a pretty clear formula for that. Anyway, the idea is simple. You mix gelatin powder with water, and then you chug a glass of it before meals. And this is supposed to help you feel full and curb your hunger so that you're eating less. Because the theory is the liquid makes it to your stomach and then the gelatin kind of starts to solidify.
0: Wow.
2: Yeah, I don't know how true that is.
1: I was going to say, does that actually work when it's in your stomach acid?
2: I don't think it does.
1: I'm not saying it doesn't because I don't know. I'm just asking.
2: So they're saying like the reason why it might feel like it works for maybe a half hour or so is just because you're drinking a high volume of liquid. Like people have done this with glasses of water for like all of time. Yeah. Like, just drink water before you have your dinner and you'll feel a little bit
0: more
2: full.
0: Do you remember the bride's diet?
2: I don't remember exactly what that was.
0: It was from about 10, maybe even 15 years ago. But brides-to-be who wanted to lose 10 pounds... would go in and have a medical procedure where they had a feeding tube snaked up their nose into their stomach, and it would give them like 500 calories a day. And
2: just
0: they
2: keeping
0: would,
2: them alive,
0: and they
2: basically.
0: Would wear that thing for like 10 days prior to their wedding.
2: Ugh, sounds awful.

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1: 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I'm Jason Brooks.
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15: We're still backed up headed into Illinois, eastbound 64 from the Poplar Street Bridge over onto 5570 Exchange, and then 64, of course, the usual jam from 111 to 157. Eastbound 70 backs up at the Missouri end of the Mutual Veterans Bridge all the way over to 64 as well. Westbound Highway 70, Kings Highway out through Jennings Station's heavy. There are pockets from the airport to the Rock Road both ways between Earth City and 270 are busy. Westbound goes out to the Blanchett. Then there's a backup briefly, T.R. Hughes to K, and then A out to Z, and Wentzville's pretty slow. Southbound 270, starts to bog down approaching Olive, goes all the way down through to Tesson Ferry. Just a lot of volume going south. Northbound Manchester up to Ladue, and the right lane's Dorset up to 70 or slow. South 170 backs up south of Olive to 64. Westbound 64, a solid jam from Boyle out to Hampton, but it's slow all the way to Hanley. It's slow again west of Lindbergh out to 270. It jams west of 141 to that crash near Chesterfield Parkway West and heavy at 364. 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
16: At 5 o'clock, it's a cloudy sky. Right now, 91 degrees downtown at the Arch. Concerns found only after hiring him are why the Francis Howell School District paid a superintendent $250,000 to never work the job.
17: A new report from Auditor Scott Fitzpatrick found the board failed to do their due diligence when choosing Dr. Mike Dominguez to serve as their superintendent, which he never worked before the board mutually agreed to part ways with him. According to Fitzpatrick, quote-unquote concerns were found related to his former employment at the Garden City School District in Kansas, but only after hiring him. A confidentiality agreement as part of the mutual separation is preventing the auditor from commenting further. Fitzpatrick essentially says the board is blowing off the responsibility for this costly hiring mistake.
18: The board is kind of washing their hands of it and kind of not accepting responsibility for the failure here. And our view is that as long as they have that attitude and take that approach, this circumstance has a high risk of repeating itself.
17: Fitzpatrick says the board insists hiring a superintendent is not routine, but notes Francis Howell has hired three since 2022. Shaw Malone, KMOX News.
16: A statement from Francis Howell says that the auditor did not say that the district broke Missouri law and that they believe they have strong leadership in place and are focused on the future.
19: These three buildings were part of the tornado zone, so this was an acceptable use according to the insurance payout policies.
16: Landmarks Association Executive Director Stuart Keating of the St. Louis Public Schools Board of Education greenlighting demolishing three vacant schools which were in the tornado zone, Scullin, Hempstead, and Euclid.
20: Keating says the problem with this, Euclid School had a developer.
19: For the Euclid School, which had a developer ready to pick it up and give them a cash offer for it. In fact, Benjamin Anderson, the developer in question, has been trying to buy Euclid School for several years now and has really struggled to do so. The my understanding is that the Board of Education and is not really set up to sell real estate because they're the Board of Education. They deal with schools, and I understand that it's just a whole different skill set and a whole different set of processes from developers.
20: Did they give a reason?
19: They did not.
20: Keating tells KMOX he has tried to contact SLPS several times, but he's had little luck making contact. Maria Aquino, KMOX News.
16: KMOX reached out to the school board and district spokesperson and have not heard back. The congressional investigation into Jeffrey Epstein's network is pressing forward with the St. Louis lawmaker among those vowing to see it through. Bill Gates became the latest figure to testify, telling the House Oversight Committee he regrets ever meeting Epstein but denying any wrongdoing. Democratic Congressman Wesley Bell of St. Louis.
21: The victim, the survivors deserve a full, detailed, and thorough investigation. And we're going to continue seeking to interview, uncover any evidence related to these crimes, because that's exactly what the victims and survivors deserve.
22: ABC News, I'm Chuck Sievertson. Iran's going to feel it tonight, says Hegseth. Echoing what President Trump said earlier today from the U.S. Military Central Command at MacDill Air Force Base in Tampa, Florida, Defense Secretary Pete Hegseth tried to force Iran to sign a deal ending the war.
23: CENTCOM Central Command will be busy tonight because President Trump said we will be hitting Iran hard, and we will be.
22: Israel's defense minister said today the campaign against Iran is far from over. New air attacks between Iran and the U.S. have led to oil prices going up today and Wall Street stock indexes closing sharply lower. Hegseth also saying President Trump's right when he said today that a secret mission last month allowed hundreds of oil tankers to travel through the Strait of Hormuz. This after reporters at the White House asked about the latest report showing the highest inflation in 3 years.
24: I love the inflation. You know why?
22: And then he talked about the oil tankers. This is ABC News.
16: It's 5:04. Festus residents may have to go back to the drawing board in their effort to oust city leaders who voted for a data center. KMOX legal analyst Brad Young says the recall petition was not specific enough.
25: They simply alleged that the Festus City Council committed acts of incompetence they actually committed malfeasance, but they did not describe what that was. And under Missouri law, you have to give specific examples.
16: Organizers have vowed to go to court to try to force the recall onto the ballot. The Missouri Supreme Court won't consider an appeal concerning ballot language you'll see in August when you go to the polls.
25: The issue was whether or not the ballot summary was clear and concise.
26: KMOX legal analyst Brad Young, partner at Harris Young and Kaiser, says an appeals court rewrote the summary of Amendment 5 regarding the state's income tax.
25: If you vote for this, it authorizes the expansion of sales and use taxes, including into areas that current constitutional provisions may restrict, such as home sales or use taxes or even services.
26: Supporters of the plan to expand sales taxes to replace Missouri's income tax had argued the appeals court exceeded its authority by rewriting the ballot language. Megan Lynch, KMOX News.
0: Now from ABC Sports,
1: this is Chris Burnett. We'll begin in Las Vegas, where the Carolina Hurricanes defeated the Vegas Golden Knights in Game 4 of the Stanley Cup Final, behind two goals from Carolina's Jordan Staal to even the series at two games apiece.
2: Now this best of seven is about to become a best of three. As Carolina wins the draw, they'll roll it back in. 5 seconds left here at T-Mobile Arena. Brandon Bussey, his first ever playoff start, will be a win in the Stanley Cup Final in Game 4. And we're headed back to Raleigh, tied at 2. Canes with a 5-3 win in Game number 4.
1: That from 99.9 The Fan. Staal becomes the fourth player age 37 or older with a multi-goal game in the Stanley Cup Final.
3: We got a deep squad when it comes to that stuff, and we're going to need it. It's massive to have everyone finding ways to create offense.
1: Game 5 coming your way on Thursday night on ESPN. San Antonio Spurs star Victor Wembanyama will not receive a flagrant foul for his shove to the upper body of Knicks guard Jalen Brunson in Game 3 of the NBA Finals. Game 4 is later tonight from Madison Square Garden. Tip-off set for 8 p.m. on ABC. And the Big 12 athletic directors held a spirited call on Tuesday with Commissioner Brett Yormark to air grievances from a judge's decision to allow Texas Tech quarterback Brendan Sorsby to play this season following his gambling admissions. Sorsby, who admitted to wagering over $90,000 on several sports, including Indiana football, while he was a member of the team, will sit the first two games of the 2026 season. He will then suit up in time for conference play week 3, September 18th, at home against Houston.
4: It's 5:07. Illinois Governor J.B. Pritzker suggesting that executives from the Chicago Bears drop the ball in their efforts to get state lawmakers to approve incentives for a potential stadium in the suburbs.
5: You can imagine for Chicago legislators and for everybody considering the bill that was put forward, it's confusing. Which one do you want? And you'd have to rewrite the bill if in fact they could find a piece of property in Chicago. They couldn't.
4: And it's time for the Wall Street Wrap, sponsored by Stiefel and Ophthalmology Associates, with Stiefel Director of Investments Eric Roberts. So how do we finish up today?
6: Well, stocks flipped today. The S&P 500 closed 1.6% lower at 7,266. The Dow fell 953 points, or 1.9%, closing at 49,918. And the Nasdaq slid 2%, closing at 25,169.
4: What's the latest on prices?
6: Well, higher inflation as well as renewed military tensions in Iran weighed on stocks today. May's consumer price index reading showed a 0.5% monthly increase in headline inflation. That brings the annual rate of inflation up to 4.2%, the highest level in 3 years. Core CPI, which excludes food and energy prices, rose a more tame 0.2% for May, annualizing at 2.9%.
4: That is Stiefel Director of Investments Eric Robert. Thank you. That's the Wall Street Wrap on KMOX.
27: It's a summer evening across St. Louis. There'll be some clouds around because there's a bunch of thunderstorms way to our north. They stay to our north, but we get a little blow off from those clouds. Very humid, 76 Thursday, partly sunny, hot and humid. A couple of late day thunderstorms, 96 for the high, the heat index 105. Thursday night, here comes that cool front. Periods of rain and thunderstorms. Some will be strong, though not for everybody, but the strongest storms will be windy with hail, 68 for the low, and Friday sunny and nice with dropping humidity, 85. From the Saliga Heating and Cooling Weather Center, I'm meteorologist Dave Murray on 104.1 FM, KMOX.
4: At the moment, it's a cloudy sky, 91 degrees, downtown at the Arch. I'm Michael Calhoun, and let's get you to Roger and up to baseball with the latest on the roads.
15: Reports of service of the Choruses of Harmony, STL. Eastbound 270, we have a crash at 170. It's jammed east of McDonald Boulevard right now. There's a crash westbound 64 at Chesterfield, just west of Chesterfield Parkway West. It's jammed at Timberlake. Westbound 64 is also heavy. Kings Highway headed out through Big Bend. South 170 backs up, coming down from Del Mar. And that's the latest from the old michaelsflooringoutlet.com traffic center.
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7: Arrived to Citi Field today looking to secure a series victory against the New York Mets. Welcome in to St. Louis Cardinals baseball. The voice of the Cardinals, John Rooney, along with Ricky Horton, will have the call of the game. Mike Claiborne is on assignment. My name is Matt Pauley. It is great.

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2: Delivers on the first pitch. First pitch to Walker is hit into left field for a hit. He smoked that ball into the corner, and running it down is Soto. And coming into second base is Walker, and he legs out a double. That was all hustle by Jordan Walker. He drives in J.J. Weatherholt. And that ball's hit hard and deep to center field. Backing up is Church. And he is looking up. It's over his head, but he catches it. Oh, my goodness. He settled under it and made a Willie Mays basket catch.
3: Burleson gets into this one. He sends it deep to left field. The track, the wall. It's a goner. A home run for Alec Burleson, his ninth of the year, and the Cardinals have a 6-0 lead in the fifth inning here at Citi Field in New York.
4: The 2-2 pitch.
3: Swing and a miss. Struck him out with a fastball up and away. Swing and a miss. The Cardinals throw the ball around the infield. Carson Bench is the sixth strikeout tonight.
2: There's a swing and a line drive to right field, and it is going to get past the right fielder and go to the wall. Bench tried to make a diving play, and going into second base and being content there is Herrera. We'll see how they score that. And there's a line drive down the right field line that's hooking towards the corner, and that's a fair ball. Scoring from second is Herrera, and into second is Alec Burleson with his 17th double of the year, his second extra base hit in this ball game, and the Cardinals now lead 7-0.
4: Sponson works out the stretch with nobody on the pitch. A
3: swing and a miss and a Redbird winner. 1-2-3 go the Mets in the ninth inning, and this ball game has come to an end with the Cardinals. A combined shutout from May, Brule, and Sponson, 7-0 over the Metropolitan.
5: And it brings us to tonight's game as the Cardinals look to match a season high with their sixth straight win. They've also won three of the first four meetings with the Mets so far this year. The Mets are actually playing some pretty okay baseball here recently, even with their shutout loss yesterday. They're now 7-4 in their last 11. The Cardinals will send Andre Pallante to the mound tonight, 6-4, 3.96 ERA. He is attempting to surpass his win total from last year when he was 6-15. He has allowed two earned runs or fewer in seven starts this year, and did that for a third time in four starts last Wednesday when he gave up one run on three hits in 5 2/3 innings in a win against the Rangers. His only scoreless outing this year, it came against the Mets in St. Louis on March 31st, where he gave up just three hits, 11 career appearances, four starts against New York in his career, 1-2 with a 4.40 ERA. The Mets were originally going to throw Christian Scott tonight, but they are pushing him back till tomorrow, so that means Austin Warren is going to be their opener. He's 1-2 with a 2.01 ERA. Second time he is being used as an opener, and he has allowed three hits over three scoreless innings and two relief appearances against the Cardinals in his career. But as an opener, he's not expected to go deep into this game. Left-hander David Peterson is expected to serve as the bulk reliever. He is 2-0 with 1.88 ERA and six relief appearances after he began 1-5 with a 7.56 ERA in seven starts. He last pitched May 31st when he threw 51 pitches in the final four innings of a 10-1 win against the Marlins. We will take a break, and when we return, we will hear from Cardinals manager Oliver Marmol. That's up next. This is Ameren Total Access on the Cardinals Radio Network, powered by Graybar.
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5: Time for a pregame chat with the Cardinal manager, Oliver Marmol. And Ollie, you got great pitching yesterday, a great start for this road trip, for this series, and Dustin May led the way.
6: Yeah, May did a really nice job yesterday. Had everything working, landed the sweeper at a high rate. The cutter was a good pitch for him. The fastball, I mean, everything was on. And had a dominant outing. I just love the competitive nature and just the overall fire he brings to the field. And you can just tell, man, position players love playing behind him.
5: And does that affect the rest of the starters, too, that he sets the example in that way?
6: Yeah, I mean, there's always like friendly competition within that group. They're cheering for each other, but then also trying to one-up each other. But he brings a lot of fire to what he does, and I enjoy watching it.
5: Got his eighth quality start yesterday. I'm curious what you think about that stat as a measurement for starting pitchers. Do you talk in those terms, or do you pay attention to that particular stat?
6: You pay attention just because you'd like your starter to get you deeper into the game and use less guys and be able to just not have to bridge to your back end. But from that sense, he does a really nice job of being able to go straight to your JoJo's and Stanek's and Sorries and Riley's, and he's done that really well.
5: Speaking of innings and bridging to guys, you got another good work out of the pen from Justin Brule. Went a couple of innings yesterday. You're one guy down essentially in the bullpen because you're going with six starters. What's the value of going with six starters, and what are the potential things you have to manage against?
6: So we've been a man short in the pen for, gosh, almost, what, 2-3 weeks now? And the games have been good to us in the sense of, like, haven't had to overuse anybody. Dobbins being able to give a guy whenever he pitched, everybody had a day off both times he pitched, which is helpful. We've had some scheduled days off in between that as well. So the pen is still fresh, and what it allows going to the sixth man with Dobbins throwing tomorrow is it pushes everybody back so no one has to be on a regular rest more than once.
5: Let's talk about your offense a bit. Yesterday, Nathan Church back, and a great start for him after his rehab, on base a bunch. It's nice to get production in the bottom of the lineup, isn't it?
6: It is, man. He changed that game yesterday. I mean, he got everything going there by that double down the third base line and just putting the ball in play and just fighting like heck and his other at-bats. So I enjoyed watching him yesterday, and having somebody taking those type of at-bats at the bottom is helpful.
5: And then Burley gave an exclamation point to the offense with his home run. Felt like that kind of put some distance into that game and maybe changed the overall feel of it.
6: Yeah, for sure. And then just if you look at our pen, whoever we used yesterday most likely would have been down today because it would have been 3 out of 4. And so being able to score the extra 2 runs there allows us to use Brule for 2 and Swanson, and everybody's fresh starting today.
5: We'll see how Andre Pallante is today. When you think about the progress that he's made over the past couple of years, do you feel like he's maturing a little bit as a starter, as a pitcher? Are there some things that he's learning at a higher level?
6: He's definitely maturing, but he's also just pitching with more confidence and believing in his stuff. If you look at the first pitch strikes, he's been way more on the attack and getting ahead of guys, which allows his stuff to play at a much higher rate and then landing the curveball really well.
5: All right. Well, thanks, and good luck, Ollie.
6: All right. Appreciate it.
1: Fellas, thank you so much for that. Our first look at the Cardinals lineup for today. J.J. Weatherholt will lead things off. He's at second base. Yvonne Herrera catches today, batting second. Batting third, the first baseman, Alec Burleson. Jordan Walker, the DH, batting fourth. Batting fifth, right fielder, Lars Nootbaar. Mason Wynn, the shortstop, batting sixth. Batting seventh, left fielder, Nelson Velasquez. Nathan Church in center field, batting eighth. Jose Fermin gets the start today, third base, batting ninth. They'll face off first against Austin Warren, who is the Mets opener. And then we're likely to see David Peterson and after that, Andre Pallante on the mound for the Cardinals. We'll take a break. We'll come back. We'll tell you what's going on across the Cardinals minor league system. That's up next on the Cardinals Radio Network, powered by Graybar.
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1: 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We do have a final in today as Double A Springfield, they wrapped up their game against Amarillo. They end up losing 14-4. Liam Doyle was on the mound today for Springfield. He went four innings, allowing 4 runs on 8 hits, 6 strikeouts and 2 walks. Everything else is coming up later on today. Triple A Memphis at Norfolk. Lefty Quinn Matthews going to make the start. 2-3, a 4.53 ERA. High A Peoria continues their series at South Bend. Right-hander Nate Dome making the start. 1-4, a 10.88 ERA. And then the Palm Beach Cardinals, they are matched up against St. Lucie. That game is getting underway in just moments. And Cade Crossland will start for Palm Beach tonight. In our game, it is the Cardinals and the Mets. We'll head back to New York in just a moment to go inside the park. That's up next. This is Ameren Total Access on the Cardinals Radio Network, powered by Graybar.
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22: Side City Field as the Cardinals play the Mets, game two of our three-game series, and Rob Serfolio is with us. He's assistant general manager for the Cardinals, in charge of player development and performance, came to the Cardinals from the Cleveland Guardians. Rob, thanks for taking time to be with us here in New York.
23: Thank you guys for having me on. Appreciate
24: you being here. And then let's just start with your title. You've got both performance and development in your title, so obviously the performance was good here last night,
23: sure, and
24: the development is ongoing. But just generally, how do you think the club overall, and that includes minor leagues with you too, is doing in terms of performance and development?
23: Yeah, well, I think there's people see the wins and losses, right? That's the easy part of that, is how is the team actually doing from an outcomes perspective. But for us, it's about that, and then what's the process that we can scale. And you know, I like to make the simplistic analogy of, in a weird way, we run a baseball school, and the major leagues is just the highest grade that we have. And at every one of those checkpoints, we want to a different degree of guys performing in game to win or lose a baseball game at the major league level. That's obviously more important than the outcome at rookie ball. So you just teeter the scales every way. And the big thing that we try and do is just with all of our players, whether it's someone on our 26-man, 40-man roster or a kid that's 17 years old in rookie ball, is just have a vision for what we're trying to do with them to make them the best version of them. And that touches a lot of different spaces, which is why we need a huge team of coaches and analysts and everybody that, you know, helps our guys in the weight room, to what they're doing with the medical team, to what they're doing with their hitting and pitching coaches. It all kind of works in unison.
24: Have you found along the way doing this job, especially the development side, that some players are just kind of going to get stuck on what's my ERA or what's my OPS? And yet you're working on a new position with them, or
23: sure, you're
24: working on a different way to swing that might provide dividends at higher levels. So do you have to sometimes walk guys off the ledge or re-educate them about what – you're looking for in terms of rating the progress?
23: Absolutely. You know, it's a big word that we use is, or a term is partnering with our players. And a huge part of that is pulling them in and kind of, instead of it being like a staff sitting on the opposite side of the table, we try and have it be more of us sitting next to them and trying to walk the journey with them. And a huge part of that, to that question, is really educating them on what are the things that we care about as an organization, and what are the things that we think if we do these things well, consistently, it's going to lead to good outcomes, both at the team and personal level. So a huge part of how we go about that is really trying to just be crystal clear with our guys on what are those things in every space. And then we use that and we kind of build their player plans with them. So we don't have all the answers. And oftentimes just creating dialogue with players creates a safe space for guys to not feel judged, to be a little bit more willing to challenge themselves or take on a new idea, even when, you know, they did get a clean inning yesterday or they went 3-for-4, whatever it is. We just try and be really honest and transparent with our guys. And by building great relationships and trust from the coaches to the front office to the players, the better we can make all that, at least in my experience, the more likely we are to just have like a unified feeling across all of our people.
24: On that subject, Rob, we appreciate you being with us and being as candid and as open and available to us as you've been since coming to the Cardinals, because that helps us say that to Cardinal fans and communicate, okay, so Liam Doyle, I'll just take a name out of the hat. How Liam Doyle's doing in AA, you don't start by looking at his ERA. You don't start by even looking at his velocity. I mean, and that would be an example of a guy that's new to the organization, and you have some specific things in mind with him. And would he be kind of maybe the quintessential example of what we're talking about? And we need to know that so we can communicate that to the fan base.
23: You're spot on. It's a great example in the, you know, the evolution of what we're solving for with Liam Doyle is hopefully a major league starter and a quality one. He's not going to be that today, tomorrow, probably a month from now. He could go out there and compete in a major league game. I have no questions about that. But for us, it's trying to, in the draft, assess what makes this guy really good. He's obviously having a lot of success at Tennessee. Mm-hmm. And what are the parts of that that we think would play immediately in the major leagues and things that we think he would struggle with or needs to just take the next step. So, you know, for Liam, the specifics of that is you look at what he did in Tennessee, like, frankly, his four-seam fastball was just better than college baseball. So he could go out there and throw 65% four-seam fastballs at 97 miles per hour, and that's good enough for seven innings of quality baseball. And we're not naive enough to know that that's going to need to progress. Even the best guys in the big leagues, a Jacob deGrom, a Tarek Skubal, like those guys all have a deep arsenal and multiple pitches that they can throw for strikes and swing and miss to both-handed hitters. And to be a great starter, you have to have a deep arsenal that you can get both righties and lefties out consistently. And there's obviously some things that we thought would immediately translate for Liam. And then there's some things that we said, like, you know what, we're not actually solving for your performance in-game from a stat line perspective over the next year. We need to develop the right pitches and be able to command them consistently so that when you're facing the New York Mets in a year, 2 years, whatever it is, you show up to a gunfight with a couple loaded guns and not just a knife.
24: Right.
23: And so that's really something that we just try and do with all of our guys. And I think to Liam's credit in this example is fifth overall pick, and he had a pretty dang good year last year. And sometimes guys come in and they're not as willing or interested in, like, okay, well, what is that next version of me? That's something I think our scouting group did a really good job with. And Matt Pierpont, our pitching director, who helped interview him during the combine, we went in there intentionally trying to peel the layers of the onion back and just simulate, if we had him in our organization, what would that conversation look like? And I think to Liam's credit, he has put all of his long-term development ahead of his short-term development. And there's some things with his slider and even placement on the rubber and just trying to find the right package of secondary pitches on top of his fastball so that when he comes up here, he's ready to compete.
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1: Cardinals and Mets playing game two of their three-game series as the Cardinals continue this road trip. It's Ameren Total Access here on the Cardinals Radio Network. When teams are in New York, players tend to end up on MLB Network. Yesterday, we heard a little bit from Michael McGreevy and also J.J. Weatherholt, who appeared on MLB Network. Well, Cardinals pitcher Matthew Liberatore appearing as well. Had a couple interesting things to say to the national audience. He came into spring this year working on a splitter. It's not really a pitch that we've seen him throw much in the regular season, but he does say that it is something that he is continuing to work on.
29: I've used it maybe a handful of times in games so far this year. It's still something that I'm toying with behind the scenes. I'm still working on. I do see the value in it, and I understand how value it could be if I'm able to consistently throw quality ones. But it's just something that hasn't clicked for me yet, and I feel like I got a good six-pitch arsenal outside of that pitch. Yeah. So, you know, still working on it behind the scenes, but haven't thrown it a ton so far this year.
1: But as he mentioned, he is continuing to work on it. He's got his six pitches that he can throw, but he definitely sees value. If he's able to get that splitter to a point where he can throw it in games, he feels like it would be a nice complement to the arsenal that he already has.
29: Put as simply as possible, it kind of completes the triangle for me. You know, I can go up north to south. I can go right or east, I guess. Okay. But the direction I struggle going with the most is west, and that would definitely complete that triangle for me better than my changeup currently does. So there is value in it, and it would be awesome to, you know, have it every time I go out. But right now that's not the case, and that's fine. I'm going to keep working on it, and we'll see what happens.
1: So certainly something to keep an eye on for Matthew Liberatore. Final thing from him, he made it very clear that right now this six-man group in this rotation, everybody's pulling for each other, and he's having about as much fun as he's had playing baseball and just loves being part of this starting group.
29: We got a really close group of guys. I said it the other day sitting on the bench, but I think it's the most fun I've ever had, you know, being a fan, cheering on the other four guys every time they pitch, too. I just feel like we all bounce ideas off of each other. We're all usually in the same place at the same time, talking about the same stuff. And I feel like we all really pull for each other when each of us takes the mound. So it's been a really fun rotation this year, and hopefully we can continue trending in the right direction and helping out our team.
1: That is Matthew Liberatore, and that audio is courtesy of MLB Network. Another break. We'll come back. We've got more to get to before we get to you back out to New York for the Cardinals and the Mets tonight. It's Ameren Total Access on the Cardinals Radio Network, powered by Graybar.
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1: Cardinals and Mets tonight. The Cardinals come into tonight's game with a record of 36-28. Interestingly enough, through 64 games last year, they had that exact same record. They were 36-28 through 64 games last year, 36-28 so far this year. The Cardinals right now are holding the top wild card spot in the National League. They are three games clear in that area. If the postseason were to begin tomorrow, it'd be the Cardinals, the Phillies, and then Diamondbacks, Padres, and Nationals are all in a virtual tie for that final wild card spot in the National League. The New York Mets are down on that list. They may have the third worst record in the National League at 29-37. Despite that, they are only five games out of a playoff spot. And of teams that are currently in the wild card chase, the Mets are tied for the second best record in the last 10 games, having won six of their last 10. The Cardinals are in that top spot, having won seven of their last 10. And overall, the Mets have won seven of their last 11, even with the loss yesterday. So the Cardinals and Mets could have some interaction in terms of that wild card race coming up later on this year. So smart to kind of keep an eye on what's going on with this Mets team. And yesterday, Francisco Alvarez returned to the Mets lineup. He missed just over a month, and that is impressive because he was coming back from a torn meniscus. To return from a torn meniscus in about a month or so, it's pretty remarkable. And his manager, Carlos Mendoza, as we go inside the clubhouse built by Window Nation, is absolutely impressed.
4: It's hard to describe. It's unbelievable. And I was talking to someone just a few minutes ago, 2 days after he had the surgery. I was walking in the training room, and he was holding a bat. He was practicing his stance. And I was like, dude, what are you doing? You know, it's 48 hours, and you're ready. You look normal. And he's like, I'm going to be back soon. I was like, on the brakes here a little bit. And before you know it, 4 weeks later, not only he's playing at the big league level. He checked all the boxes. He got seven innings. He went back to back. He caught nine innings. Like, it's just hard to describe. You got to give him credit to our trainers in our group there, because I don't think anybody saw this coming.
1: Another reason the Mets could play themselves back into wildcard contention is they're going to get Francisco Lindor back very soon. He's been out since April 22nd. He's a difference-making player, and he is going through some on-field work during this homestand for the Mets.
4: So he's doing all full baseball activity. He's taking BP on the field, ground balls. He's going to continue to do that this week. He's got to run the bases, and then we'll see where we are at the end of the week and what the next step is. But as of right now, the plan for him throughout these homestand is to do all baseball activities, full baseball activity.
1: That is Mets manager Carlos Mendoza as we go inside the clubhouse built by Window Nation. Cardinals fans should keep an eye on the Mets. 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
1: Cardinals-Mets, game 2 of a 3-game series. Cardinals won yesterday by a 7-0 score. Around the NL Central, it has gone final. The Reds lose in San Diego to the Padres 5-4. Fernando Tatis Jr. hit a walk-off home run in the bottom of the ninth to break a 4-4 tie. Pirates and Dodgers are just underway. They're through one inning. That game is scoreless. Then later on, the Cubs are in Denver to take on the Rockies. Shota Imanaga is making the start for the Cubs. And later on, the Brewers and the A's will wrap up their series in Las Vegas, where they have been playing this week. Brandon Sproat is going to make the start for the Brewers. In our game, the Cardinals are sending Andre Pallante to the mound. Ricky will have much more on him in the pitching matchup, and then he'll be alongside the voice of the Cardinals, John Rooney, for the Cardinals and the Mets. Game 2 of the 3-game series. I will be back with you after the game. Hopefully, we are talking about a Cardinals winner. It's the Cardinals, it's the Mets, and it's next on the Cardinals Radio Network, powered by Graybar.
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8: Welcome to St. Louis Cardinals baseball. We're at Citi Field in New York City, and it's the Cardinals and the Mets, game two of a three-game series, and game one was a terrific game for the Cardinals, a 7-0 victory. They out-hit the Mets 10-5. It was an errorless game, but the Cardinals got, well, really good pitching from Dustin May, the starter, who picked up his fourth victory of the year. He got help from Justin Brule, who pitched two scoreless. Matt Swanson finished it up, and the Mets got shut out for the seventh time this year. Now, they've been playing much better and hitting much better lately, but it's the Cardinals who have now won five straight, and they are now plus eight, 36-28, and the Mets dropped to 29-37 with the loss yesterday. They had won seven of their last 10 games. This is Ricky Horton. I'll be alongside John Rooney. He is the voice of the Cardinals. Ryan Schulte is our producer engineer. Glad you're with us on the Cardinals Radio Network powered by Graybar. Little bit about the offense yesterday. Ivan Herrera had quite the day. He was on base five times. He got hit by a pitch two more times. He's up to 15, and that is a crazy high number compared to the rest of the league. He also had a 3-for-3 day beyond that and scored three runs. But it was J.J. Weatherholt. Nice to have him back in the lineup. He delivered the first couple of runs for the Cardinals. This came in the third inning. J.J. Weatherholt, who gets the first shot at driving in a run, and he hits that ball into center field. It's going to drop for a hit. A line drive single to center, and the Cardinals are going to take the lead 2-0 as J.J. Weatherholt delivers on the first pitch from Peralta. The two RBIs for Weatherholt, he now has 27. Alec Burleson had a home run in the fifth inning. His RBI total is up to 45. And Jordan Walker also contributed on the Cardinals side. He has been a force in the middle of the Cardinals lineup, and they are all in the lineup here today as the Cardinals take on the Mets. Let's talk about the starting pitchers. It'll be Austin Warren, the starter for the Mets. Now, I say he's a starter. He's really an opener. He won't be in there for very long, and it's very interesting that Ollie Marmol did not load up with left-handed batters because he knows that the Mets are going to go to their bullpen early and often, and they have five lefties in their pen. So we expect to see probably David Peterson early on and maybe Sean Manaea, but they've got three others that they could use. So we're going to have a heavy left-handed day out of their bullpen. And so he does have some right-handers in the lineup, and it'll be Andre Pallante pitching for St. Louis, making start number 13, 6-4. He won his last time out against Texas, going 5 2/3 innings, and he gave up just one run. So it's Pallante and Warren who will be the opener for the Mets. I'll have the lineups for you when we come back.
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23: 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You're tuned to an Odyssey station that is airing a Major League Baseball game. 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You're tuned to an Odyssey station that is airing a Major League Baseball game. 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You're tuned to an Odyssey station that is airing a Major League Baseball game. 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You're tuned to an Odyssey station that is airing a Major League Baseball game. 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Due to league restrictions, you're not in an area where this game is available. 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Due to league restrictions, you're not in an area where this game is available. 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Due to league restrictions, you're not in an area where this game is available. 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You're tuned to an Odyssey station that is airing a Major League Baseball game. Due to league restrictions, you're not in an area where this game is available. This station